It's Monday, June 15th, 2026, and I'm your host, Peter Bint. The North American World Cup, a festival that brings the entire world together. Are you enjoying it? Watching the matches makes us wonder just how much pressure the players must be carrying on their shoulders. Maybe the weight of a nation. Maybe we too are living our lives playing our own individual matches every single day in our own ways, in work or school or parenting. How is your match going today? I'm rooting for all of you who are playing your own battles out day in, day out. Whoever you are, fighting! Now, here's our hint on today's hashtag. Let's give it a guess. What is the word that means a heavy heart or a heavy feeling felt by taking on a certain task or responsibility? It can be a big beep on your shoulders. I'm not talking about weight. I'm going to go for something else in English, beginning with a B, and also the Korean, beginning with a similar sounding biup syllable, two syllables in both languages, okay? Give it a guess on the YouTube live stream, Arirang Radio K-Pop, and we'll be back after our first song.

0: over or over, cause it's not over.
1: Oh, that is the new bonus track, isn't it? The Adidung bonus track that came out a couple of days ago. Oh, I like that. That's good, isn't it? Come over. BTS, Bangtan, Sunyeon, Dan. The hashtag hint one more time. A heavy feeling or heartfelt by taking on a certain task or responsibility that's kind of weighing down on you. What do we call that? English, Korean, or both? Let's take a look at your guesses on the YouTube live stream, Adidung Radio K-pop. Hashtag USA41, Taylor, obviously in the spirit of the World Cup, and USA out of the host nations showed the best performance in their first game, didn't they? Against Paraguay. Quite disappointed with Paraguay, I got to say. Hashtag Burden from Halsey Areno and Mr. Hinson. We got the same from Ben, Annie from Singapore, Siska from Jakarta, Steve from San Francisco. Scrolling down a little bit more. Any other hashtag guesses? We've got some Korean ones. Pudam in Hangul from 0125 and D97. Scrolling down a little bit more. Miss Andriani saying, oh, this BTS song is much better than Swim for me. Yeah, Swim isn't to everyone's taste. I can see that. I don't mind it, I've got to say. I like a lot of the tracks on the Adidung album, I must also admit. Steve saying, just a heads up, my birthday will be tomorrow, the 16th of June. A happy birthday in advance. You said you planted some corn and Thai basil. Ooh, and some strawberries and snap peas are coming out. Yum, yum. Strawberries are winter fruit here in Korea. We grow them in greenhouses. Matter goes for Burden, Edward as well with Burden or Pudam, and then Burn from Umberto. I don't know if you just went for that because Burden starts with a B-U-R as well. But let's unravel the chokja, the scroll in the studio, and it does say Pudam, Burden today. That is what we're talking about. So what comes to mind when you hear Burden or Pudam? I think in English we don't say Burden too much or it's burdensome, but in Korean we talk about Pudam, Pudam Seropta, which is burdensome, a lot. And so this comes from Hanja, Sino-Korean characters. Pu is to bear or to take on, and Tam is to carry on one's shoulder or to shoulder something. So therefore, Pudam means to shoulder a certain task or responsibility. Words and expressions with this in, 심리적 Pudam is a psychological burden, so like mental pressure. And then 경제적 Pudam is a financial burden, some money-related pressure. And then 부담감 is the feeling of pressure and burden, when you feel you must do a good job at something, right? The players out there in the World Cup, of course it is an honour, it's the peak of their careers, but it's also a massive burden for some of them, being on that global stage and carrying the hopes and dreams of a nation. For us, we're sitting back and enjoying it, but for people who are playing in these matches, say they miss a shot or they make a mistake that leads to a goal being conceded, that can really have a big impact on players as well, and you can't say they're not worried about it. I know it's all about confidence, but you do get affected by it as well. I saw the game that was being played in the office just now. It's the live stream of Côte d'Ivoire, Ivory Coast, and Ecuador, and they've hit the woodwork a couple of times, Ecuador. The post or the crossbar is what we say by woodwork, because goalposts used to be made from wood. But anyway, you know, if you miss a chance like that and you go on to lose, you're going to be thinking about that tonight, aren't you? And don't forget that on Friday, we were previewing Korea. I've got my I Love KR t-shirt on today. We won. We came from behind against Czechia. And that was a great performance, to be honest, by the lads, especially players like Hwang In-bom, Lee Gang-in, and Oh Hyung-gyu, who came on as a substitute. 2-1. So just like football players running their hearts out on the pitch, we're all living our lives and working hard in our respective places and roles. So when you think about it, our day-to-day lives are quite similar to a football match. Some days the match goes smoothly, other days things just don't go our way. But if we don't give up and keep on running, figuratively speaking, won't we find ourselves improving before we know it? So I hope all of you are giving your best today in whatever field, whatever job, even if it's something unpaid like being a stay-at-home mum or a dad, I hope you find the strength to keep pushing forward. Send in your song requests that are linked to Burden or Pudam, if you can think of one. If not, as long as it's a Korean song and it's family friendly, we can play it for you in our number one. Write them up on the YouTube live stream, Arirang Radio K-pop. We'd also love your photos linked to Burden. I've sent one in as well. Someone I'm working with these days, it's very burdensome. A little bit tongue-in-cheek, but a little bit serious as well. If you want to get in touch with photos, videos, or audio files, it is Kakao Talk, where our username is Daily K. Today, usually, is Peter's on the Block, but we're going to be having Dish of the Day today with Chef Ryan because we're having Peter's on the Block tomorrow to accommodate someone's schedule. But it's very meaningful because this year marks the 140th anniversary of diplomatic relations between Korea and France. So we're going to be bringing you a special celebrating that anniversary of diplomatic relations. We're going to be joined by legendary French broadcaster, university professor as well, Ida Dosi, a truly iconic figure who has been bridging Korea and France through cultural exchange for over three decades. Look forward to that. Ida Dosi, as she's known in Korean, is one of the old school foreign broadcasters in the country. Let's get to our morning buzz, the cultural news that Korea woke up to after this track from Chaeyuri, When I Stop Thinking, 생각을 멈추다 보면.

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what has captured the attention of Korea this very morning? Let's check it out on Morning Buzz. Author Kim Seok-jeonri Kim receives France's Order of Arts and Letters. Kim Seok-jeonri Kim, the graphic novelist behind Grass, Chisul, and The Song of My Father, has become the first Korean manhwa or comic artist to receive the Chevalier, Knight of the Order of Arts and Letters, one of the French government's most prestigious honors. Author Kim was awarded the medal in recognition of her contributions to the cultural solidarity and exchange between France and Korea. She has brought global awareness to the painful chapters of modern Korean history and the lives of those marginalized within it, while also translating around 100 Korean comic books into French. Congratulations to Kim Seok-jeonri Kim for elevating the status of Korean comic art. Movie Colony surpasses 5 million viewers. Director Yun Sang-ho's new film Colony has surpassed 5 million viewers just 24 days after its release. Notably, it set the fastest record among all films released this year in climbing from the 1 million mark to the 4 million mark. Among all films released this year, Colony or Kunche is the only one, is only second to cross the 5 million viewer milestone, following the box office syndrome success of The King's Warden, which accumulated over 16 million viewers. Colony has generated immense word-of-mouth praise for its unique premise and plot progression, which set it apart from traditional zombie films. All eyes are now on how long this box office run will continue for Colony, a newly evolved breed of K-zombie cinema. Boy Next Door achieves quadruple million seller status. Group Boy Next Door's first full-length album, Home, has surpassed 1 million cumulative copies sold according to the Hantaar chart. Achieving this milestone just 5 days after the album's release, Boy Next Door has now secured their fourth consecutive million seller. Following their third mini album, 1999, fourth mini album, No Genre, and fifth mini album, The Action. Home is an album that sincerely weaves together the emotions and memories the group experienced as they look back on their journey as the Boys Next Door. The growth of Boy Next Door, who have firmly established themselves as a leading fifth-generation group, is truly remarkable. A big round of applause to them. Amazing stuff. Let's see your reaction. Ben saying congrats to Boy Next Door, getting a lot of love both in Korea and Japan. The response is huge on the charts. We also had your message saying Colony has become the summer's answer to The King's Warden in terms of box office views. Congrats to Colony from Siska. Steve saying congrats to Kim on receiving the British honour for her comics. It's a French honour, and it ties in nicely with our Peters on the Block tomorrow that we mentioned earlier, celebrating 140 years of diplomatic ties between the two countries. Mr. D also congratsing author Kim. Stacey congratsing to the beautiful newlyweds. Who are we talking about there? Who has got married? Sangmin has said Little Mix star Perry Edwards, married soccer standout Alex Oxlade-Chamberlain. Wow! Chamberlain used to play for Arsenal. He was an amazing talent as a youth player as well. Thank you for the news. Let's continue on. Miss Andriani is saying one of the characters in Colony sacrifices themselves because she didn't want to become a burden for somebody. I don't want to give too much away, but it's about the zombies. Oh, thank you. I might watch that as well, so I'm not going to read too much into the message, but you've linked it into Burden. Well done. We'll talk more about the hashtag Pudam or Burden after our next song from Boy Next Door, Viral.

0: I'm on my lonely. So what you up to now?
1: That sounded good, didn't it? Viral from Boy Next Door. We're talking about the hashtag of budam or burden today. Like I said, in English, you don't say burden too much or burdensome. It sounds a little outdated, but it is the perfect phrase to picture budam with in Korean, or budam sarobda, something that is burdensome. This is a photo from me filming yesterday, and it was burdensome for a couple of reasons. Number one, it got quite hot, and I got very sweaty. I was filming with all these people who've been on the show, right? Fabian from France, Alberto from Italy, Lucky from India. And then Fabian, because he's a PSG fan and they beat us in the Champions League final, it is burdensome filming with him, because no matter what the topic of the filming, he will bring that up and bring it up again. And again, and again, and I've just got fed up now, so I'm going to stop responding to any teasing of Arsenal, who'd had an amazing season, to be honest. But thank you to the guys for filming with me yesterday. It was really good fun up in the northern part of Gyeonggi-do province, where we have some amazing sights that you can only see here. You can look into North Korea. You're literally a kilometre or two away, and you can see people in North Korea as well from parts up there, including the Ordusan Mountain Reunification Observatory, or Jeomangdae. That is a spectacular place to go. We have Benny saying, what comes to mind for burden? I like to add English words or phrases to our Korean audience. The burden of every commuter is always the traffic jams on Monday and after work. Monday morning into the office today, the roads were empty. I don't know what was happening, but yeah, when I was coming to Arirang, which isn't a long stretch of road, so it could just be a random occurrence, but there was no traffic. There were like, I'd say 20% the number of cars that there usually is, which was really intriguing. I wonder if anyone knows why. In terms of burden, having a look on the messages, Raoul teasing another listener saying, when you don't eat, it's a burden for you. It can be burdensome not to eat. It can be burdensome to eat too much as well. We were linking it to the football, and Stacey says, saw that Team Korea and Team USA won at the World Cup. Yeah, my team Scotland, who I got in the sweepstake for Arirang Radio, they also won against Haiti. Germany had a massive win against Curaçao, 7-1 today. Despite Curaçao equalising, it's a little bit sad that they lost so heavily. What do I need to tell you? The 2026 Arirang Radio Global Listener Survey is being conducted at the moment. If you still haven't taken part, please take just 5 minutes out of your day. Click on the pop-up on the homepage, mobile application, or scan the QR code at the end of our AI report, the latest edition. We look forward to hearing from you, and your views will be reflected in the shows coming up. Let's get to some more music. Our first song request today from Steve in San Fran. You have said, for budam, could you please play Better Things by Aespa? If we're burdened down by worries or budam, we know that better things will be right around the corner. Fingers crossed.

0: 대단말.
1: Daily Korean sentences. Time to put the hashtag 부담 or burden into a role play and line that we'll learn together. 부담 없이 연락해. Shall we find out in which situations this phrase fits best? Here we go. 3 after finishing their classes at the Korean Language Institute. There's 3 roles to play today, so that's burdensome for me. Hashtag 부담.
2: I moved recently. I'm going to throw a Korean-style housewarming chipdiri party. Do you want to come over to my place?
1: Ooh, a Korean-style housewarming party. I'd love to go. Can I come too?
2: Oh, of course, absolutely.
1: Ooh, when are you having it?
2: I haven't set a date yet, but I will decide soon. Here's my phone number. 부담 없이 연락해.
1: Wow, I'm so excited. But I wonder if I'll be able to find your place easily. Oh, don't worry. Let's go together. 부담 없이 연락해. Oh, really? Thank you!
3: Pudam opshi yallakhe.
1: This expression means, feel free to contact me. Don't hesitate to reach out. 부담 없이 implies that you want the other person to act comfortably without worrying or overthinking things, right? 부담 being burden, but 없이 means without. So without burden, 연락해. 연락해 means contact. So contact without burden. There's no me in this or you. As I often say, the subject and objects of sentences in Korean are often left out, which is really difficult in English. You wouldn't say without burden contact. That would sound so awkward in English, right? But it's implied that you're saying to the other person, you can contact me without any burden, okay? 부담 없이 연락해. 연락 is contact. 연락하다 is the verb to contact, right? So 해 is verbifying it. We use 부담 없이 when making the other person feel relaxed, at ease. So many examples of this. 부담 없이 질문해. Feel free to ask questions. 부담 없이 놀러 와. Feel free to come on over and visit. 부담 없이 먹어. Please help yourself. Eat without burden, etc., etc. You might have actually heard this expression before in Korean dramas because it's a phrase that Koreans use often. So today we are learning the expression that means don't hesitate to reach out. 부담 없이 연락해. Give it a try. Record it onto your phones and send it in via KakaoTalk, where our username is DailyK. After one song's time of you sending them in, I'll play them and give you tips and pointers on your pronunciation. Let's be back after 10cm, 10cm, 10cm with someone you used to know, 가끔 연락하던 애.

0: we have 연락해 in a sentence, and in that song title in Korean, 가끔 연락하던 애, it means someone that you used to contact from time to time. 애 being like person, like not in a disrespectful way, but not in a polite way either. Let's get to our listener voice clips with today Lita starting us off in Indonesia. Here we go. Come on, Lita.
1: Peter Samjon, 부담 없이 연락해요.
0: Making it polite because that made sense calling me the uncle as well. Peter Samjon, 부담 없이 연락해요. Yeah, if you put a 요 at the end of the sentence, it makes it more polite, right? 존댓말, so to speak. Perfect pronunciation as well. Uncle Peter, get in touch without worrying about being burdened or anything. Feel free to contact me, basically. Raul from Argentina next.
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0: 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Well done, yeah. 연락 are the characters for contact, right? But the blending there, the 연음, means it's 연락, 연락, rather than 연락. 연락해, 연락해. And with Korean, it's oftentimes much more difficult to obey the rules, sorry, to disobey the rules, right? To say 연락 is not easy, right? 연락. So say it comfortably, and that's the way most of the time. 부담 없이 발음해. 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Sounds much better, right? Halcy Areno from Brazil next.
3: 부담 없이 hashtag dedicate 음성 보내세요.
0: Oh, 부담 없이 hashtag daily K is 음성 파일. Did you say one more time? Here we go.
3: 부담 없이 hashtag daily K 음성 보내세요.
0: Hashtag daily K 음성 보내세요. So you would say maybe hashtag daily K 한테. So two hashtag daily K 음성 파일. That's a recorded file. 보내세요. Send it in a polite way. I love it. I love it. Well done indeedy. Great stuff. Yeah, everybody out there, listen to House Urino's advice. Feel free to send in your audio files. No burden, no judgment. We just help you improve your Korean. How Serino's has gotten so much better. It was already good when he started. Here's Ben from Manila.
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0: I think it sounded a bit like 연락, but it's 연락, 연락해, 연락 for contact.

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So yunlake, yunlake, yunlakeo to be more polite, yunlakhaseo to be even more polite. Right, let's give it, oh, you did ask a question there. Why do you sound as if you don't want the person to contact you? You're just saying it to be polite. No, no, no, this expression is really used when you want someone to get in touch without hesitation. Of course, you could say it sarcastically, but I hope I didn't sound like that. 부담 없이 연락해. Like that, okay, in a nice kind tone of voice. Let's get to not one, but two song requests from Mata and Benny back to back. So Mata, you've asked for burden or gym. Gym can also mean like baggage, so that's why it's burden as well, because you are someone's baggage, basically. That is from Pagwon. And then we've got a request from Ben, who has asked for Jongki featuring Huyin of Mamamoo, and the track is 부담이 돼. It literally means to like become a burden, right?

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1: That has us come in at 9:51, 56 seconds. I see a little update on the World Cup score. It was still 0-0 between Ivory Coast and Ecuador last time I checked on the way to the bathroom. We do have something from Ing as well for the hashtag Budam or Burden. And this is what you sent in, Ing. Let me get to the message as well. It says, I was recently hired to write about a symposium attended by law students and legal experts. It was a burden as it was filled with legal jargon and I had to do a lot of pre and post research. Not sure why the job was outsourced when the client has a former court reporter in their department. I did learn a lot about the topic on child rights though. Ooh, that sounds very meaningful as well, Ing. And I'm sure it's because you are a trusted writer. That you were hired for that work as well. A couple more messages from the YouTube chat. Raul says, PSG fans are indeed just a burden, full stop. I agree with you. And then Miss Andriani saying, it's a burden to eat celery. I'm not a big fan of celery, to be honest. I mean, I don't mind it in some stews, but it does impart an interesting flavour to food as well, doesn't it? Hour number two today, as we said, it's not Peter's on the Block. It's going to be Chef Ryan's Dish of the Day. And because it's World Cup season, we've got to talk about the number one World Cup food. Traditionally speaking, because of the time difference with North America, a lot of the games are on either early morning, like 4 a.m., 5 a.m., 6 a.m., and then the latest ones are like mid-afternoon. It's not traditional to have this food at that time, but what the hey, we're going to have it today. Let's get to our last track of hour one. It's Han of Stray Kids with Back to Life.

Sing, sing, sing, Tiny Toons. Do you remember playing with sand as a child? You press your hand deep into the sand, pat the top again and again, and then gently pull your hand away. See? What's left behind is a little hollow shape. People said it looked like the back of a toad, which is why it came to be called 두꺼비집, toad house in Korean. Today, we'll introduce a traditional children's song called 두꺼비집이 여물까, which means, will the toad house harden well? Friends can sing back and forth, like one child sings 두꺼비집이 여물까, which means, will the toad house harden well? And another answers like 까치집이 여물까, will the magpie's nest harden well? Children can also have fun describing how strong the little house is, like, even if a magpie steps on it, it stays firm. Or, even if an ox steps on it, it stays firm. You can also play along as you sing by lightly tapping the floor, a desk with your hand. You can imitate the motion of packing down the sand. And as you tap along to the rhythm, it almost feels like you're really building a little sandhouse yourself. Does it bring back warm memories of playing with sand? Now let's listen to the traditional Korean children's folk song, 두꺼비집이 여물까?

0: 아리가 아리가 라디오. 아리랑 라디오. The time is 10 a.m.
1: 웰컴 back to the second half of Hashtag Daily K. Thank you very much for sticking with us for hour number two of the show. Ivory Coast scored a goal, 1-0 to them, Ecuador. We're in World Cup season at the moment, aren't we? And for Korea, it was a very good start. Well, maybe that's not accurate. They conceded the goal to Czechia and went 1-0 down, and it was a really simple one to defend, a long throw-in last Friday. But they made the tremendous comeback to win 2-1. A lot of experts saying they looked more handy than Mexico did. So who knows? We could finish top of Group A. The real fun starts in the tournament stage, doesn't it? Last 32. That's the first time you're saying that in a World Cup. It used to be 32 teams altogether. But getting to the last 32 is the first aim, and then we'll see how it goes. We might well face Japan or England in the last 16, which would be massive. We've never got further than the last 16, apart from on home soil in 2002. Raul saying, poor Ecuador, not a good start for Latin America. No, Brazil were held to a draw by Morocco. To be honest, I think Morocco could have won that game. Argentina still haven't played their first game yet, but Paraguay got thrashed by the US, and Ecuador now trailing. It's not been a great start for those teams. Asian teams, on the other hand, not doing bad at all. If you include Australia, who now qualify via the Asian route, they beat Turkey as well. I saw Sam Hammington going absolutely mental. He's the Australian broadcaster here. He was doing a live broadcast for that on a big football channel, which I will be doing the England versus Croatia game for. That's this week, Thursday, at an ungodly hour of the day. We've got Chef Ryan coming in a little while. Don't forget now, we have our What's in Your Fridge segment in part three. So tell us the ingredients that you have in your fridge, in your pantry, and Ryan will give you some ideas on what you can make. Maybe something fusion inspired, make it a little Korean with a dash of flair and maybe a bit of spice in there as well. You can send in photos of your fridge and pantry if you like, or just your list of ingredients. The best way to do so is via Kakao Talk, where our username is Daily K, and yeah, we'll tell you some recipes. We'd love to know if you've tried out any of the recipes that Ryan has suggested in the past and how it turned out as well. Be honest if you ruined it or not. That would be interesting too. Prizes to give away on the show: 3-month premium memberships to Talk to Me in Korean, TTMIK. If you want that, all you need to do is send us those 5 letters with your email address via Kakao Talk. Once again, Daily K is the username. For our Korean listeners, we have Kwiga Tin and Yongo books, which help improve your English listening skills. 원하신 분들은 카카오톡을 통해서 Daily K 영어로 검색하면 Daily K plus 친구 추가할 수 있어요. 그 다음에 선물 귀티용 이렇게 보내주시면 당첨되실 수 있습니다. First song of hour two is 이재욱's Every Season We All Go Through 모두가 지나는 계절.

0: How much do you know about K-food? 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
2: 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That's 5 years running.
0: Take us around the whole hall and Food Expo career. What's better than that for this segment, God, Dish of the Day?
2: It's so cool to have over 50 countries represented in one big room.
0: Yeah.
2: And everybody's there working so hard, you know. And some folks don't have a little kitchen to play in. So we get to just feed everybody and make friends, you know, and share ingredients. You know, one day we were missing something and we went around and found it.
0: Oh,
2: you know?
0: Wow. Asking neighbors for a cup of sugar on a big scale.
2: Totally.
0: Did you come across anything new this time? Were there any ingredients or foods that you'd not seen there before?
2: Let's see. Oh, yeah, absolutely. There was a carbonated beverage. It had a little bit of balsamic vinegar in
0: it. Oh, what?
2: It was from Italy. Uh-huh. And these two gentlemen, it was their company, these brothers.
0: Yeah.
2: And it's a non-alcoholic beverage, but it's kind of seems like wine.
0: Oh.
2: But with a little sourness of balsamic. It tastes really healthy, low sugar. I posted about it last week because it was so good. But yeah, just
0: it tasted good.
2: Yeah, it was so good and so refreshing. It's something you could use in a cocktail or just add to some sparkling water or have it just like it. That one really surprised me.
0: I think carbonated health drinks now are the latest thing. Because I saw Manuka honey carbonated.
2: Yeah.
0: And that tasted really good, like some natural sweetness in there.
2: No doubt. That's another big theme last year and this year is a lot of concentrates of fruit things. Maybe frozen or maybe shelf-stable at room temperature, but that's a huge thing being pushed these days from many countries around the world.
0: Yeah, and then you can put it into like carbonated water or something
2: like
0: that.
2: Yeah, so you can use it on a mass scale for production of candy or of beverages or sauces or whatever it may be.
0: Nice. Bo says, I like Ryan's shirt. What's your favorite Pink Floyd album? Are you a Pink Floyd fan? I got to say, I'm not so much.
2: What?
0: Like, I don't think I know many Pink Floyd tracks, full stop. Yeah.
2: Well, you know, concerts have a big influence on people. In my very first concert, I was like 14 years old, and it was Pink Floyd.
0: Wow.
2: And I was like 40 rows from the stage, and it was a packed stadium in Dallas.
0: You went because you were a fan, or?
2: I was a fan, but I was so much more of a fan after that show.
0: Wow. They were amazing.
2: It was incredible.
0: Wow.
2: And favorite album, God, that's a really tough one, but probably this shirt that I'm wearing, the Dark Side of the Moon. It's hard to beat. I could listen to that one over and over again.
0: Amazing. Today's hashtag, before we jump into things, is pudam, or burden or pressure, because we're talking about the World Cup, and you know, the footballers on that global stage, there's pressure as well as having fun and being amazing. But for you as a chef, I would find that a massive pressure when you're cooking for like the masses or at an event or something like that, even the Food Expo. Do you feel that burden?
2: You know, not usually on the food itself, because I feel really in control of that in most cases. But what I really feel burden of is, you know, whenever I promise to deliver anything, there's usually a time element involved. And having your staff there on time and worrying about that kind of stuff or set up and if somebody else is late, that weighs on me tremendously.
0: Really?
2: If I'm relying on other folks and they're not quite doing or showing up, then it just kills me.
0: I can imagine that's hard to like, and I guess that's why kitchens, you sometimes see those old school clips. There's a lot of fiery tempers in there because you all need to be on the same page.
2: I've been that guy before.
0: I've been
2: that guy.
0: You've been the Gordon Ramsay.
2: Maybe not that bad, but yelling at people late. Yeah.
0: Sometimes you need it to like produce the results that are needed that day for a certain number of people.
2: I've told people to just turn around and go home.
0: Really?
2: Yeah.
0: Oh, wow. Like, it's not worth it, you being here. Wow.
2: Yeah, because it'll just bother me more.
0: I can imagine. Wow.
2: But you gotta lighten up, you know?
0: Yeah.
2: There's a shift in the industry now, because I came up in that time where you cut yourself or if you do a no-call, no-show, You know what that is, right? You don't call and you don't show up both.
0: Oh, then you're done, right? Yeah.
2: And if you cut yourself on the line, then you just wrap it up and go back to work.
0: Okay.
2: You know, that kind of... And that probably isn't healthy. I mean, I don't know. I'm still on the fence a little bit.
0: We're a bit old school, right?
2: But
0: nowadays, not so much.
2: Well, there's been a lot of, you know, mass canceling of chefs that have done that stuff in the
0: past.
2: But
0: surely no call, no show is not okay still.
2: Right? You can't just not show up, right?
0: That's ridiculous.
2: But there are sometimes excuses that,
0: I suppose, an emergency or something.
2: Yeah, and then you don't want to push people so hard that they don't take care of their health.
0: That's true. Right, there's a line, isn't there?
2: So maybe be a little more human, but I don't know, man.
0: Okay. Today's dish, because it's World Cup, that's why we chose the hashtag put on more pressure. We chose the dish because this is so closely related with the World Cup. Korean people absolutely must eat this while watching the World Cup. I'm not sure about this time because of the time that the games are being aired, but can you introduce the dish that we're going to eat like troopers in the morning?
2: Korean fried chicken for breakfast.
0: Yeah, KFC, Korean fried chicken. In Korea, this is just chicken and then other chicken foods are known as tak yori. Mm. So don't get confused when you're talking about eating chicken in Korea and you're like, oh, it's got to be fried. That's what we call fried chicken. You can say like tikim dak or tak tikim.
2: Huraidu,
0: yeah, using the English word. But yeah, in English, we'll describe it as Korean fried chicken. Wow. So we got two types in here. Have you ever eaten it while watching football?
2: No.
0: Maybe in
2: 2008, was that?
0: I think we had the World Cups 2002, 6, 10, 14, 18, 22. I think 10. Maybe all four. I have eaten chicken while watching the World Cup.
2: Yeah.
0: Yeah. And you going to a chicken gym, like a chicken place, and watching it on the screen with the big, like, 2 liter beer pitcher with the chicken. That's amazing.
2: So much fun back when, what was that? Three or four World Cups ago here.
0: Uh-huh.
2: What was
0: it? 2010.
2: Yeah.
0: Were you here in 2002 when we got to the semifinals?
2: No, sir.
0: Oh, my goodness. Yeah. The atmosphere there. And I don't know if chicken and football had quite got their relationship concrete then, because I don't remember eating too much fried chicken. I mean, fried chicken was a thing and the yangnyeom tongduk was a thing, but it wasn't so associated with chicken at that time.
2: I was telling Brazilian friends last week that the happiest I've ever seen Koreans in public was after that game in 2010. I forget who it was against, but it was before the Uruguay game because the next
0: We lost that one.
2: But it was a surprise win, kind of, you know.
0: I think it might have been Greece. We beat 2-0. Park Ji-sung was playing.
2: It was
0: then.
2: Huge. Yeah. I mean, in Suwon, we're in a busy area, and people were jumping in the fountain, and strangers were hugging.
0: Amazing.
2: And you just don't... It really reminded me of being in Brazil during the World Cup back in the day. And it's a special time.
0: It is a special atmosphere. This year, I mean, there was a bit of dampener because people aren't so on board with the team due to the FA and other reasons. But now that we've won our first match, everyone's on board.
2: Yeah.
0: I think chicken restaurants were a bit disappointed when they saw the kickoff times. But I'm sure there are still people ordering chicken at 10 in the morning and eating it as well.
2: Yeah.
0: And so
2: probably
0: we're going to do a deep dive. So we got a picture for you guys. This is like the old school whole chicken. Is there a name for how this is prepared? Like flattened out?
2: Tongduk?
0: Like chef word in English.
2: Some people say frogged.
0: Frogged. Yeah. Oh, it does look like, I can see what they mean. Yeah. Like squashed down, spatchcocked. Yeah. And so that is the whole thing fried. Mm-hmm. I like this old school way.
2: Well, and actually really super old school was without even any cornstarch or flour on it or any batter or any dredge.
0: So just the chicken deep fried.
2: Just the chicken, yeah.
0: And then I guess the skin just crisps up and stuff like that.
2: There are different stories about this, but one of them you've probably heard is back when the U.S. military was here in such a big way in the 50s that some of the soldiers had showed them, hey, no, here's how we want you to do it. You know, let's put some batter on that.
0: And that's how it kind of originated.
2: Yeah, but then there's also recipes that go back way, way back in Korea that also used potato starch, actually, and some flour. Well, no, not flour, it was potato starch.
0: Okay.
2: And that's how you get that extra, extra crispy.
0: Yeah, because the old school places, there are still some mom and pop places that have been around since like the 80s. You go there, And it's almost like break your teeth crunching.
2: Oh my God.
0: Right?
2: Yeah.
0: And that is proper Korean old style chicken.
2: They're double fried. Yeah. I mean, and we're talking like 8 to 12 minutes fried, and then it sits and drains, and then another 8 minutes fried.
0: Wow.
2: And so you'd think, well, as long as it's on the bone, it won't dry out too much, you know, fresh chicken. Korea has the best fresh chicken, guys. I got it.
0: Oh, really?
2: Yeah, because, you know, the country's, you can get delivery in one day anywhere in the country other than maybe Jeju Island. Right?
0: Yeah.
2: And then it's two, you know, at the most. And so the same thing with all of our food here. It's just so fresh. So when I get chicken, I mean, those were probably slaughtered like that morning or the day before.
0: Wow.
2: And we just don't have that in the West.
0: Yeah,
2: you know?
0: It's coming from a factory from that's thousands of miles away.
2: A few places, you know, that produce tons, and then maybe the slaughterhouse is away from there, and then another. Yeah, so we get really good quality ingredients here.
0: And here's the other main style. If plain fried is one style, then this is the other style. And this will come in like panban, right? Half-half, which is what you've brought in today as well. That's this is the yangnyeom. So this is fried, but it's also got the coating of like sweet, sour,
2: it's
0: spicy
2: sauce.
0: It's
2: not very spicy. You know, you can order them spicy for sure, but it's more sweet.
0: Yeah.
2: But yeah, it's ketchup and it's gochujang, you know, and it's a little bit of soy sauce, and it's very addictive. And this is what Westerners are learning as Korean fried chicken.
0: Yeah, because the other style, you get fried chicken all over the world, right? Even in the UK, you'd get it, and it would be maybe packaged as Kentucky style or South US style. But yeah, this version, the yangnyeom version, I remember having that early 2000s from Koreatown in the UK and thinking, oh, this is unique. Yeah. You know, this is different, right? You don't get that kind of sauce on fried chicken.
2: First time I had one of the main brands back when I first came to Korea, somebody brought it over in delivery.
0: Uh-huh.
2: And I was like, what is this? Oh, my God. Oh, my God. It really is something.
0: Yeah. It's delicious. And that plate is representing the panban, the half-half. And then after this, you talk about panban in so many ways now. Half-half of foods, like, I don't know, you can get half jajangmyeon, half jjampong with the Chinese cuisine.
2: Right.
0: But that really kicked it off, the panban chicken, I think. Mm, yeah.
2: Mm. Great way to go because... Because all the sugar is too much for me. You too?
0: Yeah.
2: You
0: too? Not the whole portion of that.
2: But you kind of want some.
0: Yeah.
2: You know, so you can get the sauce on the side and dip on your own. That's a good option. But the banban's a nice way to go too.
0: Satisfies everyone, doesn't it? And yeah, like Chef Ryan said, most, if you're just getting regular yangnyeom chicken, most places is not spicy to the point where even kids can't eat it. My kids love it since they were young. So don't let it put you off. The reddish color is not that spicy at all,
2: Right.
0: We'll be back eating it in part two, telling you a bit more about it. And we want to know what's in your fridge. Also, what do you eat when you watch football? Tell us. That'll be interesting. We're going to play To Us, Dream With Us, the official support song of the South Korean national football team at the World Cup.

0: We're back for part two, Dish of the Day, on a Monday this week. Peter's on the Block is tomorrow, but we're talking chicken, fried chicken specifically, Korean fried chicken, because this is the representative World Cup food. When you're watching it at home, you order fried chicken. And there were fears that this year, fried chicken places wouldn't get that boost from extra sales. But during the Czech Republic match, which was last Friday at 11 a.m, there was four times their usual volume of orders.
1: Oh, dear Lord.
0: At that same time slot. And apparently offices were ordering it in for their workers. So there's a new trend of daytime chimek, chicken and beer. I don't know how many bosses are going to be happy about that.
1: And the Korean chicken restaurants can handle the volume. Have you seen the numbers?
0: Oh, really?
1: It is crazy, dude. I have a note here so I can get it exactly right. Yeah. As of 2026, there are 40,000 fried chicken restaurants in South Korea.
0: Wow.
1: With 1,800 more operating internationally by Korean brands in 60 countries.
0: Amazing. Yeah, Korean fried chicken abroad has become big as well.
1: That's it.
0: Yeah, and you're right. I think foreigners abroad, they do want like maybe the yangnyeom or something that is specifically Korean. And there are so many different types, which we'll run through as well if we have the time.
1: Right.
0: Yeah. Don't forget what's in your fridge in part three. So tell us your ingredients and we'll get to that. Ben says, I tried K Chicken from the famous BBQ Chicken restaurant. Oh, that's a really well established brand. It was so good with three different levels of spiciness. Yeah.
1: Siska writes in, here we usually don't really eat when watching sport matches. In the stadium, only light snacks like popcorn or potato chips, for example, because people are so into the game itself, not distracted by food.
0: What's it like in the US? Because I think food and drinking culture at the sports games in Korea took after the US, because in the UK there's literally nothing while you're watching the game.
1: Really?
0: You're not allowed alcohol if you can see the pitch. That's a rule as well.
1: Okay, yeah. No, in the States we definitely have a lot of food.
0: It's like hot dogs and things like that.
1: Sure, yeah. Absolutely.
0: Fried chicken?
1: Could be, but I would say more like burgers, hot dogs, barbecue, maybe chicken wings still too, yeah, things like that.
0: Yeah, that sounds like regular sports bar food as well. We're going to eat the chicken because I'm hungry. It smells amazing. And let's show you what we've got in the studio. We got the two versions here, the yangnyeom over here, you can see the color difference, and then the plain fried over here. And then this is also key.
1: Yeah.
0: You need the cubed radish, right? Is it right to say pickled or?
1: It's brined, yeah. Brined. Pickled, yeah.
0: And
1: yeah.
0: This cuts sugar, the
1: vinegar, sugar, vinegar, salt, and water.
0: So easy real to do simple. At home.
1: Oh, yeah.
0: And then leave it in for how long?
1: Well, if you put a hot brine on it, then you could leave it out of the fridge overnight and then throw it in the fridge. Maybe 2 days later, it'll be just like this.
0: Oh, really?
1: Yeah, it's kind of like the simplest, cheapest banchan. But you got to have some banchan like that to cut the fat from the fried chicken.
0: Especially for Koreans, because we don't like that oiliness like sticking around. We call it, nukye. Like,
1: you're right. You're right. I totally agree.
0: Yeah.
1: It took me a while to figure it out.
0: Yeah.
1: But
0: like, in the West, we just eat a lot of that and just get on with
1: exactly.
0: it.
1: Exactly. Right? Just have another burger and some fries and then a milkshake and then you won't be bothered.
0: Yeah, but once you've lived in Korea for a few years, you go back and you eat like that a couple of meals in a row. You're like, oh my God.
1: You're like, I really need my kimchi.
0: You just feel so lethargic as well. Yeah. All right, so let's tuck in. Which one should we go for? Maybe the plain fried first.
1: I think that's the smart choice, yeah.
0: You go for whichever piece.
1: Well, which piece do you want?
0: I like all pieces. So,
1: I'll go for it.
0: I'm going to make our little
1: PDNM jealous. Eat the wing.
0: Because, this is not obviously the whole thing fried. This is more common, right? You get it just chopped up with the bones still in it and all the weirdy beardy bits as well. And then you just get off the meat. Oh, look at that. A bit of ASMR on the microphone. Obviously, this has been sitting here for a little while, so it's not as crispy as it would be if you got it delivered straight away.
1: I'm afraid we still can't get fried chicken delivered this early in the morning.
0: Oh, but this is good.
1: And this is kind of old school. Yeah.
0: Absolutely, right? Where did you get this from, by the way? Is it an old school place or just one of the brands?
1: What's the one that starts with a P? Pelican?
0: There's Pelicana.
1: That's it.
0: That is kind of old school as well. Like, even the image of it, too.
1: Yeah.
0: This is... I think even the way it looks is kind of old school. Because nowadays... you've got lots of them that are breadcrumbed and they have all this fancy kind of batter. Mm-hmm. This just looks like, it could be almost homemade fried chicken.
1: So there is little, or when I look at this, I see a couple of things from the batter. There's little or no flour. It's just all cornstarch, right? Or potato starch, actually.
0: You can see that in the batter.
1: Yeah. Well, the texture of it. Uh-huh. And then also, see how it's got bubbles in it? There's also baking soda or baking powder.
0: To make it bubble up.
1: Because when
0: that.
1: They get hot, they release gas.
0: Uh-huh.
1: And then it puffs.
0: Yeah. And then here's the radish cube after you've had a bite of chicken. And this is also ASMR for any of our listeners who are only listening. Like we say, it cuts through all that fat. And then you can go again.
1: What's up?
0: And the fried chicken, I don't know, when I grew up with Kentucky style. Mm-hmm. And so you've got lots of spices in that batter, right? Lots of pepper as well. In Korean fried chicken, especially old school, there's not really any of that, right?
1: No.
0: It's just a very plain batter. And you might have salt and pepper to dip it into in the old school places, right?
1: Yeah, in Suwon is like one of the most famous little intersections of chicken restaurants.
0: Oh, there's a whole fried chicken street down there,
1: huge,
0: right?
1: Huge. We did an American TV show, Milk Street.
0: Oh.
1: Filmed there with Joe McPherson.
0: Oh,
1: you know,
0: nice,
1: Joe.
0: Yeah.
1: And it was really a lot of fun showing him that. And the very first time I ever went there, I went with these old school kind of Korean friends.
0: Yeah.
1: And everybody else is eating the banbon.
0: Yeah.
1: And we're eating the whole fried with no batter.
0: Oh.
1: And I'm just looking around like, I want some flavor.
0: Yeah.
1: But they wanted to show me the real old school.
0: Uh-huh.
1: And
0: yeah.
1: Still to this day, you can get those, all the different types there. But,
0: yeah. And the old school, it does taste a little bit plain, I would say. The batter.
1: All they give you is a little bit of salt on the side.
0: Yeah. Yeah. And you dip it in there. And the radish, right? Nowadays, a lot of places will give you, as a basic, the kind of yangnyeom sauce, which is the red, very slightly spicy, but more sweet sauce that you get on the other one. And that might be it. But lots of places now have developed their own. The sauce that I had recently that was amazing was corn flavor sauce.
1: Oh, wow.
0: Sweet corn flavor sauce. So it's a creamy kind of yellow sauce. Tastes like sweet, sweet corn.
1: Oh, dear.
0: Like the, you know, the crisps or the potato chips we get here with the corn. Well, they're
1: okay.
0: Corn chips,
1: okay.
0: Aren't they?
1: Okay.
0: It's not bad. It just tastes like you're eating corn chips with chicken.
1: Wow.
0: It's not bad at all. Yeah.
1: Does it have a crunch to it? Of course. The sauce.
0: Yeah, the sauce is not crunchy in itself.
1: Okay,
0: there's
1: but
0: no.
1: Then the chicken gives you the crunch.
0: Exactly. And so it works. And then the other one that is quite nice is the jalapeno cream sauce, which is kind of green and spicy.
1: I can get on anything with jalapeno.
0: Yeah. It's amazing. It's so
1: good.
0: And so that's the plainer version. But why we have banbon is, like you said, you want a bit of flavor. So let's go for that as well. You can see the color. So is that just the same fried chicken and then it's just tossed in the sauce afterwards?
1: Yes, and usually in a wok, hot, but doesn't have to be. If you want to make it real simple at home, you could just make up your sauce and kind of like dredge it on and toss it in a bowl.
0: Yeah.
1: Kind of like you do chicken wings, you know. Come straight out of the fryer that second time and then toss it in the sauce.
0: Nice.
1: But what you'll see in restaurants here is they'll have another wok on the side of the fryer.
0: Uh-huh.
1: And it's got the sauce getting really hot in there. And then they toss that chicken in that hot sauce and boom, serve, done.
0: Mmm. This is the flavor you want as soon as it touches your tongue. And obviously, this one is not crunchy because it's got the sauce on it, right? If you have it straight out in the pan, maybe it will still be crunchy, but usually even when it's delivered, it's got a little bit soggier. It's not about that texture.
1: Fat and sugar and salt.
0: So it's so sweet, isn't it? But that's the whole point of this. And yeah, spice level is like out of 10, 0.5, maybe 1, right? There's no like searing heat at all. And then the sesame seeds are just there as a finishing garnish,
1: that is
0: right?
1: Really good.
0: After the fried, yeah, to give you that flavor boost. These things, easy to do at home, Ryan, because I don't think hardly any, are doing fried chicken at home in Korea, right? It's not common to have a deep fat fryer
1: Nobody
0: or anything
1: that.
0: Like that.
1: Nobody does that, yeah.
0: But abroad, yeah, people will deep fry things. You'll deep fry chips and maybe even fish in the UK for fish and chips. So you reckon this could be easily done for our viewers abroad?
1: Absolutely.
0: You just need a big pan, like, with a certain level of oil. It needs to cover all the chicken. Like, it needs to be deep enough.
1: Yeah, it's better if you can cover it. Of course, you could turn it, but then you have to be more attentive to it.
0: Yeah.
1: The real trick is, guys, so cut your chicken into pieces. And here in Korea, or in most of Asia even, We don't try to part them out at the joints.
0: No.
1: We just go right through those bones.
0: Yeah, and you've even got the neck as well.
1: The neck's in there. Yeah, I always share it with Luna.
0: Yeah.
1: Yeah. Cut them into those pieces. Dredge them in cornstarch. Sometimes there's some garlic powder, some onion powder mixed into that cornstarch.
0: Mm.
1: And that's all dry ingredients, right? And that is going to be like the glue that holds the batter to the chicken.
0: Yeah.
1: And your batter also is just cornstarch or potato starch. And maybe some minced ginger. This one definitely has a little bit of minced ginger.
0: Oh, nice.
1: Yeah. Baking soda or baking powder to get that puff, if you like that.
0: Mm-hmm.
1: Then straight into the hot oil. And we're talking 350 degrees Fahrenheit.
0: Oh, wow.
1: And go. It depends on the size of the chicken. Here, we tend to use smaller birds.
0: Yeah, and smaller cuts as well.
1: Right,
0: like the biggest bit is maybe the leg or a bit of the breast, maybe. Mm. Yeah,
1: leg, thigh, joint could be the one that would take the longest to cook. 8 minutes, maybe 10 minutes.
0: Mm-hmm.
1: Take it out. Put it on a little rack over paper towels. Let it sit there for at least like 8 or 15 minutes.
0: Uh-huh.
1: And then fry it again.
0: If you eat it after just one fry, it's still like fried chicken and crispy, but just not the double crisp.
1: Right, right.
0: Okay.
1: And then when you get that double crisp, you can really handle this sauce. And that's the trick. That's when you really get that crunch.
0: Yeah.
1: And even on delivery, even these brands, they have figured it out years ago. It's in a box, and maybe it's in that box for like 10 or 15 minutes because the delivery drivers aren't having to drive that far here with 40,000 chicken restaurants. And so you get it, and it's been in this box steaming, but it's still crunchy. You still get that.
0: Because they got the holes in the box as well, you know, to let it breathe and things like that. And then so for the sauce to come up with that, like you say, you need to have it hot as well.
1: Absolutely, yeah.
0: And so the main ingredients are ketchup.
1: Usually ketchup and gochujang, a little bit of soy sauce, definitely some minced ginger, garlic, then you got to garnish with toasted sesame seeds, all those too.
0: And then any oil in that sauce in the pan, just to like coat it a little bit, or you don't need that?
1: You could have, well, no, you don't get a real strong flavor of any chamgyeom or anything like that. Yeah.
0: No. So then just toss it in there.
1: Double check before I... Oh, for the shiny, of course.
0: Ah.
1: Of course.
0: Mulyat.
1: Yeah, mulyat.
0: Yeah. We need that rice syrup.
1: Rice syrup. But rice syrup, remember, isn't super sweet
0: as
1: it is like honey or like a corn syrup.
0: Not at all, right?
1: But for that shiny, shiny sweetness.
0: And you can see
1: and a little
0: bit
1: of vinegar, of course, to kind of balance it out.
0: I mean, we've got another photo to show here. There is the sheen that you will get, right? It's almost like glass in a way.
1: And that's another way to do it. This one just has a little bit on top. But you can go to these places where they serve just tons of scallions or Korean leeks.
0: Yes.
1: That are shredded like this.
0: Padak.
1: Yeah, padak.
0: And that's one of my faves.
1: Yeah, it's
0: so
1: healthy,
0: good. Right? You got the pot. You got the green onions.
1: It definitely cuts the fat, having that. And you think just raw onion on top is weird, but no, when you get a good bite with that, it just balances out. It's kind of like when you get those Chinese steamed buns with the hoisin sauce and the duck.
0: Yeah.
1: And you put a little bit of leek on top.
0: Exactly.
1: And without that leek, it just doesn't work.
0: Yeah. Sometimes they give you the cucumbers. I feel without the cucumbers, it works fine because I hate cucumbers. And you never see cucumbers on chicken here in Korea. Don't do that. Let's get to a song. We'll be back with What's in Your Fridge. We'll talk more about chicken as well. There really is no end to this. Here is Changmi Yogwan's Chicken of Evil, Ma Song-e Chicken.

0: he got fried chicken and he had to go to a chicken farm, like where they were free range, catch it, kill it.
1: Oh, no.
0: And then cook it. And,
1: oh, no.
0: Have you had to, like, dispose of chicken? And he said the way he was taught was, like, break the neck. And that was how he did it. He said catching the chicken was not as hard as he thought because he was taught a technique where you'd swoop under for the legs and then grab them by the feet, and he did that quite well. But hearing that, I was like, I don't think I could do that.
1: I've heard my mom and my aunts all talk about their grandmother grabbing a chicken and, you know.
0: Yeah, really?
1: Yeah, wow. Break the neck and then, I've had to do it for my farm landlord. He, one time, he's like, Itawaba, Itawaba.
0: It's like, come and try this.
1: He's like, I got too many chickens. You got to work for me today. And I was,
0: wow.
1: I was stuck slaughtering poultry all day.
0: Is there like industry way to do it?
1: Well, what we did was I just had really, really sharp knife just to make it real quick.
0: Okay.
1: And then you have a thing of a big kamasot, like a giant Korean cauldron of boiling water next to it. And you just dunk after you flunk, you dunk in that boiling water just for...
0: With the feathers on and everything.
1: It makes it a lot easier to pluck all the feathers. Blah, blah, blah.
0: Wow.
1: And then you do all the gutting and everything else.
0: I see.
1: Else.
0: Interesting.
1: Not my favorite thing to do in the world.
0: I can imagine.
1: Doesn't make the chicken taste better.
0: Okay. Peter says, don't forget the yang baechu ketchup and mayonnaise salad. Chaesang e chuap. Yeah, in the old school places, you know, the chopped cabbage and then the dressing is literally mayonnaise.
1: Ketchup. Just talking about that yesterday, yeah.
0: And it still tastes good.
1: Yeah.
0: Again, the sugarness and everything and the fat. And it makes you feel better because it's cabbage, but it's probably lots of calories.
1: You need some cabbage. Yeah. You need something better for you.
0: Eilis says, wow, it looks so yummy. You guys are eating it so deliciously. Ryan is a trooper, like just the bones left. And that's how Koreans traditionally do it.
1: I ate some of the bones, too.
0: Wow. Like the cartilage and stuff like that is totally fine if you chew on it, right?
1: I've been doing that since I was 3 years old. I ain't stopping now.
0: Wow. And in Korea, I got to say, there is, and my kids are a distinct like sign of this, there's now like 순살파 and 뼈파. So the family that likes, or the group that likes boneless, because you can get all types of chicken now the same boneless.
1: Right.
0: It costs more and you don't get as much for your money because the bones aren't in there, right?
1: Well, and I'll tell you a little pro tip, that when you get the boneless stuff, that's definitely been frozen chicken.
0: Oh, really?
1: Because it's so much cheaper, guys. But of all the proteins, well, fish maybe more so, but chicken is just, I mean, beef, if you freeze it and thaw it out, it's still pretty darn good. Pork as well.
0: Yeah.
1: But chicken, it just loses so much. It loses
0: really?
1: So much. So if you're doing the boneless, just know that breast meat especially is going to be just dry and not so good. So avoid that.
0: Yeah. There's my favorite. And we could have gone through loads of flavors, but we're already running out of time. And I see one what's in your fridge come in. My favorite flavor, honey combo. It's from the K brand. Yeah. It is so sweet.
1: I haven't tried
0: delicious.
1: That one yet.
0: It's almost like candy on the outside, but it's really good. Let's get to a what's in your fridge before you go, Chef Ryan, because Raoul has just sent one in. It says, I have eggplants milanese, meatballs, cheese, bell peppers in the fridge, and on the shelf, rice, pasta, spices like oregano, garlic, paprika. What could I have?
1: Ooh, rice, okay, eggplant milanese, you know, is kind of like an eggplant donkasu. Right?
0: Oh, nice.
1: Yeah.
0: So, like a battered eggplant.
1: Yeah. So what if, to try to make it a little more Korean.
0: Mm.
1: So you don't ever see that here. I've seen donkasu done with of course, pork, chicken.
0: Yeah.
1: I've even seen some with beef here, not very common.
0: Yeah.
1: I've even seen some with tofu.
0: Oh.
1: Where it's a battered tofu steak.
0: Yeah.
1: So why don't we try to make a version with eggplant, but make it more Korean?
0: Oh.
1: So the way we do that is usually a donkasu here has a lot of bankaru or breadcrumbs that are kind of like panko, if you've ever seen that. They're pretty long and And it gives this lovely texture when you bite into it. So I don't know how your eggplant is battered, but we could even just do it again.
0: Yeah.
1: You know, dredge it in the egg, and then a breadcrumb, like a panko, and get it real, a thick layer of that.
0: Yes.
1: And then normally you would serve that with, it's kind of an apple cinnamon sauce when it comes to the pork or the chicken one.
0: Yeah.
1: With

0: Eggplant, I think that could work too, because you know you have
1: Nice.
0: those kajibokums, you know, the eggplant
1: Yeah.
0: stir fries that
1: Those are
0: have the
1: good.
0: sweet element, so lovely. So, and then you could serve that with definitely with the rice as well.
1: And then maybe the other thing we mentioned earlier, chopped cabbage you often get with tonkatsu on
0: There
1: the
0: you
1: side, but
0: go. There you
1: really
0: go.
1: thinly
0: They're
1: chopped.
0: super, super thin.
1: Yeah.
0: And just like Peter was saying, man, I can't believe I'm telling you, mayonnaise, ketchup, maybe a little bit of sugar, maybe a little bit of vinegar. And
1: Yeah.
0: that's the old school go-to,
1: Yeah.
0: because cabbage is just like the cheapest of vegetables for the bulk, you know?
1: Yeah. And when they're
0: And
1: really thinly sliced, the texture changes
0: it
1: completely.
0: does.
1: I love it that way. And the donkas places nowadays here, they don't go so much for that old school that you get with the fried chicken. They've either got like a champke creamy sauce, the sesame seed like creamy one, or the yuja sauce, the like yuzu one, which is kind of more healthy. It's a bit more complicated to make, but give it a try, Rao, and let us know. Oh, we got one more comment. Chef, can we do it as well? Steve says, I got pork chops, scrambled eggs, carrots, cooked bok choy, and spinach, mashed potatoes, and corned cob. Is corned cob the same as corn on the cob?
0: Corn on the cob,
1: Okay.
0: right? I don't know if your pork chops are bone in or not, but what was spinach and what was the other green? Bok choy, right?
1: Bok choy, yeah.
0: Let's do the bok
1: And
0: choy
1: carrots as
0: and
1: well.
0: carrots and scrambled eggs.
1: Scrambled eggs, interesting.
0: Man, a couple of things come to mind. I love a bone-in pork chop with some sweeter elements, which also goes really well with the bok choy. So you could make kind of a any kind of sweetener. It could be maple syrup or honey or sugar and a little bit of vinegar and soy or a hoisin or something like, or
1: Oh,
0: oyster
1: hoisin
0: sauce.
1: would be good.
0: And that goes really well with bok choy. Another idea is if your pork chops aren't already cut really thin, then I've often cut a slit and stuffed those pork chops.
1: Oh,
0: You
1: nice.
0: got to be a little more careful on the cook time. You know, you definitely want to get it up to 63 degrees centigrade
1: Inside.
0: internally for raw pork. But yeah, I love having that sweet element with that. You can make it a little more healthy, you know. Or you could. I think the spinach stuffed could work pretty well. Well,
1: Oh,
0: carrots as well.
1: mashed potatoes.
0: Mashed potatoes on the side with a sweetened, bone-in pork chop with the bok choy. That makes good sense to me.
1: That would be absolutely perfect, isn't it? Rao says, I prefer to cook my food in the oven rather than frying it. And Ryan was saying as well that you're
0: Same
1: not a
0: here,
1: fan of
0: man. Same
1: fried
0: here.
1: food at all, right? Air fryers, are you a fan?
0: I have this crazy industrial convection oven, which is kind of similar, you know.
1: So it can crisp it up without having to fry it or anything.
0: Absolutely. I don't usually want to buy little home gadgets, you know, for myself. So I haven't even really played with one.
1: We have one, and it's a bit of
0: Everybody loves them.
1: marketing, to be honest.
0: Everybody loves them, though.
1: It's just a fanned oven, right? It's
0: Totally.
1: an air fryer name makes you think it's some new technology, but it's just like putting a fan into a little mini oven, and it does crisp things up without the oiliness to them. But still,
0: Pretty genius.
1: yeah. And because Koreans, we often don't have an oven built in our kitchens, at least the older builds, it's better than
0: Well,
1: nothing for sure.
0: I tell you, if we had one here,
1: Yeah.
0: we could have had crispy fried chicken this morning.
1: Exactly. Yeah, reheating fried
0: It
1: food,
0: works.
1: it's really good. We had some leftover tangsuyuk, the fried pork, without the sauce, because we obviously do jingmok. You have to dip it in the sauce. We don't do pulmok, pouring the sauce over. Put that in the oven, the air fryer, sorry, and it is crispy as the first day,
0: Yeah,
1: basically.
0: brings it
1: Yeah.
0: right back to life.
1: So good. Ryan, thank you so much for coming in today.
0: My pleasure.
1: Hopefully the World Cup, Korea can go far, Brazil, your adopted country, and the US, and my country, England, we all go far. Maybe meet in the
0: It's going to be
1: semi-finals,
0: fun.
1: have chicken and beer together at 10 a.m.
0: Let's do it. Let's do it.
1: We're going to close off the show here as well. So Ryan's going to be back in his regular Tuesday slot next Tuesday for Dish of the Day. Look forward to that. This is Kim Min-seok of Melomance with Summer Letter, Yeoreum Pyeongji. It's been your Daily Dose of Korea. Hashtag Daily K out. Bye-bye.

Welcome to Arirang News. This is Kim Ji-in, and we start with the top headlines at this hour. Korean stocks soared more than 5% after opening on Monday, following news of a ceasefire deal between the U.S. and Iran. The benchmark KOSPI opened at 8,526.12, up 4.95% from the previous session. Gains accelerated beyond 5% shortly after the opening bell, triggering a buy-side sidecar just 6 minutes into trading. The secondary KOSPI stock also opened higher, gaining more than 1%. Market sentiment improved as the deal between Washington and Iran eased geopolitical concerns and boosted investor sentiment. The $1 exchange rate opened at 1,511.41, down 8.41 from the previous session. Peace was an overarching theme during a special mass on Sunday at the Basilica of St. Paul in Rome. The Mass for Peace and Solidarity was celebrated by South Korean Cardinal Lazaro Yu Hung-sik and attended by President Lee Jae-myung. The message was echoed by President Lee, who said the South Korean government will continue its efforts to prevent accidental clashes between the two Koreas and restore military trust. Reiterating the suspension of the propaganda loudspeaker campaign last Pyongyang, President Lee once again made it clear that he does not seek a reunification

0: high absorption. He referred to the inter-Korean joint declaration announced in 2000. President Yi also thanked the Holy See for its support for peace in the peninsula and promised the country will play a greater role for the world, calling it a shared responsibility. Meanwhile, South Korea's defense minister says a target date for regaining wartime operational control from the United States could be proposed to the leaders of both countries by the end of this year. Defense Minister An Kyu-baek told Korean broadcaster KBS on Sunday that discussions on South Korea's full operational capability assessment will take place at the Allies' Security Consultative Meeting in November, after which a timeline proposal could be submitted to the two presidents. The Lee Jae-myung administration hopes to complete the transfer before Yi's term ends in 2030. And acknowledged there may be differences between Seoul and Washington on the timing, but said close consultations are underway. The U.S. and Iran have announced a complete cessation of hostilities and the lifting of the naval blockade of the Strait of Hormuz. The deal with the Islamic Republic of Iran is now complete. Congratulations to all. Posted on True Social Sunday, President Trump's statement declared an end to the 106-day war. It follows the finalization of the Islamabad Memorandum of Understanding in Tehran, a bilateral framework mediated by Pakistan and Qatar that orders an immediate end to the U.S. naval blockade and a toll-free reopening of the Strait of Hormuz. The accord mandates an immediate and permanent cessation of military operations across all fronts, explicitly including active conflict zones in Lebanon. Russian President Vladimir Putin and Ukrainian President Volodymyr Zelensky each had separate phone calls with U.S. President Donald Trump on Sunday, ahead of this week's G7 summit, where the war in Ukraine is expected to be a major topic. According to the Kremlin, Putin's conversation with Trump lasted just under an hour. Russian officials said Trump stressed the need to end the conflict and expressed a willingness to work with European allies in Ukraine toward a settlement. Separately, Zelensky described his own call with Trump as productive. In his evening address, the Ukrainian president said he wished Trump a happy 80th birthday and thanked him for the support Washington has provided throughout the war. Moving to the weather forecast. We need to dress a little lighter this week as summer-like heat continues to build across the country. Under mostly sunny skies, temperatures will rise quickly today with plenty of sunshine. UV levels will be very high in most parts of the country, and not everyone will stay completely dry today. Between this afternoon, passing rain is in the forecast for Jeollado and parts of Gangwon-do state, with 5 to 10 millimeters expected. The temperatures are 27 degrees in Seoul, 27 degrees in Gwangju, 27 degrees in Busan, and 25 degrees on Jeju-do Island. 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

Hi, Crunchers! I'm your DJ Chihi, and this is Culture Crunch. Now, if you judge a fish by its ability to climb a tree, it will live its whole life believing that it's stupid. As a saying often attributed to Albert Einstein goes, maybe sometimes it's not a lack of talent, but we're just trying too hard in a place that doesn't fit us.

sweat shed in the wrong place can make us misunderstand ourselves, not because we're incapable, but because it's the wrong stage. So where is your ocean where you can swim most freely?

0: It's going to be another energetic Monday with beatboxer and loop station artist Dice. Welcome, Dice, again.
1: Yeah, good to see you again.
0: Yeah, hello. Thank you for coming in again.
1: Yeah, likewise. Now, I'm always like, while on the way to the studio, I was pretty excited.
0: Really? Me too, you know.
1: Try to see how much you have developed sounds.
0: Really?
1: Compared to last week. Yeah, I'm pretty excited.
0: I was a little nervous too.
1: Last week, really? Okay.
0: Yeah, last week and today too, like before coming in, because I have to show you how much I've practiced, you know.
1: Yeah, but like I said before, don't feel pressure.
0: Okay.
1: Don't feel like it's a test. It's like the most important thing, like I said, is to enjoy the process. So it's also same for today.
0: Okay, all right. Well, you know what? This June, Crunchers on All About, we're taking part in the Beatbox Masterclass with Dice. And last week in Beatbox Masterclass Beginner Level 2, that was after enjoying the rhythm and sounds, we explored sounds and rhythms as well. Mm-hmm. And we built a quite solid foundation with the basics. I guess the difficulty level, though, will be rising today, right?
1: Yeah, a little bit, or might be a little bit more than you expected, but still, it'll be fun.
0: Okay, I'll enjoy it.
1: Yes.
0: Okay, it's going to be fun. Mm-hmm. All right. So are you going to check the homework?
1: Yes. I mean, today's lesson actually builds directly on what we learned last week.
0: Okay.
1: So let's try to review the sounds we learned on the last masterclass.
0: Sure.
1: So on the last masterclass, we learned 9 different beatbox sounds in total.
0: We did.
1: So 3 kicks, 3 hi-hats, and 3 snares, right?
0: Yes.
1: I wonder, do you remember like the name of any of those?
0: Well, I remember the basic kick and the 909 kick because I was pretty good at that one.
1: True, yeah.
0: And then the closed hi-hat and open hi-hat.
1: Mm-hmm. Yeah, exactly. Right? So let's try to review one by one.
0: Okay, sure. Mm-hmm.
1: So the first was a basic kick, which sounded like...
0: Right.
1: Okay.
0: Not as strong as you.
1: That's better than what I expected.
0: Oh, really?
1: Yeah.
0: Thank you.
1: So, and loose kick, which literally means like losing the sounds of the kick, right? Great.
0: Really?
1: Yeah, actually, that's
0: was
1: that's
0: it better?
1: Right. Yeah, it's definitely better.
0: Okay.
1: So, this one, like lose it, like this. Keep thinking the pressure of the kick while also thinking like losing the sound at the same time.
0: Okay.
1: So yeah, that's what the loose kick sound like.
0: Okay.
1: And also 909 kick. I remember this like you did pretty well on the last session. So let me try to hear.
0: Okay. So it sounded sort of like a heartbeat. Mm-hmm. So I did.
1: Exactly. Right. Yes. Yes. And you still remember the technique that I used before.
0: Yeah, I do.
1: Yeah. Yeah, right. Since like this is the sound like that we use the throat, like not through like the mouth. Like it's kind of hard to get the sounds from the mic directly when we put the sound. So that's why I try to like
0: I see.
1: Yeah, that's what beatboxers usually like use this technique when on the stage.
0: Yeah. It looks pretty cool, you know, like
1: also performance-wise it's like
0: exactly.
1: Cool. Exactly. Yeah.
0: Looks pretty cool.
1: So that is 909 kick.
0: Three kicks.
1: Yeah, and for next snare, not snare, hi-hat.
0: Yes.
1: Close hi-hat was t. T. And open hi-hat is like ts. Yeah, ts. That's right. And the tongue hi-hat was t. Yeah, in Korean we said like.
0: Yeah.
1: Tsit. Yeah, right.
0: Tsk.
1: Yeah, exactly. So you already got all the hi-hats perfectly.
0: Oh, the snare is hard.
1: Yeah, I would say snare is like the hardest one.
0: Mm.
1: So for the first one, what we learned was click snare, which sounded like...
0: Yeah.
1: Yeah, that's great. Yeah. You have like your own unique texture, I think. Like,
0: really?
1: The one that I can't even like... try to copy.
0: Oh, really?
1: Yeah, that's great.
0: Oh, interesting.
1: That's already another potential I could see.
0: Thank
1: that's
0: you.
1: Great. And also PF snare.
0: Mm-hmm.
1: Yeah, right. This is the hardest one.
0: Right. So you told me that I have to make my mouth as if I'm pronouncing F,
1: exactly.
0: Alphabet F, mm-hmm. but try to add the kick to it, right?
1: Yeah.
0: So
1: yeah, that's the right principle.
0: Mm-hmm. Mm-hmm.
1: So what you need to do is giving more pressure.
0: Pressure.
1: Yes.
0: Wait. Mm-hmm. Right?
1: Mm-hmm. So maybe try to like push air like even like more forward.
0: Mm-hmm.
1: So like while like giving the pressure mm-hmm. of like your mouth, also like trying to like push the air forward. Like, like
0: okay.
1: Mm-hmm. Yeah, that's right. That's right. In the beginning, it sounds like it's like farting.
0: Yeah,
1: or whatever.
0: Exactly.
1: Yeah, exactly. It sounds like old. Mm-hmm. But that's
0: Wait,
1: the right.
0: That's wrong. It did sound like a
1: this
0: fart.
1: This is one part of like uh-huh. what it makes beatbox like enjoyable.
0: Okay.
1: Because like you know, like when I teach someone like they make like fart noise, like it's fun.
0: Yeah, it is.
1: Yeah.
0: Oh my gosh.
1: The principle is right. So mm-hmm. yeah, the way you practice is right. So like you just
0: okay.
1: need to keep like giving more pressure.
0: Okay.
1: And it'll get better.
0: Okay, and then you slowly refine the sound, I guess.
1: Exactly, exactly.
0: Okay.
1: Every sounds are like same, like refining the sounds
0: okay.
1: like as time goes on.
0: All right.
1: Yeah.
0: Getting there, getting there.
1: Mm-hmm. And finally, the rim shot one mm-hmm. sounded like...
0: Yeah, that was a hard one too.
1: Yeah, it's like the... unlike the others, like it's like using like this... Yeah, air
0: inward,
1: breathing. Yeah,
0: right.
1: Inward, yeah.
0: That sounded like a duck.
1: That's right. Still.
0: Yeah.
1: That's right.
0: Like, is it?
1: Yeah,
0: the principle's right?
1: Yeah, the principle
0: oh,
1: is right. So like, yeah. I mean like the main points, like uh-huh. all I explained last time, mm. you already understood and like you're using it correctly.
0: Oh.
1: So that's what it matters the
0: okay.
1: most.
0: Okay. Thank
1: so
0: you.
1: That's great first. Yeah. So yeah. So that was like what we learned last week.
0: Yes. That
1: yeah.
0: was like a quick warm up, I
1: yeah,
0: guess.
1: It was a warm up.
0: Uh-huh. All right. You know what? Well, let's try the three basic rhythms too that we mm-hmm. learned mm-hmm. we learned the basic rhythms with you last week
1: yeah,
0: too
1: mm. right so like we learned 4 beat mm-hmm. 8 beat and 16 beat
0: uh-huh
1: which are like the foundation of like the basic rhythms of the beatbox
0: mm-hmm.
1: so like we learned 4 beat BTKT
0: yeah
1: maybe I was like doing a bit faster
0: yeah that was a little fast
1: yeah so I'll try to do slower
0: okay
1: Mm-hmm. That's great. That's
0: really?
1: Like 11 out of 10 sound.
0: Okay, thank you.
1: Nice.
0: It sounds a little different from what you're doing, but
1: yeah, I mean like I've been doing this for more than like
0: yeah.
1: like 11, 12 years mm-hmm. now and like you already sounded pretty similar.
0: No, not at all.
1: Like, I think like the basic sound like, it sounds like a kick, hi-hat and snare,
0: oh,
1: right?
0: Okay.
1: So that's a great point
0: okay.
1: to catch up. So 4 beat was BTKT.
0: Uh-huh.
1: 8 beat is
0: right.
1: Oh no. Wait.
0: It is right. No.
1: Oh yeah, it is
0: yeah.
1: right. It is right. Yeah, I'm so I am like confused
0: yeah.
1: like as a beatboxer. Like I've been doing this for more than 11 years and still
0: maybe because you like do it slower for like beginners like me.
1: Yeah, and also like I rather than reading like the script, like the like BTKT,
0: yeah.
1: I just do it with my
0: feel.
1: Mouth.
0: Yeah. yeah, mouth.
1: So like that.
0: Memory.
1: Yeah, that's what I confuse always.
0: Right.
1: But I still, yeah. Let's try the 8 beat.
0: Okay.
1: Mm-hmm. That's great. That's a pass.
0: At least the rhythm was right, right?
1: Yeah, the rhythm was right. And the rhythm was on point. Like, the timing you do, like, is always on point, I think.
0: Oh,
1: like,
0: really?
1: Yeah,
0: thank
1: you. It's a good sign, definitely.
0: Phew.
1: Yeah, so, like, we're also gonna, like, try to use our beatbox
0: uh-huh.
1: and, like, the a music
0: oh.
1: that's ongoing, like, repeating music.
0: Yeah.
1: And I think you'll be pretty good at it. I can
0: I'm
1: see
0: excited.
1: It already.
0: I'm excited. Okay.
1: So that was 8 bits.
0: Uh-huh.
1: And finally the 16 beat.
0: 16 beat.
1: Yeah. I mean, even if I see like the script of like 16 beat, I'm pretty confused.
0: Yeah.
1: So like I'll try to do like
0: wow, it is pretty fast.
1: It's fast.
0: Okay.
1: So I'll try to do it slower
0: okay.
1: one more time.
0: Okay.

0: Was that right?
1: That is right. That is right. That's great. That's great.
0: Okay.
1: Yeah, I mean, like, everything you've done so far is like far better than what I expected.
0: I did practice, you know.
1: I can see it. Yeah, already I could see your potential in the last week, like lesson, but like still I can see even more potential inside. And
0: You're such a nice teacher.
1: Yeah, I mean, now I can say it, like, a little bit. Like, I'm being pretty good at it.
0: Yeah.
1: Just by seeing like how fast you learn. Like, yeah. It's great to see.
0: Thanks to you. I mean, I had no idea you'll be checking me this thoroughly. Mm-hmm. But thank God I did practice.
1: You did great.
0: And yeah. All right, so Dice, what will we be learning today? Like, what's new?
1: Okay, so today, since last week, we learned sounds and rhythm, and like we try to explore it, right? So we basically know like the fundamental of beatbox, which is a sound and rhythm.
0: Uh-huh.
1: But still, today we're gonna conquer the rhythm, which means we're gonna dive deep into the rhythm and try to see how rhythm can make a simple sounds into a like a beautiful music piece.
0: So.
1: Amazing. Intermediate level, conquering the rhythm would be our topic today.
0: Okay, intermediate level now. No more beginners, intermediate.
1: Yes.
0: And rhythm is the key.
1: Still, it's fun.
0: Okay, it sounds fun, you know. A little more difficult, but I'm sure I'm going to enjoy it.
1: Yeah, I hope so.
0: All right. Yeah, and there were 9 different sounds that we learned last week, like from our everyday life as well, right?
1: Yeah.
0: And I guess you can make or add rhythm on top of that too, but you said we're going to focus on rhythm, but what is like beatbox like without rhythm and with rhythm? Can you show us like the difference perhaps?
1: Oh yeah, so actually on the first master class I showed you like 9 different like sounds, like interesting sounds.
0: Yeah.
1: And like imagine if I just do that sounds alone without trying to express the rhythm. It's just a sound, right? It's just an interesting sound.
0: Mm.
1: But once I try to put the rhythm inside it, then like it becomes more like a music.
0: Mm.
1: Because like even if I do it like the like doom, like just like the single doom sounds like a doom itself, right?
0: Yeah.
1: But if I do like doom, doom, doom, doom, doom, doom,
0: it becomes music.
1: It becomes like a music, right?
0: Yeah. Very lively.
1: So yeah, like no matter what we like make any like kind of like sounds, like it becomes music when we try to create the rhythm.
0: Mm-hmm.
1: So, for example, like if I do beatbox, like let's suppose I use like these 4 sounds.
0: Uh-huh.
1: If I do just like randomly, like it's just like a chaotic like
0: sound.
1: Just like sounds.
0: But you know what? When you do it, it still sounds like cool music.
1: Maybe that's because I just practice rhythm a lot. Yeah. But yeah, still if I try to like dive more deeply into the rhythm with these sounds, with these 4 sounds, like basically means we can create kind of music.
0: Uh-huh.
1: And even if we like put like our vocals.
0: Yeah.
1: Like and like it becomes more musical if we include the pitch, right?
0: Yeah.
1: So yeah, that's how like rhythm basically works in terms in like the beatbox world.
0: You know what? It seems like you have a friend next to you singing like the second, you know, the sound for you and you're doing the beat.
1: Mm-hmm. But like the fun fact is you already learned how to like make the beatbox basic sounds, right? So you already kind of make music already with your mouth.
0: Yeah.
1: So you can say I can create like music with my mouth. And I think you're pretty at the similar level at what I can do, I would say. Excluding like the pitch stuff.
0: Okay. Like just the basics. I got the basic beats, I guess.
1: Yeah.
0: All right, so conquering the rhythm. You know what? I'm ready to dive right in.
1: That's great, yeah.
0: All right. You know what? I'm suddenly pretty curious about something. You know, between someone who's rhythmically challenged, like they don't have a sense of rhythm, and someone who is tone deaf, like...
1: Tone deaf,
0: yeah. That's like different from having perfect pitch, right? Who has a harder time learning beatboxing?
1: I mean, at the beginning level, I would say being like a rhythm dev.
0: Really?
1: Would be more challenging, I would say.
0: For beatboxing.
1: For beatboxing, yes. Because like, yeah, like, looking back to what we learned at the first master class and like the second master class, we learned sounds, right? Which take a role as a, like a drum sound. So basically we needed to make those sounds into a music.
0: Yeah.
1: And that's why we need rhythm inside, because like rhythm makes what like beatbox like sound like music at the end.
0: Right.
1: So if we're like being like kind of rhythm deaf, then like I show like,
0: yeah,
1: it's like hard to be like, you know, like kind of like a musical thing. But like, I would say I'm also not like not good at like pitching stuff, but still like if I just do with my basic rhythms, my basic beatbox sounds, it could still create a rhythm. So that means like being a rhythm deaf, I would say it's a bit more challenging as a beatboxer.
0: Okay. Well, you know what? That's really welcoming news, because I think I do have pretty good sense of rhythm and beat.
1: I could already feel it, but
0: really?
1: Yeah, because like of what I heard from like what you did, like the beatbox rhythms, like it's really on time.
0: Oh, really? Yay! Yes. Yeah. So I guess I do have a bit of potential. All right. All right, so shall we get started then?
1: Yeah.
0: All right.
1: Let's get started.
0: What are we using today?
1: So, although you're pretty good at already using like beats on time, basically, as you can see on the loop station,

0: like we try to loop the sounds, which means like there should be a like a regular like time, like timing stuff. So in order to get into the right groove, like on time, it's better to use like the metronome at the beginning to see how the rhythm could be created and how like stable we can get when beatboxing.
1: Okay.
0: Yes. So here in the loop station, there's actually like a metronome like sounds. Maybe if I play.
1: Interesting.
0: Yeah, that's what loop station makes like better.
1: Oh yeah.
0: But basically, yeah, we can try to use this metronome sounds and monitor the sounds and see like how well we can groove into like this like metronome like rhythm.
1: So it's gonna keep like the rhythm, maintain like a stable beat for us, right?
0: Yeah. Okay. And also since like we're all like human, like it's hard to like follow the rhythm like really well, like exactly on time because like we're not a robot, you know? So that's why it's like it kind of helps us to maintain like the rhythm, like you said. So since we kept learning and practicing like the 4-beat, 8-beat, and like 16-beat, I think it's better to try those like beatbox on like following on these like metronome rhythms.
1: Okay, but we're gonna start slow, right?
0: Yes, that's what I was trying to say because like basically try. Let's start with like the slow tempo. I would say 60 BPM.
1: Okay. Just like pretty reasonable.
0: Yeah, just the one that I turned on. It's pretty slow. So, for example, like 4-beat here, which sounds like

0: Wow.
1: You know?
0: Right on the point.
1: Yeah. I would say even like slower BPM might be a bit harder than the faster like BPM, because like it's really slow. Like it needs to be really on point. Like,
0: exactly.
1: Per like the metronome sounds.
0: You naturally want to sort of speed up.
1: Yeah, like that's why I usually do on like the, for example, like 100,
0: oh,
1: like
0: five.
1: And like if I do with the 4-beat. But like if I do it like naturally.
0: Uh-huh.
1: Like this.
0: Oh my gosh, that was like freestyle just now, right?
1: Yeah, but let's forget that.
0: Okay, oh my gosh, let's. Yeah, I have to forget it.
1: Yeah, let's go back to the 60 BPM.
0: Okay.
1: And let's try the 4-beat first.
0: Uh-huh.
1: So, let me try to turn this on again.
0: Mm-hmm, with the beat, 60 mm-hmm. BPM.
1: Yeah, 60 BPM.
0: Uh-huh.
1: So, 4-beat first.
0: Uh-huh.
1: Would be like.

0: Yeah, even I'm like missing some time. Yeah. Yeah, great,
1: But
0: great.
1: mine doesn't have that cool vibe. It's just very like, it sounds like sounds, you know?
0: Yeah, I mean, if even if I do like my beat with the 60 BPM,
1: Yeah.
0: it's hard for me to like.
1: Okay.
0: Also, like, this is like the just like maybe like TMI stuff, but like
1: I
0: if
1: love
0: I
1: TMIs.
0: yeah, like if I do like loop station on stage, because like on the main speaker it has like a delay from what I hear, so like in like. If even if I try to follow my rhythm, like here out sound outside, like it's like a little bit more delayed, so like it's
1: Right.
0: even harder for me to like get in the rhythm.
1: That must be really confusing.
0: Yeah,
1: Oh my
0: it's pretty
1: gosh.
0: confusing, but yeah, still. So maybe like there even now, like there might be a little bit of like delay, but still
1: Yeah.
0: like it's important to just like follow the rhythm and like try to just feel the groove.
1: Okay,
0: So
1: feel the
0: let yes,
1: groove.
0: so let's focus on that.
1: All
0: So,
1: right.
0: but I think you manage it pretty well. So.
1: Did I?
0: Yes, you did.
1: Okay.
0: So let's try 8-bit with 60 BPM.
1: All right.
0: So. Doom.

0: Great.
1: Oh, it's
0: great.
1: So hard. Like, I'm running out of breath.
0: Actually, me too.
1: Oh, really?
0: So the main point here is like, we're not trying to make it like perfectly on time. It's like, it's rather we're trying to just see how we're trying to groove when we do the beatbox along with the metronome.
1: Okay.
0: Because I could see you like tapping like the table.
1: Yeah, I was.
0: That's also one good behavior to like get like, you know,
1: keep
0: on the rhythm.
1: Yeah. Oh, okay.
0: Correctly.
1: Ah, so that's good.
0: Mm-hmm.
1: So I'm curious how you'd groove to the same beat. Mm-hmm. Like, could you perhaps give us a beatbox demonstration, perhaps?
0: Oh, yeah.
1: Using one of the BPMs that we just
0: metronome.
1: Practiced? Yeah, yeah.
0: Yeah, yeah, yeah. And I just realized I was kept using like this microphone instead of this one.
1: Oh yeah, you did.
0: I totally forgot.
1: Oh yeah, but maybe the demonstration you can use this one.
0: Yeah, I can try this one with my. I don't know if it sounds better, but I'll try.
1: Okay, so he's gonna do a demo for us on one of the beats.
0: Yeah. But can you suggest any BPM? Like, can you try to just give me any BPM?
1: Okay, so the faster the better for you, right?
0: I'm not sure, but like even like just like 170 is fine. Like 145,
1: okay.
0: I'll try to like adjust and like try to just do any freestyle.
1: Then what about 110?
0: 110.
1: Yeah,
0: okay,
1: 110.
0: Great.
1: Okay.
0: I think you're kind because like you could like do like 190.
1: Oh, I should have done like 200.
0: Yeah, 200. That would be insane.
1: Yeah.
0: Yeah, I'll try 110.
1: Okay.
0: So with this beat, I'll try to just like freely put the beat along with the rhythm.
1: Sure.

0: Dai. That was amazing.
1: I try to do a bit longer.
0: No, you are definitely a natural. You're so talented. You. And you know how you use the gestures like this? It feels like the sound is coming from your hands, you know?
1: Yeah. I mean, if I really try to focus on like the rhythm and like now I needed to focus on the BPM, right?
0: So
1: like it's like the unconscious like gestures that I have. Like, yeah. If it looked cool, then like I'm glad.
0: It was so cool. So
1: Thank
0: amazing.
1: You. I'm glad. I'm relieved.
0: Yeah, that's like the difference, I guess, with rhythm, you know, and putting on rhythm on top of the beat, which you showed us right now. And we're learning that today, Crunchers. This is Mondays All About. We're here with beatboxer and loop station artist Dice. And today we're continuing week three of our beatbox master class. So I wonder how everyone's doing, our Crunchers. Are you following along well? Well, you've worked hard. So let's take a quick music break. And while we listen to the song, you have, as always, a quiz for me, right?
1: Yes, like I did before. Today's quiz is like, just like, it's everything what we learned so far. It's like beatboxing is all about blank before technique. And if you followed our lessons like today so far, well, then like you'll get it easily.
0: Definitely. Yeah. Okay, what could it be? Beatboxing is all about blank before technique. Now, Crunchers, give us your answers as well. And we'll be back after we listen to Fireboard by Dice. Stay tuned.

0: We're back. This is All About. And today we're joined by, like for the past 2 weeks, Dice, the beatboxer and loop station artist. Now, while the song was playing, I wrote down my answer to this quiz that Dice gave us. And it was, beatboxing is all about, ta-da, rhythm.
1: Yes, that's what we kept mentioning
0: right,
1: like, throughout whole lessons.
0: That is right. So the answer was rhythm. I hope you got it correct too, Crunchers. All right. So earlier we practiced developing our sense of rhythm with you, Dice, with the metronome as well, which is on your loop station.
1: Yeah.
0: And I'm starting to feel a little more confident now that we tried using the, you know, metronome.
1: Yeah, you can be more confident.
0: Really?
1: Definitely.
0: Okay.
1: Yes, yes.
0: Thank you. Well, then what are we learning next, Dice?
1: Okay. So what I try to do now is actually try to put our beatbox in the music or like any sound elements so that we can feel like it, like the fuller like music as a whole. And since I brought the loop station, I'll try to use like the loop station, a little bit of like techniques like or like sounds designs to show you like how loop station like kind of works, is like roughly. And we can just basically what we need to do is just try to put like our 4-beat, 8-beat, or like 16-beat inside these sounds along with the rhythms.
0: Okay. You know what? It sounds so fun, but I'm a little worried.
1: Yeah, but like you don't need to worry. Like
0: this
1: part, what we need to do is just try to just feel, oh, so this is how loop station works.
0: And
1: like we can try to put like our beatbox inside like this sounds. Okay. That's what we try to aim for. The remaining section.
0: Sounds great.
1: Yeah.
0: Okay. How the loop station works, like an understanding of it. All right. Sounds good.
1: Yeah. I mean, so like, I think it's just better to just explain a little bit about like, just like the whole like loop station device. So like there are like 5 buttons total.
0: Okay.
1: And what I'm going to do now, if I press the button, it will play the sounds that I recorded. So give a little like change on the sounds.
0: Okay. Ooh, I hear it now. That's the chord.
1: Yes.
0: Bow, bow.
1: Yeah. It's a simple chord.
0: Ooh.

0: this is the sound.
1: Okay.
0: And even if we are not hearing the metronome sounds, it's like, meow,
1: yeah,
0: meow, right?
1: I hear it.
0: So. So, if I do it with this mic.
1: Mm-hmm. Adding the beat on top of the sound.

0: sounds fun.
1: Yeah, maybe.
2: Maybe it's a bit hard to follow on the rhythm without hearing the metronome. So uh-huh. I'll try to put the rhythm metronome
0: on top of the sound.
2: On top of
0: the
2: sound.
0: Yeah, that'll make life easier.
2: So yeah, like with a little bit of adjustment.
0: Okay.
2: It'll be like.

0: easier with the metronome.
1: Yeah.
2: While doing the loop station.
1: Actually, while we're doing the loop station, we can hear the metronome sounds, but making like the audience not able to hear the metronome sounds, which means we can monitor the metronome sounds by ourselves while making the metronome sound silent to the audience. That's possible inside this loop station.
0: That's amazing.
1: That's what we can like monitor our like rhythm and groove when we do the loop. Yeah, it kind of helps definitely, right?
0: Okay, so you can sort of like adjust the environment to suit your performance, right?
1: Exactly, exactly.
0: Wow.
1: And yeah, this was the sound. Maybe I want to try another interesting sound.
0: Yes, please. You know what? Adding sound to the beat, the rhythm, it sounds a lot more interesting.
1: Yeah, like so I wanted to show you like the like just one simple chord and see how we can make kind of like more groove and like rhythmical like music just using like just one simple chord. So like that's what I tried to demonstrate. And yeah, now I'm trying to do something more interesting.
0: Okay.
1: Which is, I'll just show you.
0: Yes, please.
1: So it's like the sounds of my do. This sounds. I recorded it one by one. And if I press it, I make it like one shot.
0: Okay.
1: So like if I press it, it like only plays one. Like this. So if I try to play it.
0: So you just recorded it, okay.
1: Yes, I brought the recorded one, but I can still like record it like on live.
0: Okay.
1: Which is also possible.
0: Uh-huh.
1: So if I play it, like with the metronome, I could, like I said, I could hear it by myself.
0: Yeah.
1: Maybe you can not hear it now.
0: No.

0: 12-bit, 8-bit, and also 16-bit if possible.
1: Okay.
0: Or we can try freely, like even like we can try to play the groove like without like any limitation.
1: Oh,
0: so like
1: okay.
0: because like, it has like a chill vibe, right? Like try to feel the chill vibe and try to imagine like which sounds and which rhythm would fit well.
1: Ah.
0: I think that would be even more interesting.
1: Okay.
0: So,
1: ooh, if I can do it. Can you show us first?
0: Yeah, like the sounds that I showed.
1: Yes.
0: This. Yeah, just let's keep just like 4 beats.

0: So yeah,
1: wow, I love it. Oh my gosh.
0: So maybe like the rhythm here is like kind of complex. So the tip I can give you is like try to focus on this beginning do, like the every first measure of the sounds. So we learn all like 4-beat, 8-beat, 16-beat. But this time, let's try with like, it has like chill vibes.
1: Yeah.
0: Right? So just try to put any snares or like kick
1: on
0: any placement you would like to like play. So like, so. If I do this.

0: so
1: just freely. Mm-hmm. It doesn't have to be like the 4-beat or the 8-beat that we learned.
0: Oh yeah, you can try 4-beat or 8-beat. Uh-huh. But like we can try with the metronome, yeah, of course, for this one.
1: Okay, I hear it. Mm-hmm. Yeah.
0: You can use 4-beat, 8-beat, or 16-beat.
1: Okay.
0: But you can also just try to put any rhythms that you think that it fits.
1: Suits, okay, mm-hmm. Okay.
0: Goodbye.

0: And also with the snare change.
1: Wow, like, that's another level. That is possible for you. But I so get it, like how you can variate the sounds, the beat.
0: So the reason why we learn all different like snare sounds and like kick sounds is try to demonstrate like all the different sounds like suits like different vibe and like different situations.
1: Interesting.
0: Of, like, all different music. So yeah.
1: Wow. Oh my gosh. I think this with this sound like loose snares and kicks would have also suited.
0: Yeah, exactly.
1: Loosening
0: like
1: up.
0: Yeah, losing kick and like losing sounds would really fit, like you mentioned.
1: Okay. Like yeah.
0: Like using like echo a little bit.
1: Right. Yeah, echo would have been very suitable too.
0: Exactly, yeah.
1: All right, Dice. So I wonder if we can make this faster, like, and add the beat on top of a faster sound.
0: Yes, of course. Like the one that I showed you earlier, the sound like this. Oh, wait, it's already faster, so maybe I can try. The one that I showed you with like the slower, this sound.
1: Yeah.
0: If I speed this up to 170.
1: Ooh. What was it originally? Before, like, it was

0: 100?
1: It's like 126.
0: Okay, 126. And this we're going to raise it to 170.
1: 170.
0: Pitch is going up too.
1: Yeah. So yeah, let's set like 170.
0: Okay.
1: It's more like upright and like more like kind of like exciting.
0: Yeah.
1: Vibe, right? So if I do the beat for 170, I think it's like something like a drum and bass, drummer with feet, the vibe. So

0: possible. Oh my goodness.
1: Yeah, like at the
0: very
1: end,
0: funky.
1: I try to put the effects like effects on it, like so that it gives also like variation of the sounds.
0: Okay.
1: So if we speed up like this, like we can like kind of hype up the tension. Like this was like a drum and bass feel type of like music.
0: Yeah.
1: And like with beatbox, like every rhythm is basically possible. Mm-hmm. So yeah, that's what I try to demonstrate with this session.
0: That was great. I mean, like we learned the fun of using Loop Station, you know, adding rhythm and beat to the sounds, different cool sounds. And it makes the whole experience a lot more fun.
1: Yeah, exactly.
0: Yeah.
1: Exactly. Like, I mean, like, we still, like, learned, like, 4-beat, 8-beat, and 16-beats.
0: We did.
1: And, like just, like, all of a sudden, I did, like just fast tempo, like, drum and bass beat. But the point is still, like, with the sounds and with any rhythm, any BPM, it's possible to, put the beatbox on the following sounds.
0: I see.
1: So, also with the metronome, it's, like...
0: Yeah, it helps too with the metronome. Yeah,
1: to maintain the rhythm.
0: Exactly. And I'm curious to hear the beatboxing that will bring this track to life too. So last but not least, you want to show us what we've got? What you've got one more time?
1: Oh, what we've got? Like you mean
0: what you've got, I meant. But I guess that was what you showed us, right? With 170.
1: Yeah. Yeah.
0: Okay,
1: so the one that I showed you this, like this one.
0: Yeah. That one with that one.
1: Yeah, I'll try to put like the more like different variation on the snares.
0: Yes.
1: And like try to give like the suitable vibe.
0: I love that sound.
1: Mm-hmm.
0: Laid back.

0: Whoa, it sounds really dreamy too. Yes, this one. Yes, I like love it.
1: The one I showed like under earlier like masterclass uh-huh. Illusion, it has like yeah. a little bit like similar dreamy vibe.
0: Very
1: I like
0: similar
1: dreamy vibe songs.
0: Yeah, it seems like you like that fascinating like fantasy dreamy sort of feel.
1: Yes, yes, yes.
0: Oh my gosh, you know what, I'm getting more fascinated mm-hmm. by the world of beatbox and mm-hmm. Loopstation thanks to you mm-hmm. and today we learned about conquering rhythm. That's the most important thing.
1: Yes, yeah. Maybe I was like conquering rhythm by myself too much.
0: Oh, no, no, no.
1: Still, yeah, the main point here was trying to understand the rhythm better uh-huh. and try to see the way to feed in the rhythm like more correctly by uh-huh. using the metronome.
0: Okay.
1: So, yeah, just by understanding and learning the sounds and trying to express with those sounds, with the rhythms, mm-hmm. I think we already conquered the rhythm pretty much for today's lesson.
0: Oh, yay! I think you've seen some more potential in me too, right?
1: More potential. Maybe like 90% more.
0: Oh, wow. That's amazing. Thank you. Well,
1: yeah, no problem.
0: In that case, I'm looking much more forward to our next session as mm-hmm. well. And so, Crunchers, do join us again next week as my journey for beatboxing will continue then as well. Well, we'll have to say goodbye for now with our final song. This is

0: Listen. It's. Here it is. Two. Now check this out.
1: Okay, fellas.
0: Three.
2: 11.
0: Go.
3: Welcome to Arirang News. This is Kim Ji-yeon, and we start with the top headlines at this hour. Korean stocks soared more than 5% after opening on Monday, following news of a ceasefire deal between the U.S. and Iran. The benchmark KOSPI opened at 8,526.12, up 4.95% from the previous session. Gains accelerated beyond 5% shortly after the opening bell, triggering a buy-side sidecar just 6 minutes into trading. The secondary KOSPI stock also opened higher, gaining more than 1%. Market sentiment improved as the deal between Washington and Tehran eased geopolitical concerns and boosted investor sentiment. The $1 exchange rate opened at 1,511.41, down 8.41 from the previous session. Peace was an overarching theme during a special mass on Sunday at the Basilica of St. Paul in Rome. The Mass for Peace and Solidarity was celebrated by South Korean Cardinal Lazaro Yu Hung-sik and attended by President Lee Jae-myung. The message was echoed by President Lee, who said the South Korean government will continue its efforts to prevent accidental clashes between the two Koreas and restore military trust. Reiterating the suspension of the propaganda loudspeaker campaign against Pyongyang, President Lee once again made it clear that he does not seek reunification by absorption. He referred to the inter-Korean joint declaration announced in 2000. President Lee also thanked the Holy See for its support for peace on the peninsula and promised the country will play a greater role for the world, calling it a shared responsibility. South Korea's defense minister says a target date for regaining wartime operational control from the United States could be proposed to the leaders of both countries by the end of this year. Defense Minister An Kyu-baek told Korean broadcaster KBS on Sunday that discussions on South Korea's full operational capability assessment will take place at the Allies' Security Consultative Meeting in November after a reached a timeline proposal could be submitted to the two presidents. The Lee Jae-myung administration hopes to complete the transfer before Lee's term ends in 2030. An acknowledged there may be differences between Seoul and Washington on the timing, but said close consultations are underway. The U.S. and Iran have announced a complete cessation of hostilities and a lifting of the naval blockade on the Strait of Hormuz. The deal with the Islamic Republic of Iran is now complete. Congratulations to all, posted on True Social Sunday. President Trump's statement declared an end to the 106-day war. It follows the finalization of the Islamabad Memorandum of Understanding in Tehran, a bilateral framework mediated by Pakistan and Qatar that orders an immediate end to the U.S. naval blockade and a toll-free reopening of the Strait of Hormuz. The accord mandates an immediate and permanent cessation of military operations across all fronts, explicitly including active conflict zones in Lebanon. Russian President Vladimir Putin and Ukrainian President Volodymyr Zelensky each had separate phone calls with U.S. President Donald Trump on Sunday, ahead of this week's G7 summit, where the war in Ukraine is expected to be a major topic. According to the Kremlin, Putin's conversation with Trump lasted just under an hour. Russian officials said Trump stressed the need to end the conflict and expressed a willingness to work with European allies and Ukraine toward a settlement. Separately, Zelensky described his own call with Trump as productive. In his evening address, the Ukrainian president said he wished Trump a happy 80th birthday and thanked him for the support Washington has provided throughout the war. Moving to the weather forecast. Under mostly sunny skies, temperatures will rise quickly today with plenty of sunshine. UV levels will be very high in most parts of the country. However, not everyone will stay completely dry today. Between this afternoon and early evening, passing rain is in forecast for Jeollado and parts of Gangwon State, with 5 to 10 millimeters expected. This afternoon, except for the East Coast regions, the rest of the country will see highs in the 30s. The current temperatures are 28 degrees in Seoul, 27 degrees in Gwangju, 28 degrees in Busan, and 25 degrees on Jeju-do Island. 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

get up, turn up the volume, because this is DJ Isak, and I hope that you're ready, because K-Poppin' with DJ Isak starts now.

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1: Welcome to K-pop in here on Arirang Radio. I'm your host, Isaac. Tis the 15th of June 2026. Happy Monday, everybody. Your cray-cray host, Isaac, is here. You start us off today with 우리 사이 몇 센치? How far apart? Hi, how's everybody doing? You good? So today starts our three-week summer special. It's going to happen every Monday for the next 3 weeks, so get ready for that. We are going to be sitting down with the cast and the masterminds behind the show musical Dream High Reboot. This is season three. I did have the honor of seeing season two last season, and now I get a chance to meet the cast and also the masterminds behind it. So I'm excited. You know how much your girl loves musicals and how much I love to talk about musicals. And yeah, so today I'm going to have a lot of fun because we have our CEO and our executive producer, that is Kimuna, joining us in the studio, and the main music and stage director, Kim Sung-suk, is going to be joining us in the studio in hour two. So very excited. I always love meeting up with the masterminds behind the stages that we love because, yes, the actors are the main thing that we watch on stage, but there's the masterminds behind everybody who get a chance to bring all that together. They're the ones that dreamed the dream of that stage, and then they got a chance to have those very talented individuals come up on stage to act out that story. So, hello to everybody who is dropping by. Because of our summer special, our Twinkle My Star and our Tiny stages are going to be kind of flippity-floppity all over the place. So, because we don't have a Twinkle My Star today, Thursday we're going to be having a Twinkle My Star, and Queen's Eye is joining us in the studio. Of course, we always love having Queen's Eye here. Now, do a little bit of roll call. Michael's dropping by just in time. Aaron's dropping by as well. Benny's dropping by too. Have I tried the BTS Oreos yet? No, I have not. But they're supposed to taste like hotteok, and hotteok is literally just cinnamon cookies. So I don't know how they're going to bring that out and not make it taste like a snickerdoodle. I love me a snickerdoodle. Do not get me wrong. I love cinnamon. Anything cinnamon, I'm obsessed with. But like, I don't know how I'm supposed to feel about it if it does taste like a snickerdoodle. You know what I mean? Because for me, like, snickerdoodles are like, you know, they have to have a certain consistency. So I don't know how I'm going to feel with the cookie tasting very similar to it, but not having the same consistency. So I haven't tried it yet. I actually haven't been like to a grocery store physically in a while to like just browse the shelves. Like, I do most of my grocery shopping online. So yeah. Yeah. Fireball whiskey. I do love Fireball whiskey, even though I do not drink it as much as I used to. Thankfully, when Fireball whiskey started getting really popular, I was not partying in the States. If I had met my college years in the U.S. when Fireball whiskey was having its moment, I think I would probably had a very bad run-in with that. I think I have a bottle of it at home too. How was my weekend? It was actually pretty good. I met up with a friend of mine on Friday. Drank way too much. I partied like I was in my 20s, and I slept in the bathroom, puked my guts up, and I was dead the entire weekend. I literally got up because my dog needed me to help him survive. Like, that was the only way that I could get up this weekend. Michael has tried them. They taste kind of like maple pancakes. They're actually really tasty. Oh, okay. Then that's, yeah, I'm actually, now I am intrigued. Crash was dropping by. Fam, we have to look at our algorithm music. I totally forgot about the algorithm music that we have to tell you about. So algorithm music is Friday as always. This week we've got Devil and Album as our two keywords. I'm really excited how our fam is going to take this. Super Junior's Devil is going to be the song and the artist. So based off of the artist, based off of the song, based off of one or both of the keywords, whatever floats your boat, go for it. send it in. We'd love to hear from you. It looks like our survey is still going on. So for those of you who like to be a part of the global 2026 Adirang Radio survey, this helps a lot. I know that it might not seem like it, but it really does. If y'all could head on over if you haven't already, they're going to ask you to confirm your email address. We don't use anything with your personal information. We don't save it or whatnot. It's just for technicalities. We do not save your personal information, so don't worry about that. But yeah, it's literally just like a few multiple question choices. You can choose a few, like more than one answer for some of them. And it's literally just asking the basic questions like, how did you find Adirang Radio? Why do you listen to Adirang Radio? Do you like us for our host? Do you like us for our music? Do you like us for our content? Do you like us for telling you about Korean culture? Like, you know, that kind of stuff. Now, there's a few questions that are going to ask you to like tell us what you actually love about our shows. My program takes that to heart. So over the past couple of surveys, my team and I really have buckled down and try to apply these to our seasons every time we could. So yeah, it helps. Here it says, you'll be happy to know that I continue the story from last week. Okay, so Aaron wrote a story for us last week and it kind of ended with a cliffhanger, and it could have been adapted into like a part two. It looks like we're getting a part two. Okay, now I'm going to be looking forward to Friday even more. Gwen's dropping by just in time as well. Fam, let me tell you how to listen to the program. My show is between 12 to 2 p.m. KST every day. The rerun is 3 to 5 a.m. on Jeju Island. 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Seokgyupo is 80.1. 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That is the main channel. Our second channel is just Adirang Radio, where our cultural content gets posted. We've got, yes, thanks, 11, 12 dropping by. Send messages. You can also email us k-pop-in@naver.com or slip into our IG account, which is kpop_adirang. Okay, so lots of exciting news for Hop Into Headlines for today, as always. But in the meantime, music. Irene's on the track with Don't Wanna Get Up. Nails is on the track with 걔 말고 너 Troublesome is the English title to that. And our Hop Into Headlines is coming up next.

the first hour of K-pop, and Monday through Friday, we get a chance to look at some of the happening headlines coming out of South Korea. Now, I'm kind of excited that this next news is not being called a tour. So, you know how we have some of these artists say, tour! And then it's like one spot, or maybe like two stops, and we're just like, that's not a tour. Thankfully, EPEX is having a concert, a series of concerts, but it's not a tour. They're not having it in one place, but they're not calling it a tour. So I want to give them a round of applause for that, because it at least it's not, you know, false advertising. But we have three stops so far. Not sure if there's going to be more added, but I'm going to tell you a little bit about that. Also, Dreamcatcher's unit, UIU, is going to be making a comeback as well, which has been kind of overdue. So I'll be giving you all the details on that and more coming up next.

0: That was Park So-ryung on the track of Hide and Seek. All right, we are still in the first hour of K-pop in here on IDM Radio. I'm your host, Isaac. And Adrian says, I heard EPIX. I don't think they'll come to the Philippines. But yeah, let me tell you guys a little bit about what's going on. So EPIX has announced three stops for their fourth concert, Echo. But they're not calling this a tour. So I do want to kind of give them props for that, because let's be honest, when a company says, hey, our artist is going on tour, we're like, yay. And then they announce like two dates and then that's it. Or maybe like two countries and that's it. Or two countries and only like three cities. So yeah, I'm glad that they're not calling this a tour, but they're treating it as one. So we've got Seoul dates, Tokyo dates, and Taipei dates. And on the poster, it says, and more. So I'm guessing that they are trying to work out the fine print for some other countries. But for now, they have the dates for Seoul, which is going to be during July 18th and 19th. In Tokyo, they're going to be taking a pretty big jump. They're going to go towards the end of August on the 21st. Taipei is on September 12th. So they're not going on like a huge, intense tour. You know what I mean? Like a lot of our artists, when they go on tour, we've got them overbooked. We've got them going to city almost every other couple of days. The setup is brutal. The schedule on everybody is brutal as well. And it's just like, who is this all for? You know what I mean? Like the way that a lot of those tours get like just crammed into each other, you're just kind of wondering, who is this for? Right? Like they're supposed to be for the fans, but like if the artist is that exhausted, like is this going to be truly for the fans? Because we want our artists to be on their best condition. You want them to have their best they could be to perform their best for these fans. But if you've got them going hopping cities almost every other night and then doing these performances, like, you know, who is this all for? But I'm excited to see that they are trying to extend this more and see where this goes. So if you're going to be in Seoul, like visiting Korea in July, and those are some dates that you can check out, you might want to check those out too. If you are going to be in Tokyo towards the end of August, maybe you can figure to see EPIX there, or maybe if you are in the Taipei area or you can fly to the Taipei area in September, that can be something to look forward to too. So Dreamcatchers, Jiu, Sua, and Yuhyun have made their unit UIU, and it's been about a year since they made a comeback, and of course we would love to sit down with them, but it's just great to know that they are making a comeback because we love hearing their voices. So we get a chance to see their second mini album that's called Playlist, hashtag Your Youth. And we're going to be seeing this dropping for us on the 1st of July. So get ready for it. Yes. Now, to answer my question, Aaron's saying it's for money, of course. I know, but like, it comes to the point where, is that really saving money? The way that they have a lot of that just aligned up. I feel that, it doesn't. I wish that the world tour systems would be a little bit more controlled than they are. I follow Tablo on socials and I loved how he got really upset about people trying to scam tickets. So yeah, maybe there is change to come. Anyways, EPIX is on the track with Echo, and then we have Dreamcatcher for you because we always love an excuse to listen to a Dreamcatcher track. Haneul Neomo or Over the Sky, and where the show's coming up next.
1: You ready?

It's time for the ultimate battle of the day. It is BB time, balance battle time, where we ask you some of the most ridiculously hard questions. Why are they hard? Because they're ridiculous. That's the whole point of these. So, the balance game for today is you have to think that you are doing this with your significant other, okay? So, would you rather, in the span of your dating life with a significant other, would you rather do dance challenges with them or film couple vlogs? So, couple vlogs. So, are you more of a couple vlogs person, or are you just going to do the dance challenges? Which would you want? You're going to have to do them, so which would you choose? Doshi's going to try to help us out while we figure this out with a track of Happy End.

All right. So our bibitum today is asking you, you're going to have to do this while you're dating for somebody. So while you're dating this particular individual, you are going to be forced to either do dance challenges or vlogs. What do you choose? Now, Gwen has never done challenges on social media before, so she'd rather do that. Majority of our listeners would go with the vlogs. Michael says, do left feet? Nah, so vlogs. Crash says, the second one seems more useful. Aaron says, vlogs too. I'd love to dance, but I can't choreo to save my life. Also, he was saying that vlogs can be authentic, so it can be documented of how many times I crack up Jen. Oh, that's so sweet. Michael is also saying, not to mention a history moment for you and your partner. Aww. Okay, so this is, I think, true. So I do follow a lot of families. Anika's dropping by as well. Dropping by just in time and choosing vlogs too. So my take on this is I totally agree with our K-pop and fam. But for me personally, at my age right now, and the way that I view my social media account, if I could have my significant other in my vlogs without having them in my vlogs, does that make sense? Then maybe I would think about it. But for the most part, it's just inevitable that if I were to do a vlog type content, my personal life would be overly exposed in a certain extent. And so for me, I think that the dance challenges would be a little bit easier. I'm used to doing tapings, like a week's worth of shows and stuff like that in the past. And so if I can see maybe two or three dance challenges that are, popular at the moment, I can take a day, shoot them with my partner, and then just leave it at that for a couple of days and then kind of go back to it a couple of days later. Where vlogs, I feel that, yeah. Oh, Aaron says, she's like, we know they could record with voice. It's true too. I don't know. It's just, when I used to think about, originally I was going to start vlogging when I moved to my current house, because my whole goal was to have an indoor garden from my veranda and stuff like that. But the internet scares me. The internet scares me. And after watching Teach You a Lesson, it scares me even more. If you guys haven't watched that yet, it's... Anyways. So, yeah. Michael says, good thing you didn't vlog this weekend. He's like, yeah, no. Y'all would have seen very drunk Isaac, which is not bad, but I'm mostly a happy drunk, but still. It would be bad for your eyes. Now, fam, for our On This Day for this week, we've got a lot of fun stuff for you. Yes, thanks. 1112 also says, I'm going to choose number two because Bob and fam are really going to love the songs off of this week's chart. So stay tuned to find out what year we are in. Any Sunzi and Kitty were on the track with Salim Dui, My Romance.

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1: Welcome to the Yesteryear Charts of our On This Day, where I take you back to the week we are currently in years past. This is also a request segment as well, if you want to request a year. This year was requested if we could do this year sometime in summer. June is summer, so I try to save it for this. 2011! 2011 is the year that we are looking at this week in the third week of June, and we are going to be counting down the top 31. Of the charts of this era. So, yes, very excited because there's a lot of songs that I just didn't know that was from this era. Okay, now there's one thing that I noticed in the charts for the specific week of June was that I'm a Singer, 나는 가수다, was everywhere. I am going to be twisting and turning so that I can avoid not playing every single one of the songs that are on the playlist or the chart of this era. So Im Jung-hee's Golden Lady was at number 31. Im Jung-hee, to be honest, as a huge fan of Im Jung-hee when she first made her debut, I was quite upset with JYP and their marketing strategy to send her to the US to try to help her break into the US market. Because it took very precious years away from her to be gold here in Korea, but she was still gaining quite a lot of love for this release. Now, there were three songs from the I'm a Singer challenge. So Oh Ji-hyun did her own version of 천일 동안 at number 30. And then another one of Oh Ji-hyun's covers, which was Shin Sung-woo's track of 서시, found itself at number 29. And Kim Bom-soo's version of 님과 함께 found itself at number 28. Now, this is a song that we all have on our playlist. After School Shampoo was in number 27. Now, I feel that a lot of our fam, if you love After School, yes, we know their awesomeness as a dance group, but they were able to give us some softer sounds with Shampoo. And for a lot of fans, this is actually like their favorite track out of After School, which I am all four, to be honest. We also see that at number 26, 10 centimeters Americano, which had dropped the year prior, had gained quite a lot of love. So this era of indie music was popular. Okay, so we had our artists who were popular, but 10 centimeters kind of just blew up all of a sudden. Now, the song was already popular, but then they ended up joining Infinite Challenge as well. And then their songs went even more viral. So it just kind of helped elevate them even more. But this track, Americano, Jua, Jua, Jua. The lyrics actually had to be edited once before they could re-release it. And now it is available for broadcast. The reason why it was banned from the broadcast is because it was talking about smoking, and they said that they didn't want to have that in music, so they had to change it. And then at number 25, guess who was there? FX's Pinocchio from their first album at number 25. So fam, this week is going to be awesome. Yes. And Aaron is

reading my mind about the songs that we're going to be listening to. So the songs we get a chance to listen to today for our 2011 is After School First with Shampoo. Eendong is after that with Golden Lady. More of the show's coming up next.

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2: All right, Vam, we need to wrap up the first hour. So this week it is 2011. This was requested towards the beginning of the year. So yeah, if you guys have any requests for the years that you want to see, you can request those too, even if it's a repeat. We're pretty much repeating at this time. A track that was released in 2010 started gaining a lot more love in 2011 and then even got even more popular was 10 Centimeters' track of Americano. So we're going to jump into this track, and Art of K-Pop, and it's coming up next.

0: Can you hear it? This is the sound of life. Clear, pure water flowing through the deep, hidden veins of Jeju-do Island. Because groundwater stays deep beneath the surface, it remains hidden from our eyes. But being unseen means it requires even more meticulous care. It demands a level of management that is both invisible and absolute. This is why JPDC uses the eyes of science. We operate a 24-hour surveillance network that never sleeps. With 62 monitoring stations placed strategically around our water sources, we capture the faintest breath of Jeju's groundwater, recording its status with total honesty. We go beyond just watching. Using our proprietary AI models, we predict groundwater levels up to 3 months in advance. Preventing issues before they even arise, this is a smart, uncompromising standard of Jeju Samdasu. To protect the water, we must first protect the land. Since 2002, we have been purchasing the land surrounding our sources. Today, 710,000 square meters of land, vast and untouched, is preserved in its purest state, shielded from any pollution. In every sip of water you take today, there is a promise. A promise to use science to prove what nature has given us and to ensure this purity flows unchanged for generations to come. Enriching Jeju, bringing happiness to its people. A cleaner tomorrow for Jeju, created by JPDC.
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0: right, fam. So we've been telling you guys about this. We have a 3-week special in the top of the second hour on a Monday on the 15th of June. So you're listening to the second hour of K5 and here on Ideating Radio. And for the next 3 Mondays, so today, next week, and the week after, we're going to have our summer special, which we're going to be sitting down with the current season 3 cast of the musical Dream High season 3 reboot. So to start off all of this, instead of just sitting down with just the cast, we're going to be sitting down with the two masterminds who created this world that we get a chance to enjoy with the musical. So we're going to be sitting down with the CEO and executive producer, Kim Na, and also the music and stage director, Kim Sung-soo. And we're going to sit down and talk about the musical that a lot of people love. So because of this, and this is based off of the actual drama of Dream High, we're going to be listening to the main theme song, which is also in the musical. The drama version has Taegyeon, Uyeong, Suji, Seon, and Chu on the track with Dream High. So enjoy this track, and we will have our interview coming up next.
1: Dream High.

0: 쇼킹 아시죠?
1: 너무 좋아요. Okay, so he was saying that when they were talking about what season 3 would be like, he kind of got the vibe of this, and so he wanted to dedicate that to kind of give you guys a look at what season 3 is going to be all about. So we've got Denny's Like Denny, and we have more of the show coming up next.

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4: All right, today we have the fabulous two who are behind the masterminds of the upcoming musical season three of the show musical Dream High season three. We have 대표님 김은아 in the studio, and we have our 연출님 in the studio, Kim Seung-soon as well. And we are sitting down with them as we learn a little bit more about the musical. 제가 지난번에 갔었을 때는요, 요즘은 진짜 뮤지컬은 굿즈의 전쟁인 것 같은데 굿즈가 진짜 좋았거든요. 이번에도 저희가 좀 기대할 수 있을까요?
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4: Okay. Okay. So they're going to be affordable, and then they're also going to be trying to match the concept of being young and hip and all that as well. So that's something in there too. So we're getting a whole new show for season three, and I've been trying to beg Yeonchul-nim this like for a while. So I want to see if he can actually let us listen. 아까 음원 얘기도 하셨고, 연출님 이제 뭔가 많이 바뀌잖아요. 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Please, please, pretty, please, sugar on top.
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Welcome to Arirang News. This is Kim Ji-yeon, and we start with the top headlines at this hour. The U.S. and Iran have announced a complete cessation of hostilities and the lifting of the naval blockade on the Strait of Hormuz. The deal with the Islamic Republic of Iran is now complete. Congratulations to all. Posted on Truth Social Sunday, President Trump's statement declared an end to the 106-day war. It follows the finalization of the Islamabad Memorandum of Understanding in Tehran, a bilateral framework mediated by Pakistan and Qatar that orders an immediate end to the U.S. naval blockade and a toll-free reopening of the Strait of Hormuz. Meanwhile, global oil prices have fallen after the United States and Iran announced their peace deal. Brent crude futures on Monday dropped by 4.02% to $83.82 a barrel. U.S. WTI fell 4.63% to $80.95. Easing geopolitical tensions also pushed the U.S. dollar down to a 10-day low against major currencies. Korean stocks soared more than 5% after opening on Monday following news of a ceasefire deal between the U.S. and Iran. The benchmark KOSPI opened at 8,526.12, up 4.95% from the previous session. Gains accelerated beyond 5% shortly after the opening bell, triggering a buy-side sidecar just 6 minutes into trading. The secondary KOSDAQ also opened higher, gaining more than 1%. Market sentiment improved as a deal between Washington and Tehran eased geopolitical concerns and boosted investor sentiment. The $1 exchange rate opened at 1,511.41, down 8.41 from the previous session. Peace was an overarching theme during a special mass on Sunday at the Basilica of St. Paul in Rome. The Mass for Peace and Solidarity was celebrated by South Korean Cardinal Lazaro Yu Hung-sik and attended by President Lee Jae-myung. The message was echoed by President Yi, who said the South Korean government will continue its efforts to prevent accidental clashes between the two Koreas and restore military trust. Reiterating the suspension of the propaganda loudspeaker campaign against Pyongyang, President Yi once again made it clear that he does not seek reunification by absorption. He referred to the inter-Korean joint declaration announced in 2000. President Yi also thanked the Holy See for its support for peace on the peninsula and promised the country will play a greater role for the world, calling it a shared responsibility. The topic is expected to extend into Monday's meeting between President Yi and Pope Leo at the Holy See. Eyes are on whether President Yi will officially ask the Pope to pay a visit to the North amid a renewed protest by the North over a recent joint statement by South Korea and the European Union. South Korea's defense minister says a target date for regaining wartime operational control from the United States could be proposed to the leaders of both countries by the end of this year. Defense Minister An Kyu-baek told Korean broadcaster KBS on Sunday that discussions on South Korea's full operational capability assessment will take place.

0: place at the Allies' Security Consultative Meeting in November, after which a timeline proposal could be submitted to the two presidents. The Lee Jae-myung administration hopes to complete the transfer before Lee's term ends in 2030. An acknowledged there may be differences between Seoul and Washington on the timing, but said close consultations are underway. Korean zombie thriller Colony has surpassed 5 million admissions, extending its run at the top of the local box office for a fourth consecutive weekend. According to the Korean Film Council on Monday, the film drew more than 301,000 admissions from Friday to Sunday, bringing its cumulative audience to just over 5.2 million as of Sunday. Moving to the weather forecast. We are now stepping firmly into an early summer pattern with strong heat continuing to build across the country. Under mostly sunny skies, temperatures will rise quickly today with plenty of sunshine. UV levels will be very high in most parts of the country. This afternoon, the rest of the country will see highs in the 30s. Seoul gets up to 32 degrees. The temperatures are 31 degrees in Seoul, 30 degrees in Gwangju, 21 degrees in Busan, and 27 degrees on Jeju-do Island. 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

Dear Diary, I burnt off my eyelashes this morning. Not all of it, but part of my right eyelash has become shorter. I was, as usual, doing mascara, then using heat to secure it. My stick was on fire and I did not know, so I put it directly on my eye. I slapped my eye to extinguish the fire. Welcome to Heart Attack. I'm your DJ Pretty Little Iris. We'll be back after Iconic by Mistake by LE SSERAFIM, Eyelet, and Cat's Eye.

That was Iconic by Mistake by Le Sserafim, Island, and Cat's Eye. You guys are listening to Heart Attack, and I'm your DJ, Iris. Bonsoir, welcome to a Monday show. How are you all feeling? How are we all feeling? How are you? Did you have a good weekend? After I went home on Friday, and I don't even remember what I did on Friday. I feel like something... Oh no, I went home right after the show, but I had Mandarin lessons, so I had to do that. And then, okay, my point is, after Friday afternoon, right now is the first time I came outside, so I had a real good 2 days of rest, which I really, really needed, because, I don't know, I'm so busy, and for what? Like, what am I even doing? I don't understand what I'm doing. Okay, I'll get back to my fire story. Literally fire story. So this morning I was doing my makeup and I did my mascara. And there's this thing that I always do. I heat up my toothpick with the lighter. And when it's hot enough, I put it against my eyelash so it secures my lashes in place. And what I did was, let's say my finger right now I'm holding up is the toothpick, I lit it up with my lighter and then I put it against my eye like that. When I saw in the little mirror that I was using flames, I literally saw flames. So I guess I didn't see that I lit it up or whatever, and then I just directly put it up against my eyelash. I saw the flame in my little mirror, so I threw everything. And then what I did was I just started slapping my eye, because of course I felt heat, right? And I was so scared that I was going to burn my eyeballs. And I was really scared, because that's not really good, right? Like, that's really not good. I'm not even joking. If I actually burned my eye or around my eye, it's really not ideal. So I started slapping my eye because that was what my body told me to do, because I kind of feel like when something's on fire, people just slap it, right? Like, and there was nothing else around me, and I thought I'd rather have my hand burnt. And then I was like slapping it, and then I opened my eye and nothing happened, right? So I checked the mirror and a third of my eyelashes have been burnt off. And then I smelled like burning stuff, right? I could smell ashy stuff. And so I was comparing my eyelashes. So a third of my right eyelash is burnt off. And so it's super short. And so I just put on more mascara on it so it wouldn't show. But that's what happened this morning. So, it's interesting, right? Yeah. Thankfully, I was lucky because I didn't hurt my eyeball and I can see still. So, thankfully that happened. But yeah. Hi, guys. That was my morning. I hope your morning wasn't as chaotic as mine. But you know what I noticed? When that happened, I didn't make a single noise. And after it happened, I just looked at my eyelash and I went like, And then I started putting mascara on again. So I realized that I'm kind of calm. I think I'm calm, and I feel like I act like I'm not really calm on the show because I feel like I should be entertaining, I feel like. So I do things, but if I'm alone in my humble abode, then I feel like I'm a really calm person. I just felt that way today. Yeah. So that was the story about how I caught my eyelash on fire. No, how my eyelashes caught on fire. And I'm safe. So lucky girly. Magic girly, lucky girly. Yeah. Geek Diggy says, Iris, I never again want to hear you say you're not funny. Okay, I think funny things sometimes happen to me, but I'm genuinely not a funny person. So during my Mandarin classes, you know what my teacher asked me last week? She was like, do your friends say you're funny? So I said, no, I'm not really a funny person. And she was like, no, I think you're really funny. But I feel like that's a bad thing.
It's not bad to be funny, but I think her saying I was funny, I think she was trying to say something else, but then she just ended it with like, "Oh, I think you're really funny." I think I'm a little too honest. Let's be fake. Do you want to do something? Do you want to be fake today, guys? How about that? Let's be fake today. So thank you so much for listening to the show. We're gonna go listen to a song, and as always, I really appreciate you guys. Okay, I'm not, and that's true. I'm not being fake. If I were being fake, I would be a bad girl. I'm not, yeah. This is Slow Dancing by Jacob from The Boys.

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4: You guys are listening to Heart Attack, and I'm your DJ Iris. Let's talk about what we do on Heart Attack. In our first hour, we have two main segments. The first one is called Heart News. I read you news articles on what's the hottest news in the arts and culture world in Korea, the Korean arts and culture world. So we'll be updating you on that. And then we have Heart of the Day, where we interact with you. So we ask a question and you give an answer, and we share the answers on the screen. 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Today's Heart of the Day was, how do you get a good night's sleep? I think everybody in today's society, we have issues with sleeping. 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So if you haven't done so, you should. In hour two, we're going to be having Battle of the Hearts, and we're joined by Boitello. Boitello was not live in the studio last week. It's been a while, so wondering what he's up to. Let's go listen to a song, and then it's Heart News. This is Stop and Go, Shio by J Rabbit.

Today, here's today's culture life news of Korea. This is Heart News. The work week begins with another hot day across the country. Morning temperatures started at 19 degrees in Seoul and 20 degrees in Busan, and afternoon highs will climb above seasonal averages. Seoul is expected to reach 32 degrees today, while Daejeon and Gwangju rise to 31 degrees and Daegu to 30 degrees. Scattered showers of 5 to 10 millimeters are possible across inland southern regions this afternoon. With temperatures staying near 30 degrees throughout the week, it's important to stay hydrated and take breaks outdoors to avoid heat-related illnesses. BTS celebrated its 13th debut anniversary with approximately 110,000 fans during a special concert in Busan. The group performed 22 songs over nearly 3 hours, marking its return to Busan for the first time since the 2030 World Expo Bid concert in 2022. To commemorate the anniversary, BTS gifted fans handwritten message cards along with special merchandise including perfume, umbrellas, and towels. The group will continue its world tour through next March, covering 34 cities and 86 shows. So far, the tour has attracted around 1.2 million attendees.

Hive successfully launched the Australia and New Zealand leg of its second world tour, Show What I Am, with a concert in Sydney on June 13th. Fans responded enthusiastically to the members' solo stages, which showcased each member's individual style and talents. The group thanked fans for their passionate support and shared that the energy from the audience made the performance even more special. IVE will continue the tour with stops in Melbourne on June 16th and Auckland on June 20th. This has been Korea's Heart News of the Day. We'll be back after Dynamite by BTS and 8 by Changwon Young of IVE.

Knock, knock, what's in your heart today? A question a day to keep your mind awake. This is Heart of the Day. We ask a question on our Instagram and you give an answer. We share them on the screen during Heart of the Day. So today's Heart of the Day was, how do you get a good night's sleep? That was today's Heart of the Day. So how do you get a good night's sleep? I usually get a good night's sleep when I'm in pain, which is like most people probably. If you're incredibly tired or if you're in pain, you know, things like that. I don't really have tips, because if I did have tips, then I feel like I would have a very healthy relationship with sleeping. I do want to mention, though, that recently I have been aware of how unhealthily I've been sleeping, or how there's something wrong with my sleep, because I've been talking a few times about my dreams here on Heart Attack, and I realized that maybe I should be paying attention to my dreams, because a few days ago I had the most traumatic experience. And you know how I said, like, people yell in my ear and people like slap me, and it's not true, but it's so real. It feels so realistic that when I wake up for a few minutes, I assume that it's real, to the point where I would kind of try to figure out what happened. So when I wake up because I feel like someone slapped me, I either think that there's an intruder in the house, or, you know, something like that. So it's so like scary and real. And apparently it could be a type of, it's not delusion, but I searched it up and there was like a thing. It was like, you're in between dreaming and being awake, so you believe that your dreams are reality. Something like that. There is a much better, like, professional explanation out there, but... oh, I'm not in pain. Don't worry, guys. I meant, like, I can sleep well when I'm in pain. I meant it as in, like, when I have a terrible headache, I can sleep well because I actually lie down and I sleep. You know, that's what I meant. Yeah. I'm not in pain. Anyway, things like that, you know. So sleeping is really important. It's not a big deal, right? I mean, I could have other stuff happening in my life. Leah says, do you sleep on your back? Sometimes the tongue blocks your airway. I sleep on my back, but yeah. I sleep on my back because if you sleep on the side, apparently it makes your face look saggy. And I can't be saggy because I gotta be Pretty Little Iris. Let's see what you guys are saying. Kevin says, reading books before I go to sleep. Reading books. Like what book? Steve says, keeping a regular sleep schedule, exercise and walking during the day, and not skipping meals. Steve just described the hardest thing ever. How do you keep a regular sleep schedule, and how do you exercise, and how do you walk during the day and not mickim seals? How do you do that? Recently, I've been sleeping pretty late, so I haven't been sleeping at 7, because there has been a minor change in my life, so it physically, I cannot sleep at 7, because I wouldn't be at home around 7. I was doing a lot of stuff, so I would go home late, which means that I would be eating later, which means that I would be sleeping later. So I actually have been sleeping like a normal human being. Tigashira says, wait for the thunderstorm. Control of the weather isn't available yet. When I was in Vancouver, I was able to hear raindrops on my windows, right? Because it's usually you live in a house. But when you usually live in like an apartment, it's hard because the higher you are, you don't really, like, rain doesn't come towards your windows, I guess. I don't know what it is environmentally, but I just realized that when I'm living in a building, I can't hear rain. So that's kind of the bad thing. More Than Suffering says, thinking of iOS puts my mind at ease. Can I ask a question? Okay, let me ask you a question. When you think of me, what is the context? Because you know how you say you think of me?
guys, when you think of me, what is the context of thinking of me? Like, is it like, oh, it's time to watch Heart Attack? Or is it like, do you have questions? You know? Because when I think about specific people, it's mostly like analyzing. And I think about a lot of people. I know I'm not interested in most people, but I think I like analyzing because I would think about them and I would think, why? I have a lot of questions for specific people, like the process of depicting. So I would be like, I wonder if this person achieved their dreams. If not, I wonder what their dreams are. I wonder what their goals in life are. But I would never go up to this person and be like, did you achieve your dreams? What are your goals? I'd like to know more about you. I never do that. So that's me. So when you think of me, what do you think of?

Jenny says, when I need to ease my social media usage and good music helps you sleep. Crash Override says, I use a sleep mask and have my smart speaker play lo-fi music. Wow, really? Hearing things doesn't really help me sleep. That's interesting. Ricky says, make myself really tired. How? By maybe sending me messages? Hewan says, my yoga teacher said that it's really nice to shower with warm water before sleeping, so I'm trying to do it recently. You even go to yoga? How many bodies do you... Are you Hewan? Are you this... How many... Oh my gosh. Monday, Wednesday, and Friday after work, you go to yoga? And on the weekends, you go diving. And you go swimming in the morning. And you're also drinking with people. And you're also doing heart attacks. So you come to a 9-to-5. It's not even a 9-to... It's like a 9-to-6 work. And... Okay. Okay. Interesting. Anna says, was too busy watching the World Cup. Are you guys watching the World Cup? RVN says, that's a good question. If I figure it out, I'll let you know. Steven says, I avoid coffee at night. I try to put cool compress on my face to help me sleep. What's cool compress? SB says, lay in bed and hope. That's me. But recently I have been pretty tired, so I've been falling asleep pretty easily. I feel like the last 1 month I've actually had no issue falling asleep, which is, I think, almost a high score. Probably a high score. Dracula says, no caffeine after 4 p.m., no screen time 1 hour before bed, deep breathing exercise. How do you have no screen time 1 hour before bed? I respect. Robin says, hiking at least 20 kilometers a day. Robin, are you being real? Like, do you actually do this? Leon says, get cozy and don't drink too much water before going to bed. MJ says, just scrolling and then pray. Oh, social media. I was like, what's sock med? Just scrolling sock med, social media, and then praying. Interesting. Let's read what you guys have been saying. Chigashiro says, when I think of you, it's usually something made me think of you. SRD says, I have questions. I want to talk to her. I like her. Chigashiro says, teddy bear, bloody hand, a ghost story. Bahar says, I probably saw something that reminded me of you or something that I think would be interesting for you if I share it with you. Geek Diggy says, I think of you right around 6:30 p.m. because you go on at 7. You're a time marker in the evenings. Dio says, oh, it's time to tune in, is for me. Unless I see something that would relate to you, like seeing a Jack Skellington in the wild. Iris Volday says, usually I see something and think, ooh, I

not know. Do you like zoom into my selfies or something? Do you like wait, this is okay, look at what I'm doing. Look. Ribbon. Starfish ribbon. Cute picture. Thank you. Ricky says Ribbon getting a piercing face. Right now, I'm very close to the master's degree finish line. At the end of this month, we'll write a message about how everything went. There's a song that I really wish Pretty Little Iris would cover in her style. I'm requesting it today just so Iris knows this song exists. Little Monster by Islet. Love you, Iris. Heart. Merci for the song recommendation. It's been a while since I did covers, and I've been thinking maybe I should do more covers, because... But you know what? I just gotta release more songs as well. Iris, next song when? You know, I realized that it's been 1 year since I was working on the magic song. I didn't realize, but I was looking through some stuff, and I was looking through my voice notes, voice memo, and there was a voice memo made in the end, near the end of May, where I was doing a humming of the magic song. So it was like a sketch and I was doing it. And I realized, wow, it's been 1 year since I've been working with Kaon. Yeah. And after the magic song, I released I Dream Of. So that was like 2-3 months apart. And then after 2-3 months apart, I released Waltz With Your Ghost, which was in February, which means that my new song should have come out right now if I was going with that same little phase. But I ended up traveling to 4 countries in between, so I apologize. Geek Diggy says, what a coincidence. I've been thinking you should make more covers too. Okay, you know what? Here, the magic song used to have 2 versions, which I mentioned a few times. I have 2 more minutes since until my cue time, and I have nothing else to talk about, so I'll sing you guys the other version, which I did a long time ago and nobody noticed. So you know how the magic song is this whole year you found yourself, but it used to be.

that's what it means. So it started off high. So what I decided to do was I made two sketches that started off high and one that started off low. So this was the one that started off high because it was like da da da da da. But the magic song was this whole year. So it went lower. And I just thought it was more calming and it fit the magic vibe more. And then it was love, love, love, you're fine now, what is it? I think I had another B as well. Oh, it was

want you in my... That was the B. So instead of love, love, love, you're fine. Now what is it they say that make you fear? It was, so would you stay? So would you... So it was more like energetic and bright. But then I just did the more calm. Love, love, love, you're fine now. And then after that, it was... The chorus was... what was the chorus? What's the... So that is the chorus for the magic song, but it was... My dreamings, I want you in... arms, I need you in... So it was more repetitive. And the lyrics were a little more grotesque. So that was that, but I went with the normal lyrics. We'll be back after Perfect by VVS and Little Monster by Islet.

stamina. The way I walk, the way I talk, um. 검은한테 올라온 맵시. Making this thing, you bet you see, um. 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

domino. The way I walk, the way I talk, talk, talk, talk, talk, talk. 검은한테 올라온 맵시. Making this thing, you bitches, see, boom, boom, ha, only real.

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7: 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Time for Hour 2 Battle of the Hearts. We'll be debating on what's the worst or the best out of a specific theme that our guest Boitello brought in. So I'll be back after the last song of Hour 1, 웃어 넘기기엔 너무 사랑했던 너라 by 도유카.

0: Typhoons cause immense damages to properties and human life with torrential rains and strong winds. First, track the movement of the typhoon through weather reports. Be sure to clear the drains around your home and secure anything that can become a flying hazard. Identify nearby areas that can be easily flooded or susceptible to mudslides and avoid those areas. Typhoons may cause a blackout or cut off water supply, so major public facilities such as hospitals must check on other power supply. Strong winds may shatter windows, so secure the outside of windows with wooden boards or tape and have first aid kit ready. Campers in mountain valleys must evacuate. Those in coastal areas, safely tie up boats to the dock and remove any fishing equipment. When a typhoon is nearing your area, residents in low ground and commonly flooded areas should prepare to evacuate. Residents living in valleys, riverside areas, and coastal areas should evacuate immediately. Children and the elderly should stay indoors, and everyone should prepare flashlights and emergency food. Once a typhoon hits, use safe streets instead of flooded streets. In particular, avoid underground areas and areas near manholes. Avoid driving on flooded roads and do not park your vehicle in underground lots. Stay away from streetlights, traffic lights, and high-tension wires. If you see a mudslide or electricity poles and danger of falling down, contact relevant authorities immediately to prevent further damage. Do not cross a stream if the water is deeper than your knees. With the right preparation, we can protect ourselves from a typhoon.
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0: That was Tota Tokamagui by E90. You guys are listening to the second era of Heart Attack, and I'm your DJ Iris. It's time for Battle of the Hearts. We're joined by Boitello in the studio, and I'm so sure that Boitello wants to tell you guys that if you haven't done so yet, go ahead and check out our Arirang Global Listener Survey, because I'm so sure that Boitello also went and did the survey and voted for Iris. I'm 100% sure, because he's a nice guest. And so I'll go listen to a song, and we'll be back with a really nice guest that 100% probably voted Iris for best DJ ever. This is 뭐 먹을지 고민될 때 부르는 노래 by Tiki Tik.
1: 맞아요. 한 번쯤 있으실 겁니다. 식사는 해야겠고 뭘 먹을진 모르겠고. 그럴 땐 이 노래를 불러볼까요?

0: Bonsoir.
1: Bonsoir.
0: How are you? This is Boitello in the studio.
1: Ooh,
0: it's been 2 weeks since we saw your face. You got a haircut.
1: I don't remember.
0: So how are you?
1: Gray.
0: Anything new?
1: Oh, I voted for...
0: That can mean two things.
1: Oh, yeah.
0: You voted, and then you also voted for
1: me.
0: Because 2 weeks ago was
1: Oh, it's true.
0: It was the voting day, election voting day. Okay, Geek Diggy says, I didn't know Tello had a tattoo. How did you not know?
1: What do you mean? It's been like 7 years. 6-7 years. It was always there.
0: Did you know I have a tattoo? I can't.
1: Oh, like eyebrows?
0: No. Oh my gosh, Tello. I told you. I even asked you before I got it. I was like, does it hurt? You don't remember?
1: I remember. Ah, I definitely remember.
0: Oh my gosh, Tello. Tello.
1: Yo, I don't even remember what I had last night, so.
0: But it's a tattoo that's pretty big. Like, yeah. I even, like, texted you.
1: And what I eat is big, so.
0: Oh my gosh.
1: Sorry.
0: So you don't remember at all?
1: I remember.
0: What is it? Where is it?
1: It's like somewhere around your arm.
0: If it's on my arm, you would have seen it all the time.
1: Or... Sorry, I don't know.
0: I'm kidding.
1: What?
0: It's been a while since you were here, so I had to start off strong.
1: Okay.
0: I'm kidding.
1: Okay,
0: okay, I don't have a tattoo.
1: Okay, okay.
0: See, I got the listeners again.
1: Okay,
0: SP says, wait, Iris, when do we get to see? And Ricky, you can tell that Ricky saw me grow up. Is she lying again?
1: Yeah.
0: Okay, so you weren't here last week in the studio. We did record. So what was new in the past week? What did you do? Where did you go? Who did you meet? What did you eat?
1: Of course, the World Cup.
0: Answer all of my question, okay? I said, where did you go? Who did you meet? What did you do? What did you eat? One answer for all of this.
1: Okay, where have I been?
0: Yeah, where did you go?
1: I've been to academy.
0: Okay, you were working.
1: Because I'm teaching.
0: But you can't relate the other answers to the one you did before. So now you can't say, I met my students.
1: Okay.
0: Who did you meet?
1: I met my producer friends.
0: It has to be true.
1: Yeah.
0: Okay. What did you do? It has to be not related to your producer friends or the academy.
1: Oh, I re-began running Han River.
0: Okay.
1: So I ran 4 times last week, including yesterday. In the midnight, you know.
0: Okay. It has been a little cool compared to it being June.
1: Yeah.
0: Number four, what did you eat?
1: These days I'm only eating chicken breast dumpling.
0: Are you back into dieting?
1: Yeah.
0: Why?
1: Because I felt like, I think I might go away. You know? Spirited away or
0: spirited
1: something.
0: Spirited away. Okay.
1: Yeah. I realized.
0: Okay.
1: Yeah.
0: Good job. Mm-hmm. You answered all my questions.
1: Yeah, thank you.
0: Bonus question. Mm-hmm. TMI of the day.
1: Today? I've watched a trailer of new movie.
0: Called?
1: Hope.
0: Haven't heard of it.
1: Oh, it seems like really spooky.
0: Oh.
1: It's actually from Quecha Films or something.
0: Okay.
1: Not Creature, but Quecha.
0: Did you see the Korean trailer or like the worldwide trailer?
1: Worldwide.
0: Oh, okay. So it might not be out in Korea.
1: Yeah. Not yet, I think.
0: Okay.
1: Yeah.
0: So were you also checking out the World Cup?
1: Oh, yeah. Definitely.
0: On Thursday?
1: Woo. Yeah. On Friday.
0: Was it Friday?
1: Yeah, it's Friday.
0: Oh. And are you having fun? Are you, like, excited for the World Cup season?
1: Well, next matchup, Korea is going to meet up with Mexico, right? I hope we can win.
0: Do you know where I'm from?
1: Canada.
0: Do you know where in Canada? Because they're doing the World Cup games in my hometown.
1: Near...
0: Were you going to say near the river?
1: No, I saw you going
0: near...
1: It starts with M, right?
0: M?
1: No.
0: Tell me, where?
1: I don't remember the name. It's like Malmer or...
0: Malmer.
1: No, no, Marimer.
0: Mario Kart? Marmer?
1: I mean, does it start with M?
0: I can't tell you that.
1: Why?
0: Marmer.
1: I mean, I don't know much about Canada. I only know Van City, Toronto. You're from Van City?
0: How do you know Van City, though?
1: Vancouver. Van City.
0: Did you watch Din Din's YouTube? Yeah, yeah, yeah. Oh my gosh! I knew it!
1: I really loved how he, you know.
0: Can I just tell you something, though? Okay, so there's a Korean star figure. Mm-hmm. He's like a rapper and mm-hmm. also a TV show mm-hmm. appearance. Mm-hmm. His name is Din Din. Mm-hmm. And he studied in Vancouver. Mm-hmm. So on his YouTube channel, he's been doing a lot of Vancouver-related content. Yeah. But he's from, like, the hood. Yeah. So everything he says about Vancouver is the Vancouver that I don't know about. I've never seen anyone speak like him in Vancouver. I've never been to East Hastings.
1: Okay.
0: I was only in Robson all the time. I was only at West Hastings and Robson, which is like the opposite.
1: And so no M's.
0: So he would be all like swearing and doing this like, and I was like, I never in my 10 plus years in Canada met someone like Din Din. And everybody is mentioning that to me now because I'm from Vancouver, right? So yeah. I knew when you said Van City, you watched his YouTube. Okay.
1: Okay.
0: I got a little mad. Let's go listen to a song.
1: Okay.
0: This is 바람났어 by 박명수 and G-Dragon featuring 박봄.

0: 늦바람 났어.
1: Fun fact, we were talking about our hometowns, mm-hmm. and Tella was quite the figure back in his hometown. So,
2: not like the figure.
1: So we were talking about how we were looking at where my school was in Vancouver, mm-hmm. Which is like a rural place. And then we were searching up his neighborhood, which is really famous for like after school academies.
2: Yeah, yeah, bunch of academies.
1: And apparently Tella was famous because he went to like good schools. So they had like placards of his mm-hmm. name on it. Yeah. What does it say usually on the placard?
2: 합격을 축하합니다.
1: 강 땡땡 yeah. or do they write your name?
2: My name.
1: Like 강상구 학생.
2: 강상구 and like maybe when I went to foreign language school.
1: Yeah.
2: Foreign language high school. 강상구 범계 middle school.
1: 범계 middle school third year. Congrats on
2: yeah.
1: Foreign language school. And then when you went to university, yeah. they did the same thing. 강상구 they don't forget about you yeah. ever. How do they even know? Like how do you 강상구 congrats on Y university. Yeah. Wow, a star. Okay, what are we talking about today on Battle of the Hearts?
2: Today we're gonna have a little discussion about office villains.
1: Office villain discussions. Mm-hmm. Office villain tournaments. Mm-hmm. Have you worked at an office before? I would say I have.
2: Yeah, you have, but to me, not yeah. really. Compared to any
1: Koreans other, out there.
2: Yeah, human beings out there.
1: I think my first office job that I consider is when I was a trainee. When I went to my company every day, mm-hmm. it was basically almost a 9-to-5. Mm-hmm. And then, of course, radio, I come here every day. Mm-hmm. So I think I haven't had an office job, but mm-hmm. I kind of understand. Mm-hmm. But what's our first example?
2: So first matchup,

0: Coffee break evader versus chronic blunderer.
1: Blunderer.
0: Yeah, blunderer.
1: Okay.
0: Mm-hmm. So the one who always goes to cafes with a bunch of excuses.
1: Okay.
0: Meetings. Versus the one who always repeats mistakes for various mistakes. Repeatedly.
1: Isn't this kind of obvious? Which one is... Are we doing which one is worse?
0: Yeah, which one is
1: worse?
0: The villain. More of a villain.
1: The one that always escapes to a cafe, mm-hmm. or the one that always makes mistakes, yeah. but the same mistakes and this and that and... Okay.
0: Always goes...
1: You know what the most annoying thing is? What? They actually, like, apologize to you. Like, if they're not nice, mm-hmm. you would kind of hate on them. Uh-huh. But if they're actually genuinely sorry every single time, it's worse because you can't even say anything to them.
0: Yeah, you can't even scold them.
1: Okay, so mistake or coffee?
0: Coffee, okay.
1: But coffee, I don't think it even matters for me, does it? Like, but they're like, going to go to a cafe.
0: But what if they almost live in cafes? You know?
1: That's not up to me, I think. Unless I need them.
0: It's more like they're here to go to cafe. You know?
1: Oh, are they rich? Cafe every day?
0: The maybe just single cup, but just, you know, always bring the cup, maybe. Or the tumbler.
1: I think the mistaker is worse, but what do you guys think? Leah says repeat offender is worse. Mm-hmm. Mm-hmm. I think mistake is worse because... What about you?
0: Mistake, of course.
1: Dracula says mistake. Benny says I choose two. Yeah. Oh, how about you guys just say one or two from now on?
0: Oh, okay.
1: The first one,
0: yeah,
1: or the second one?
0: One or two.
1: Okay, next.
0: Next up, second matchup, we have runwayist mm-hmm. versus office sleeper.
1: Okay.
0: So runwayist is the one who always... are overly
1: dressed up.
0: Yeah, dressed up with flashy or inappropriate outfits.
1: So super unique outfits.
0: Yeah, unique or maybe like, I don't know, dazzling.
1: A little too unique.
0: Yeah, a little too much.
1: And?
0: And the one who openly sleeps at an office showing non-professional behaviors all the time. This is tough.
1: I think for me, two.
0: Yeah, me too.
1: Because if you're going to be flashy, okay, up to you.
0: No. Oh,
1: up
0: okay.
1: to you.
0: Okay.
1: But if you're sleeping,
0: mm-hmm.
1: why are you here? But have you ever seen someone very flashy at work? I mean, never mind. You've never had an office job.
0: No.
1: There was a time
0: mm-hmm.
1: when... Okay, how do I say this without actually saying it?
0: Because, you know, people can actually,
1: yeah, people,
0: you know,
1: can
0: track down, you know?
1: Track it down.
0: Who is that person?
1: Okay.
0: So.
1: I won't do this. I won't say the story.
0: No, just say it as if it's your friend's story. Right, son.
1: Okay. Leah says two. Benny says two. Leon says two. SRD says two. Iris, don't you do that? Do what? Sleeping at work? I do, but I don't do it when I have to work. I don't sleep here, guys. I sleep before the show when I come early to save energy for you.
0: So you never slept in the office, right?
1: In the office?
0: Yeah.
1: I have.
0: Oh, really?
1: I got caught once, but like nobody cares if I sleep here, right? They're just going to be like, oh, Iris is just resting. But the issue was, you know who caught me?
0: Oh, wow.
1: The CEO saw me. So this was back when we did the show on the second floor.
0: Uh-huh.
1: Do you remember we had like sofas there?
0: Oh, yeah.
1: And that day I was so exhausted and I came an hour early. So nobody was there. So I was in the empty studio. So I slept on the couch and somebody came in. So I thought it was like Jessica or something, right? And then I opened my eyes and there was the CEO of Arirang dressed up, looking at me. And I was like, oh, 안녕하세요. And he was like, oh, like, is no one else here? Okay, never mind. And then he left.
0: Ooh.
1: He knows who I am now, but I don't know if he knows that I'm that girl. But he doesn't have to know. So he knows me as the girl that donated hair. So I have a good reputation right now. So nobody tell him. Okay, next.
0: Well, you openly browse. Okay. Okay, the third match.
1: It was two. Okay, yeah.
0: Yeah, sleeper. Third match, we have Office Serial Confessor versus Blame Shift. Always flirts, you know, always brought up inappropriate gestures or, you know, talkings. And the Blame Shifter is the one who always constantly blames others when everything goes south.
1: So one is somebody that's thinking that work is Tinder, basically. Yeah. And number two is, I didn't do anything wrong. Mm-hmm. It's you. It's your fault.
0: Yeah.
1: I think for me, definitely two.
0: Two is worse.
1: Worse. Mm. How about you?
0: If the two is my senior.
1: Yeah.
0: Then, you know, I would have to live up with it, right? Mm-hmm. Because that's what always happens.
1: Mm-hmm. One, okay, I didn't have someone that was like one, but it was kind of similar. Mm-hmm. So I saw someone that was always befriending everyone.
0: Oh, hitting on people.
1: So it was like a really weird, are they hitting on that person or do they just like want to be friends? So it was kind of really weird. But like a lot of, like this person did it to like everyone, right? Even if like we don't know each other. So it's not bad, but I thought it was very unique for in a Korean office situation. So I never knew this person. I never saw this person. I never worked with this person. But this person knew me. So this person would be like, hi, Iris. Like, blah, blah. And I was like, do I know you? And then people would be like, oh, I heard you know this person. You know Bob, blah, blah, blah. And I was like, maybe Bob knows me, but I don't know Bob. Like, so one is kind of weird as well. But still, I think it's two. But let's see what you guys... Everybody's saying one. Benny, Geek Diggy, SRD, Leon, Dracula, one, run one, one. Get one rid of the confessor. Okay.
0: Uncomfortable workforce.
1: Okay, let's do one.
0: Okay. The fourth matchup, we have the reseller villain versus too busy refuser. So the reseller villain is the one who always sells company supplies on secondhand markets.
1: Like snacks?
0: Yeah, maybe snacks to, you know, papers, maybe clipboard.
1: Is this... Does anyone do this? Anyone?
0: There might be people who actually do this, so that's why it's on their category.
1: Okay.
0: And too busy refuser is the one who always says, oh, I'm busy.
1: Oh, like, oh, Tello, could you print this for me?
0: I'm busy.
1: Oh, but Tello, we have a meeting.
0: I am busy.
1: Then go home.
0: Oh, I'm busy.
1: Go home!
0: I'm too busy to go home. Always refuse.
1: Isn't number one illegal to resell company goods? Company property. I feel like that's illegal.
0: Yeah, I think it's illegal because it doesn't belong to you because you belong to the company, right?
1: So one is worse, but what do I not like the most? It would be two because one doesn't really impact me, but unless I'm the CEO.
0: Oh, yeah.
1: But two is like, yeah.
0: Yeah, you cannot give out any request to that person.
1: Why do I have so many stories today? There was this time when I was working with someone and I asked this person, could you do this for me? Because it was like, it was their position. And this person looked at me and they were like, why do I have to do it? No, they were like, why do I have to do it? So I said, look around, who else will do it? And then, you know, they didn't reply to me and they just stood there and stared at me.
0: Oh.
1: People be like that nowadays.
0: The Gen Z's there.
1: Some people are Gen Z. Some people are just weird people. I don't think it's like an age thing. Yeah, but some people are like that.
0: Oh, that's spooky.
1: Two, one, two, one, two, two.
0: Yeah, two.
1: Two. Okay. That was our fourth one, so let's go on a song break. And I have a quick question for our listeners. Have you had an office job ever? Because we might have freelancers here.
0: Oh, yeah.
1: So let us know who here has or had an

0: That was
1: Abracadabra
0: by Brown Eyed Girls. We're talking about office villains today, the worst people at an office. Let's see if you guys have an office job. Who of our listeners? Leah says, I used to work in a deli and a kid used to take all the rotisserie chicken seasoning home. And we'd have nothing to put on the chicken.
1: I bet it was delicious.
0: I feel so bad for the customers. Dracula says yes. Bahar says yes. Leah says, but that job is better than my office job. Can't watch Heart Attack when I'm there. Mm. Wait, that... Oh, your deli job is worse than your off... Wait, wait, better than your off... Wait, what? So in conclusion, can you watch Heart Attack now? I didn't understand that. SRD says, worked in 3 different offices. Steve says yes. Leon says yes until this day. Dracula says, one office I worked in, one of the employees would steal someone's lunch from the fridge. I heard this happens a lot. It happens a lot. Yeah. So you have to write your name on it.
1: Does that matter?
0: You know, in our fridge outside on the 8th floor, there's like sticky notes and pen on our fridge. Yeah. I mean, I've...
1: But like, I mean, for the people who, you know, intentionally take people's lunchbox.
0: Do they care about the name?
1: Yeah, it doesn't matter if it's written by name or... I don't know. Maybe it's just another decoration. they added a little pinch of, you know, I don't know. Name on it. Oh, it must be delicious.
0: Okay, what's next?
1: The 5th matchup we have, tardy commuter versus the disappearing act.
0: Uh-huh.
1: So the tardy commuter is the one who always lates on.
0: Who's always late.
1: Yeah, never on time. And the disappearing act is the person who's frequently vanishes and unreachable even inside the office.
0: Half of this is me.
1: Oh, really?
0: Not fully. Oh, okay. Not fully, but like, half.
1: Where's Iris? I don't know. Where's Iris?
0: Call her and she's going to pick up. I do disappear quite often.
1: Like where? You're in the cabinet or something?
0: If I tell you, it breaks the purpose of me disappearing. Okay. Why do you think I disappear, Boitello?
1: Okay, you're Houdini. So.
0: But the thing is, I always get back up here until 1:40 something.
1: Oh, in time.
0: Of course. Yeah. I'm in the building, so. But I do go places. So that's just half me. Yeah, but if you need me, I'm available to reach. And people that are always late.
1: Oh, I think one is worse.
0: I'm never late.
1: Mm.
0: If I am late, I tell them something happened and therefore I will be this minutes late. And then, of course, I end with, I apologize. I am sorry. Mm-hmm. But that's only work. If it's other stuff, I'm frequently late. So but then I always make sure I say sorry. And I feel like I know that I'm a bad person for it.
1: You know what? You just, you know, at the first message, you mentioned something regarding the person who always says sorry is annoying. You know?
0: Oopsies.
1: Oopsie doopsies.
0: Oopsie daisies.
1: Oopsie doopsies.
0: But I'm not late to work.
1: Oh, yeah.
0: I've never been late to Heart Attack.
1: Yeah, that's the beauty, you know. That was important. Okay.
0: I was almost late once, too. No, it's because I couldn't catch a cab. Sometimes you just can't catch a cab.
1: Oh, yeah, that happens.
0: And I came out early. So I ran. I actually ran to work.
1: Wow.
0: So I wasn't late.
1: From all the way to...
0: My house to here.
1: House to here, yeah. Wow.
0: Okay.
1: Wow.
0: So everybody's saying two. People that disappear.
1: Okay.
0: I think people that are late are worse, but okay. Yeah, I've seen someone get fired because of that. Someone I worked with in the past 10 years. I had someone that was very close to me. Like, their position was very close to me. So they had to help me a lot, but they were never here. So this person got fired. Okay, next.
1: 6th matchup, we have ghosting quitter versus the AirPods addict. So the ghosting quitter is the person who leaves the office by, you know, bunch of, you know, never mean it, but leaves without handing over, you know, to the duties to the successor.
0: So they just say bye. Like, they don't wait so for you to get a new person or blah, blah, blah, blah, blah.
1: So the successor does not know a bit about what's going on around here.
0: Yeah.
1: Which, you know, kind of hinders the whole, you know, project or the team.
0: Or the AirPod zombie.
1: The AirPods addict, the AirPod zombie is the one who never takes them off until clock out.
0: Everybody's saying one, but I'm two. Two,
1: really?
0: Because it's just rude.
1: Oh, yeah, true. It's
0: like,
1: rude.
0: Number one, I don't understand, but I know why they're doing it. Because it's like, bye. I'm not going to see you forever. Mm-hmm. So they don't care about their reputation. It's annoying, but I can see why they're doing it.
1: Yeah.
0: But two is just straight up rude.
1: True, true.
0: I hate rude people. Actually, I don't really hate it because I might be one of them. But hate is a strong word. I'm not going to use it.
1: I loathe.
0: I do not prefer.
1: I dislike.
0: No, actually, but what if I'm rude to some people? I try not to be. But you know some people that are just genuine.
1: And again, and a man is rude.
0: I'm talking a little too much and it's being suspicious now.
1: Yeah, true.
0: Yeah.
1: Trude.
0: Can you please do the, you know what he said to me?
1: You know what he said to me?
0: Why? He was like, you're so rude.
1: He was like, you're so rude.
0: No, it's, you're so
1: rude. I don't
0: so
1: know.
0: So I said, boy, does it look like I could care?
1: Boy, does it look like care?
0: I could even care less.
1: I could even care less.
0: Okay.
1: Wow, how do you remember the whole...
0: Because so many people told me it was so me.
1: Oh, true, true.
0: And people were like, can you please do it for me? So I memorized it. Okay, 1-1-2-2-1-1-1. I guess it's 1.
1: Oh, really?
0: Yeah.
1: Okay.
0: The
1: ghosting?
0: Wait, but what if they're listening to Pretty Little Iris?
1: Oh.
0: I don't care. If I'm working with you and you have AirPods in, I'm probably going to stare at you very meanly.
1: What if they have like one side on, you know?
0: I think I would be like, 그렇게 해서 들리세요? 안 들릴 것 같은데?
1: You know what he said to me?
0: Why? Okay, what's next?
1: Next up, 7th matchup we have Overtime Freeloader versus the Toxic Backstabber. So Overtime Freeloader is the one who always slacks off during the actual working time.
0: Work time.
1: And then try to, you know, collect the overtime payment.
0: Okay, versus
1: the Toxic Backstabber is the one who always talk behind people's back.
0: The yapper.
1: Yeah. The yappy yapper. Matthew.
0: Thank you. Today it's once. I could feel it. Okay, but honestly, doesn't the gossipers, they as long as they're on your side,
1: it's fun.
0: They kind of make your office life interesting.
1: Kinda, it's kind of fun time.
0: Yeah.
1: Like if the person always talks to me about
0: other stuff.
1: But one day, like, what if you might, you know, see him or her talking to others at the cafe while, you know, making like weird, you
0: side
1: know,
0: eye.
1: Yeah, side eyes to you.
0: I mean, number one, I don't care if they're gonna waste their time here.
1: Oh, yeah, true.
0: I don't care about number one. Mm-hmm. Number two is also, I don't really care.
1: Unless you're on the, you know.
0: I don't even care if they don't like me.
1: Oh.
0: I had someone, okay, they liked me a lot, but I worked with someone that liked me a lot, that they had no secrets with me.
1: Mm-hmm.
0: And so they told me about everything that was going on.
1: Mm-hmm.
0: So I knew everything.
1: Mm.
0: So I was like, should I know that? Like, I didn't think I should know about things.
1: Ooh.
0: And so I made sure I didn't tell them anything.
1: Mm.
0: Yeah. But this person did tell me some interesting things.
1: Interesting.
0: So a lot of tea. So this is hard. What do you guys think? 1 or 2?
1: Well, I don't want to be the hot potato.
0: I don't think I was the hot potato, but we'll see. 2, 2, 2, 2, 2, 1, 2. Everybody's saying 2. Okay.
1: Yeah, because the gossip is...
0: Because Bahar says gossipers are more...
1: Rude.
0: Okay, next.
1: Oh, yeah. Eighth matchup, we have pathological liar versus no-show ghost.
0: Mm.
1: So pathological liar literally means pathologically lies all the time, mm-hmm. every time when they open their mouth.
0: Okay, so it's liar.
1: Yeah, and the no-show ghost is the one who always ghosts
0: you.
1: Meetings,
0: yeah.
1: appointments, interviews, or whatever the team project is going.
0: So no show.
1: Yeah, risk the whole team.
0: One is worse because, one, you have no evidence to fire them. Two, you have enough evidence to fire them.
1: Oh!
0: I've been watching Suits on Shorts recently, so I'm very logical.
1: Oh. Wow, Suits is from like 2008, yeah. 9, right?
0: Liar, liar, liar, two, liar, two. Oh, we have more liar.
1: Yeah, liar's worse.
0: Liar's worse.
1: Why do you lie except white lies? Why do you lie?
0: I actually don't really lie.
1: Mm.
0: Surprising, huh?
1: Oh.
0: Maybe I should lie a bit.
1: You know what? You just lied at the opening.
0: What did I say?
1: You said you had that.
0: That's a joke. It's not a lie.
1: Well,
0: okay, that's number one.
1: Okay.
0: So, what is next?
1: Oh, we are done with round 16.
0: Yeah.
1: So we have to go on the quarterfinals.
0: Yep. What is it?
1: We have Chronic Blunderer, the Mistake, versus Office Sleeper.
0: The Mistaker and the Sleeper.
1: Mm-hmm.
0: Mistaker.
1: Yeah, of course.
0: Mistaker.
1: Sleep as you want, be the Sleeping Beauty or something.
0: Can I call you, Rose?

0: So I'm like, yo, what's the difference between Stratocaster and Telecaster and Les Paul and, a bunch of different guitars? What's the exact
1: Why do you want to
0: difference?
1: know about guitars?
0: Because these days I'm, trying to do the guitar progression using the virtual guitar. And there are like a bunch of different models.
1: Cool.
0: Now I have no idea what the difference is.
1: Cool.
0: Because I never played guitar before, so.
1: Cool.
0: Yeah.
1: One. What's
0: Okay.
1: next?
0: Serial Confessor versus Too Busy.
1: I hope they meet. Serial Confessor and Too Busy. Hey, excuse me, I'm
0: What a
1: so
0: pair.
1: busy.
0: What a pair. Yeah, true, true, true.
1: Hey, do you want to go? I'm so
0: Here,
1: busy.
0: I'm busy.
1: You're so pretty. I'm
0: I'm
1: busy.
0: busy.
1: Which
0: I'm
1: one's worse?
0: busy.
1: Wait, this is hard. I'm busy. They're Serial Confessor. I'm
0: I think
1: busy.
0: Confessor is worse.
1: I think I'm busy is worse. Because I don't know.
0: I mean, the Confessor man, ruined the whole vibe.
1: But I'm good at not making someone confess. I'm a pro at it.
0: Well, I'm born with it.
1: No.
0: What do you mean you're good at it? I'm born. Here's the person, natural born, people person here. So.
1: Okay, let's see what you guys are saying. 1-1-2-1-1.
0: Yeah,
1: One.
0: I told you. Confessions was.
1: Okay, confessor. Next.
0: We have the disappearing act versus the ghosting quitter. So the one who always vanishes versus the one who quits without,
1: Vanisher or
0: successing to the
1: quitter?
0: successor.
1: One is vanisher and two is quitter.
0: Quitter.
1: I think one. Because
0: Yeah.
1: quitter is, I think I can help the new person and.
0: Yeah, I mean, the most of the time, I don't know, but quitter is not something that's spontaneous, right? Because it's due to the layoff or.
1: One is my pick.
0: Yeah, I think the one is also the
1: What
0: pig.
1: do you guys think?
0: Vanisher.
1: Vanisher. And
0: Half Iris.
1: yeah, half iris. As long as I can reach them, I don't think it's a problem.
0: Oh, wait. You're the half vanisher, so vanisher is twice Iris, right?
1: Yeah.
0: Okay,
1: Oh,
0: twice Iris,
1: I'm
0: yeah.
1: half
0: Yeah,
1: vanisher.
0: twice Iris.
1: One. We got two
0: Yeah,
1: ones.
0: vanisher.
1: Okay, two. Oh, we have one, two. We have one,
0: Yeah,
1: one.
0: one.
1: Okay, one. Next.
0: The toxic backstabber versus pathological liar. So,
1: The liar and the
0: yeah,
1: gossiper.
0: gossiper versus the
1: Once
0: liar.
1: again, pair them up together. This one lies and this one gossips. And so this one gossips about the lies, and then the lies will lie that they didn't lie.
0: I want to stay in between them while they constantly yap, right?
1: I think the gossiper is worse. I saw someone get someone fired because they were gossiping. No, it wasn't the gossiper that got fired. The gossiper was gossiping about this one person, and then this person talked about things about this person, so this person got fired. Yeah.
0: So you mean the gossiper made the person get fired?
1: Yeah. Like a person that was not guilty. Just because they didn't really like them, and the gossiper was kind of high in position. I actually saw that happen with my two eyes, and I was like, wow. Things like this happens. One is worse, two is worse. Leah, choose what you think is worse. Or was this for two different things?
0: I'm way too shocked by your story because that's what basically happened back in Joseon Dynasty.
1: No, it happens, yeah. Yeah. I felt bad.
0: But that's a lie as well, right?
1: It's not a lie.
0: But maybe like
1: So it's
0: little
1: kind of
0: tilted,
1: like
0: little distorted.
1: it would, for example, they wouldn't be like, "Oh, Tello swore at me." It would be like, "I don't think Tello wants to do this anymore." Like stuff like that, Like, "I don't think Tello's enjoying our work right now." Stuff like that. But Tello is like head empty, no thoughts. Okay, let's see. Gossiper, gossiper, liar, gossiper.
0: I think gossiper's worse.
1: Liar,
0: I
1: gossiper,
0: mean, I'm
1: liar.
0: scared, I'm
1: Let's do
0: terrified. Yeah,
1: gossiper,
0: let's
1: because
0: go to
1: gossiper is
0: the
1: also a liar.
0: This is terrifying. The mistaker versus the confessor.
1: The mistaker and the mistaker? That makes mistakes or the person that's always confessing?
0: Yeah, because like, you know, one time it's a mistake, okay.
1: Yeah. But
0: twice? Okay. Maybe it's my fault, you know? But thrice? If it's more than thrice, it's someone's problem.
1: The confessor is just like, you don't, it's not related to work and you're irritated, but the mistake is related to work. Yeah. So I think it's mistake. Mm. Okay, people are saying 1-1. Okay, next.
0: Vanisher versus gossiper.
1: Gossiper. We don't even have to ask our listeners, do we?
0: Because Vanisher doesn't gossip, you know?
1: Okay, our final is?
0: Mistaker versus gossiper.
1: Ah, mistaker or gossiper?
0: Okay, let's say that someone made a mistake. Mm-hmm. And also the other person is gossiping behind you. Who would you rather forgive?
1: I would forgive... You know what? I was going to say the mistaker is worse, but I think I experienced both of these, mistaker and gossiper, and I think mistaker is better than gossiper.
0: So forgivable.
1: Yeah. As long as they're actually like nice people. Yeah.
0: But what if this mistaker is the one who blame shifts?
1: Let's not get deep, Tello. Okay, it's a harsh world anyway. Everybody's saying gossiper.
0: Gossiper.
1: So the worst office villain... Gossiper. Let's not gossip. Mm-hmm. Like, just the right amount of tea is okay. Yeah, but let's not do bad stuff. Yeah,
0: don't backstab bad people. Mm.
1: The last song for today is Everybody by Shiny. And tomorrow is a Tuesday, so I'll be back with Hyunga for What's on Your Heart. Tello. You know what he said to me?
0: What is this?
1: He was like... You're so rude.
0: You're so rude.
1: So I was like,
0: Boy.
1: Does it look like I could care? I can even care less. With all my heart, this has been Heart Attack Me by producer Tung Hae-won, engineer Choi Tae-moon, and Park Jong-wook, writers Kim Hae-ri and Kim Kyung-won. I've been your DJ, Pretty Little Liars, and this has been You're So
0: Rude.
1: Boy Tello, RFI.

0: Welcome to Arirang News. This is Park Ki-un, and we start with the top headlines at this hour. Iran and the United States have agreed to a memorandum of understanding to end more than 100 days of war, with Tehran saying that the agreement includes Lebanon, which has been under intense Israeli attack since March 2nd. Mediated by Pakistan and Qatar, the deal was formally signed in Switzerland, city of Geneva, on Friday. U.S. President Donald Trump said the Strait of Hormuz, which has been under de facto Iranian blockade, will open to all shipping on Friday, while Tehran said that the U.S. naval blockade on its ports will be lifted immediately. The war, which triggered a global energy crisis, erupted after the U.S. and Israel launched attacks on Iran on February 28th amid talks over Tehran's nuclear program. The South Korean government on Monday said officials are cautiously monitoring the situation following the breakthrough agreement between Washington and Tehran, as it remains unclear whether the Strait of Hormuz would immediately return to normal operations. The South Korean government is expected to focus its diplomatic efforts on ensuring the safe passage of Korean vessels currently waiting in the area. According to the Ministry of Oceans and Fisheries, a total of 24 South Korean vessels and 137 Korean crew members currently remain in or around the Strait of Hormuz. The vessels have been anchored in relatively safe nearby waters, including areas by Qatar and the United Arab Emirates. Global asset markets reacted positively to the news that U.S. President Donald Trump and Iran agreed to a ceasefire. The most noticeable changes are occurring in the energy market. International oil prices fell across the board following the news of resumed passage through the Strait of Hormuz. According to Investing.com, August delivery Brent crude futures dropped approximately 4% to around $83 per barrel, while West Texas Intermediate futures also declined over 4%, falling to the $81 range. Stabilizing oil prices are expected to ease global inflationary pressures, providing central banks with more flexibility in interest rate cuts and monetary policy operations. Peace was an overarching theme during a special Mass on Sunday at the Basilica of St. Paul in Rome. The Mass for Peace and Solidarity was celebrated by South Korean Cardinal Lazaro Yuhungsik and attended by President Lee Jae-myung. President Lee said the South Korean government will continue its efforts to prevent accidental clashes between the two Koreas and restore military trust. Reiterating the suspension of the propaganda loudspeaker campaign against Pyongyang, President Lee once again made it clear that he does not seek reunification by absorption. South Korean stocks jumped on Monday as investors welcomed news of a ceasefire agreement between the United States and Iran. The benchmark KOSPI closed 5.2% higher at 8,545.98. The index jumped more than 5% shortly after the opening bell, triggering a buy-side sidecar. The secondary KOSDAQ also finished higher, gaining 0.48%. Such advances were fueled by improved investment sentiment following the Washington-Tehran deal. The outbreak of the Middle East conflict has triggered sharp inflations in Korean stocks. Before the outbreak of the war, the KOSPI had climbed above 6,300 mark intraday in late February. It later plunged more than 20% to the 5,000 level before rebounding above 8,000 as geopolitical risk and semiconductor shares fueled repeated rallies and sell-offs. Meanwhile, the foreign exchange also faced continued uncertainty. The $1 exchange rate closed Monday at 1,511.11, down 8.71 from the previous session. Moving to the weather forecast, Seoul's daytime high hit the hottest so far this year at 32 degrees Celsius and is expected to soar to 33 degrees Celsius tomorrow, raising the possibility of setting another record high in just one day. With the risk of heat-related illnesses increasing, extra care is advised. Skies will remain mostly clear nationwide tomorrow following today's conditions. However, intense sunshine will push UV levels to very high and ozone concentrations are expected to rise in many areas. The current temperatures are 32 degrees in Seoul and 26 degrees on Jeju-do Island. 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

social media is basically everything now. It is our photo album, our diary, and where we hang out online. But when you look at your own profiles, how much of yourself do you actually show? Everyone's different. Some people love sharing their daily life with the world, posting about good food, small wins, and daily moments. Others prefer to keep things strictly private and unexposed. They feel better knowing their memories only belong to the people who were actually there. So here is the question of the day. Where do you draw the line? Do you like sharing your life with the world, or do you prefer to keep things to yourself? Let us know as you take a listen to Who Is She by Kiss of Life. This is Johan Lee checking in. Welcome to the Archive.

It is Monday, June 15th, and you are joining us at The Archive, the show where we explore K-pop and K-content with deep dives, unique stories, hidden meanings, and fresh insights, all from our cozy library studio. And this is Yohan Lee checking in with a very, very cool song coming from Kiss of Life, Who Is She? A warm welcome to everybody tuning into our show to start off the week fresh and sound. My goodness, the weekend was short. It is already Monday. It's going to be a very fun week here at The Archive this week with great guests ready to join us in the studio and a lot of fun corners and music ready to be played through your earphones and speakers. But before anything, I want to say hello to our listeners tuning into our show. Greeting us first was, I believe, Jake Del Rosario saying hello and happy Monday. Yohan Lee, Jung Kang-pinim, and Archivist. Time for another new week. Yes, indeed. Welcome aboard. Scrolling down a bit more, I see our listener Steven joining us right now saying hello. We have E-E-E-E Dracula saying hi. Hi, Yohan and Ajon. Hello to you, Dracula. Nick Archer saying hello to us. Kel is here with us with a new profile pic. Very nice one. Welcome aboard. Bahar is also joining us saying hello, hello. We have Paulina joining us saying hello, everyone, and with a blue heart emoji, which looks very, very pretty, by the way. Esther says, Guten Morgen, Yohan Lee, Jung Kang-pinim, Archivist, happy Monday, yay, wish you all a great week. You know how there is that animation series with that little yellow sponge kind of character who's always so happy on Monday? I guess that is a spirit that we should all learn from, right? It is indeed Monday, yay. So let's go fighting for another new, brand new week, everybody. Scrolling down a little bit more, I see Paulina saying, happy week. Yes, indeed, to you too. Bahar letting us know, Yohan, Sam shared the video of you two arm wrestling. What's your 소감? What's your... what's your speech on beating him twice? So this was a very random thing that happened last Friday. After our show, Ajon and I, we were just heading out, and then we bumped into Sam, and Sam's like, Yohan, have you been working out? So I was like, yes. And he's like, let's arm wrestle. So I was like, what? And he's like, he was actually insisting like 5 times we gotta arm wrestle. And Ajon captured it on the video, and Taripinim Radioness wanted to show it on air. I guess that's how it ended up on the screen. Yeah, it was interesting. It was very fun. But he wasn't taking it seriously. We know for a fact that Sam's a very strong guy. Scrolling down a bit more, Esme is saying hello. Bruce Paget also greeting us right now. And many, many more. Yana saying, very tough question today. I like to keep my life private, but I can't tag artists with private account. And that's why you tagged me by exposing my very private story that I shared online over the weekend, right? I usually repost any of those stories that tags me, but I couldn't repost that one. And you know the reason, Yana. Siska is also saying, headache at work. Happy Friday. Fighting. We got this. We're going to survive all together. Stephanie is also joining us too, saying hello, hello. 대답, 옆집 뽀삐까지 알게 함. Seeing the answer is, I go full-on exposure on social media, even letting my next-door dog, Bopi, know about my whereabouts. just like this, everyone, today we're going to be talking about social media. So, let's look back. If you check out your screen time, I'm assuming more than 30 to 40% that you consume on your mobile phones or smartphones is probably your social media, because we spend a lot of time networking with people, uploading our whereabouts, what we ate, what we did. We try to catch up with friends by, you know, checking out their posts and all that. But everyone has a different stance on the level of exposure of your private life. In my case, I don't post that often of my personal life. I post only for the sake of promotion, or I usually take about an interval maybe a month, and then I scrap all these pictures together and I upload like 12 photos saying,
July recap. That's what I do. But everyone's different. Some of you enjoy sharing everyday life, literally one story, one post every single day. And for those of you who do, I highly recommend you to maybe take on the influencer route. You might be making a lot of money off that. If you're on my end, how often do you post? And to what extent do you enjoy sharing? And also, do you keep your accounts public or private? That's another question I would love to ask. Once you have your answers ready, everyone, please use your social media account once again, Instagram account. Follow us at the archive underscore Arirang. Again, at the archive underscore Arirang is our handle. Find us there and then press send message and type away your stance on your social media exposure. Let us know and please tag your song request too, because we'll be able to play around three songs today, three song requests. So send them over once you're ready, and we'll be scrapping those together and checking them out all together at once at the end of the first hour. I'm really looking forward to your stories. Going back to our YouTube live chat, Siska says, that's good enough, Johan. I'm so lazy even to post ear recap now. Exactly. There's just so many, many photos in my phone. Mochiana says, ha, Johan, to be fair, you exposed yourself on radio yourself. Of course, I know you won't repost it. Exactly. I was quite surprised that you captured that moment. Thank you. Thank you. It was fun. It was a pleasant surprise. And yes, as I've mentioned today, we have incredible music ready and incredible corners ready, especially for the second hour. But before anything, to give you a heads up on everything that's coming up next, here goes the manual. Here's how you can use our show. First up, for local listeners, you can tune in on Jeju-do Island at 88.7 MHz in Jeju City, 88.1 MHz in Seogwipo City, and 101.9 MHz in the Daejeon area. 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Now, what's coming up next? Kicking off the first hour of the program, we'll dive into the headline news in the world of K-pop and K-content, starting with The Spotlight. Next, and fresh on the shelf, we'll feature the newest K-pop release. After that, Between the Lines will uncover the hidden meanings behind iconic lyrics in Korean songs. And finally, we'll wrap up with Incoming, reading out your messages that came through our YouTube live chat and Instagram DMs. Coming up in the second hour is our Monday's Corner, DJ versus Writer, 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match. 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Social media is literally everything nowadays, but where do you draw the line? 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

0: What makes today stand out? What is the latest buzz? In the spotlight, we're diving into what makes today truly special. Directed by Son Jae-gun, the comedy film Wild Thing is drawing strong word-of-mouth success and outscoring the box office leader Gunchae Colony in audience ratings by humorously depicting the 20-year reunion of a past co-ed pop group. Starring Kang Dong-won, Eum Tae-gu, Park Ji-hyun, and a standout Oh Jung-se, the film has expanded into a cultural phenomenon as its soundtrack, 네가 좋아, I Like You, sparks viral dance challenges and enters the Melon charts. Kim Jun-su, Shia, kicked off his 2026 solo Asia tour called Gravity at Seoul's Dome. Celebrating his career-high first-week album sales and major accolades from the Baekseong Arts Awards alongside his fandom Coconut. Backed by the Shia band and 17 dancers, the artist will next bring his high-energy tour to Macau on June 20th before shifting focus to his upcoming title role in the musical Dracula, which will run at the LG Arts Center Seoul from July 10th to October 18th. And yes, everybody, those were the two headline news of the day, starting off with a crazy mega syndrome nowadays. The film Wild Thing, as you can see on the screen right now through YouTube live stream, that is the latest big hit movie. Everyone's talking about this film right now. As you can see on the right, that is Kang Dong-won. On the left, Eum Tae-gu. In the middle, Park Ji-hyun. And bottom left, that is the man, Oh Jung-se. What is incredible new song called 네가 좋아. All these K-pop idol groups, they're making covers and challenges of this song, and it is soon to be climbing up the charts, I'm assuming. For sure, because it's a very addictive tune. Many people focused on all the GAN competing films this year, but guess what? True underdog film, Wild Thing. Apparently, it's so very good. If you have a chance to go watch it somewhere nearby, make sure to go ahead and do so. Everyone says it's such a fun, humorous film. Also carries a very deep meaning, they say. Moving on to the next news. A legendary artist, everybody, Shia Jun-su, officially debuting under TVXQ long time ago, and then promoting under JYG, and now as a solo singer-songwriter, he has made a comeback with a new album, and that was called Gravity. And he just kicked off his tour, I believe the Asia tour, starting off in Seoul Dome. My friends went and they said it was a legendary concert. And the man gets better and better and better every single album. Soon after wrapping up this promotion, he's going to prepare for the new musical Dracula, where he has a title role once again. Please go ahead and check out his touring schedules. If you're a fan of Kim Jun-su, make sure to go attend this concert. I've been to one of his concerts a long time ago, and trust me, live stage Kim Jun-su is just no jokes good. Like, the microphone can barely capture his vocal capacity. Such a talented musician indeed. But anywho, those were the two headline news of the day. I want to go back to check some comments. I can see that people already know Oh Jung-se's latest head track, 네가 좋아. Mochihana singing it right now. 네가 예뻐서 좋아. It's such an addictive song. So addictive. Make sure to go ahead and check it out if you still haven't. Some more comments coming in. We have Siska saying, Shia Jun-su, wink wink to Kang PD님. Does Kang PD님 like Shia Jun-su? I have no clue of what you guys are winking about. I gotta go ask him. If he is a Cassiopeia like me, that'd be pretty crazy. Jun says musical concert suits Shia so very well. Exactly. Having 17 dancers and a full band supporting him for this tour, it's gonna be an epic tour, everyone. Go ahead and give it a check. Aimlita says, yesterday my sister was singing 네가 좋아, but my ears heard 미에갸콴. 아이고, I am so hungry. 미에갸콴 is the spicy noodle restaurant. Here in Indonesia, I see. That happens. That happens. When you're very hungry, everything sounds like a food, right? Hopefully you guys are getting me correctly today. Hopefully you're not hearing any food menu or Korean dish as you listen to our show today. Wendy says the lyrics enter the head easily. Exactly. It was meant to be a hit. But anywho, back on track, everyone. Today we are talking about social media. I'm pretty sure you guys are all on social media because you guys utilize our Instagram account to send in your messages. Do you enjoy sharing your life with the world or do you prefer to keep things to yourself? That is the question of the day. Once you're ready, please send them over to us by DMing us at @thearchive_arirang. And again, important announcement, the Arirang Radio is currently conducting a global listener survey. By now, I'm assuming many of our listeners already took part in it, but if you still haven't, we want to say thank you very much in advance because we are going to ask you to take part in it. Your opinions really mean everything to us, and it really helps us form even better of a show for the upcoming season. So yes, thank you very much in advance, and thank you on behalf of our team. Some people offline and online depict two totally different vibes, and I must say I'm a typical person like that. I might seem like an extrovert online, but offline, I'm not really the most extroverted person. Here goes Miss A singing Bad Girl, Good Girl.
1: JYP introducing Made in Asia.

fresh on the shelf. Time to check out the latest drops in the market. It is time for Fresh on the Shelf. Over the weekend, I received a DM from a good friend of mine saying she will be holding a fan meeting over the weekend. And that was on Sunday evening. Unfortunately, I couldn't make it because I had this other meeting to attend. But I took a listen to her latest track and it was actually fire, so I decided to share it with all of our listeners today. This time she's back with a collaborative tune, and she is a good friend of ours, everyone, here at Arirang 2. Isha and Iso released a new track called I Don't Feel Like Going Home Today. As you can see on the album cover, it's got a very much of a vignetted circle that says Dear Me, an animated kind of image of Isha and Iso. She just did share some of her amazing clips and snippets of that fan meeting last night, and I checked it and she seems to have had a wonderful time, and Isha can sing. She's really talented of a singer, and she's also very ambitious, and she's multi-talented. Please take a listen to this song. If you like it, go ahead, send your love and support to Isha and Iso. They really do deserve much, much more. Here it goes, a drop freshly over the weekend, everyone. Isha and Iso with I Don't Feel Like Going Home Today.

It is now time to dive into Between the Lines, breaking down K-pop lyrics and uncovering the meanings behind the words. Everyone, it's getting very, very scorching heat, kind of hot here in Korea. I'm definitely not a summer person. For a few weeks, I thought I started to kind of favor summer a little bit over winter this year. But then I've reckoned again, once again, learned it the hard way that I am definitely not a summer person. It's getting very, very hot. And this one artist, very well-known singer-songwriter, she actually used the metaphor of heat and summer to talk about love. And that has to be Sunmi. Sunmi with her track 열이 올라요, Heart Burn. Let's break it down together. The first line says 열이 올라요, 에오. And that means I'm running a fever, A-O. The second line, 뜨거워진 온도 탓일까요? Is it because of the rising temperature? The third line, 약이 올라요, A-O. That means I'm getting teased or kind of provoked, A-O. And last but not least, she says, 한 번쯤은 무너져 줄게요. Saying just this once, I'll let myself lose control for you. Now, these lyrics illustrate the intoxicating surrender of a summer romance. Sunmi brilliantly plays the role of a confident person who pretends to be bothered by the weather when she is actually completely consumed by infatuation. Love is just like heat. If it's too much, sometimes you kind of lose your temper too, and you kind of get triggered and teased and provoked. But at the end of the day, what can you do? You gotta surrender to it, right? That is the metaphoric message embedded behind this lovely, lovely lyric. Without further ado, please enjoy listening and humming along and dancing, hopefully, to this song, 열이 올라요, Heartburn by Sunmi.

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1: You're currently tuning into the archive with Johan Lee, and the song we just listened to was a perfect summer tune coming from

선미 열이 올라요. Heartburn. We have a lot of comments coming in through our YouTube live stream right now. Let's check it out. Many people are mentioning how they are also not summer people, saying Dracula is saying autumn is my favorite. When is autumn coming? I miss autumn already. Jun says, I remember learning this song on Daily K. Oh, that's interesting. So you guys already knew the meanings behind it. Even better. Kel says, high five, Johan. I can't stand summer. I really can't. I get exhausted. Times two. Very much exhausted, especially during this summer heat. I'm actually looking forward to the rain season because it'll cool off the heat. But very soon it's going to be autumn anyway, so why not try our best to enjoy this summer energy? At least World Cup is really there for us to bring up this festive vibe. But anywho, today we are talking about social media. Social media is basically everything nowadays. It is literally our photo album, it's our diary, and where we hang out online and keep up to date with our friends and acquaintances. But where do you draw the line? Do you enjoy sharing your life with the world, or do you prefer to keep things to yourself? Let's check out what you guys have submitted. We have a lot of submissions coming in, so big thank you to all. We really appreciate it. This is coming in from Jake. Jake said, hello and happy Monday, guys. So, I'm more of a post-sparingly type of person. As a private person, I try to avoid posting often or every day, but I do try to upload a post once every 1 to 2 months and stories after every 1 or 2 weeks. So I'm not completely silent on social media, but also not fully active either. I'm someone who loves gatekeeping my own memories, and I'm not really the type who seeks likes and popularity in general, hehe, said Jake. So I guess Jake really lives the moment and do not really consider very much about sharing the stories with the world. But I guess what you would like to do every once in 1 or 2 months is to let your friends know that you're still there. It's like, I'm here, I'm still alive, giving them a sign, just saying that you're actually doing really well. And that itself, it's good enough, I think. It really is. Once you're totally absent from the online world, your friends might be wondering where you are and your whereabouts and whether you're doing okay or not. So, yes, keeping them assured, that is the way to go, Jake. Thank you for sharing that message with us. Another one that came in was from Benny. Benny said, hello, happy Monday. For me, I share my life to the world, but in a small bit, only food, photos, and sort. The reason being, of course, many risk these days, and thinking of it, it helps to know what I am craving or where I am. I guess some people really enjoy uploading the food they had. And this is really a common thing here in Korea too. Me too. Like, whenever I post a whole load of photos, if I was to upload about 15 photos, 2 or 3 would be food. Just to let people know and brag a little bit about that delicacy that you've had over the last 2 weeks or so. And that makes people get jelly. And I like making people feel jelly about the food I had. So... that's the way to go, Benny. Whiting with that. Zachary's also writing in saying, happy Monday. So for today's question, I would prefer sharing with my close social mainly, and there are times I prefer to keep it to myself. That is my answer. So I guess we can talk about private account and public account. Private account, no matter how much you're posting, it will only get shared to the people you actually accept to share with. So your close acquaintances, and I think that's like the most safest and the most healthiest way to use social media. Not to say exposing everything is bad or anything, but in terms of introverted people who likes to keep that private bubble, I guess you're doing a great job on that. And me, I keep it social and open to everybody, of course, because of my job. But do I have a second account? I don't. I did have my dog's account a long time ago, posting about my dog Mona every 2 or 3 days. But got sick and tired of it. Yeah, it suddenly felt like a
job or duty. Maybe I should get back to the habit of it, but yeah, it depends on how many people, including our listeners, demand that I start posting about my dogs once again. It could be like a Monet diary, because I don't post my stuff anyway.

private diary. So, one of my close friends, she has an open account, but she also has a closed account with zero followers. And I was like, what do you do? Because she was constantly uploading posts on that personal account. I'm like, what do you do over there? And she's like, I use it as an online diary. Whatever you're feeling, whatever you did, instead of writing it down in an actual paper book diary, she used it as an online diary where she simply posts some image saying like, I'm feeling this and that and that, the weather was this and that and that, and I met him, her, I had this food and I feel great. And she's done that for the last like 5-6 years. And I was like, that's actually really smart, because at the end of the day, you know, in the far future, you look back and you have a whole database just a scroll away to go back and relive those moments. I thought that was pretty cool. But anywho, let's check out some of your comments coming in. We have people mentioning that it reminds them of their personal private account. So you guys are doing it already. Esme says, keep posting Monet, please. It's the only reason why I have an IG account. Kel says, it doesn't have to be daily uploads like previously, please, but a Monet update account would be so cute. None of you asking about my whereabouts, but more of my dog's whereabouts. By now, I should be changing my name from Johan to Monet to keep you guys a little bit more curious about me. But yes, I'll have a, you know, board meeting at my house today with my dog, one-on-one, talking about whether we should or not. But for now, please enjoy this song requested by Steven, Joy with Love Splash.

I feel like heading straight to the pool. It is definitely a water park worthy weather today here in Seoul. Checking some more of your messages coming in. Coming in next is from Siska, talking about our social media. How far do we go in exposing our daily life on social media? Siska said, to answer the question of the day, I think I'm in between. I'm an open book to my close friends. They know me like A to Y. I keep Z for myself only. That's cute. I share a bit here and there to public. I don't really share on SNS though, just because I'm lazy posting something. I love and admire people who can really pack their days offline. Like somebody who'll be totally fine without having to scroll through social media. I'm a little bit addicted to it, so I think it's going to be quite a challenge for me to stay away from social media. But people like Siska, they can really have fun throughout the day with zero help from social media. So yes, good for you. I need to learn from you, Siska. Jun says, I used to enjoy sharing parts of my life on social media, whether it was a meal or somewhere I visited. I like documenting those little moments and sharing them with others. But as I've grown older, I've become more conscious of how people might interpret or judge what I post. These days, I'm a lot more selective about what I share publicly. Instead of posting everything online, I would rather share updates, photos, and memories in private group chats with people I trust and care about. It feels more genuine, and I know I can be myself without worrying about being judged. So while I'm not completely private, I would say I now prefer sharing my life with a small circle of people rather than the whole world. Ooh, what a testimony, right? Love it. Me too, early 20s. Even to late 20s, I was posting everything about myself. But with age, kind of sad to say age, but yeah, as I've reached my 30s, I start to appreciate the smaller community around me. And I'm also trying to shift my focus from online meetings to offline meetings nowadays. So I guess we're kind of on the same boat on this one, Jun. Fighting to our journey ahead. The next one that came in was from Yana. Yana said, I archived most of my posts recently and only leave these 9. Too cringy to look back sometimes, but Park Ji-hoon's related post unexpectedly gained 1.5k likes, and I'm low-key scared. Luckily, I hit other posts earlier. But for stories, I usually repost my favorite bands and sometimes post places I went just so I can check the restaurants again if needed. See, using it for your daily purpose, an archiving purpose. I think social media is some of the best ways because you can access it anywhere, anytime, as long as you have your phone. Which is cool. And good thing that you hid away all those unnecessary, quote-unquote, posts before random people came to check your Park Ji-hoon post. That would have been low-key scary on my end too if that happened to me. So good job, Yana, in preventing that. Another one that came in was from Bahar. Bahar mentioned, hi, I had my account private for most of the time I joined social media for safety reasons. Also, I rarely share things on my social media these days. I just don't have enough interesting photos or experiences to share. These days, I'm thinking of creating an account to share my knowledge about AI, but I feel scared to be on camera. I will try my best to overcome. Song request, What You Want by Cortis, said Bahar. Bahar, I have a book of answers resolution for you. Here it is. If you're going to be teaching about AI, you got to make yourself a character, AI generated character, so that you don't have to show your face. You don't even have to use your voice nowadays. There's a lot of AI softwares that can kind of manipulate your voice to match that image, that character that you're showing on screen, and that'd be really cool. And let us know. I need to learn a little bit more about AI softwares nowadays too, because I feel I am very much behind in this war of AI-generated products and softwares. But anywho, big thank you to everybody for sharing your messages. Let me come back after this song to read one or two more messages. But this team is a very representative team of good use of social media marketing, and also I would call them one of the
representative icons of Gen Z K-pop teams nowadays. Coming from Cortis, here goes What You Want.

Sing, sing, sing, tiny tunes. Do you remember playing with sand as a child? You press your hand deep into the sand, pat the top again and again, and then gently pull your hand away. See? What's left behind is a little hollow shape. People said it looked like the back of a toad, which is why it came to be called 두꺼비집, toad house in Korean. Today, we'll introduce a traditional children's song called 두꺼비집이 여물까, which means, will the toad house harden well? Friends can sing back and forth, like one child sings 두꺼비집이 여물까, which means, will the toad house harden well? And another answers like 같이 집이 여물까, will the magpie's nest harden well? Children can also have fun describing how strong the little house is, like, even if a magpie steps on it, it stays firm. Or, even if an ox steps on it, it stays firm. You can also play along as you sing by lightly tapping the floor, a desk with your hand. You can imitate the motion of packing down the sand. And as you tap along to the rhythm, it almost feels like you're really building a little sandhouse yourself. Does it bring back warm memories of playing with sand? Now let's listen to the traditional Korean children's folk song, 두꺼비집이 여물까?

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Arirang Radio. 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

This is The Archive. And welcome back, everyone, to the second hour of The Archive. It is 5 p.m. KST, and coming up next is our Monday's second hour corner called DJ versus Writer. Now, this is a corner where the DJ and the writer A-John go on a head-to-head song pick battle, each choosing a song for a given scenario. And then you, the listeners tuning into our show right now on this beautiful, scorching hot Monday, get to vote on whose pick was the better match. 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We have a beautiful, cozy studio, so please come over, and we have a very, very fun community of listeners on live chat. So please say hello to us if you are tuning in via YouTube live stream right now. Most importantly, we have an Instagram account at @thearchive_adonai, posting everything you need to know about our show, all the submission forms, all the song requests. Everything is available through the link tree on our Instagram bio. So please come over and give it a check when you can. Now, before inviting A-John into the studio, I want to read one or two more messages concerning today's question of the day. How much of your daily life and personal self and personal stories do you upload and share with the world? Do you like to expose everything, or do you like to keep things a little bit more private? Where do you stand? We had a message that came in from Aim Lita saying, I prefer to keep things for myself or only close people know what I am doing. I don't like to share everything to the world because I don't know how the people will react to it. Who knows, there is bad people and try to use all the things we share for their benefit, or they want to take advantage of us. The world right now is not safe anymore. Please be careful, everyone. That is actually quite true. Data that we upload every day and every keyword and everything that we are sharing online, it needs to be protected. And being a little bit more conscious and aware before posting is something very important. So yeah, think twice before uploading. And once you do, get ready. It means you've went through a lot of security checks and all that, so it should be okay. But be conscious. That's what we need to remember. One more. This came in from Dasmia saying, I only share the moments of my life that are historic to me, since my life is pretty boring. Plus, looking back at my shared photos and posts is fun to reminisce as you get older, as all of my social media accounts around the internet are always public. I think I have 26 accounts. Song request, likey, bye. Twice. Wait, all of my social media accounts around the internet are always... You have 26 accounts. I read that correctly, right? No wonder we have so many votes. loving it. I mean, I'm fascinated by the fact that you can actually manage 26 separate accounts. I have like 5 email accounts, I think, for different purposes. For my music purpose, personal purpose, archive purpose, and all these purposes. But my mind get mixed up real, real bad. But you seem to manage it very well. So good for you. I guess you are like so 2026 worthy person and a talent. So good, good, good for you. I like that very much. Okay, everybody. I think we are ready to invite A-John into the studio for incredible music. Fierce Song Selection Corner DJ versus Writer. Here goes, twice singing Likey.

0: Music can change everything, from the mood of a moment to the memory of a day. For DJ vs. Writer, the DJ and writer Ajon will go on a fierce song-choosing battle. We've each curated a track for today's scenarios, but only one can win the mood. And yes, everybody, we have none other than Ajon in the studio!
1: Hello! Happy Monday and happy...
2: Hello!
1: Halfway through the month! Today is June 15th, meaning we're already halfway through the month. Yeah.
0: How?
1: Scary.
0: Man, can you believe it's already mid-June?
1: I know. We haven't done anything this month, and
0: it feels like we were putting up the Christmas tree yesterday.
1: We had a Christmas tree here?
0: Yeah, remember when we were decorating the tree during the song break?
1: Yeah, we did.
0: Oh my goodness. Like, we're going to get so old.
1: I mean, you are going to get old.
0: Like, we're both living on the same time zone, so.
1: Yeah, but one's going to get a lot older faster than I am.
0: I guess that's going to be me, huh?
1: Yes.
0: But anywho, Ajon, today we're talking about social media.
1: Yeah.
0: Where do you stand?
1: I am the type of person that I can live my whole life without a smartphone. So, you know, people say like, oh, I can't live without a smartphone, right?
0: You can live with a smartphone, be
1: honest. Yeah, I can live without a smartphone.
0: I don't think you can.
1: Because I am the type of person that, like, my phone battery right now is 32%.
0: Okay.
1: I know a lot of people get anxious when it gets below. So I, like, most of my days, I live on, like, 10% battery.
0: Well, that's just you not being well prepared.
1: It's also
0: just you not charging your phone at night.
1: It's also me not caring if it dies or not.
0: But then you're one of the first three people usually checking my stories.
1: It's also because I always have my phone on me, and also because I don't follow that many people. So because I don't follow a lot of people, I can see everybody's story. So I don't understand people. If you follow like 1,000 people, you're not going to watch the majority of them. So it's like...
0: I'm so tempted to ask for your screen time right now, but I won't.
1: I can do it during music. I don't know how to go onto it right now.
0: Let's give it a check later. How about that? But then my question is like, do you actually share a whole lot of your personal life online or not?
1: I don't think I do as much. Like, I go through phases. Like, recently I've been on a huge phase where... I actually just uploaded a photo and I realized it was the first time I posted this whole year.
0: Really?
1: Yeah.
0: Oh, on your main account?
1: Right, on my personal account. So I do have multiple accounts.
0: Okay.
1: I'm open about it. I have my personal account. I have like other work ones. I think I manage 4 or 5 right now, just because of my different content and work and stuff. And one of them being the archive as well, which we frequently upload. And we just uploaded a story today, asking you guys to go check our Weekend Corners.
0: Oh yes, please do.
1: A little promo there.
0: Promotion at @archive_arirang is our social account. It's the only one that we're using right now.
1: Exactly.
0: So if you have anything to let us know, come over and DM us, as we are open 24/7.
1: And I think a lot of people who have already know that I am very quick at responding. It's usually me or Johan, but Johan's also very quick at responding sometimes.
0: Yes, I am.
1: Yeah, and you reply to everybody, which is very sweet.
0: I reply to everybody?
1: Well, you reply to some people.
0: When you're busy, I reply.
1: Yeah. It's because usually I just leave a heart and just kind of skip by, but you reply to them.
0: From time to time, I do.
1: I'm like, oh, that's cute.
0: But anywho, today.
1: Yes.
0: Enough of the small talking, but anyways, today we have a very special corner ready for all of our listeners.
1: Yes.
0: And this is called DJ versus Writer.
1: Exactly.
0: So basically, we have two scenarios ready. And based on this scenario, Ajon and I, we both choose a K-pop song that we think that would suit this scenario the best.
1: Let's say a Korean song, because not all of them are pop, right?
0: Yeah, they are.
1: No, some of them could be K-ballad.
0: It's Korean popular music.
1: Okay. Is that what? No, it's not.
0: Yeah, pop music is popular music.
1: Really?
0: Yeah.
1: Oh, wow.
0: Yeah, that's why people call pop icons, pop icons.
1: Oh,
0: popular
1: really?
0: Popular icons.
1: Am I the only one who just realized?
0: I want to be popular.
1: Okay, I did not know pop was like a shortened...
0: You thought it was like pop.
1: Yeah, like, you know, like a genre of music.
0: Maybe it is.
1: Because, you know, we do say
0: I might be wrong, but I've been taught that pop music means popular music.
1: Really?
0: And that's why John Mayer said, all of you rock stars out there, do not fear becoming a pop icon.
1: Because they could...
0: Because that simply means popular.
1: Does that mean anybody who makes, like hip-hop music, they're just not popular? Or are you saying you can be also a pop musician and a hip-hop musician as well?
0: I think if you are a mainstream musician, you're a pop musician.
1: Okay.
0: I think. But anyways, we're not going to get into that.
1: Yeah, let's not get into
0: it. We're not going to get into that. But anyways, we do have two scenarios ready.
1: Yes, and I just realized, I wrote this last week.
0: Yeah.
1: This is a real thing that happened to me the week before. I forgot that this didn't happen to me, but this did happen to me 2 weeks ago.
0: This script?
1: Exactly, but the ending obviously is left on a cliffhanger.
0: Okay, so this is coming from a personal experience. Exactly. 2 weeks ago.
1: Yeah.
0: No, I'm getting a little bit worried for you, but our listeners don't know the story yet, so let's give it a check.
1: Don't spoil it.
0: Okay.
1: Well, but the story today is called Worse Than a Nightmare.
0: Worse Than a Nightmare.
1: What is Worse Than a Nightmare?
0: Worse Than a Nightmare is coming to the archive late.
1: Oh,
0: and not being able to start at 4 p.m. KST. That I had nightmares a few times.
1: Okay,
0: where I'm running late, and I see you and Kang Pinim's face in my dream. You guys are not looking very happy.
1: Probably for good reasons. Yes,
0: I guess I was anxious because you know this is live show, live radio every single day.
1: Right.
0: It is quite pressuring.
1: It is.
0: I would consider that worse than a nightmare.
1: Exactly. But we'll see what the story today has to cover. Mm. And do you want to show us the photo as we read the first scenario?
0: Yes, here it goes. I'm going to show you the image first. 3, 2, and 1. You threw YouTube live stream.
1: Ooh,
0: there it is. Ajon, take it away. Script.
1: Sounds great. So this is how scenario one goes. The clock strikes midnight and suddenly a wave of panic hits you as you realize you are completely messed up. You have been trapped in a mindless rabbit hole for over an hour and a half, endlessly scrolling through addictive short-form videos while the night slips away. I'm desperate to salvage some rest. You throw your phone down and force your eyes shut. You try counting sheep to calm your racing mind, but the mental image of sheep only makes you think of sizzling lamb skewers. Your stomach lets out a ferocious growl, reminding you that you haven't eaten a single bite since 7 p.m. The hunger is overwhelming, destroying any hope of sleep. You're trapped between an empty stomach and an exhausted mind, staring at the shadows of your room while the hunger becomes a physical weight.
0: Okay, ooh. Okay.
1: Yeah. Have you been in this scenario?
0: Of course.
1: Yeah, who hasn't, right?
0: Who hasn't? Like, you feel like you'll be fine throughout the night.
1: Right.
0: You had early lunch and you're like, you know, as they say, I'm not going to eat late night snack.
1: Right.
0: I'm going to do something good for my body.
1: Mm-hmm.
0: Finally.
1: Yeah.
0: You go to bed early saying, I'm going to sleep early, 10 p.m. And obviously you can't sleep.
1: Right.
0: You're scrolling through your phone.
1: Mm-hmm.
0: You have all these cute dog videos.
1: Right.
0: You got to watch those. And then later on you're like, oh, it's already 11:30. The next moment, oh, you're like, oh, it's already 12:30.
1: Right.
0: And then...
1: And then your stomach
0: sends you a signal. And you're like, ooh, I'm getting hungry.
1: Mm.
0: And obviously you can't sleep.
1: So what do you do? What do you do?
0: Now I know what to do.
1: Okay, what do you do?
0: I just drink water.
1: Really?
0: Mm.
1: You just drink like a bunch of water?
0: A cup of water.
1: Oh, okay.
0: Because they say it kind of tricks your brain.
1: I've tried it. I don't know if it helps as much.
0: Mm-hmm. What do you do?
1: I'm the type of person, if I'm on a dilemma, then I usually try to quickly get up and just quickly eat something.
0: Oh.
1: And then I try to go back to sleep.
0: Okay.
1: Because oftentimes if you try to force yourself to sleep, it just doesn't work well. But I do think it's split. Some people rather just force themselves, which I have done multiple times, but I'd rather just get up, make me a quick ramyeon, and just go back to sleep.
0: Ramyeon. I mean, don't get me wrong, I love ramyeon. But ramyeon at midnight is not the most ideal snack.
1: Okay.
0: I think our listener Mochiyon is giving us the best example here. Drink milk and eat banana.
1: Drink milk. But a lot of Asians are lactose intolerant. Milks are not great for your stomach. It takes a long time to digest as well.
0: But it's better than ramyeon at that
1: midnight. You're probably right.
0: We also have people mentioning how funny the picture is. Bahar said, this has been me last night.
1: Exactly. This is a lot of people.
0: It's a dilemma that many of us face.
1: A lot, right?
0: Very often, including myself too.
1: Mm-hmm.
0: So what I do is eat dinner real late.
1: Yeah, exactly.
0: Just to make sure that you don't have to eat or suffer right before falling asleep.
1: Exactly. And eating late does make you feel like you get that food coma, and it does help you with sleep a little bit. Probably isn't great for digestive system.
0: I mean, your brain thinks you're getting good sleep, but your body isn't. Your body is working constantly at night. We have Stephanie saying, "Whoa, John, that is terrible. Could she gonna at that hour?"
1: Who hasn't?
0: I stopped since last year.
1: Since last year. Yeah. So it hasn't been that long.
0: Because sleep quality is
1: very
0: important.
1: You say like you're an advocate of
0: Exactly, exactly. Mm. But I guess that's what I do.
1: Okay, so let's see what you had to bring to the table.
0: So let me be honest with you. When I first saw and read this message, I thought the protagonist is a woman.
1: Oh, wow, why?
0: I wasn't expecting anything like this.
1: The AI image and myself thought this was, you know, a male. So why would you think it's a woman?
0: Because at first, when I made the image, it depicted a woman.
1: Okay, so it's AI's fault. Yeah, okay. Yeah.
0: So I was like, okay. So, and a person, I guess, like, I don't want to be stereotypical or anything, but in terms of men and women, I think guys don't really mind eating very late that much.
1: No, I'd like to distance myself from this statement, but
0: I mean, not to bring the stereotype, but like at least according to my sample of my acquaintances, women tend to be much more aware of health.
1: I think it's just the age thing. I think everybody near your age should be eating less at night.
0: Maybe that might be the thing. So I was like, oh, one of the reasons why people would not eat late at night is because you, first of all, don't want to feel sick the next morning.
1: Okay.
0: Number two, you don't want to gain extra weight.
1: Okay.
0: And that's one of the reasons why I stopped eating late night snack too, because I didn't want to gain like unnecessary fat.
1: Okay, unnecessary, okay.
0: Because that's the first thing that probably comes to my mind too. I'm like, am I ready for this extra calorie that I'm never going to be able to burn off anyways?
1: You could eat healthy food like fruits, or, you know, add that out. You could eat almonds and or other healthy foods.
0: Didn't you talk about like lamb skewers?
1: Lamb skewers.
0: That's what you were talking about. What,
1: you know, are people count sheep?
0: So I was trying to be very generous to the protagonist, saying, hey, if you're hungry, forget about all those, you know, health concerns and diet purposes. Just go eat it.
1: Right.
0: You don't have to lose weight. You look beautiful anyways, bloated or not.
1: Okay.
0: And it's probably going to be a message coming from this person's boyfriend or girlfriend, I guess. The song I chose out for you to match my very unprofessional advice and song choice is 살 빼지 마요, Don't Lose Weight by Soran.
1: Wow, you brought in Soran.
0: Yeah,
1: okay.
0: Because let's be honest, like during our teenagers or 20s, we're very self-conscious about our, you know, skin, our acne, everything. I'm just like, you know, if you really want and crave lamb skewers or whatever late snack, chicken sounds good, right? Chicken sounds wonderful. But anyways, don't lose weight. You look beautiful the way you are. Go get it.
1: Right. A lot of people, there was a huge trend of like not eating after 7 p.m.
0: Exactly.
1: And stuff. So I think that's a good song, but I agree with you. People, you know, should eat whatever they want.
0: Yeah.
1: And what is the most idealistic, perfect midnight snack for everybody globally?
0: Chicken.
1: No, you don't order chicken. It takes too long. You order chicken, it takes 45 minutes to get there.
0: That's the whole point. It builds your anticipation.
1: Okay, so you're 12:30 midnight, and you order chicken, and
0: Friday
1: it's one.
0: Night?
1: It's one. And then at that point,
0: bon appétit.
1: Well, then if it's midnight, you don't have to worry about going to sleep that quickly.
0: But bring it on, bring it
1: the
0: on.
1: The song that I brought, when we talk about midnight snacks, which is the best, you know, this best snack out there, is obviously ramyeon. And when you think of ramyeon, the one song comes into mind. And that song is called 라면인 건가 by 악동 뮤지션. Yes. Is it ramyeon?
0: This was good.
1: Iconic song, right, when it comes to ramyeon. And I think we all agree that ramyeon at 10 or 11 p.m. at night does not get better.
0: I agree with you on that.
1: Okay, ramyeon at 10 or 11 p.m. versus ramyeon at the Hangang River.
0: Oh, man.
1: Oh, that's a big fight.
0: You know what I think? I think all these ramyeon brands should mention it on their instruction.
1: You shouldn't eat.
0: Open the bag at 10 p.m. That's when it tastes the best.
1: It does. With a little bit of egg, if you're into eggs.
0: Man, that's so good.
1: And after, you put a spoonful of cold rice.
0: And you know what's the true gem of ramyeon eating experience?
1: What? Kimchi?
0: Kimchi.
1: Oh.
0: Man, kimchi. All the way.
1: Oh.
0: I'm getting hungry.
1: I'm so hungry. Yes.
0: My friend just called off dinner.
1: Okay.
0: Maybe I'm just going to go to a convenience store and have ramen.
1: Convenience store ramen is also really good as well. Komlangan, it's so great.
0: So hungry.
1: But anyways.
0: Anywho.
1: Mm-hmm.
0: So we have two songs ready for you all. For this situation of this man or woman suffering mm-hmm. so much late at night because of the thought of all these amazing food, he or she is currently on the fence whether he or she should eat or not.
1: Right.
0: In my case, kind of preparing for tomorrow and better, you know, body shape and all that, self-consciousness. I was like, 살 빼지 마요 could be a great song. Don't Lose Weight by Soran.
1: Okay.
0: It's like, you don't have to worry about, you know, gaining weight or feeling bloated the next morning. You don't have to worry about it. Just go eat it.
1: Okay.
0: That's my point right there. And your point is?
1: Yes.
0: Out of all midnight snacks?
1: The best snack is ramyeon. So I brought in Is It Ramyeon? 라면인 건가? By Akdong Musician. Yes.
0: Exactly. So what we're going to do right now is to play out these songs back to back for you. Starting off with the DJ's pick, 살 빼지 마요, Don't Lose Weight, followed by A-John's pick, Writer's pick, 라면인 건가? Is It Ramyeon. At the beginning of the second song,
1: yes,
0: there will be a live poll that goes up on the YouTube live chat. And our listeners, after the both songs end, we're going to come back and we're going to do a countdown of 5 seconds and we're going to close the vote.
1: Exactly.
0: So pay close attention as we listen to these two wonderful late night 12 a.m. midnight snack songs.
1: Exactly.
0: 살 빼지 마요, Don't Lose Weight by Soran, followed by 라면인 건가? Is It Ramyeon, coming from ACMU.

0: DJ versus Writer Round 1. We just took a listen to two tracks back to back, everybody. The first one was 살빼지 마요, Don't Lose Weight by 소란, followed by 라면인 건가, Is It 라면 by 악뮤.
1: Ooh.
0: And we're going to give you 10 seconds.
1: 10 seconds?
0: 5 seconds?
1: 5 seconds.
0: 5 seconds
1: yes.
0: to cast your votes. There is a little bit of a delay between live and YouTube, so we are going to give about 5 seconds and then... Starting now. Countdown starting now. 5, 4, 3, 2, and 1.
1: Yes.
0: We are going to close the vote and the winner is...
1: Ooh.
0: What?
1: With 65%, 소란 takes the lead.
0: Ooh. Don't lose weight.
1: Wow, surprising turnout, I'd say.
0: That was quite surprising.
1: That was surprising.
0: Thank you very much.
1: But I do want to read this out. Steven said, I vote as 소란 since I've not eaten 라면 at night.
0: There it goes.
1: I think that's a sin.
0: There it goes.
1: I think that is something you should repent for. How dare you never eat 라면 at night? You can, it's like pure happiness
0: so,
1: in that bowl.
0: I think you should try one of those Korean noodles.
1: Oh, yes.
0: If you can't find the Korean one, there's a whole load of great, great
1: international
0: noodles out there.
1: Exactly.
0: So go ahead, give it a try. And... On the Korean side, I highly recommend you to pair it with kimchi.
1: And rice.
0: Oh man,
1: personally,
0: kimchi and rice.
1: I'm
0: getting so hungry.
1: I'm so
0: hungry.
1: Oh
0: my gosh.
1: Yeah, but we should quickly move on because I feel like we're too hungry.
0: Okay.
1: And we're making a lot of our listeners a little bit mad because we are bringing up a lot of delicious food.
0: And big thank you to all of you. And remember, you don't have to lose weight.
1: Yeah, exactly.
0: I mean, unless it's harming your health.
1: Right.
0: Unless you're at an extent where you have received like medical, you know, kind of advices for you to go on a healthier diet.
1: Right.
0: It's okay. We live once.
1: Exactly. So have that 라면 tonight. And I'm telling you as well, if you're going to eat 라면 tonight.
0: Well, don't be sad because Stephanie says, 괜찮아요. 에이전 노래가 내 마음 1등인. Saying, oh, you know, at least for me, Stephanie says, 에이전 song was number one.
1: Hey, that matters to me as much as 20 points. So I think I won.
0: Moving on.
1: Yes,
0: So this man is suffering,
1: right?
0: Because he is so very hungry.
1: In this horrible dilemma.
0: And let's see what happens next.
1: Oh, yes.
0: Tell us about it.
1: Yes. Do you want to read the scenario or should I?
0: I will do the reading for you. So part two, everybody. So this is the image that you're seeing right now. Something's happening.
1: Right, something is.
0: It says... Desperate to silence the internal roar of your stomach, you reach for the plastic bottle on your nightstand and chug the lukewarm water until it sits heavy in your gut, effectively drowning the hunger before you tightly shut your eyes. The sharp cravings finally begin to recede into a dull hum, and you slowly drift into a sleep slumber where you find yourself living out a perfectly mundane tomorrow, moving through your morning routine with effortless grace. In this vivid dream, the clock strikes noon and you head towards the office bathroom to relieve yourself. But the moment you begin to relax, a terrifying jolt of electricity shoots through your spine. You fly awake in a cold sweat, your heart hammering against your ribs like a trapped bird as you catch yourself panting in the pitch black silence of your room.
1: Oh, I love what Yannicka's saying. Yannicka's saying, bro is cooked.
0: So this is a typical bad example of social media exposure. If you were to share this on the web, you'll go viral.
1: Okay. But we have all been there, right?
0: What are you talking about?
1: Yeah. We talked about this before the show. We talked about how...
0: What are you talking about?
1: Everybody's had this dream.
0: I don't know what you're talking about.
1: It's so vivid. And in your dream, you are going to the bathroom. And when you were young, oftentimes it leads to you wetting the bed.
0: What?
1: Oh, you act like you've never wet the bed.
0: Never, ever.
1: Okay, next week I'm going to call your mom. Whose birthday was last week, by the way? Happy birthday to your mom again.
0: Thank you.
1: And we're going to ask if you've never wet your bed.
0: Never. What are you talking about?
1: Yeah, sure.
0: But anywho.
1: Lying is a sin, by the way.
0: The story here, the man decides to, instead, just like Johan, just start drinking water.
1: Exactly.
0: Because half the time you're thirsty, your brain will tell your body that you're hungry.
1: Right.
0: So once you start drinking, chugging down water, you feel much better.
1: Mm-hmm.
0: So he does that. And then he's fallen asleep.
1: This is basically your story.
0: I guess so. Johan in a different parallel universe.
1: Okay.
0: Everywhere, every thingy at once.
1: Every thingy at once.
0: Yeah, but anyways. So he chucks down water,
1: mm-hmm.
0: and he wakes up, naturally. He gets ready to go to work. He's at the office at Lang Tower, 8th floor. He uses the toilet. He's like, okay, I'm ready. I'm going to go use the toilet and go out for dinner or something, lunch or something.
1: Exactly.
0: But then once he, you know, takes care of the business,
1: right.
0: something feels wrong.
1: Okay, not take care. It's like while you're about to take care of the business. Like, let's not put it past. No, it's like while you're about to. You realize this is a dream and you jolt
0: up. Why are you suddenly
1: up.
0: Changing your story?
1: It doesn't say.
0: Okay. So this guy jolts.
1: Yeah, he goes to the bathroom to relieve himself. But the moment you begin to relax, terrifying.
0: You say relieve.
1: Yeah. Okay, you go to the office bathroom to relieve yourself. To relieve yourself.
0: It doesn't mean you... Okay.
1: So you know how to read, bro?
0: You're just about to.
1: Canadian education system.
0: Says who? you're about to.
1: Mm.
0: But then you wake up just before that.
1: Exactly, with a cold sweat in your back.
0: Okay.
1: And this is why you were surprised, because you thought I wet my bed last
0: night. Yeah, because you were like, this happened to me 2 weeks ago.
1: I get these dreams quite often, but like, ever since I'm like 13 or something, I haven't wet my bed, obviously, but I get these horrible dreams often and I would jolt awake.
0: Thank goodness.
1: Mm.
0: Thank goodness. I'm going to show you the image once again, everybody. So this all happened within a time span of 15 minutes.
1: Exactly.
0: So he wakes up right before.
1: Exactly.
0: Okay.
1: And the song that I brought in, I was searching up songs, you know, is there any songs to wetting your bed? Is there any songs related to, you know, going to the toilet maybe? And I found a very interesting song.
0: Okay.
1: This is when I realized, wow, K-pop has no end as to what kind of songs there may be. From a legendary group, Boys Next Door, I brought in the song Bathroom.
0: Oh yes, this is a great song, by the way.
1: It's a very unique song, right?
0: K-pop goes, you know, far.
1: Has
0: with
1: no
0: ideas.
1: End. Especially really. When it comes to boy groups with their amazing titles. I love it.
0: They're,
1: it's a really nice song
0: creative.
1: As well.
0: Yeah.
1: It's a very creative
0: it's
1: song.
0: It's a very trendy song indeed. And mm-hmm. Boy Next Door, man, a high class production. So
1: right.
0: that's going to be the song for A-John.
1: Yes.
0: That's the writer's pick.
1: Exactly.
0: In my case, I was actually imagining a situation in which this happened.
1: Oh, yeah.
0: Like when you actually, you know.
1: You keep acting like you're better than us. You've never wet your bed.
0: Something happened.
1: Okay.
0: And, you know, even if you didn't wet the bed.
1: Okay.
0: The first thing that would be on your mind is mm-hmm. checking the blanket.
1: Right.
0: Just to check mm-hmm. if something happened. And you're like, just before checking your body, your mind would be thinking, ah. Oh, 아니라고.
1: Mm.
0: 아니라고. It can't be.
1: It can't be.
0: So that's why I prepared the song called 아니라고 Can't Be by Slom featuring Zion T.
1: Oh, Slom and Zion T.
0: When something so shocking takes place,
1: right.
0: you just first thing you do is ask yourself or kind of bring on the self-defense mechanism saying, can't be.
1: It can't be. Right.
0: That's me. Like, I'm 35, 36. I wouldn't have, you know, do that.
1: How old are you? 37. Yes. Hopefully,
0: well,
1: when you're at that age.
0: Like somebody 2 weeks ago, you know, not the bed.
1: Okay.
0: I don't want to use the term wet for some reason.
1: Why? It's better than like moist. But the thing is, when you go through these scenarios, because your back is like drenched of that, like that sudden realization, you don't know if it's the like, let's not talk about it, but it is a horrifying moment, which
0: is
1: why I did bring in the title, Worse Than a Nightmare?
0: Worse Than a Nightmare.
1: Yeah, exactly.
0: Mm-hmm.
1: It is. I would rather get a nightmare any time of the day rather than this.
0: Well, it's okay, because Yana's saying, A-John, 많이 힘들었나 봐. Saying, A-John must have had a tough time recently. Yeah, I mean, guys, it's all coming. All fiction comes from nonfiction.
1: Okay.
0: So we'll leave it up to your imagination.
1: But let's go straight into the votes, right?
0: We're going to take a listen to the two tracks right away, everybody. Mm-hmm. For scenario two, A-John brought in the first track called Bathroom by Boy Next Door.
1: Yes.
0: It's a very poppy tune.
1: Mm-hmm.
0: It'll be followed by my pick, the DJ's pick, which is 아니라고. And if you were to translate this to English, that's Can't Be
1: mm-hmm.
0: by Slum featuring Zion T. So two tracks back to back. Take a listen to the tracks closely, and then we're going to come back to close off the vote.
1: Sounds great.
0: Ready for this?
1: Yes.
0: Alrighty, here it goes. Once again, Writer's Pick, Bathroom by Boy Next Door, followed by the DJ's Pick, 아니라고 by Slum featuring Zion T.

0: And there it was, two tracks everybody. Writer's pick, Bathroom by Boy Next Door, followed by the DJ's pick, 아니라고 by Slom, featuring Zion T. Two very much of a contrasting tune.
1: Mm-hmm.
0: And it's really up to our listeners, whether the DJ or the writer did a better job in choosing out the perfect song for scenario two.
1: Yes.
0: And I guess our listeners are casting their votes right now. Let's check out the results. We're closing in 5 seconds, everybody. Mm-hmm. Here we go. 5, 4, 3, 2, 1.
1: Yes.
0: Now we're going to close the poll, and the result says...
1: Wow, it's exactly the same as before.
0: Which is?
1: 65% to the DJ. Good job.
0: 아니라고. Who would say no to that?
1: Zion T and Slum was a good collab.
0: It's got such a slap to it.
1: But a lot of people were surprised that there was a song called Bathroom, and also a lot of people were surprised at how good it was, too.
0: It's actually really good.
1: It is actually really good.
0: It really was good.
1: Mm-hmm.
0: Honestly speaking, really enjoyed every single song pick today.
1: Right.
0: But at the end of the day, who won?
1: I don't know.
0: The one who never wets the bed.
1: Wow.
0: Because, A-John, you got to walk out with a hat.
1: Oh, right. Have you never worn that?
0: Of course not. So I'm going to show you an image, everyone. 3, 2, and 1. In Korea,
1: mm-hmm.
0: when you're a child and when you wet the bed,
1: yeah.
0: like all children do, except yeah. for Johan, the parents traditionally would make the child wear this thing called ki.
1: Yeah.
0: And you'll have to wear that. You have to go around the town asking neighbors to give them what?
1: Salt.
0: Salt. And apparently, A-John's parents made you do that?
1: I have done this before. I'm surprised you haven't done it.
0: 2 weeks ago?
1: Not 2 weeks ago. We haven't done stuff at home, I'm sorry. But I did this when I was a baby, like when I was in my nappies, I believe. So, yeah.
0: So, I'll make a hat for him before he leaves the studio today. And he might have to go over to other shows to ask for some salt.
1: I'm going to go to different shows.
0: Yeah, probably. So, that is the another lesson that we can take.
1: You exactly.
0: know, in Korea, it's a very interesting tradition
1: mm-hmm.
0: that you can search up, everyone. It's called Ki again, K-I.
1: Exactly.
0: So go ahead and give it a check if you can. But anywho, big thank you to helping me, Johan, win the game again mm-hmm. of DJ versus Writer. It's getting a little bit, you know, less competitive.
1: We should start using AIs to make the judge. I feel like we have some biases with the same amount of votes every time.
0: Well, that's how it works in this business, A-John, I guess. But big thank you for all of you for tuning into our show mm-hmm. once again. We talked about social media.
1: Yes.
0: I guess everyone has their extent in which they enjoy sharing online. But
1: exactly.
0: remember, you have to be more conscious when uploading pictures and data, because mm-hmm. at the end of the day, it's our responsibility.
1: It is.
0: And another very important notice, the best way to reach out to us is through our Instagram account. So mm-hmm. please follow us at @thearchive_adirang.
1: Yes.
0: Now, tomorrow, A-John, what's coming up?
1: Tomorrow we have my favorite corner, the curation with an amazing, amazing guest coming in. I can't believe we got her in the studio. We have Torn from Young Pasi coming into the studio.
0: XXL.
1: Oh my gosh.
0: Young Pasi's Torn will be joining us in the studio
1: tomorrow.
0: So excited. Everybody. It's going to be a fantastic interview.
1: Mm-hmm.
0: We have so

0: many things to ask.
1: Exactly.
0: And it's going to be good. So make sure to set an alarm right now, everyone. Mm-hmm. 4 p.m. KST, that is, when we're going to start tomorrow. And meet us there.
1: Exactly.
0: I guess that is it for today. The archive of the show made by producer Kang Min-ung.
1: Hey, John.
0: And Johan Lee. We'll let you off with the final tune that A-John chose out for all of you.
1: Yes.
0: 밤편지, Through the Night by IU. Mm. We'll say goodbye together.
1: Sounds great.
0: One, two, three. Goodbye. Bye.

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1: Exclusive.
2: It's. Here it is.
0: Two.
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0: Three.
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0: Go.
6: Welcome to Arirang News. This is Park Kyun, and we start with the top headlines at this hour. Iran and the United States have agreed to a memorandum of understanding to end more than 100 days of war. Mediated by Pakistan and Qatar, the deal will be formally signed in Switzerland on Friday. The accord mandates an immediate and permanent cessation of military operations across all fronts, explicitly including active conflict zones in Lebanon. While political authorization is immediate, the physical removal of naval assets and active mine clearance across the Strait of Hormuz are projected to take between 2 weeks and 30 days. The South Korean government on Monday said officials are cautiously monitoring the situation following the breakthrough agreement between Washington and Tehran. As it remains unclear whether the Strait of Hormuz will immediately return to normal operations, the South Korean government is expected to focus its diplomatic efforts on ensuring the safe passage of Korean vessels currently waiting in the area. According to the Ministry of Oceans and Fisheries, a total of 24 South Korean vessels and 137 Korean crew members currently remain in or around the Strait of Hormuz. The vessels have been anchored in relatively safe nearby waters, including areas by Qatar and the United Arab Emirates. Global asset markets, including the energy market, reacted positively to the news that U.S. President Donald Trump and Iran agreed to a ceasefire. International oil prices fell across the board following the news of resumed passage through the Strait of Hormuz. Brent crude futures dropped by 4.19% to $83.67 a barrel. U.S. WTI also fell 4.84% to $80.77, while easing geopolitical tensions pushed the dollar down to a 10-day low. Brent crude, for example, has fallen 34% from its four-year high of more than $126 a barrel reached in late April 2026. South Korean stocks jumped on Monday as investors welcomed news of a ceasefire agreement between the United States and Iran. The benchmark KOSPI closed 5.2% higher at 8,545.98, whereas the secondary KOSDAQ also finished higher, gaining 0.48%. The outbreak of the Middle East conflict has triggered sharp fluctuations in Korean stocks. Before the outbreak of the war, the KOSPI had climbed above 6,300 mark intraday in late February. It later plunged more than 20% into the 5,000 level before rebounding above 8,000 as geopolitical risks and semiconductor shares fueled repeated rallies and sell-offs. Meanwhile, the foreign exchange market has also faced continued uncertainty. The $1 exchange rate closed Monday at 1,511.11, down 8.71 from the previous session. While the won has recovered some of its recent losses, it has continued to see fluctuations around the 1,501 level over the past month. Hours after declaring an end to the war with Iran, U.S. President Donald Trump posted a captionless photo of himself with North Korean leader Kim Jong-un, a move experts say signals openness to renewed summit talks with Pyongyang. Trump uploaded the image to Truth Social on Sunday local time, showing him walking with Kim through a garden in Singapore on June 12, 2018, during the summit at which the two leaders agreed to pursue denuclearization and improved bilateral ties. The post came roughly an hour after Trump announced the U.S. would sign a deal with Iran Monday, an agreement he said would bar Iran from possessing nuclear weapons and lead to the reopening of the Strait of Hormuz. Moving to the weather forecast, Seoul's daytime high is top 32 degrees Celsius this afternoon, setting a new high for the year. Heat will continue to build, making tomorrow even hotter than today. Following today's sunshine, most parts of the country will enjoy clear skies again tomorrow. However, the strong sunshine will push UV levels into the very high range in many parts of the country. Ozone concentrations are expected to be elevated in many areas as well, as northern Gyeonggi-do province will see very bad levels. Meanwhile, morning temperatures will be slightly above seasonal norms. Seoul will start the day at 21 degrees, Busan at 20. The current temperatures are 29 degrees in Seoul, 28 in Gwangju, 27 degrees in Busan, and 25 degrees on Jeju-do Island. 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
4: Did you know that June is one of the best months to enjoy the night in Korea? The daytime can be quite hot, but once the sun starts to set, temperatures drop quickly. By around 7 p.m., it usually settles at a comfortable 20 degrees Celsius or around 68 degrees Fahrenheit. That's why you'll see so many people outdoors on June evenings. In Seoul, the parks along the Han River are filled with people enjoying nighttime picnics, while the old restaurant districts of Jongno and Eulsero are packed with diners at outdoor tables. The royal palaces draw crowds for special evening openings, and the city's fortress trails come alive with people out for a night stroll. It's simply the kind of season when being outside feels good.

much so this time of the year. By late June, the rainy season begins, and soon after come the hot, humid summer nights. Now, once that happens, spending time outdoors becomes much less comfortable. Maybe that's why people make the most of these June evenings while they can, enjoying them before summer takes over. So if you visit Korea around this time of the year, remember this: when night falls, go outside. You'll catch Korea at one of its most pleasant moments. It's Monday, June 15th, 2026, and I'm your host, SJ Lee, and welcome to The Culture Inc.

And kicking off our Monday's edition of the program, that was Le Sserafim with Perfect Night. Welcome, welcome, ladies and gentlemen. Korea's rainy season is slowly approaching. Boy, do I dread it. Forecasts to say Jeju-do Island could start seeing the seasonal rain front as early as next week, while much of the mainland is expected to come under its influence by late June. Of course, it doesn't rain every day during the rainy season, but the humidity. Oh, the humidity. It rises noticeably, which means that these cool, comfortable evenings won't last much longer. These days, if you walk through the older dining districts, like we mentioned in Jongno and Eulchiro, you'll often find plastic tables and chairs spilling out onto the streets. We have pictures of this. Great place, by the way. Great place. These are some of the places that I used to frequent back in my 20s when I did live in Seoul. We were able to go. But it's great. I mean, just kind of imagine they're sitting there with a cool evening breeze in the air, right? Somehow everything just tastes really, really good. I remember even this past weekend, my wife and I, we decided we're going to go out for a drink at night with the kids home. And after we went to like a drinking establishment, we decided we wanted to go Icha, right? But we just decided we're going to go to the convenience store in the first floor of our apartment complex where we have the tables all set up. And we just, you know, bought a couple of cans of beer. We're just sitting down with the nice, you know, summer breeze, except there was like a little bit of mosquitoes. That was the only thing that was kind of ruining it. But it was nice. It was nice. But you can't enjoy that for a long time, because again, once the rainy season comes, rain, and once it ends, it's just oh my goodness, it's so hot. But again, whether it's a picnic by the Han River, a stroll through the softly lit Royal Palace, or the along Seoul's ancient city walls, or visiting the lively Dongdaemun Night Market, right? We talked about all these places. These are awesome places to go to. June is about as good as it gets for enjoying Seoul after dark. But what about where you guys live? When's the best time of the year to be outside at night? Because where I'm originally from in New York City, it's Gotham. It's Gotham City. Once it hits dark, it's late night. You don't want to be out too late. That's for sure. But I do remember, though, like in our neighborhood where it was safe in Sunnyside, New York, there was a park a few blocks down. And it was nice just to sit in the bench during the summer when you had the cool summer nights. But other than that, you really can't, I don't know any other places where you could actually really enjoy yourself in New York City. But let us know, guys, where are some places that you like to check out? Let us know. Share with us in our chat box. Guys, I want to thank you guys for tuning into our show. We got another fun show in store for all of our listeners out there. We'll get a look into what's ahead in today's program, as well as all the messages coming from our listeners out there. But first, let's take a listen to a song from Sumuzhar featuring Chu Ye-in with Come Out, Let's Walk, 걷자, 집 앞이야.

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7: All right, as we get things started here, ladies and gentlemen, let's give you guys a heads up in what's ahead in today's program. Now, in the first hour, as always, when I kick things off with Puyong joining us in the studio for coffee break, today's tippet, that for your latest random but informative tippets, that's all coming up next, so stick around for that. In the second hour, we got David joining us for a K-Trend monitoring office. This is where we delve into all the issues that all young people here in Korea are fascinated by or talking about, and we want to get you guys in the discussions as well. So I hope you guys tune in till the very end. Again, if you tuned into our weekend show, we had some really good post entries for requests, right? And we ended up having a lot of people coming to the rescue to make another weekend show possible. And with the start of a new week, calling on listeners, our listeners again, to send us your entries, guys. I feel like I have to do this all. I do this every day. 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Today's not one of them, but you could come back next week for the latest issue. If not, check out some of the other previous issues. Also, guys, you guys have until the end of this month. This month is going to go by quick because we're already at the midway point. I can't believe we're already at the midway point of June. So we're talking about the 2026 Arirang Radio Global Listener Survey, which is available in our Arirang Radio website. On the left side of the page, there's a banner you can click on. And it should take you like 5 to 10 minutes is from what I heard from our listeners out there. It does help us a great deal in trying to improve our radio station and each of our shows individually. So if you haven't taken part in it, guys, please do so. Let's get to the messages coming from our listeners out there. Benny over in the Philippines says, hello, happy Monday, Knicks won, woohoo. Guys, I kid you not, I was on my knees crying. Like, not like bawling, but like tears running down my cheeks. You have no idea how long, I mean, not as long as some of the other people, but I remember in third grade watching my first ever NBA final, the Knicks against the Houston Rockets, Game 7, John Starks going like 3-for-20 and just crushing all dreams of my first New York championship. That didn't happen. 99 finals against the Spurs, getting crushed 4-1 in 5 games. And then finally over on Sunday, another major comeback. Oh my goodness. Oh my goodness. Oh, what a year. What a year. I just need my Brewers to win the World Series now. I'm not even mentioning the Jets because I don't think the Jets are going to win the Super Bowl in like 30, 40 years. They're going to wait another turn of the century probably. But anyways, oh, what a weekend. What a weekend. Let's see other messages coming from our listeners out there. We got Polino over in London says, good evening. We also got, let's see, scrolling down. Claire Nagat over in California Way says, good evening. Peach, oh, welcome back, Peachy. Long time no see. Hi, Esther, everyone. Happy Monday. Esther, how are you? I'm back. I'm as good as I can get. I'm just happy guy. Happy guy after yesterday's game. Let's see. Halsey's tuning in for... By the way, Halsey, that little website you told me about, there's actually an app, too. I downloaded it. And I've been listening to, I did listen to the Pyongyang radio station. It was just, the music was a little too much for me. I couldn't listen to it more than a few minutes. But I am listening to all the radio stations that I used to tune into back when I was a kid in New York. Z100, Hot 97. And so thanks very much for that, man. How's, yeah, I appreciate that, dude. That was a real cool tip. And I didn't know that radio, that website and that app was around. I've been wanting to listen to, because I'm a big radio guy. And I'm going to be listening to it all home, too. I'm going to go home and I'm going to listen to it. Arif over in Malaysia says, hello, SJ. Germany won 7-1 against Curacao. Brazil era is gone with the draw. Morocco's a really good team. I don't know if you know. Morocco's really good. I don't know why everyone's sleeping on Morocco. That's a very, very talented team. So, yeah. And Germany winning 7-1 against Curacao. I mean, it's Curacao. It's not a very good team. Let's see, other messages come in. Nick Archer over in Germany. Have you watched Teach You a Lesson yet? I haven't watched it, but I've read I used to read the webtoon until it got a little too much. How close or exaggerated is it to compare it to reality? I'll tell you this. Much of the episodes are based on Reel's true stories. And so I don't know how, like, obviously there is no, you know, actual person like Nao Hajin, and there is no department like what he's in, and, you know, it doesn't happen that way, but it's based on true stories. And so I can say that although it's probably slightly exaggerated for drama purposes, these are based on true stories, and even the webtoon they're all mostly based on true stories. So I'm avoiding it. I don't like to watch. I know people go like, oh, Saida, like, it feels so good to see these bullies get beat up and stuff like that. But I just, you know, it's a little too much. Let's see, other messages coming from our listeners out there. Scrolling down, made it up over in London, tuning in. I would say he watched all of Chamgye. Oh my goodness. My wife has been telling me that. No, it's a great drama, I'm sure. The webtoon was fantastic. It just got too much afterwards. It really did. Let's see other messages. Scrolling down, Eugene, great, great post. Thanks very much, man, for the request, although we read that a bit late. I heard SJ, but the tech school, it was pure chaos. Yeah, so, like, technically, we, like, Kizur cool, right? So those places are considered, like, not so good. And it was kind of funny because my father-in-law was a teacher at one of those schools, like, bad kids. And I told him, I didn't know that was the case in Korea. And so I was like, oh, I went to one of those schools in New York, Brooklyn Tech. And then he was like, what? I thought you went to a science high school. I said, I did. And so I had to explain later on, there was a misunderstanding. I thought because it was Brooklyn Technical High School that it was the same as, like, you know, tech schools here in Korea, but it's just completely different. So, but anyways, enjoy that drama. It's good. It's good. The webtoon's really good too. We're going to bring Puyong into the studio in just a bit, but let's take another short song break here. This is BTS with Come Over.

0: and over are over, cause it's not over.
1: The Culture Inc. We're not listed on the stock exchange, but the value of K-Culture to the moon.
2: Coffee break. Today's tidbit.
3: Yeah, right. It's time for our coffee break. Today's tidbit. And joining us in the studio is Puyong. Puyong, hello to you.
2: Hello. Happy Monday.
3: Puyong.
2: Yes.
3: Why are you coming out on television?
2: Yes, I got interviewed by JTBC.
3: You know what's really funny?
2: What?
3: When I saw that, I laughed so hard because it reminded me of when I appeared on the news.
2: For the first time?
3: Because of the World Cup.
2: Oh, what? Really?
3: Yes.
2: Did you also get interviewed?
3: No.
2: Well, then why? Did you do something bad?
3: Yes.
2: Okay, why? I expected that. Yes. I saw it coming.
3: It was during the 2006 World Cup.
2: Vandalizing. Uh-huh.
3: 2006, so 10 years. So 20 years ago.
2: Wow, yeah.
3: 20 years ago.
2: Yeah.
3: I was in Apgu's Rodeo Drive.
2: Uh-huh.
3: Right? And Korea had just tied against France.
2: Yes. Oh, a big match.
3: It was 1-1.
2: Uh-huh.
3: And we celebrated like we won the World Cup. We just draw against France. And it was like
2: it is huge.
3: 5 a.m. when everything was done.
2: What?
3: And I'm like half intoxicated, half tired.
2: Yes.
3: I saw the news come out interviewing somebody.
2: Yes.
3: And I just got in the back and I just said, Korea's gonna win the World Cup. Forget Brazil. Forget France.
2: What?
3: Forget blah, blah, blah. Damn.
2: You just intervened?
3: Yes.
2: Wow.
3: And apparently I came out live on the news.
2: Really?
3: Wow. And I don't know what happened. I think you know what the thing is?
2: It was live, right?
3: I don't think it was live. That's the thing.
2: Oh, but they still...
3: But that maybe they just kind of like cut it out.
2: Oh, so you don't really know if you really came on
3: But
2: air.
3: I do remember someone being interviewed and it was just coming out of nowhere and just doing that. So I think maybe it wasn't live.
2: Oh my gosh. Yes.
3: But I was interviewed.
2: Yeah.
3: Like with permission.
2: Uh-huh.
3: And it never made it out.
2: Maybe they were doing the editing and then, the picture's not that pretty. Let's just cut it out.
3: Because I said some stupid stuff.
2: Oh, did you like curse?
3: No, I didn't.
2: Okay.
3: I said stuff like, you know, are you guys KBS? Because I'm about to do the KBS Kegelman test.
2: You went too personal. Too much information, SJ. Didn't need that information.
3: Not even about the World Cup.
2: Oh my gosh. You just talked about yourself.
3: Yes, I did.
2: Oh, and what's up with your t-shirt today?
3: I don't know. It's
2: Kayo Top 10?
3: It's a place I like to.
2: You missed the good old days?
3: I love it.
2: I can't believe they sell these t-shirts.
3: They don't. I made it.
2: You made it?
3: Yes.
2: For real?
3: Our producer said I should have just said I'm looking for a girlfriend. Because yes, because people are going to come all over me after that stupid interview. But anyways, what a weekend.
2: Wow, what a weekend. What did you

0: think of my interview, though.
1: It was well put. Very well put.
0: Yes.
1: It was nothing like me.
0: No, but, right. Very organized.
1: Very sober answer.
0: Mm-mm. Yes, that was good. That was good.
1: Kudos to you.
0: Thank you.
1: What's our tidbit today?
0: Well, Ashley, when you think of a rainbow, what comes to mind first?
1: I feel like I need to read.
0: Huh? Why?
1: Butterfly in the sky. Da da da da da da. Da-da-da, reading rainbow.
0: Oh, sorry, I don't know that.
1: When I grew up, I was watching PBS because I didn't have cable TV.
0: Yes.
1: And it made me want to read.
0: Okay.
1: So, reading rainbow.
0: So rainbow is in the lyrics?
1: Yes.
0: Oh, okay.
1: The show is called Reading Rainbow.
0: Oh.
1: Other than that, wait, why? why?
0: Well, it's not about reading. Okay. Well, a rainbow is something we usually connect with color, uh-huh. hope, okay. and sometimes a little bit of magic.
1: Okay.
0: Maybe you need a little magic to read.
1: Okay.
0: But in many places around the world, it also has another meaning. It has become one of the most recognizable symbols of LGBTQ pride and diversity.
1: Okay. Yes. So I guess we're going to be talking to something to do with pride.
0: Exactly. And over the weekend, downtown Seoul was filled with rainbow flags, booths, performances, and people all marching together. The 2026 Seoul Queer Culture Festival is happening throughout June, and its biggest public event, the Seoul Queer Parade, took place this past Saturday between Uljiro Ilga Station and Jongak Station. And according to organizers, around 50,000 people joined the event. It was huge.
1: It was sponsored by Tinder.
0: Oh, yes. Nice, right?
1: Okay.
0: Nice. Very open.
1: Very nice.
0: Aww.
1: 사랑하자, 미워하지 말자. Let's love.
0: Hate.
1: Okay. Very nice message.
0: Very nice. Wow.
1: That's a lot of people.
0: And it was really hot, right? It was like 30 degrees Celsius. It was super hot, but people holding sun umbrellas, of course.
1: Whoa.
0: All covered in rainbows. Yeah, exactly.
1: That is a huge difference from me. Many years ago.
0: Yes,
1: okay, so we're going to talk about Seoul Queer Culture Festival today.
0: Uh-huh, right. And because this topic can be a little sensitive in Korea, I want to explain it quite carefully. Mm-hmm. So today I want to talk about what the festival is, what happened this year, and why there were also protests against it, mm-hmm. and where Korea stands when it comes to LGBTQ rights and social attitudes.
1: All right, let's start with the basics here. Okay. What exactly is the Seoul Queer Culture Festival?
0: Well, the Seoul Queer Culture Festival is Korea's largest annual LGBTQ culture festival, and I'm sure everyone knows by now, but LGBTQ stands for lesbian, gay, bisexual, transgender, queer, and other sexual and gender minorities. The festival includes booths, performances, a parade, which we have a video of, cultural events, and the Korea Queer Film Festival. So it's both a celebration and a human rights event.
1: Yeah, we got some videos that
0: this
1: we're
0: is actually
1: play here.
0: Filmed by our producer himself.
1: Oh, our producer was at
0: yes,
1: the festival.
0: Yeah. He was on a bus, and the bus driver said, hey, the traffic control's happening, we can't go any further, so we had to hop off, and then this is what he encountered.
1: What are they? They're singing something. Okay. Wow, very organized, by the way.
0: Yes, yes.
1: And this year's the 27th festival?
0: It is. The event began in 2000 as Queer Culture Festival Rainbow 2000. And at first, it was much smaller, of course, and less visible. But over time, it grew into one of Asia's major pride events. And for many LGBTQ people and allies in Korea, the parade is a rare public space where they can gather, show support, and say, hey, we exist here too.
1: So the visibility, again, must be very important.
0: Very important. So for some people, everyday life still involves hiding part of who they are at school, work, or even at home, right?
1: Yeah.
0: So being in public with rainbow flags, friends, community groups, embassies, and supporters can feel very powerful. It's not only about having fun, it can also be a moment of feeling seen.
1: Okay, so there's a theme.
0: Uh-huh,
1: what's the theme this year?
0: Well, the official slogan this year can be roughly translated as intersection, turning different into connection. And the idea is not that everyone has to become the same. It's really more about finding places where different lives overlap and creating connection without erasing those differences.
1: And what happened at this year's parade?
0: Well, let's look at another video. This is... Wow.
1: All right.
0: Wow.
1: Yeah.
0: I love the dress.
1: The sign.
0: What did it say? I didn't get to look at it.
1: It's because you haven't met the right woman.
0: Oh. Wow.
1: Oh,
0: this
1: my goodness.
0: Performance is, ooh.
1: Our producers filmed all of this?
0: Yes. I think he kind of enjoyed it.
1: That's how I dance.
0: Oh.
1: That's kind of how I dance on the wall.
0: Yeah, exactly. Exactly.
1: Why was I not invited?
0: Oh,
1: my goodness.
0: Oh, my gosh. Anyways, so the queer parade had booths, stage programs, and the march that we just saw. So from late morning to evening, more than 70 booths filled the festival area. These included LGBTQ groups, civil society organizations, university clubs, local and international partners, and support groups. So people could just walk around, collect information, buy goods, of course, join small activities, and talk to different communities.
1: Okay, so it's kind of like a street fair.
0: Exactly, a very colorful street fair, right? But with a human rights message. There were also performances and speeches, and the march took place in the afternoon. So from the outside, it can look like just flags, music, signs, and dancing. But for many participants, walking through central Seoul openly as who they are can be deeply emotional.
1: No, especially because, again, Korea, I know it's opening up a lot more, but
0: yes,
1: still, there is still the... there's still a lot of way to go, and for them to come out and stuff like that, this is big stuff.
0: It is.
1: I'm sure there were opposition protests.
0: Yes, like in previous years, there were counter-protests nearby, especially from conservative Christian groups and organizations that oppose homosexuality or LGBTQ rights. Some held rallies with banners, speeches, and religious music. So on the same day, Central Seoul had two very different scenes close to each other. One side celebrating Pride and another side protesting against it.
1: Now, were there conflicts?
0: Well, the main event and counter-protest were managed separately, so there was no physical conflict. But this kind of parallel scene has become familiar in Korea, right? The Seoul Queer Culture Festival happens every year, and every year it also faces strong opposition. And that tells us something about Korean society. Visibility has grown, but disagreement remains intense.
1: Absolutely. We're going to continue to talk about the festival that took place over the weekend, but first, this is X-Love with Riz.

0: We're back in the studio with Byung for Coffee Break. Today's tippet, we're talking about the queer festival that took place over the weekend.
1: Yes.
0: I want to know, because you told me about like the Jongno area,
1: Uh-huh.
0: This wasn't always held here,
1: right? Oh, no, no. So Seoul Plaza used to be one of the most symbolic locations. But in recent years, using that space has become difficult and politically controversial. So the festival has had to adapt and move to other central Seoul routes. And the fact that location itself becomes a major issue, I think, shows that public space is part of the debate too. A parade is not only about walking, right? It's about who gets to be visible in the center of the city.
0: Now, for our overseas listeners, how is Korea's legal situation different from some other countries?
1: Well, the short version is Korea is changing, but quite slowly, I would say. So same-sex sexual relationships are not illegal for civilians in Korea, but same-sex marriage is not legally recognized. Mm-hmm. Korea also does not have a nationwide comprehensive anti-discrimination law that clearly protects sexual orientation and gender identity, along with other categories. Well, anti-discrimination bills have been discussed for many years, but they have repeatedly faced political resistance.
0: So Korea is not the same as countries where same-sex marriage is like already legal.
1: Right. In Asia, Taiwan legalized same-sex marriage in 2019, and Thailand began legal same-sex marriages in 2025,
0: last year.
1: Korea has not reached that point yet, but there has been one major legal development. So in 2024, 2 years ago, Korea's Supreme Court ruled that a same-sex partner could be recognized as a dependent under
0: the National Health Insurance System.
1: It was huge, right?
0: That's right.
1: Well, it was not marriage equality, right? But many LGBTQ advocates saw it as a meaningful step because it recognized discrimination in a public benefit context.
0: That's right. I remember this.
1: Yes,
0: and many people
1: huge.
0: Are saying this might be first step into bigger things happening.
1: Right.
0: So what do public attitudes look like, though?
1: Well, public opinion is mixed, and it's not moving in one simple direction. So a 2025 Gallup Korea survey found that 34% of respondents supported legalizing same-sex marriage, while 58% opposed it. And compared with a similar survey in 2023, support actually went down and opposition went up. So the gap became even wider again.
0: So it's not just a story of steady progress then.
1: Right, right. And some people may expect younger generations to be automatically much more accepting, right? But the recent survey also showed that support among people in their 20s and 30s also weakened compared with 2 years earlier. But at the same time, people in their 50s and older are still more accepting than they were about a decade ago. So the picture is very complicated.
0: What about attitude towards homosexuality more broadly, though?
1: Well, the same survey also asked whether people see homosexuality as a form of love. 48% said yes, while 43% said no. And that yes figure fell below 50% for the first time since 2017.
0: Mm-hmm.
1: Quite awkward, right?
0: Mm-hmm.
1: But there was still a clear age gap. So more than 60% of people in their 20s and 30s saw it as love, while the figure was much lower among older generations.
0: You know, I would have figured maybe like people are getting more open-minded
1: about this stuff, right?
0: Because of celebrities who've come out.
1: Exactly.
0: Right? Like Hong Seok-chan is obviously the big name. And he's been outed before because of coming out.
1: Yeah, and the courage. I really admire.
0: Even like Pungja.
1: Yes.
0: Right? I think Pungja kind of changed the views of,
1: definitely.
0: Transgenders.
1: Right, right. The perspective shift a lot after her.
0: Right, exactly. So I figured maybe that, you know, things were, you know, progressing the right way.
1: Yes.
0: But still, a lot of room for improvement here.
1: Exactly.
0: So again, Korea is changing, but again, there is still strong resistance.
1: Yes, and that is why pride in Korea can feel hopeful and tense at the same time. You see more visibility, more public discussion, and some legal steps like the 2024 Supreme Court ruling, but you also see strong opposition to same-sex marriage and anti-discrimination laws. So Korea's not standing still, but it's also not moving in a straight line.
0: Okay, and are we seeing that visibility in pop culture too?
1: Yes, yes, and K-pop is a very interesting example. So earlier last year, Bane from Just B said during a concert in Los Angeles that he was proud to be part of the LGBTQ community, and fans responded with loud cheers. And even before that, Lara from Cat's Eye also opened up about her identity and talked about how scared she was that people might not accept her. And we actually listened to their song, X-Love, right? Mm-hmm. They are actually a genderless group. Did you know that?
0: Oh, they are?
1: Yeah, they're a genderless group. It's the first time seeing a genderless group. Okay. Yes, okay. Yes. And in the past, What's Up's TA also came out as bisexual.
0: So considering how the K-pop industry has been very careful about like idol image and fan expectation, I mean, this is a huge shift.
1: A huge shift, right. And that's why these moments really matter. When artists speak openly and fans respond with support, it really

0: Shows that visibility is slowly changing, even if the industry itself is still a little bit cautious.
1: And, oh, I remember this. The Korea Queer Film Festival.
0: Yes, yes. The Korea Queer Film Festival runs from June 26th to 28th at Dosub Art Cinema in Dongwon-gu. And I think the film festival is important because, you know, not everyone understands LGBTQ issues through protest or policy debates. Sometimes stories are much easier to understand through film, right? Mm-hmm. Family, love, loneliness, friendship, coming out, aging, and just everyday life. A movie can make something that feels political suddenly feel very human.
1: Again, to be able to have like a film festival like this,
0: right.
1: it's pretty big. Mm-hmm. Is that X-Love? Who's that?
0: I think that is X-Love.
1: That's X-Love.
0: Right?
1: So you're saying this is the genderless?
0: Yes, yes. And we just heard their song called Riz.
1: Okay.
0: Hmm.
1: Very nice. I mean, I've hearing about them for the very first time.
0: Yeah, yeah.
1: So that's that. But
0: very huge shift, I would say.
1: Very huge shift, especially in the music industry.
0: Right,
1: all right,
0: right,
1: let's get to our final takeaway.
0: Well, a festival can be more than a celebration, I think. It can be a place where people ask to be seen, heard, and treated with dignity. And Korea may still be figuring out what equality should look like in law and in daily life. But behind every debate, there are real people who simply want to live openly and safely, and we should never forget that.
1: That's right. One of the things that I heard was that, especially like in the entertainment industry, mm-hmm. there are a lot of people within the LGBTQ community,
0: but they can't
1: come out.
0: Right.
1: And I heard that it is like one of the toughest things to be going
0: through. Yes, yes. And I think that's why Hong Seok-chan opened up the doors for so many people now.
1: I heard that he saved a lot of lives.
0: Yeah, yeah, you told me that, right?
1: He's really talked to a lot. I mean, he obviously keeps it a secret. You know, he doesn't go out telling everybody.
0: Yes,
1: who's, you know,
0: yes.
1: It's incredible what he's able to do.
0: Yes, and there was also Hariso.
1: I mean, that one of the first, right?
0: Yes, yes. When was that? I don't even remember. It was when I was very young.
1: It was...
0: right? Early 2000s?
1: It was early 2000s, but I want to say that he came out, she came out before that.
0: Really?
1: Hariso even came out in 사랑은 TV 식구. I don't know.
0: What? That program? Wow.
1: I remember watching it. And
0: wow, it must have.
1: Obviously, she's still very much active.
0: Yes.
1: Active in the industry. And
0: it must have been, you know, taking her so much courage.
1: Doesn't age, though, by
0: the
1: way.
0: Really doesn't age.
1: Still very beautiful.
0: Wow.
1: Anyways, Puyong, thanks very much for this. Something very new.
0: Yes.
1: Have a wonderful rest of your night.
0: You
1: we'll
0: too.
1: See you again tomorrow.
0: See you tomorrow.
1: And sending around the studio, this is Cat's Eye with Touch.

it was a big morning. I woke up and you know, turned it on, watched it. My daughter sat down watching it. She didn't last too long. She has like absolutely no idea what was going on there. But towards the end, when it was like last a minute or so, my wife came out. You know, she woke up and, you know, she's like, is this that big of a deal? Like, she'd never seen me this way. Like, I'm on my knees because it was like, it was a close game. Closing minutes, it was like fouls and stuff like that. And I was just like, she's like, I have never seen you act like this in any sporting event, not even with the Doosan Bears, not even with the South Korean World Cup, never. How is this like? She's like, I've never seen you play basketball. I was like, what are you talking about? I'm always playing basketball at the arcade. And she's like, how come you're never watching basketball then? I was like, I mean, I do watch the Knicks play. She's like, what about here? I said, I went to the Anyang basketball game before, KGC, Anyang KGC. And she's like, oh, the one time. But again, I mean, it was big, you know, it was a real big moment. And I was very happy. Sukasa's tuning in, says, hi, SJ, how was the wine on Sunday after the win? I don't drink on Sundays. It's not a religious thing. It's just, you know, like, I have to go to work the next day. I don't want to be drunk. And also, I don't want to be spending my Sunday just like drunk. I got stuff I wanted to do. You know, I took the kids out and stuff like that. Yeah. I think a lot of people thought I was like getting drunk or something like that. No, I mean, if it was like a Saturday, maybe. But Sunday, nah. I got work the next day. I just can't, you know, I just can't be doing all of that stuff. But again, big stuff. Let's see. Oh, by the way, speaking of coming out and stuff like that, I feel like, again, you know, the whole thing with Hong Seok-chan, I wish I could interview him. Like, he speaks some English, right? I think he goes by Tony Hong, and all the stuff that he's done for some of the celebrities that can't come out, right? Just in case, you know, it'll just mess up their image and like their career and things like that. It's still at that level. And I heard that he saved so many lives, so many people's lives, who are just kind of, you know, still have been able to come out. So kudos to him. And I heard he's such a cool guy. But I've never met him. I wish to meet him. But anyways, keep those messages coming, ladies and gentlemen. We're going to slowly wrap up the first hour of the program. But first, let's take a listen to a song here from Just Be With Me, Nanin.

0: back to work. We still have more than an hour left at the Culture Inc.
1: Messages coming from our listeners out there. Claire Harker down under in Australia. Good to see you, Claire. Only One Of explored queer themes in many of their albums, including my favorite Soul Collection. Oh, and I also do remember you talking about the Soul Collection. I remember you talking about that. Okay. Very nice. I didn't know this. Nick Archer says, you don't have to get drunk to enjoy a glass. Yeah, but also, I mean, I have to drive on Sundays. I want to take the kids out. And, I mean, even a... You know, like, I'm like, you know me and, like, drinking and dry DUI. Like, I can't stand that. So, like, even with the glass of wine, I wouldn't get behind the wheels. So, as happy as I was, it was okay. There's ways to celebrate without any alcohol. Sukasa says, I'm happy at least one of us had a nice Saturday because SG, the Brazil game took all my sanity left. Well, I had a good Sunday. Sunday was the game. No, but here's the thing, guys. Here's the thing. Morocco is a really good team. I don't know why people think like them like drawing against Brazil was like this crazy thing where Brazil is terrible. Like for me, like I was devastated because, you know, when in our Arirang Radio event that we have, I pulled Netherlands and Netherlands gave up that last minute goal to Japan. And like drew 2-2, and now there goes like my big chance of winning the group at least. But again, I mean, like Brazil's not the same, but Morocco's also, aren't they like top 10 in the rankings or something like that in the FIFA rankings? That's a really good team. I would not count them out. I really wouldn't. So, and also, that's just the first match. Come on now. Just the first match. Anyways, keep those messages coming, ladies and gentlemen. And don't go anywhere because coming up next in the second hour of the program, we got David who will be joining us for a K-Trend monitoring office. So hope you guys tune in till the very end. As we wrap up the first hour, let's take a listen to a song from If I with Loverboy.

0: Can you hear it? This is the sound of life. 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But being unseen means it requires even more meticulous care. It demands a level of management that is both invisible and absolute. This is why JPDC uses the eyes of science. We operate a 24-hour surveillance network that never sleeps. With 62 monitoring stations placed strategically around our water sources, we capture the faintest breath of Jeju's groundwater, recording its status with total honesty. We go beyond just watching. Using our proprietary AI models, we predict groundwater levels up to 3 months in advance. Preventing issues before they even arise, this is a smart, uncompromising standard of Jeju Samdasu. 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A promise to use science to prove what nature has given us and to ensure this purity flows unchanged for generations to come. 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A cleaner tomorrow for Jeju, created by JPDC.
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to Culture Inc. We're back. Yeah, welcome back, everybody. You're tuning into the second hour of our Monday's edition of the Culture Inc. I'm your host, SJ Lee. Coming up next in the second hour, we got David joining us in the studio for K-Trend Monitoring Office. This is where we delve into really like a large spectrum of different topics that's quite fitting of what's happening here in Korea, but also things that the young people here in Korea are, topics that young people are interested in. And again, the topics can be just about anything, really. It could be the society, it could be, you know, the economy, it could be K-pop and entertainment and all that stuff. And today we got another cool, fun topic, very fitting of what David actually does too. But anyways, we'll talk about what we'll talk about in just a... But oh, by the way, guys, also get involved with the discussions too. It is Monday, which means it is a start of a brand new work week. Although it's already evening time, it's already almost coming to an end. But still, it also means that I'm calling on all our listeners out there to send us your request. If you have any stories you want to share, if you have any questions you might have, or anything that you want to get out of your chest, it really can be just about anything. You know, the funniest thing was, like, there's never, like, any relationship stuff. Actually, there was once. I think one person before. I still remember it. I don't know what happened because he never wrote back afterwards. So you might have broken up because of me. I don't know. But still, even relationship kind of stuff, you could send those in. If you have anything you want to share for our weekend shows for requests, you could feel free to DM us at any time before Thursday, before the shows end, by DMing us on Instagram, The Culture Inc. Message us on Kakao, The Culture Inc. 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We have a new issue that comes out every other Mondays. And while today is not the every other Monday, we have a new issue next Monday. So you can check it out, a new issue then. And until then, if you missed out on some of the previous issues, you could check those out. We have 16 out so far. Also, a reminder that you have until the end of this month. If you haven't taken part in the 2026 Arirang Radio Global Listener Survey, I'm sure our listeners here at The Culture Inc., you guys have all taken part in that, because you guys are true listeners. You guys believe in giving us your opinions and your inputs, and in hopes to improve our radio station and our shows individually. So, but just in case, maybe some of our newer listeners don't know, you can go to our Arirang Radio website. On the left side of the page, there's a banner you could click on, and the survey should take you no longer than 5 to 10 minutes. So I really do hope that you send those in. Anyways, let's get to some of the messages coming in from our listeners out there. Got a lot of football talk going on. By the way, I was lucky enough that I watched just the second half of South Korea-Czechia match. And everybody on the internet are just talking about, like, how amazing that match was. They're calling it, like, one of the better matches so far. I mean, it was early. It was only the second match of the World Cup. But it was a good match, right? I mean, there was a goal that was taken back for Czechia, Korea coming back to win 2-1. But again, like, it just, I feel like it's because of the time difference and what time these matches are being played at, like, 11 a.m. in Korea, that I just don't feel that fever, right? Or I'm just, like, old now. I don't know. There used to be that fever. We used to go crazy for this. I haven't even bought a, like, I usually buy a World Cup jersey every time, every 4 years. Like, I bought one last year, and I bought a Kim Min-jae jersey. And this year, I was like, who do I want to buy? You know, who do I want to buy? Do I want a jersey? Because I look bad in red. And so I ended up not buying one, but I bought my son a jersey. And, you know, he goes to school wearing that stuff. He got himself a Lee Kang-in. Yeah, all of his kits are Lee Kang-in. He's got a PSG Lee Kang-in. He had the other older
South Korean Away, the black one. That looks like a lacquer artwork. He's got that in Lee Kang-in. He got the new World Cup kit in red in Lee Kang-in. I like Lee Kang-in. You know, I like him, and you know, I'm kind of hoping that my son, you know, plays like, you know, Lee Kang-in when he was a little kid. So that's all his jerseys. But I haven't bought one for this year. I haven't. And in fact, even last year, I bought the Son Heung-min mask. You guys know about the Son Heung-min mask when he got hurt? You know, and then he had to wear that mask, like the Zorro mask. I even bought that. But I never wore it outside. It's just not the same anymore. But I'm hoping next match, big one against Mexico. And Mexican fans have been great with Koreans, by the way. All these videos that I've seen. But then there was that one incident with the YouTuber, you guys know, with the slanted eye scene. They found out who that person was, and he's resigned from his position. But, I mean, he's done, like, an apology video. He's, like, reading it off something. I love what the Mexican fans have been doing for Korean fans. And it's like, you know, hermanos, you know, brothers. Lovely, very welcoming people. I used to have good Mexican friends back in New York City. So hopefully that love continues on. Anyways, we're going to bring David into the studio in just a bit. But to kick off the second hour, let's take a listen to a song here from Rise with Another Life.

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11: K-Trend Monitoring Office, how can I help you? And back joining us in the studio for K-Trend Monitoring Office is David. David, what's up, man?
12: Hello, everybody.
11: Is it officially summer for you now?
12: I think so.
11: Because you wore shorts for the first time. I'm usually like that. Once I wear my shorts for the first time, it's summer.
12: Right, right. I think it's more summer for me because like I just came back from Busan. So yeah, it was very, very summer over there.
11: How's the weather?
12: It's really nice. It's hot and the beach is like very packed.
11: Oh, hold on. Time out. Did you go to the BTS concert?
12: Yeah, for sure.
11: That's why you went?
12: Yeah,
11: oh,
12: yeah.
11: Man, you didn't go home. You went to the BTS
12: of
11: concert.
12: Of course. I need to go. Yeah. I'm not going to miss that.
11: And you have to spend money for like accommodation and stuff.
12: Oh, no. I live there. So.
11: How was it?
12: It was great. Yeah. There were some management issues. You've probably seen it on the news.
11: No,
12: but other than that, the concert itself was fantastic.
11: All right, mm-hmm. Very nice. What a place to be, Busan.
12: Yeah. Mm-hmm.
11: We did a whole thing on Busan last week, but we're not going to talk about Busan today.
12: Mm-hmm.
11: I did a bad job describing what I was going to talk about today because I said David is one of this.
12: I mean,
11: that's not a very good way to put it.
12: Technically, you're not wrong. Yeah.
11: I mean, no.
12: I'm in the gray area.
11: I meant to say he's a YouTuber.
12: Yeah, yeah.
11: Right? He's
12: But then I also do news and all that kind of stuff too, so.
11: Yeah, but it's nothing controversial.
12: Yeah, I'm always like kind of morally conflicted about my position as well too, but yeah, we can talk about that a little later, yeah.
11: Because today what we're really going to talk about is how there are growing number of YouTubers who are basically cyber wreckers. We call it cyber wrecker channels. And these are channels to really wreck the lives of celebrities and people.
12: Mm-hmm.
11: And whether it be, you know, unfounded truth,
12: or
11: maybe there are truth. You know, sometimes they do base it on truth.
12: Mm-hmm.
11: I think Dispatch is like the most legalized way of saying it's a cyber wrecker, but I mean, it's a tabloid, basically.
12: Right.
11: Tabloids went into the internet, and now we have all these YouTube channels. Now, obviously, David is not one of them. However, we say that
12: clarifying.
11: He's not. He's a content creator, but he's not one of them. However, with the formal arrest and the indictment of Kim Se-hee, he's the head of the notorious cyber wrecker channel Hover Lab.
12: Mm-hmm.
11: This really marks a historic turning point in the judicial crackdown on malicious exposures.
12: Yeah.
11: And I think this is really going to change the way that these cyber wreckers are going to work things for money.
12: Yes.
11: But let's talk about the AI manipulation and fake news and really drawing the line in court. Tell us what exactly happened first.
12: Yeah. So to give you the context, and for those of you who don't know what's going on, one of the biggest cyber wreckers in Korea, running the YouTube channel called Garosero Research Institute, in English, it's Hover Lab. And the owner of that, Kim Se-hee, he was actually arrested after investigations finding that he maliciously posted fake content, which was generated by AI, fake recordings that were just spreading malicious and fake rumors about the K-star, I guess, Hallyu star, Kim Soo-hyun, who is a very, very famous actor. I used to very like his dramas and all. So because of that, Kim Soo-hyun's reputation just fell to the ground.
11: Yes.
12: And I thought it was like beyond, saving. And there were a lot of allegations that he dated the late Kim Se-hyun as like a minor.
11: Mm-hmm.
12: And there were a lot of allegations, a lot of pictures put out, a lot of logs of KakaoTalk chats, and even voice messages. And apparently, a big sum of them were AI manipulated and generated.
11: This is crazy because at the time, I remember, goodness, what a terrible way, right? I mean, what a terrible story that was with Kim Se-hyun, right?
12: Yeah.
11: At such a young age.
12: Mm-hmm.
11: And everyone sort of went to now, again, they were like, why did this happen?
12: Mm-hmm.
11: You know, what's the center of all this? Instead of kind of pinpointing all the malicious messages and all the aunties who are saying all these negative things about Kim Se-ron.
12: Right.
11: Now, all that hate was going towards, again, the actor Kim Soo-hyun, who turns out, I mean, he was saying it, he had nothing to do with this.
12: Exactly.
11: He was an innocent guy. However, with all these quote-unquote evidence against him, the whole country went against him.
12: Right. So normally for these cyber wreckers, they normally just flock towards these stimulus and maybe sensational kind of news. And most of them are fake and they have a bad rep already on the internet. So a lot of the mainstream media normally just filter out these kind of negative buzz provided by these cyber wreckers. But what was different with this case was that KBS, NBC, all these media stations, all these traditional media just actually grappled onto that evidence that Kim Se provided, and they started reporting it and publishing it, and it seemed very true. Honestly, I was convinced too, because like he had lawyers behind him, he had the family of Kim Se-ron talking for him as well. So it seemed like what he was providing was actual evidence, but the tables turned and the police just investigated and resulted in the evidence actually being fabricated.
11: And the other thing about Kim Se-hee was that if you look at him, like, I know this is where you go, you can't judge a book by its cover, right? Like, Kim Se-hee is not a guy who, like, has, you know, green hair, dyes his hair, got tattoo all over the place, and, you know, he's got piercings, and he's talking nonstop. He's actually a smart guy.
12: He
11: comes off as, like, a very well-presentable guy who, if he comes out and says all these things, like, you believe him. You know, like just looking at his visuals, the way that he portrays himself. He looks credible.
12: So it's not like TMZ stuff we're dealing with anymore. He actually lawyers up. He's dressed in a suit. He's very presentable. I think he has like a reporter background or something like that in journalism. And he has like an institute of himself. Like he has a proper studio and you're doing like news stuff. So it looks very flashy. And for people that don't have like a lot of media literacy, they fall for it and they fund him. They donate for his institution and all that. So yeah, it's very believable.
11: Because on the outside, what you're looking at is they come off as people who are the truth finders. And we're going to go find the truth. And we're going to fight for the people, you know, who lost to the big people because they didn't have the money, or because we're going to find the truth. We're fighting for the underdog. That's what their cover is.
12: They present themselves as like independent media covers stuff that the main media is too frightened to talk about, or there might be like power dynamics hidden behind it. Like we're the only ones who can go against like a big name like Kim Soo-hyun. So they frame like themselves like that, and they become like a justice warrior to a certain audience, and this audience goes crazy, and they like they're like, oh, we want justice too. We want to see this person getting, you know,
11: and
12: justice.
11: And maybe that's how it started off in the beginning.
12: Yeah.
11: Maybe that's how it started off. But when money gets involved and you get all this money, and you can't always do it every time, but yet you need content. And that's when, again, unfortunately, again, there's gonna be a trial and everything like that. That's where you start forming AI fake evidence. And all of this generated more money for him. And his company. But there is, again, the death of morality by seeing, like, this is a perfect example of death of morality by seeing something like this.
12: I mean, the victims of these fake news stories, like, they face unimaginable trauma. And their families are even forced to considering their, like, you know, children's schools because of this in a lot of cases. In Kim Soo-hyun's case, he lost all of his advertisements. They pulled the plug for his Disney Plus drama that was about to come out. He had to pay so many, like, fines or, like, breach of contracts for a lot of advertisers. So his life was almost done, I would say.
11: But it's not just him. But think about some of his co-actors. Whose, you know, dramas didn't go out. His movies didn't go out because they pulled a plug on this whole thing.
12: So, yeah, because of these kind of fake allegations, it actually has a huge, huge ripple effect financially, morally, and life-wise. So you got to be very careful in, like, filtering these kind of opinions on the internet. And I would have to say, like, if you look at Kim Se-hee's personal financials, he has made a good living out of this business, I would say, because, like, it was revealed recently that Kim Soo-hyun's side tried to confiscate Kim Sae-hee's financials, and it was known that he lives in an apartment that's more over than like 70억, which is like 7 million USD.
11: Jeez.
12: So yeah, like it's a very lucrative business, I would say, but Kim Soo-hyun's side said that they would hit him with more than 33 million US dollars.
11: I mean, is that even enough?
12: Yeah.
11: Right? Is that even enough? Because you're also, you have to, if I was co-actors of Kim Soo-hyun and I didn't get paid, because this is where, again, the breach of contract and the fines come out, is because you, because of your mistake, quote unquote mistake, you have to pay for everything that they spent on. And what about the other actors? They could come out and be like, look, we lost out on a lot of this stuff too.
12: Exactly.
11: And this is a big thing. But the fact that this was going on, I'm pretty sure this is not the first time this was going on. It's just that this was such a big issue.
12: Yeah.
11: Big issue that it's now finally seeing, you're seeing prison sentences and things of potential prison sentences. Made It Up says the amount of vindictiveness and bitterness someone would have to hold to want to do this to someone is astonishing. Duke should get 10 years for it.

0: Who knows how many years he's going to get?
1: I think he should get a life sentence for the amount of lives he ruined. Like, stack that all up. That's my personal opinion, by the way.
0: Because it's not just one person. That's
1: exactly.
0: Just a thing.
1: Yeah.
0: Right? We'll continue to talk about this and more, but if you guys have anything to say in regards to this issue, please feel free to. You chose a song from Ihai called Hollow.
1: Any reason? I felt like the victims would have felt very lonely in these kind of situations.
0: Yeah. So this is Ihai with Hollow.

0: Hey! Stop looking at the clock. We still got more work at the Culture Inc.
1: Back in the studio with David for K-Trend Monitoring Office. We're talking about cyber wreckers and why they want to continue to make these contents. Mm-hmm. Let's be honest here. I think with the number of, the amount of like ways to watch things.
2: Yeah.
1: You know, like I grew up in a days where like you had few channels, mm-hmm. right? I didn't even have cable. I couldn't afford cable. So you really had few channels.
2: Yeah, we're talking about TV, right?
1: We're talking about TV. No. Yeah. I was talking about it earlier on. Do you know what Reading Rainbow is?
2: No.
1: Exactly. I was watching Reading Rainbow on PBS.
2: Okay.
1: That's a publicly funded channel.
2: Okay.
1: Always broke. Anyways, now there are so many channels and mm-hmm. platforms that we often don't even know what to watch. Mm. Our producer is always like, I don't know what to watch on Netflix because there's so many things to watch.
2: Yeah.
1: And so in order to compete mm-hmm. with the viewers, you need something that's like out there.
2: Exactly.
1: Like once you've had hard liquor, you mm-hmm. can't necessarily go back to juice.
2: Right, right.
1: And so people are feeding into that, and they're not only feeding into it, but they're paying them.
2: Yeah.
1: That's where the money comes from, right? Right. Is it just like on the clicks and the donations?
2: Yeah, so cyber wreckers, their revenue system is basically, it's from the donations, mostly.
1: Right.
2: It does come from the views, but a lot of people mistake that YouTubers get a lot of money from the views. That's not the case. Actually, it comes from a lot of the donations, the super chats.
1: Yes,
2: and if you ever watch like Kim Se-hee's channel, I just did for research purposes. I'm not his subscriber or follower, mm-hmm. but like people just throw money at him. They throw like hundreds of dollars at him saying like, oh, thank you for revealing the truth. Mm-hmm. And they also slander the target together in the super chats. Mm-hmm, like, mm-hmm. I always thought he was fishy. I always thought he was like blah, blah, blah, blah. And they send money at him and they're like, oh, keep up with the good work, the good investigative journalism. And they even pay like monthly subscription fees.
1: That's right.
2: For the institutions to go on. I remember back then when there was this huge political turmoil with President Park Geun-hye back then with the impeachment. Kim Se-hee and his channel was on the forefront of supporting the president, and he actually published a book about Park Geun-hye herself, and then he got massive crowdfunding for that. He got so much money back then for supporting President Park Geun-hye, but how the tables have turned now, he's getting sued. He's counter-suing Park Geun-hye right now because he wants like those, I don't know, additional publishing fees or whatever that he shared with her. And anyways, the point is people throw money at these people without verifying the facts. They don't even care about the facts. They're just like, if it's entertaining, that's enough. If this is juicy, I'll go for it.
1: I feel like Kim Se-hee is almost kind of like the start of, because now what we're seeing is like political YouTubers now,
2: yeah.
1: right? They don't necessarily base it on facts.
2: No.
1: Not at all. There's a certain former history teacher,
2: mm-hmm.
1: Internet lecturer,
2: yeah.
1: turned super right-wing.
2: Oh, yeah.
1: Right?
2: Yeah. Mr. John.
1: Yeah.
2: And, yeah.
1: Like, he knows that the money is there. And
2: oh,
1: so, like,
2: there.
1: The far rights are going to just keep giving him money as long as he starts spewing
2: yes.
1: all these things are not factual.
2: Yeah. So, you know what's the joke between like among the YouTuber community, like when we gather, like we're always struggling with money and all
1: yes.
2: that revenue. We always say like, if things don't work out, I'll just become a far right, you know, political
1: that's...
2: YouTuber. And that's like the gold mine. You know, you just have to be a young person that's on that political spectrum, go out to like these, you know, protests and do live streams and you'll rake in money.
1: Sometimes I'm driving by Gangnam area
2: mm-hmm.
1: and they have like weekend protests and stuff.
2: Yeah.
1: I cannot believe how many people are with their cameras.
2: Mm.
1: And I just kind of wonder, like, are they there for the protests or are they trying to like front as like a certain YouTuber for belief, but Kim Se was kind of the start. Like, he started
2: this. Yeah, and he was very organized. Yes. He wasn't just like a man with a selfie stick. He had like a studio, he had writers, he had a whole team behind it. So yeah, basically people will just jump into whatever kind of breadcrumbs or food, like bait, Kim Se feeds them, and then they just gather like an ant pile and it becomes a digital mob.
1: But the problem here is that there are so many people, and I want any of our listeners out there, if you guys have any two cents on this issue, let us know about this. Or have you watched any of these channels? You know, like, have you seen something similar to this? Because again, it goes back to the idea that because there's so many things to watch, you want something juicy.
2: Yeah.
1: You want something spicy.
2: Mm-hmm.
1: And when they're generating this, you go, oh my goodness, this is far better than Nanan Solo. I don't know.
2: Yeah, just traditional media.
1: Like, and you know what? Even with Nanan Solo, I Am Solo, there's cyber wreckers who basically attack on the people who come out on that show.
2: Yeah, like, you know, excavate their past. Like, oh, this person was a bully, or this person worked here or there, and he had a, I don't know, a child or something like that.
1: So. I have a friend who came out on that show.
2: Mm-hmm.
1: And he came out apparently even on YouTube with someone saying that because he kind of like he was getting married, not to someone that he met on the show, but someone wrote on the internet through a YouTube channel that he was seeing other women at Itaewon. They saw him, he was like, you know, flirting with other women and stuff like that. And he was supposed to get married, and they had his face, like his name out, everything. He wasn't even in the country.
2: What? So it was totally fake.
1: It was totally fake.
2: Oh, okay.
1: And he said he could not believe that his decision to come out in this show would lead to even cyber wreckers attacking him.
2: Right, right, right.
1: And so, like, even with that, like, he's getting into, like, lawsuits and stuff like that. And it gets really, really crazy here. But the fact of the matter is there are people who seek this, people who believe this. That's why they're doing this, right?
2: Mm-hmm.
1: I mean, like, what's going on? The financial backing is just ridiculous.
2: Yeah.
1: Right?
2: Mm-hmm.
1: And not only that, you also have to take into consideration that because this is getting so big, now you got the police involved with the investigation and all that stuff. But let's talk about the mob mentality, right? Mm-hmm. Because the psychologically of the digital mob mentality is the other thing that leads to more of these cyber wreckers going, okay, I can do this.
2: Yeah.
1: I have the power to do this. Mm.
2: Yeah, just to clarify, I think Pidenim wants us to say that Kim Se-hee's case right now, what we're talking about, is based on police investigations.
1: Oh, yeah.
2: So, like, there is evidence and investigations that are officially been done.
1: Right.
2: And that has proven that he's been using fake, you know, AI-generated.
1: But as we always know, until you're proven guilty, you know, or otherwise you're innocent, or until proven guilty right now. So he's allegedly involved in this, but there are still investigations going on here.
2: Yeah.
1: But would you say that mob mentality is the other thing that really feeds into these cyber wreckers?
2: Oh,
1: right?
2: For sure. There is definitely a bandwagon effect. And as I said before, people are just here for the entertainment. They don't really care if this person is actually, I don't know, dating a minor or has a shady past or whatever. Mm. They're just here for the tea. And also, in a lot of cases, this is my personal opinion, but I feel like a lot of people who watch these kind of channels are not in good positions in life, in situations in life. So they like seeing people fall from their, like, high horses, like, from their rich, you know, positions.
1: You know that German, the Schadenfreude, right?
2: Yes.
1: People seek joy in seeing other people fall down.
2: Exactly.
1: But the higher that they're up there,
2: mm-hmm.
1: the bigger the fall.
2: Exactly. Yeah.
1: And the more enjoyment, which is such a terrible thing.
2: Yeah. That's why Kim Soo-hyun was a perfect target, because he was this flawless, rich, young K-star. And suddenly, like, when there were allegations, oh, he's dating a minor, everyone was, like, attacking him all together, wishing. Like, they were cheering every single time they saw the news that, oh, he got pulled from this advertisement, his drama was canceled, now he's facing, like, financial whatever. So I saw all those comments. They were very nasty. And, I think there is a very dark psychology behind these channels.
1: The other thing with this is, like, you don't have to be watching these channels.
2: Mm.
1: And nowadays, in an era where everything is passed down so quickly through social media,
2: yeah,
1: and this including like Kakao,
2: mm-hmm.
1: right? I remember, like, even my wife, she's like, hey, I got this from someone.
2: Yeah.
1: This, like, Kakao.
2: Oh.
1: Of, like, Kim Soo-hyun proving.
2: Long messages.
1: Proving that he was involved in a relationship with Kim Soo-hyun. And I was like, who'd you get this from? She's like, oh, someone sent it to
2: me. Yeah. They don't even care. You know?
1: And And so you're not even watching YouTube.
2: Yeah.
1: People are sending this to, like, a whole bunch of people. Yeah. And they're basically feeding off of just what the cyber wreckers are saying.
2: We call that in professional Korean, 찌라시.
1: Yeah, that's exactly what it is.
2: Yeah. I don't know how to translate it. Tabloid?
1: It's tabloid. Yeah. Kind of like tabloid.
2: Rumor.
1: Rumors. Mm-hmm. We're going to continue to talk about the controversy between involving cyber wreckers and why, again, and people are still so fascinated to the point that they're funding big money into this. Mm. But you chose a song from either called Nude.
2: Yeah, it's a song that challenges the biased and judgmental gaze of the public.
1: Ooh, yeah. Okay. This is either with Nude.

0: back in the studio with David to talk about these cyber wreckers. And I have to say, though, I have to say, when I was younger, and I hear rumors like this, I used to go, oh my goodness, really? Oh my, I want more.
1: Yeah.
0: But now it's like, because I know more than half of them can be fake, you could potentially be ruining someone's life.
1: Exactly.
0: Like, you put yourself in that shoe and go, what if, like, you were at the center of a terrible controversy? You know? Like, how would you feel?
1: Yeah.
0: Like, you have to understand that. But most people don't understand that. The whole idea shot in front. They love the idea that someone famous, someone you can't be, falls from their grace, and you enjoy that. Now you're going to pay money.
1: Yeah, so they're no longer an audience. They're actually, like, an active participant.
0: Oh, absolutely.
1: And the psychology gets even better for them when they feel like they have some kind of power themselves. Like, they're no longer like, oh, I'm not just financially supporting this person, but I'm actively pulling this person down. And that's when it gets really dark, when they start participating in the comments and saying, like, adding more fuel to the fire and, like, you know, spreading it on internet communities, reporting it to other cyber wreckers, and they make a whole union. So actually, there was a whole cyber wrecker union. It was found by the police themselves, too. And Kim Tae was colluded with a lot of these other people that are now in jail. And they all just had, like, this orchestrated attack simultaneously upon, like, certain YouTubers or certain celebrities. And they have fans that just push them. So, yeah, it's very orchestrated, organized, and it's very dark.
0: There's a webtoon. I read a lot of webtoons. It's only up to episode 6 right now. It's called Mangpluwanseo.
1: Okay.
0: And this whole thing is about this girl who goes out with a very famous influencer.
1: Yeah.
0: But he's keeping it a secret. But he's also using that girl just to get free edits. Like, she's an editor.
1: Yeah.
0: And once she finds out that he's been cheating on her, he gets all the evidence to all the girls that he's been sleeping around with.
1: Yeah.
0: And then opens up a YouTube channel.
1: Oh.
0: And blows his cover.
1: Oh.
0: Now, she was only going to do this one time as a, basically, you know, how dare you betray me? Yeah. And this is my way of getting back at you. She realizes how much money is coming in.
1: Oh, right.
0: And now she can't stop.
1: She gets addicted to it.
0: She gets addicted to it.
1: Yeah.
0: And I feel like it's the same way.
1: Yeah. So there were very infamous and notorious names that we know already. Taldeok Suyongso.
0: Oh, yeah.
1: She's one of the very well-known cyber wreckers. She was actually caught on camera in the court day against, like, Chang Won-young. She was, like, in the pink and white blouse. I think it was a skirt or something. And then Chang Won-young famously, like, parodied it herself. She was the one that made so many fake rumors about idols and, like, IVE's K-pop label actually went to, like, Google California or whatever and got the rights from, you know, like, the American court, and then finally clocked her. So that was very, very a good feeling to see some justice. But yeah, I feel like nowadays people really need to have this kind of own independent mentality of filtering fake content.
0: Yes.
1: And also they need to fact check as well too.
0: Yeah, so that's why I wanted to ask you, because you actually do have a YouTube channel where you talk about celebrities, you talk about everything that's going around in Korea, and you're not a cyber wrecker.
1: Right.
0: You're not a rumor spreader. You want to base everything on the facts. So, like, what are your three pillars of fact checking? Because you don't want to get in trouble. You don't want to get sued.
1: Yeah. So, first of all, if there is something that intrigues you, like, whatever, a rumor about a celebrity, it might catch your eye, but don't immediately make it into a script or make it into content. Go to other trustworthy or credible traditional media sources like KBS or other, you know, media broadcast, and see if they've actually caught on to that story. And the reporters and journalists over there, they usually do the due diligence of doing fact checking and double checking and stuff for on their own. So once these media broadcasts are publishing these kind of news, the credibility of the sources go up. And normally if it's too sensational, I just stay away from it.
0: Yeah,
1: because, like, negativity isn't really like the best thing to make content on.
0: And so. Also, if it's that sensational, you're probably not the only one talking about it. Right. There's like 1,000 other people doing the same thing. Like, yeah. Do you really want to do what thousands of people are doing as well?
1: Right.
0: Is the other thing. Mm-hmm. But now, because I love the other thing that happens nowadays is now when you see pictures, images.
1: Yeah.
0: The first thing many people have to be skeptical about is whether or not it's AI generated.
1: Oh, yeah. It's becoming trickier and trickier because I'll be totally honest. I got tricked recently when I was reporting about some news and I actually used an AI generated image myself. I made that mistake. Thank God it wasn't something very controversial. Mm-hmm, it was about this case called a Nuku. Do you know that wolf that escaped from a zoo? And I was reporting about it saying that it's hilarious, like people are like, you know, trying to find this wolf that's stray right now. Yeah. And then there were reports on Twitter, like threads, of someone like saying, oh, he's at this place right now and he's right in front of in the middle of the street, and there was a picture.
0: Yeah,
1: it was so realistic, and even the police thought it was real.
0: Yeah.
1: And they actually did their investigation based on that picture.
0: And we were talking about, Puyong and I were talking about this on coffee break, and it got to the point where it was messing up their search.
1: Yeah.
0: Because they were like, hold on, wait a minute. They were here and then they were there.
1: Exactly.
0: Like, they're trying to close in. What a terrible thing you're doing.
1: Yeah, so once I just realized that it was fake news after a couple of days, and I was like, oh my gosh, I actually used an AI-generated image. And then the trick is, you have to now zoom in to the details of the image, and you have to see, like, the shadows or, like, the letters if they're not crooked. So it's getting very, very tricky. Yeah.
0: Finally, accountability and narration and subtitles is what you wrote.
1: Yeah, so if you want to protect yourself, at least, from spreading, like, malicious rumors and stuff, you have to use words like reportedly by a certain media, like...
0: Allegedly.
1: Rumor has it. But sometimes these might not 100% completely block legal issues. So you have to be very, like, responsible about it. And just putting, like, allegedly on top of every single fake news and just said, oh, I just said allegedly doesn't really make you,
0: I love what David wrote here, just to close things out very quickly because we're running out of time. If this turns out to be false, can I take full accountability with my own name and face attached to it? That's a very good question you have to ask yourself.
1: Yeah, yeah. So, the golden rule is, can I show this content to my family and be proud about it? So
0: sometimes I don't even know if I could show this show to my family. So
1: I'm pretty sure you can.
0: David, I hope this is a learned lesson, and through again, the trial that's going to happen, stuff like this does end. And thanks very much for always double checking your material.
1: Thank you.
0: Have a fantastic rest of your week. We'll also see. We'll see you next Monday.
1: Okay. Bye-bye.
0: And sending my studio, this is G-Dragon with Pita Kage Crooked.

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5: And that music means one thing. It's time to finish off our program today. Hope you guys enjoyed the full 2 hours. And if you did, make sure you join us again tomorrow for our Tuesday's edition of the Culture Inc. We're in the second hour. We got Seyoung, who'll be joining us for Lifestyle Strategy Team. So hope to see you guys then. As we close out our program, always a big thank you to our producer, Ian Seo, writers Park Dong-suk and Lee Bu-young, and our sound engineers for today, Park Jong-wook and Lee Young-hoon. And again, thank you to our listeners who tuned in, and especially if you chimed in on all the chit-chat. Sending us out of the studio, let's take a listen to a song from Baek Ye-rin with Sancheok, A Walk. 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And until then, this has been SJ Lee with The Culture Inc.

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5: Welcome to Arirang News. This is Park Ki-un, and we start with the top headlines at this hour. President Lee Jae-myung on Monday invited Pope Leo XIV to visit South Korea next year on the occasion of the country's hosting of World Youth Day 2027. According to the National Security Advisor Lee Seong-rak, he offered the invitation during his meeting with the Pope at the Vatican, held during the president's visit to the Holy See as part of his broader trip to Europe. The two leaders agreed to cooperate closely to ensure a successful hosting of World Youth Day 2027. He also sought the Holy See's support for his administration's efforts to build peace on the Korean Peninsula. The South Korean government on Monday said officials are cautiously monitoring the situation following the breakthrough agreement between Washington and Tehran. As it remains unclear whether the Strait of Hormuz would immediately return to normal operations, the South Korean government is expected to focus its diplomatic efforts on ensuring the safe passage of Korean vessels currently waiting in the area. According to the Ministry of Oceans and Fisheries, a total of 24 South Korean vessels and 137 Korean crew members currently remain in or around the Strait of Hormuz. The vessels have been anchored in relatively safe nearby waters, including areas by Equator and the United Arab Emirates. Global asset markets, including the energy market, reacted positively to the news that U.S. President Donald Trump and Iran agreed to a ceasefire. International oil prices fell across the board following the news of resumed passage through the Strait of Hormuz. Brent crude futures dropped by 4.19% to $83.67 a barrel. US WTI also fell 4.84% to $80.77, while easing geopolitical tension pushed the dollar down to a 10-day low. Brent crude, for example, had fallen roughly 34% from its four-year high of more than $126 a barrel reached in late April 2026. Korean stocks jumped on Monday as investors welcomed news of a ceasefire agreement between the United States and Iran. The benchmark Kospi closed 5.2% higher at 8,545.98, whereas the secondary Kosdaq also finished higher, gaining 0.48%. Before the outbreak of the war, the Kospi had climbed above 6,300 mark intraday in late February. It later plunged more than 20% to the 5,000 level before rebounding above 8,000 as geopolitical risks and semiconductor shares fueled repeated rallies and sell-offs. Meanwhile, the foreign exchange market also faced continued uncertainty. The $1 exchange rate closed Monday at 1,511.11, down 8.71 from the previous session. While the won has recovered some of its recent losses, it has continued to see fluctuations around the 1,501 level over the past month. Unification Minister Jeong Dong-young says Seoul must continue pursuing dialogue with North Korea, despite what he described as Pyongyang's harsh, heavy, and cold silence. Marking the 26th anniversary of the June 15 Inter-Korean Joint Declaration on Monday, Jeong said, "The task facing the government is to transform a hostile two-state relationship into one of peaceful coexistence." In a Facebook post, Jeong pointed to the Lee Jae-myung administration's efforts over the past year to improve ties with the North, but said those initiatives had yet to receive a response from Pyongyang. Still, he stressed that Seoul cannot give up on dialogue or stop taking steps toward peace, saying it is always darkest before the dawn. Moving to the weather forecast, Seoul's daytime highs topped 32 degrees Celsius this afternoon, setting a new high for the year. Heat will continue to build, making tomorrow even hotter than today. Following today's sunshine, most parts of the country will enjoy clear skies again tomorrow. However, the strong sunshine will push UV levels into the very high range in many parts of the country. Ozone concentrations are expected to be elevated, with northern Gyeonggi-do province expected to see very bad levels. Meanwhile, morning temperatures will be slightly above seasonal norms. Seoul will start the day at 21 degrees, Daejeon at 19, and Busan at 20 degrees Celsius. The current temperatures are 27 degrees in Seoul, 26 degrees in Gwangju, 23 in Busan, and 22 degrees on Jeju-do Island. 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
4: Radioness. If there's someone you'd like to get closer right now, they say the very first thing you should do is gather your courage like, and say, hello! Well, every relationship begins with a greeting. After all, we don't really know what the other person is thinking or how they see us. That is why we start by saying hello and having a small conversation. More relationships than we realize begin with just a few simple words. So, how was your day today? Send us your stories through YouTube live chat because it's the time for us. We'll begin. Radioness

Welcome back home, everyone. The opener was Water Gushes by W24. This is your host, Samuel Saul from Radioness, and today is June 15th, Monday. Well, are you guys ready to have a great time together? I hope you get to spend a fun and meaningful 2 hours together today. And with that being said, let us quickly go through who is here with us tonight. First one is from Benny. It goes, hello, Sam and fam. Happy Monday. Welcome, Mr. Benny. And Claire says, happy Monday. And Chris there goes, well, 안녕하세요. Well, 안녕하세요, Chris 3. 좋은 밤입니다. And the next one, Hey C saying, howdy, Sam, last name CO, rating his team and Udi fam, happy Monday. Well, thank you so much for coming through, Hey C. You know, I'm just going to call it by that from now on because you tricked me last time. Remember that? That's what you get. And the next one, Enega says, rah, hello. I'm pretty sure a nigga grew up watching Dragon Ball in her life. And our next one is from Nico. Hey, yo. Hello. Hello, Samdi. Welcome back, Nico. How was your weekend? And a nigga says, I was actually watching Isha and Nadia's YouTube live before coming here. I told them to trust us a bit during segment tomorrow. You know that's not going to happen. They will never trust you, especially during that specific segment. But let's see how it turns out. And our next one from Disobedient Spaceball says, hello, Samdi. Here are a few simple words. Well, thank you so much. So what happened to the gathering your courage part, Disobedient? You're supposed to go rah like a nigga just did for all of us. And our next one is from Tsutsu saying, salama, Sam, salama. Bonjour, Tsutsu. Welcome to the show. And the next one, oh, well, I could relate to this comment. Nico says, way too short it was. I know, right? That's what we usually get it for the weekend. And our next one is from Stacy too. Great evening, our coolest DJ Sam So and Radiant's family. Happy Monday. You too. Have a wonderful week ahead, Stacy too. And the next one, wow, Peachy, long time no see. Welcome back. And I see Adrian, who recently changed his profile picture from a ghost picture into a, what's that? Is that a parrot that I'm looking at right now? Anyway, welcome to the show. And the next one is from Wendell. Hello, hello, Sam, team and fam. Happy week. Welcome back. All right, so with that, let's go through what's on today's menu real quick. First hour, well, you guys already know the drill. There's going to be four of our regular segments. The first one is going to be Song of the Day. And the second one is going to be Music Nerd, where we get to have an in-depth conversation about the musician we're going to be listening to during SOTD. And the third part is going to be our Get It Off Your Chest segment. Da-da-da! That means, well, just spit it out. If you have something you would like to share about your life, feel free to do so through YouTube live chat. If you have nothing to share about yourself today, please answer the question of today. It has nothing to do with the opening. I actually brought a question for you guys because I needed some help. So what's happening in South Korea is that it's getting real hot right now. So how do you deal with this kind of weather? How do you overcome the heat? Please give me some tips through YouTube live chat. And the next one is, of course, the riddle of the day. Today's riddle is, well, we're going to go back to the K-pop riddle. This singer was born back in 1978, appeared on Sing Again 2, and her fandom name is Yoon Castle. Who is this person? Once again, this singer was born back in 1978, appeared on Sing Again 2, and her fandom name is Yoon Castle. Who is this person? And if I were to give you guys another hint about this person is that she also has a nickname called 가정식 로컬, translates to homemade rocker. I think I gave you guys enough hint. Please take a guess through YouTube live chat. And you know the deal. What's going to happen is we are going to choose one lucky winner and let that person decide the GIF for tomorrow's episode. Right now, you guys are looking at a dancing lizard. I can't really tell whether this is dancing or just this thing or lizard going crazy, but still, you get to choose this for tomorrow. And the last one for part one is going to be Che'e. During that time, we are going to take a look at one of our listeners' current favorite thing through a picture or a video. Now, guys, here's the thing. It doesn't necessarily have to be your current favorite thing. It doesn't have to be anything fancy. Like, if you're passing by something and you thought something was interesting, just get it. Just take a snap of it and send it to us through our Instagram. The handle is RNUS_Arirang Radio. And I know some of the listeners are kind of feeling pressured about sending message, like,
don't message us. It could be as simple as, hi, I just wanted to show you guys this. So don't be pressured. Please participate to Che. And on to the next one. Well, next one as in part two. During the second hour, the main segment is going to be Meet You Up. And tonight in the studio, we're going to be joined by Yoon Song, the rock vocalist known for her explosive vocal power. So if you guys have any questions for her, please leave a message on our official website, arirang.com, or simply send us an email through our Gmail account. The address is right here. radiusarirang@gmail.com is the address. 2부부터 윤성님과 함께 해주실 예정이고요. 아, 질문이나 하고 싶으신 말씀이 있으시다면 저희 오피셜 웹사이트 arirang.com 아니면 저희 Gmail 계정 radionusarirang@gmail.com으로 많이 많이 질문도 괜찮아요. 그리고 하시고 싶은 말씀도 괜찮아요. 보내주세요. Alright, now, with that, before we slide into our first song break, I have a really important announcement to make regarding the survey we are still conducting through our official website. Once again, the link is www.arirang.com. Tune into it. You'll see a button that says radio. Click that thing to see the banner appearing on the left side that says 2026 Arirang Global Listener Survey. Well, you're going to be asked about it around like 10 to 20 questions-ish, and let me assure you, it's not going to take more than 5 minutes of your life, so please participate. And if you're asked what your favorite show is, make sure to choose Radianus. And if you're asked who your favorite DJ is or host is, make sure to choose my name. My name is Samuel Saul. It is. With that, let's take a short song break. We'll begin with Good Vibes Only by Chini and Hoonie. The second song is called Shadow by Lee Jae-uk. Enjoy!

First song was Good Vibes Only by Jinny and Huni. Second song was Shadow by Lee Jae-wook. Gotta give a shout out to a couple more of our listeners. Sheila, welcome. And Lenny, welcome to the show. And last but not least, Lee's Bahar, welcome back. And Susie goes, what was the question of the day? I missed. I was getting my coffee. Oh man, I'm going to repeat that for you. So how do you deal with the heat is today's question of the day, buddy. So please share some tips through YouTube. With that, let's move on to our first segment. It's called Song of the Day, and it's time for me to recommend a song for all of our listeners. Today, we're going to listen to a song by a group that is extremely famous in Korea. Like, extremely famous, as in this group is just so famous that almost everyone knows at least their names. They are so well known that even people who do not know their songs have probably heard the group before. They are one of the teams that helped start the R&B genre in Korea, and they're still actively making music today. And I usually start Mondays with energetic songs, but for some reason I wanted this week to begin in a much more relaxing way than usual, and that is why I chose a calm song to begin the week. Hope you guys enjoy. We're gonna listen to Go by Brown Eyed Soul. Enjoy.

Radioness. Welcome back. Previous song was Go by Brown Eyed Soul. Tzu, but the song, he said, wow, the harmonies. How many members are there in the group, Sam? So beautiful. Well, I'm going to get to that part in a minute, Tzu, because during today's music nerd, we're going to learn briefly what this group is all about. So the group's name, once again, is Brown Eyed Soul. People from my generation know them very well, but younger generations like yourself, Tzu, may not be as familiar with us. And that is one reason why I wanted to play their music today. The members are Chongyeop, Naor, and the last one was Youngjun. Yes. Each member, they cover a different vocal range, and they debuted back in 2003. And wow, it's already been 22 years since they made their official debut. Personally, the thing I wanted to talk about today is not just their history, but what they represent or what they mean to our culture. Whenever I think about this group, I feel like they prove that classic music lasts for a long period of time. I mean, of course, they have many hit songs that became really popular, but more than that, I've always felt that they focus on making meaningful and valuable music. And it's so admirable because the world moves so quickly these days and trends do not last very long, right? So through today's music nerd, I wanted to remind everyone of timeless groups like this one. So please take some time to listen to their other songs as well if you enjoy the previous song. And if you would like to recommend other timeless bands like the one that we just heard, make sure to just feel free to drop a name of the group or the singer on YouTube during the next song break. With that, let's slide into the next one. We'll begin with Baekhwajeom Department Store by Wonstein. And the second song is going to be Devil Can Wait by Ilhun. Enjoy!

Are you a fan of Korean culture? Stay in the loop with the freshest K-pop and the latest from Korea. This is your host, Samuels Hall, and you are listening to Radiance. Welcome back. The first song was 백화점 Department Store by Wonstein, and the second song was Devil Can Wait by Ilhun. Now let's move on to the next part and go through the comments. Nick Hyung says, LOL, quack. It has a name, you know, Nick Hyung. It's called Brandy. We use it to censor the names of brands, you know. So once again, it's called Brandy. It's not quack. And Bahar says, Sam, by the way, I reached up to episode 12 of 멋진 신세계 over the weekend. Good for you. Well, from my end, I started watching 007 series again now that it's back on net. And the next one, it comes from Harry underscore Aria dash duo saying, hello, Sam. Kai se ho. That's Hindi. A way of saying goodnight, I assume. How are you? Good. Thank you so much for coming through. Enjoy the rest of tonight's show. And Verge says, hello, Sam. The same way the lizard and the GIF is doing, Sam. That's how I beat the heat. I'm not going to buy that until you show us. So, Versh, if you want, prove, then please record yourself doing exactly the same thing that this lizard is doing and send it to us for Che'e. Gonna be waiting, Versh. And the next one, it comes from Bahar. It's funny how I wanted to complain about the weather, but I'm drinking a scorching hot green tea now. Good for you. I mean, matter of fact, that's what a lot of Koreans do to overcome the heat. We have this saying. It goes 이열치열, and it means drinking or eating something hotter than the weather to overcome the heat. But that's not something I would do during summer, especially. And the next one, it comes from Anega. Sam, I got inspired by you and challenged my dad for arm wrestling. I put 200 INR note on table and told him to bet some money too. And then he took the money and left without playing. Well, thank you so much. The next one comes from Tsutsu. Anime recommendation time. A Sign of Affection. I started this, started watching this show some days ago and it's so good. A Sign of Affection. Doesn't sound, it'll sound like something I will watch, but please give me the overview. What is it about, Tsutsu? If it sounds interesting enough, I might start watching it. And the next one, this one comes from... Okay, wow, we got so many comments today. Thank you so much for your participation. 감사합니다, 여러분. All right, so first answer for question of the day comes from Hacy saying... In order to overcome the heat, you should tune into Arirang Radio. Match the vibes. Okay. How's that supposed to be a way to overcome the heat, Hacy? And the next one, this one comes from Benny. Going to the beach, or if you're running low on your budget, have a good time to take some rest at home. Okay. Well, thank you so much. I mean, if I could choose between going to the beach and staying in my home, I would... probably go for the latter option, Benny. But still, thank you so much. And the next one, this one comes from Chris3. He said, over the weekend, I watched two Korean dramas called, first one is called The Wonder Fools, and the second one is called Sold Out On You. 오늘도 매진했습니다. Okay, what are they about? It's my first time hearing about these two. And next one from, I thought this one was interesting. Adrian said, humidity is something that my body really hates, so I tried reducing the humidity by dehumidifier. Ja, ja, ja, Adrian. Well, you know what? Water is something that my body really needs, so I try to be hydrated by drinking it. And Stacy too says, walk to the park, sit at the table to see families, or go to the museum to look around. Okay, so what you're trying to say is get yourself distracted by doing something interesting or meaningful in your life, right? I guess that could work. Thank you, Stacy too. And the next one, it comes from Wendo.
It really felt like the family summer road trip vibes with the SOTD. Oh, so this one's about this song. But still, thank you so much for enjoying one, though. Make sure to have a listen to other songs from the group, too. And let's see if there's anything else. Oh my god, all I'm seeing is laughing emoji. Oh, Bahar! You watched it, too. Hey, Chris 3. Seems you're not the only one who watched this show. I'm talking about the second show recommended by Chris 3. She said, sold out on you. I loved it. What is it about? And the next one, Hasey says, heat doesn't matter when you're having fun. Well, that was not convincing enough for me, but still, thank you so much. We could all have our own opinions about the scorching hot weather. Next one, Adrian says, well, because there wasn't really air inflow in the room where I currently reside, so the heat gets trapped in here. Sorry to hear that, Adrian. Hope you get a nice set of air conditioners in the close future. All right, with that, let's reveal the answer to Riddle of the Day. Today's final winner is, since this one is the only one that came in, Benny! Congratulations, the answer is Yoon Song, of course. Benny, please recommend us a GIF for tomorrow's episode, buddy. Now, let's slide into the next song break. We'll begin with My Gravity with Kim Jong-un of Nell by Sori, and the second song is going to be Slow Dancing by Jacob from The Boys. Enjoy!

Your chair has arrived. Welcome back, welcome back. The first song was My Gravity with Kim Jong-un of Nell by Sotty, and the second song was Slow Dancing by Jacob of The Boys. Now, before we slide into the next segment, I would like to go through two more comments. First, that I would love to send a video, Sam, but I'm not sure it'll be as pleasant watch. I'm gonna have so much fun with your video verse, so please record it as soon as possible. And who knows, I might even start dancing right next to your video, so please. And the next one comes from Bahar. Sam, did your friend mention where that they find brandy? It's from Ellie. Well, if you know the rest, well, that's where he got it. All right, now let's move on to the next segment. Che is the name, and it's time for us to take a look at a picture of one of our listeners' current favorite thing. And today's message comes from Tashmia. Let's read it together. Ba-bam. It goes, "Hi, everyone. I want you to look at this picture and tell me what you see. When I saw this, I was thinking about Turkish delight or flower buds or ice cream mochi. This is just a small happiness or a tiny wonder that I found in my everyday life. By the way, this is a photo of onions in a pot that was brought out from the deep fridge. Well, thank you so much. Let's check out the video. Picture together. Ta-da-da-da-da. Well, they seem like onions to my eyes. Can someone else who's creative enough think of another thing other than just onions? And if I were to ask our listeners a question about this picture, what should Tashmia make with these? Please share your ideas for her. She might

Welcome back. The first song was 당신의 숲, Your Forest by Shirakami Woods. The second song was Do It by Stray Kids. And like I expected, most of us have similar opinions about the picture from Tashmia. And I guess it's, I was so hoping for a snake video. Well, now we know that's never going to happen. And next one, Anega sent in another one saying, What's it? If not onions. And Wendell says, the foodie and me saw onions too. And Sheila says, I just saw onions in Bihar. She gave us an idea what to make out of these. She was like, the best curry ever. Sounds delicious. Well, thank you so much once again, Tashmia, for sending us the picture. And with that, it's time for us to stream the last track. And we'll be back with the second hour. The last track is called 뜨거운 태양 아래, Under the Hot Sun by 보라미유. Enjoy!

Sing, sing, sing, Tiny Toons. Do you remember playing with sand as a child? You press your hand deep into the sand, pat the top again and again, and then gently pull your hand away. See? What's left behind is a little hollow shape. People said it looked like the back of a toad, which is why it came to be called 두꺼비집, toad house in Korean. Today, we'll introduce a traditional children's song called 두꺼비집이 여물까, which means, will the toad house harden well? Friends can sing back and forth, like one child sings 두꺼비집이 여물까, which means, will the toad house harden well? And another answers like 까치집이 여물까, will the magpie's nest harden well? Children can also have fun describing how strong the little house is, like, even if a magpie steps on it, it stays firm. Or, even if an ox steps on it, it stays firm. You can also play along as you sing by lightly tapping the floor, a desk with your hand. You can imitate the motion of packing down the sand. And as you tap along to the rhythm, it almost feels like you're really building a little sand house yourself. Does it bring back warm memories of playing with sand? Now let's listen to the traditional Korean children's folk song, 두꺼비집이 여물까?

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The time is 9 p.m.

Welcome back to the second hour of Radiness. This is your host, Samuel Son. Main segment for part two is going to be Meet You Up, and tonight in the studio, we're going to be joined by Yoon Song. So do not go anywhere, and if you have any questions or anything you guys would like to say to Yoon Song, then please feel free to send those messages into one of our platforms during the next song break. With that, we're going to begin with our first song, Permission by Taemin, followed by Sugar Honey Iced Tea by Baby Monster. Enjoy!

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5: Welcome to Arirang News. This is Park Ki-un, and we start with the top headlines at this hour. President Lee Jae-myung on Monday invited Pope Leo XIV to visit South Korea next year on the occasion of the country's hosting of World Youth Day 2027. According to the National Security Advisor Lee Sung-rak, he offered the invitation during his meeting with the Pope at the Vatican, held during the president's visit to the Holy See as part of his broader trip to Europe. The two leaders agreed to cooperate closely to ensure a successful hosting of World Youth Day 2027. He also gave a briefing to the Pope on South Korea's initiative to build peace on the Korean Peninsula, and the Vatican reaffirmed its unwavering support for facilitating peace. Late in the day, he also met Pietro Parolin, the Vatican's Secretary of State, during which they discussed the importance of seeking various ways to relieve inter-Korean tensions. The South Korean government on Monday said officials are cautiously monitoring the situation following the breakthrough agreement between Washington and Tehran. As it remains unclear whether the Strait of Hormuz would immediately return to normal operations, the South Korean government is expected to focus its diplomatic efforts on ensuring the safe passage of Korean vessels currently waiting in the area. According to the Ministry of Oceans and Fisheries, a total of 24 South Korean vessels and 137 Korean crew members currently remain in or around the Strait of Hormuz. The vessels have been anchored in relative safe nearby waters, including areas by Qatar and the United Arab Emirates. Global asset markets, including the energy market, reacted positively to the news that U.S. President Donald Trump and Iran agreed to a ceasefire. International oil prices fell across the board following the news of resumed passage through the Strait of Hormuz. Brent crude futures dropped by 4.19% to $83.67 a barrel. US WTI also fell 4.84% to $80.77, while easing geopolitical tension pushed the dollar down to a 10-day low. Brent crude, for example, has fallen roughly 34% from its four-year high of more than $126 a barrel, reached in late April 2026. Unification Minister Chung Dong-young says Seoul must continue pursuing dialogue with North Korea, despite what he described as Pyongyang's harsh, heavy and cold silence. Marking the 26th anniversary of the June 15 Inter-Korean Joint Declaration on Monday, Chung said the task facing the government is to transform a hostile two-state relationship into one peaceful coexistence. In a Facebook post, Chung pointed to the Lee Jae-myung's administration's efforts over the past year to improve ties with the North, but said those initiatives had yet to receive a response from Pyongyang. Still, he stressed that Seoul cannot give up on dialogue or stop taking steps toward peace, saying it is always darkest before the dawn. Korea is hosting a culture expo in Paris to bolster exports from Korea's cultural industry. The K-Expo France 2026 runs from Tuesday through Friday as part of celebrations to mark the 140th anniversary of diplomatic ties between the two countries. The event features Korean consumer products and immersive content technologies of major companies, as well as theme zones showcasing K-food, K-tourism, K-cosmetics, among others. A K-pop concert on Wednesday will headline the event, with artists including Taemin, Monster X, NCT Wish, and Hearts to Hearts. Culture Minister Choi Woo-young is also scheduled to sit down with French culture officials and arts leaders in Paris. Moving to the weather forecast, Seoul's daytime highs topped 32 degrees Celsius this afternoon, setting a new high for the year. Heat will continue to build, making tomorrow even hotter than today. Following today's sunshine, most parts of the country will enjoy clear skies again tomorrow. However, the strong sunshine will push UV levels into the very high range in many parts of the country. Ozone concentrations are expected to be elevated, with northern Gyeonggi-do province expected to see very bad levels. Meanwhile, morning temperatures will be slightly above seasonal norms. Seoul will start today at 21 degrees, Daejeon at 19 and Busan 20 degrees. The current temperatures are 25 degrees in Seoul, 24 in Gwangju, 22 degrees in Busan, and 21 degrees on Jeju-do Island. 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

People come to Jeju from all over the world. Some arrive for a short visit, while others end up building a life here, like teaching, running businesses, making music, and becoming part of the local community. Last weekend, Jeju Expats Festival in Tapdong brought together foreign residents and local people through music. Artists from different countries perform rock, reggae, soul, and world music. Events like this are a reminder that Jeju has always been connected to the outside world. And now, that connection is bringing people from different cultures together to create new communities and shared experiences on the island. Hello everyone, you're very welcome to the Wonders of Jeju. I am your host, JY.

Good evening, everyone. I am host JY, and that was Manze by 17. What a bop that was. I perfectly needed that because I am filling in for AK today, and I have to say, I have a little bit of butterfly in my stomach. I mean, when we went to the song break, my hand was shaking a little bit. Hello, everyone. Hello. Hello, everyone, Cam Fam. I'm JY again, and do not worry. DJ AK is just out of town for a few days, and I've been lucky enough to borrow the microphone just for Monday. And AK will be back sound and safe tomorrow. Again, my name is JY, and if you heard me before, it's probably on Fridays. I'm the voice behind our Friday Henya Diaries, where we've been sharing stories about Jeju's incredible women divers since April. So it's been about 2 months that I've been a regular member of the Wonders of Jeju. Outside the studio, I wear quite a few hats. I am a henya on the west side of Jeju. I love freediving, and I'm also passionate about comedy. So these are the things that I do. You may not know me yet, but there's a good chance you've heard some of my work. So the opening story you just listened to was not written by me. It was written by our wonderful writer, and it just made me smile because Jeju Expats Festival is such a special event for me. Not only I emcee the event, but I was in the organizing committee. So I think for the past 6 months, we've been just tirelessly working hard. And finally, on Saturday, the whole international community came out. We were dancing. The music was amazing. And most importantly, we couldn't have asked for the best weather. So it was just perfect, breezy June night. And I'm riding on that pride and joy. How about you? How are you feeling today? How was your weekend? I'd like to hear more about you. So please, everyone, chat away. So happy to see you. And I apologize if I'm not getting all your names because I am just looking at this paper, looking at the screen, I have newfound respect for AK. But everyone, welcome to Wonders of Jeju. I'm JY, and let's get today's show started. If you're here on the island, you can set your radios to 88.7 FM here in Jeju City, 88.1 FM in Seogwipo City, and 101.9 FM in the Daejeong area, Jeju's global education city. 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And don't forget to follow us on Facebook at facebook.com/wondersofjeju, as well as our Instagram account at woj_arirang. All right, so the first hour we have Jeju Beat coming up, and then we have Jeju Language Edition, 모렌 고람시냐. Jeju Beat, we take a look at Jeju News, where you can learn what's going on Jeju-do Island. And in the second hour, we have Hit the Island with Pori. Joined by lovely Pori, she will share spots that draw a lot of attention, and you might also learn the spots on Jeju that even locals might not even know. Okay, before we get into Jeju Beat, we'll listen to two songs now. It's 충분해, or Enough by Cold, 정유미, and 앞으로. And then we got Nerdy Love by Peach One featuring Baegyerin.

0: I guess the only thing we can do is play you a song.
1: What has been happening on Jeju today? Right now, let's take a closer look at today's stories from the island, Jeju Beat.

Jeju is stepping up preparations for the 46th National Paragames, which will be held on the island for the first time. A meeting with representatives from disability sports organizations across Korea will take place on 16th of June and 17th to review plans and preparations for the event. The games are scheduled for September 11th to 16th and will feature 31 sports across venues around Jeju. The province is currently upgrading accessibility facilities at stadiums and sports venues, including elevators, wheelchair lifts, and ramps. Officials are also reviewing transportation and accommodation plans to help athletes travel more comfortably during the competition. Jeju says the event is an opportunity not only to promote disability sports, but also to strengthen the island's image as an accessible and inclusive travel destination. Jeju is considering a new integrated payment terminal for buses to make public transportation easier to use. Right now, some buses use separate systems for regular transit cars and Onnara Pay services, which can be confusing for both residents and visitors. The proposed integrated terminal would combine those functions into a single device while continuing to support services such as foreign payment options and free transportation programs for students. Jeju says the goal is to reduce confusion and create a smoother payment experience on buses. The province also clarified that claims of wasted spending on a previous bus terminal project was inaccurate, saying the budget was never spent and was also put on hold to avoid unnecessary duplication and costs. Jeju is launching a special travel promotion for people who participate in the Hometown Love Donation Program. From 15th of June to 30th, anyone who donates at least 100,000 won to Jeju through the program will be automatically entered into a prize drawing. A total of 250 winners will receive 10,000 won in Tamnapay, Jeju's local currency. Donors can also receive benefits through the Tamma Jeju Pass, which offers travel perks such as discounts at tourist attractions and priority reservations for Hallasan mountain trails. Jeju says the event is designed to encourage support for local communities while giving visitors extra benefits for their future trips to the island. Jeju is strengthening efforts to prevent illegal hidden camera crimes ahead of the busy summer travel season. The province will conduct inspections at beaches, public tourist sites, and festival venues in cooperation with local support organizations. Special inspection teams will check areas that are more vulnerable to illegal filming, including restrooms, changing rooms, and shower facilities. Popular beaches such as Hyeopjae, Iyoteo, Hamdeok, and Jungmunsekdal will receive focus inspections throughout July and August. Officials will use specialized detection equipment to look for hidden cameras, and any suspicious findings will be reported to police immediately. Jeju says the goal is to help both residents and visitors feel safe and comfortable while enjoying the island this summer. Hanla Library in Jeju will close for major renovation work starting July 1st. The library is expected to remain closed until October 2027 while remodeling and construction projects are carried out. The renovation will focus on creating a more open and user-friendly space with improved layouts and easier access between different sections of the library. Even during the closure, book borrowings, returns, and reading programs will continue throughout temporary facilities and reservation-based services. Jeju says the project aims to create a more modern library while minimizing inconvenience for users during the construction period. All right, the Wonders of Jeju is together with the Jeju Special Self-Governing Province.

All right, we're back, and that was Drama Llama by Monster X, followed by Maniac by Stray Kids. And if you're tuning in just now, surprise, surprise, I believe some chat members, the ChemFam, has revealed a surprise, but yes, I am the guest, DJ JY. Welcome, Rodolfo. Thank you for tuning in. I'm very happy to be here. AK is out of town for a couple of days, but don't worry, she'll be back tomorrow to host the show. All right, let's take a look at some of the Jeju Beach story that we covered today. So Jeju is considering a new integrated payment terminal for buses. See, I wasn't aware that I always use T-Money that is integrated into my credit card, and I can ask for this service. But I didn't think about the perspective of a foreign visitor. You know, they probably are carrying different payment system, and it'll be really nice if there's just one terminal. So when you get on the bus, there's just one thing, and you just maybe scan the QR or bring your credit card together, and boop, you're paid, and you're good to transfer. That'll be wonderful, and I'll look forward to that new system being installed. And then I'm a little heartbroken because Halla Library in Jeju will close for major renovation starting in July 1st until when? October 2027. So that's like almost a year and a half. I mean, Halla Library is my absolute favorite. I believe it's the biggest public library in Jeju. And honestly, I just said it's my absolute favorite, but I've only been there like 3 times in the 6 years of me staying in Jeju. They have the largest collection of English books. I think the volume is like 36,000 books. And then they have like near 50,000 foreign language books. So they have the largest collection of the foreign language books. So any internationals or, you know, expats or people who are visiting, they're free to visit Jeju Halla Library, but they're going under construction. And so I was a little worried, but thankfully they're opening up some borrowing services, and also they're opening some parts of the library, so it won't be completely shut down. So that's good to hear. Okay, so after listening to 2 songs, we'll get into 뭐랜 고람시냐, Jeju Language Edition. So the 2 songs are Come Back Home by 21, followed by How You Like That by Blackpink.

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1: Isn't it soothing to listen to AK's voice? Well, this month we're sharing a Jeju poem about old watermelon farming and Seongan five-day market. At first, it sounds like a simple farming story, but actually it shows the whole journey of a watermelon in old Jeju. People saved the seeds from the sweetest watermelon, dried them carefully, planted them the next year, raised the sprouts, chose the strongest ones, waited for the fruit to grow, and finally, carried the ripe watermelons to the market by horse cart. So, today's Jeju phrase from the poem is 삐죽삐죽 하영감인 물맹진건 의디 대겨불곡. This phrase is about the moment when watermelon sprouts are starting to come up. In standard Korean, this would be 싹이 삐죽삐죽 올라오면 약한 것들은 뽑아버리고. 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In this phrase, 삐죽삐죽 하영감인 means when they start poking up, like little sprouts coming out of the soil. 몰맹진건 means the weak ones, or the ones that don't look strong enough. 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I was listening to the poem and I immediately noticed 대끼라 or 대겨불라 because I work as a 해녀. If you didn't know that, I am the Friday segment reporter behind 해녀 Diaries and I work as a 해녀 on the west side of Jeju. And this might be the verb that I heard the most in my first 2 years. So they would say 대끼라, 대겨불라 or 주디 대끼라, 의디 대끼라 as in throw it away somewhere. Because when you're diving, sometimes as a novice, you don't know the catch is the right size. So sometimes I will come up with very small conch. Then the older 해녀 will be like, 안 돼, 안 돼, 의디 대끼라, 대껴불라. So take away that verb, 의디 대껴불라. Throw away somewhere. All right, we'll listen to the three songs and come back. It's All for Nothing by Taeyeon, followed by O by Kodukunstu featuring Ihai. Then it's Love Story by Suran featuring Crush.

We're back, and we had one more song there. It was Thirsty by aespa. And Lakeisha, yes, it's okay if you missed the second song's title because our PD님 put it up there. It was Oh by Kotakun's too, featuring Ihai. Wasn't that sweet? I love her voice. I'll tell you what, before we go into song break, I need you guys to put on the soccer games that I should not miss on this rendition of the World Cup because I've been missing most of the games. So please, please tell me which games I should absolutely watch. All right, so that wraps up the first hour. Hope you enjoyed the first part. But we still have our second part, and today we'll be joined by Pori with Hit the Island, where we get to learn spots or hot travel destinations soon. So everyone, please stay tuned. We will be back soon after one last song break for now. This is 영원히 둘이서 by Park Jin-young.

This is Culture Crunch's DJ Jihee. Accidents may seem unpredictable, but with proper checks, many can be prevented. Starting April 20th, for 2 months, the Korean government, together with experts, will inspect and manage high-risk facilities using professional equipment. If you spot a potential hazard in Korea, you can request an inspection through the Safety Report Center. Once reported, the site will be inspected, and the results and follow-up measures will be shared. A safety alert that protects our everyday lives, the 2026 Intensive Safety Inspection begins with all of us.

0: In Korea, over 50% of the annual precipitation is received in summer. So the summers in Korea are characterized by the rainy period, heavy rain, and typhoons. And these factors contribute to the flooding, which can cause considerable damage. Here are some tips on how to stay safe in the event of a flood. Check the weather forecasts and warnings via radio, TV, or a smart device. Locate the flood evacuation zones in advance. Avoid hills that are covered in rocks and pebbles as landslides may occur. Do not enter any areas of flowing water, no matter how shallow they appear, as you may get swept away even at 15 centimeters depth. Don't forget to observe the safety signs and avoid using your car. Natural disasters. We can't prevent them, but we can prepare for them.
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In the darkness, the sound of water drops slowly echoes. In that still place, a deep silence lingers as if time itself has stopped. In 1946, teacher Bu Jong-hyo of Gimyeong Elementary School and his students stepped into the unknown, relying only on a single torch and a rope. Wearing straw shoes, they held hands tightly as they walked forward. The first cave they encountered was Manjanggul Lava Tube. Carved by lava that flows some 100,000 years ago, its path still breathes a cool presence that welcomes all who enter. Even in the height of summer, the temperature hovers around 16 degrees Celsius. Let us now listen to these ancient whispers of Jeju carefully.

Welcome back to the second part of the show. You are now listening to The Wonders of Jeju, and I'm your host, JY. I am guest DJing while AK's out of town, so welcome everyone. Welcome back to the second hour. That was Not a Dream by Song So-hee, and what a beautiful voice she has. I mean, I remember seeing her as a pansori genius when she was little, and now she's all grown and doing all this crossover work with beautiful violin rendition there. I love it. And everyone, thank you so much for putting all the games that I need to be checking out. I mean, the first Korea versus Mexico, June 18th. Is that this Thursday? Oh, no. I mean, I don't know. I'll be too nervous to watch it because Mexico is a very strong contender to even win the World Cup. So let's see how that falls out. And K-Drama has been giving me this rundown of all the games that I've been, I should be checking out. So thank you so much. I mean, it's almost like a soccer history lesson because you went all the way back to 2002. And that was when I was a teenager and World Cup was all the rage. So thank you for that. I will make sure to capture that. And remember, I don't think I can catch all the games, but probably one or two because it sounds pretty epic. It's Colombia versus Portugal. Whew. So yeah, I'll probably check that out. All right. So coming up, we have Hit the Island with Pori, joined by Pori, and she will share spots that draws a lot of attention or might also learn the spots on Jeju that even locals might not know. If you're here on the island, you can set your radios to 88.7 FM here in Jeju City, 88.1 FM in Seogwipo City, and 101.9 FM in the Daejeong area, Jeju's global education city. 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And don't forget to follow us on Facebook at facebook.com/wondersofjeju as well as our Instagram account at woj_arirang. All right, we'll be back with Hit the Island after 우리 사랑 이대로 by Kyuhyun and Jeong Eun-ji.

0: Hit the island.
1: That's right. We're back with Bori for Hit the Island. And so good to see you, Bori.
0: Hello.
1: I am so relieved to have a human being, an actual person in the studio. I can cry.
0: Oh my gosh. Happy Monday to you.
1: Happy Monday to you, Bori.
0: Yeah, happy Monday to our listeners. I'm back. I'm very happy.
1: Yeah, so Bori's in the house. We never get to meet because I'm the Friday reporter.
0: Right.
1: You're a Monday reporter. Uh-huh. I love your signature music, by the way.
0: Oh, thank you
1: It's
0: so
1: very
0: much.
1: Uplifting. Yeah. So good to see you. Uh-huh. So, to greet you, I have brought some flowers that goes
0: you know
1: with
0: what?
1: The
0: yeah,
1: theme.
0: I was so impressed by these flowers, you know, as I entered the studio room and I was greeted with these beautiful flowers. Mm-hmm. It's like a bouquet.
1: Yeah,
0: right?
1: It is like a bouquet.
0: Look at this, how big it is.
1: If you are watching through some streaming on YouTube, yeah, there's the flowers. So, you know, hydrangeas are quite expensive to get, I have to say, in
0: That's true.
1: I mean, it was my close friend's best favorite flower, and it'll be very, very pricey.
0: Mm-hmm.
1: But in June, all of Jeju turns into this like heaven of hydrangea flowers.
0: Yeah,
1: right?
0: The island is wholly covered with hydrangea, so in a different colors even.
1: Yeah,
0: right?
1: Exactly. Mm-hmm. And I happen to live in a house, and I don't own a house, but I rent a house, and it has a garden.
0: You're very specific.
1: Yeah. I mean, I have to tell you, I have to get it out there. But they have this beautiful, different colored of hydrangea flowers, and I have to take advantage of it. So I brought some, and you're welcome to take a bouquet when you leave the studio.
0: Really, it's mine.
1: Yeah, one's for you, one's for our beautiful writer, and if

0: the PD님 wants it, he can take one too. All right, so let's get right into it.
1: Yeah.
0: What tourist spot are you going to introduce today?
1: Today, I would like to introduce Honinji, mm-hmm. one of Jeju's most beautiful hydrangea spots in early summer. Mm. And many people know Honinji simply as a place to admire hydrangea, but it is actually one of the most historical significant places mm-hmm. on the island. The name Honinji literally means the pond where the marriage took place. Mm-hmm. According to Jeju's founding myth, this is where the three founding ancestors of Tamna, you know, the Gobu Yang, right?
0: Oh, yeah, of course. Yeah, and that's ingrained in my brain. So,
1: yeah,
0: yes.
1: Right. Mm-hmm. And they married the three princesses who arrived from the kingdom of Pyeongnak. Mm-hmm. I think I mispronounced it. Pyeongnang-guk. Mm-hmm. And it is said that after this marriage, farming and livestock raising began on the island.
0: Oh, wow.
1: And making Honinji a symbolic place that marks the beginning of Jeju's history. And today, visitors can stroll along a peaceful walking trails surrounded by traditional thatched roof houses, mm-hmm. lava stone walls, and a tranquil pond, while experiencing both the island's natural beauty and its fascinating mythology. And even people who have visited Jeju many times are often surprised to discover this hidden gem.
0: Yeah, I mean, I have to say, mm-hmm. I've never been to Honinji. Uh-huh. I heard so many things about it. I live on the all the way on the west side, uh-huh. and Honinji is kind of in the east side of yeah, the island. Yeah. So I haven't been, but after hearing your introduction, uh-huh. so intriguing. I'd love to go.
1: Oh, I'm very happy to hear that.
0: Yeah.
1: Like, I have one more person to be drawn to Jeju. Mm. Like,
0: yes, yeah. That's right. So you mentioned that uh-huh. it's also famous for its hydrangeas.
1: Yes.
0: What makes it different from other hydrangea spots?
1: That is a really good question. The great charm of Honinji lies in its atmosphere rather than its size. Mm-hmm. Here comes a picture.
0: All right. Oh my goodness.
1: Is that a picture? Yes.
0: Oh, okay.
1: Look at that.
0: Oh, wow.
1: The hydrangeas blooming around the pond, mm-hmm. together with all the basalt stone walls mm. and towering trees, create scenery that resembles a traditional Korean landscape painting. On calm days, the colorful hydrangeas are beautifully reflected on the surface of the pond, mm. making the view even more picturesque. And many photographers especially recommend visiting after a light rain, because the flowers and the surrounding greenery become even more vibrant. And although Honinji has become one of Jeju's best known hydrangea destinations through social media in recent years, it is still much quieter than many of the island's major tourist attractions. And another advantage is that both admission and parking are completely free.
0: Oh, that's my favorite thing about this location.
1: Right.
0: I mean, these days, the popular tourist destinations, the parking's quite expensive.
1: Yeah, that's true. Yeah.
0: But additionally, it has, I mean, looking at the picture, I see the green really coming out, the color.
1: Right.
0: And you mentioned the rain, and I think we had a light rain last night, too, on uh-huh. my part of the island. Uh-huh. And yeah, I can see the hydrangeas just absorbing all the moisture and just becoming even more beautiful, blossoming a little more. So I love this.
1: I love your description.
0: Yeah. Oh, thank you so much. I mean, it's one of my favorite flowers too. Uh-huh. And I think living in Jeju, uh-huh. This time of the year, it's so easy to spot them mm-hmm. that you appreciate them a little less.
1: Uh-huh.
0: But I have a new place to discover in Honinji.
1: Yeah.
0: So I love this. And do you have any tips for visitors who are planning a trip to Honinji?
1: Yes. Since it takes about an hour to explore Honinji, I recommend combining it with nearby attractions. So Seongsan Iljulbong, the mm-hmm. Tuff Cone, and Sapchikoji and Gwangchigi Beach are all within about a 10-minute drive, making them easy to visit on the same day.
0: Mm-hmm.
1: And if possible, try to arrive early in the morning or later in the afternoon. The softer sunlight during those hours brings out the colors of the hydrangeas beautifully.
0: Mm.
1: And there are usually fewer visitors, allowing you to enjoy a much more peaceful atmosphere.
0: Mm-hmm.
1: And before you go, I also recommend reading a little about Jeju's founding myth.
0: Mm-hmm.
1: Once you know the story behind the Honinji, Honinji, the scenery takes on a much deeper meaning. And more than just a beautiful place to take photos, Honinji offers a rare opportunity to experience both the history and the natural beauty of Jeju in one visit.
0: Wow, this is a great tip for anyone who's flying into Jeju, especially to go to hydrangea spots.
1: Yeah.
0: Because Honinji, from what I'm gathering, it'll be probably more than 1 hour drive from the Jeju airport, right?
1: Right.

0: That's true.
1: So they can hit like the major tourist attractions like Ilchulbong mm-hmm. and mm-hmm. Seopjikhoji Beach. Mm-hmm. It's beautiful. And like me, somebody who lives in Jeju but yeah. never been to Haeonjin-ji, uh-huh. I have to drive about 100 minutes by car.
0: Right.
1: Yeah. So I'll definitely follow your tip and be there early in the morning. Make sure I can take in all the beauty and the myth. And just feel like I'm back in time with all those founding fathers. Uh-huh. And like, yes, this is where the Jeju was founded. So
0: yeah.
1: I love it. And you have more locations mm-hmm. filled with hydrangeas.
0: Yes.
1: And I can't wait. So let's go into a song break. Let's listen to You Better Know by Red Velvet. And we'll come back in part two with more hydrangea spots.

0: We're back and we're enjoying our Monday segment, Hit the Island with Pori.
1: Hey.
0: Hello, Camfam, if you're tuning in. Hello, Peachy. No, AKA.

0: is not changed. She just happens to be out of town for a couple of days, and I'm guest DJing. I'm the Friday reporter behind Haenyeo Diaries, and I'm JY. Welcome, welcome, everyone. She will be back. AK will be back tomorrow, so don't you worry. But, okay, so we have more hydrangea hotspots that we need to get into. So what's the next spot that you want to introduce this time?
1: Mm-hmm. This time, I would like to introduce Hyueri Natural Park, one of Jeju's best-known flower attractions. Located on the southern slopes of Hallasan, Hyueri is a natural park that hosts a variety of seasonal flower festivals throughout the year. And here comes the second picture.
0: Huh. Now, Hyueri, I have been to, so I can confidently say yes. And, oh my goodness, that is beautiful.
1: Yeah.
0: So those seem like camellias, right?
1: That's true. That's true. Mm-hmm. Like among the four flowers I'm going to talk about that next moment, I just chose the camellia because, you know, it is dedicated to our camp fam.
0: Mm-hmm.
1: The camp fam comes from the camellia family,
0: yes,
1: right?
0: Yes, that I know.
1: Mm-hmm. So in spring, visitors can enjoy plum blossoms and fields of canola flowers, and summer brings a beautiful hydrangeas, while autumn features a pink muley grass and a silver grass. And in winter, the park is filled with camellias, offering a completely different landscape with each season. And no matter when you visit, there is always something new to discover. Mm-hmm. And among all these seasonal highlights, however, early summer, when the hydrangeas are in full bloom, is by far the park's most popular time of the year. And here comes the third picture.
0: Yes, actually, I've been to Hyueri last year during the most popular time of the year, during summer.
1: I see.
0: I went to Hyueri with my partner, Mark, and I loved Hyueri so much that I recommended to my family when they were visiting in fall.
1: All right.
0: And they had a great time.
1: Uh-huh.
0: And from the photo, I see different color hydrangea. There are pink, blue, purple. It's just sea of hydrangeas almost.
1: Uh-huh. Like, sometimes it feels like, you know, you are in a paradise of flowers. Like, if you're living in Jeju, all throughout the years, you know, you always encounter some kind of flowers blooming on the street, wherever you go. So I think, you know, living in Jeju is like living in a botanical garden.
0: Yeah, that's one of the best perks of living in Jeju, just being able to enjoy different blooms throughout the year, even in wintertime.
1: Right, right, that's true. And colorful hydrangeas bloom throughout the park as well, and making visitors feel as though they are walking through a sea of flowers. And various varieties of hydrangeas that create the forest trails, gardens, and ponds, making Hyueri one of Jeju's signature summer destinations. And the hydrangea-lined stairway and the shaded woodland paths are especially popular photo spots.
0: Yeah, I remember there were like dolharubang where you can kind of stand next to in front of all the flowers, definitely filled with photo spots. And it sounds like there is much more to enjoy than just flowers here.
1: Yes, that's exactly right. Now, one of Hyueri's greatest attractions is that it combines the flowers, nature, and the hands-on experiences all in one place. Throughout the park, visitors can enjoy beautiful Jeju scenery, including tangerine orchards, palm trees, and streams, waterfalls, and traditional thatched roof houses. And depending on the season, you can also participate in activities such as picking tangerines. Or feeding Jeju black pigs, goats, and rabbits. And these interactive experiences are one of the reasons why Hyueri is especially popular with families traveling with the children.
0: You know, I'm not a child, but when I went here with my husband, I had to feed the goats. I had to. So I remember there was this carrot dispenser, and I was like, wow, this is middle of the summer, and this is a dispenser. Mm-hmm. Well, that dispenser is refrigerated. So you just put in maybe 2,000 won, and then it gives you carrots, and you can feed all these cute animals. Yes, this is good for children, but also for adults who need a little bit of animal, you know, interaction in their life.
1: That's true, that's true. I have not fed any goats or pigs, but I fed a horse before with a carrot.
0: Oh yeah, yeah.
1: Carrot stick. And it feels really strange.
0: It is strange.
1: Yeah, but at the same time you're very excited, right? You are like you found your child self again.
0: Absolutely.
1: Yeah.
0: And And those animals really don't get carrots as snacks because those are costly. So they really enjoy it. They're like, me, me, me, me, me. And it's really fun.

0: to be popular among animals that are looking at you.
1: All right, all right. And of course, the flower lovers will also find plenty to enjoy. And since different flowers bloom throughout the year, many visitors spend two or three hours strolling through the gardens and taking photographs without even realizing how much time has passed.
0: Absolutely.
1: Is it true? Is it true?
0: Absolutely agreed. Yeah. I think we were tops 2 hours plus.
1: Oh.
0: Yeah, and it's like, wow, it's not ending. It's endless. Oh, it's a loop. Okay, finally we are out. I think we arrived a little bit after noon.
1: Uh-huh.
0: And then by the time I got out, it was well into the afternoon.
1: Oh,
0: so yes,
1: I see.
0: It definitely takes time to...
1: Wow, you spent a whole afternoon then?
0: Pretty much,
1: uh-huh.
0: I believe, yes.
1: Oh, I see. Mm-hmm. And another, yes, this is another advantage of visiting the Huari Park is the entire park is exceptionally well-maintained,
0: mm-hmm.
1: making it comfortable and enjoyable for visitors of all ages.
0: That's right. So do you have any tips for getting the most out of a visit to Huari? I want to apply it next time I visit.
1: All right. Since Huari is a quite a large park, I recommend allowing plenty of time for your visit, as we already talked about it.
0: Mm-hmm.
1: During the Summer Hydrangea Festival is best to arrive either shortly after the park opens at 9 a.m.
0: Mm-hmm.
1: or later in the afternoon, and when it is generally less crowded. Around midday, the most popular photo spots can become quite busy, and you may have to wait your turn. And I also encourage visitors not to focus only on the famous photo spots.
0: Mm-hmm.
1: Take time to explore the quieter forest trails and streams deeper inside a park, and listening to birds singing and the gentle sound of a flowing water while surrounded by colorful flowers offers a wonderful opportunity to experience the natural beauty of Jeju. And if I had to recommend just one paid flower attraction in Jeju,
0: mm-hmm.
1: regardless of the season, Huari would be at the top of my list.
0: I absolutely agree. And may I add one more tip?
1: Yeah.
0: Make sure you stay hydrated for hydrangea work.
1: Aha. Oh, what a rhyme.
0: Yeah, no pun intended there. But like you said, it's a large park.
1: Yeah.
0: And I don't think they have like water dispensary. I believe there might have been some cafes
1: uh-huh.
0: inside, but mm-hmm. it's good to bring your own tumbler filled
1: yeah.
0: with water
1: yeah.
0: and make sure you keep yourself hydrated.
1: Mm.
0: Thank you so much. I can't wait to go back here.
1: All right.
0: Yeah, apply these tips. Okay, so we'll be back after a song break. It's Complete or 널 만난 순간 by On and Off.

0: We're back and we're with Pori for Hit the Island, our Monday segment, exploring various hydrangea hotspots.
1: Yes.
0: All right. So we're back in part three. Finally, mm-hmm. What is the last hydrangea spot you'd like to introduce today?
2: Last but not least, I would like to introduce a 종달리 hydrangea road and 안덕면 hydrangea road. Unlike Honinji and the Hyoeri Natural Park, where you enjoy hydrangeas within a specific attraction, these two places are more like entire villages transformed into hydrangea trails. Here comes a picture.
0: All right. I am so excited. Yes, yay. That is 종달리. All right. Because I worked in 종달리 for one year in my first year living in Jeju. Uh-huh. And I remember vividly how beautiful it was. And 종달리definitely is a village worth visiting.
2: Oh, I see. Mm-hmm. So did you see the 종달리 hydrangea trail?
0: Yeah, absolutely. Uh-huh. And I did work with Henya living in 종달리. Mm-hmm. So we would be like, hey, everyone, get in the car. Let's go to the Suguk Road or hydrangea road. And
2: so
0: it was
2: romantic.
0: So beautiful.
2: Oh,
0: yes.
2: All right. So let me talk more about the 종달리 hydrangea road. Mm-hmm. It is located in the peaceful seaside village of 종달리, of course, on the eastern tip of Jeju. And as you stroll through the narrow lanes, you will see colorful hydrangeas blooming alongside traditional lava stone walls and local homes, creating the feeling of walking through a storybook village.
0: Mm, absolutely.
2: Yeah.
0: Yes.
2: And rather than a carefully designed botanical garden, its greatest charm lies in the fact that the flowers blend naturally into the everyday lives of the local residents. On sunny days, the blue ocean, black volcanic stone walls, and vibrant hydrangeas come together to create a scene that feels unmistakably Jeju. Mm-hmm. And it is also a wonderful place to take a leisurely walk, stop by a cozy cafe, and simply enjoy the relaxed atmosphere.
0: That perfectly captures 종달리 because 종달리 is so unique. It's such a small village, but within it, there are so many cafes. At my time, 4 years ago, there were maybe like three independent bookstores within 종달리. Yeah, I believe now there are two. So there are so many different things you can do in 종달리, plus the hydrangea that you introduced. So that's wonderful. I love it.
2: Okay, so I learned two things. It is full of cafes, and also it has two bookstores, independent bookstores.
0: Yes.
2: It added a charm to 종달리.
0: Absolutely.
2: Yeah.
0: All right. So you mentioned 안덕면 hydrangea road. Does it have a similar atmosphere to 종달리?
2: In some ways it does, but it has its own unique character. 안덕면 hydrangea road stretches along the roads surrounding the 안덕면 office in 서귀포. Here comes the next picture.
0: Mm-hmm. So 안덕면. Oh my goodness.
2: Yes.
0: Wow, the whole road. It's just a row of flowers there.
2: Right. Mm-hmm. It is known as a community project that has been lovingly maintained by local residents together with the local government. So every summer, thousands of hydrangeas bloom along both sides of the road, creating a spectacular display of color. And although the scenery is beautiful, even when viewed from a car, I highly recommend a park and exploring the area on foot if you have the time. Mm-hmm. And as you walk along the road, you can appreciate the many different shades of hydrangeas while enjoying the peaceful charm of a traditional Jeju village. And since there is no admission fee and the paths are easy to walk, it has also become one of the favorite summer walking routes for local residents as well.
0: I can really see that. And I believe if you go down this road, there is a breathtaking, gorgeous view of Sanbangsan, which is like the signature of the west side.
2: Mm-hmm.
0: And I only live maybe 15 minutes by car from the 안덕면, Jumin Center or the district office. So definitely, when I get a chance, I have to go down here. Thank you so much for that.
2: My pleasure.
0: Yeah, and it's so close. I should not miss it. And everyone, if you happen to be in Jeju during this time, please do not miss these two beautiful village spots.

0: Okay.
1: Who knows if you walk the street, then they might encounter you enjoying the flowers, right?
0: Absolutely. Yeah. I am 100% walking, not driving down, as recommended. So if someone wants to visit both places, what would you recommend?
1: I would recommend these destinations to anyone who wants to experience the slower, more authentic side of Jeju, rather than visiting large tourist attractions or famous photo zones. Zhongdali Hydrangea Road pairs well with the nearby attractions such as Seongsan Iljulbong, Gwangjigi Beach, and Seopjikhoji, while Andongmyeon Hydrangea Road is conveniently located near Sambangsan Mountain, as you mentioned, and Yeongmori Coast, and Songaksan Mountain as well. Another advantage is that both places are free to visit, making them easy additions to your travel itinerary. And while it is always fun to visit Jeju's famous attractions, sometimes the most memorable travel experiences come from simply wandering through quiet village streets and appreciating the changing seasons. Mm-hmm. In that sense, Zhongdali Hydrangea Road and Andongmyeon Hydrangea Road offer one of the most authentic ways to experience summer in Jeju.
0: All right, so that's like East Coast or West Coast?
1: Yes.
0: Your choice. It's up for grabs. It's up for your choice. Thank you so much, Bodhi, for the Hit the Island segment.
1: It's my pleasure.
0: And don't forget your hydrangea.
1: Yeah, of course.
0: Okay, so we'll listen to two songs. The first one being Shizo by Jeong Ah-ro. The next one, Holiday by PL. Goodbye, Bodhi.
1: Thank you.

We're back, and we had one more song there. It was 소문의 낙원 by 악뮤. All right, so that wraps up for today, and I feel finally warmed up, and it's time for me to go. So how ironic is that? But shout out to ChemFam and all the WLJ staff here. Thank you so much for giving me this opportunity. Thank you so much for putting up the chat, the soccer recommendations. One comment said, I was smooth like butter, I saw. And even though I stumbled upon some words, I made a few mistakes, but ultimately, I had a great time. I had so much fun. Thank you so much. And I will be back on Friday as the Haenyeo Diaries reporter. Tomorrow, I have to preview. Tomorrow, AK will be back for Humans of Jeju. And it will feature my favorite person in the world. She is a Haenyeo, but not a regular one. She is an American Haenyeo. So please, please tune in tomorrow. Don't miss 미국 Haenyeo or American Haenyeo story tomorrow at Wonders of Jeju. All right, I'll leave you with this one last song. It's 사랑합니다 by Team. Thank you for tuning in again. I'm your host, JY, signing off. Own your vibe. Love and peace. Bye.

0: him. It's here it is. Two. Now check this out.
1: Okay, fellas.
0: Three.
2: 11.
0: Go.
3: Welcome to Jeju Newsline. This is Park Ki-un, and we start with the top headlines in Jeju. Efforts are underway to expand Jeju's UNESCO World Natural Heritage designation. The Jeju World Heritage Headquarters has recently commissioned a research project through the Public Procurement Services bidding platform to explore the expansion. The project, with a budget of 100 million won, will run through December 18th. The expansion plan follows a recommendation made by the International Union for Conservation of Nature at the time of Jeju's inscription in 2007. The study will assess the feasibility of expanding the heritage area, identify candidate sites for the tentative list, and conduct baseline academic research, comparative analysis, and evaluation of outstanding universal value. It will also review global UNESCO heritage trends, as well as domestic and international legal and policy frameworks. 물차 오름 wetland has been designated as Jeju's first officially protected wetland area. Jeju's special self-governing promise announced that the site was formally designated on the 12th as the island's first wetland protection zone, directly managed by the provincial governor, separate from existing Ramsar-designated wetlands. The protected area covers a total of around 320,000 square meters, including 8,500 square meters of core wetland and 310,000 square meters of surrounding management zone. Located in Jeju City, the wetland is a rare highland ecosystem formed within the volcanic crater and a key biodiversity hotspot. The area also serves as an important habitat for endangered wildlife, including birds of prey and migratory species, and has been recognized for its well-preserved natural state and unique landscape, highlighting the need for systematic conservation. Jeju Special Self-Governing Province said the Onnara Pay system, installed on local buses, is operating smoothly, fulfilling its intended purpose of supporting foreign visitor payments and free transit for children and youth. Unlike nationwide interoperable transit systems, Onnara Pay was developed as a purpose-built solution, the first of its kind in Korea, designed specifically to enhance payment convenience for foreign tourists and to operate Jeju's youth free transit program without requiring nationwide compatibility. The system supports international payment methods such as Visa, Alipay, and WeChat Pay, as well as QR code payments. This allows foreign visitors to use their usual payment options when riding Jeju buses. Jeju Special Self-Governing Province has said it has begun deploying public officials and safety personnel at beaches from early June ahead of the official opening season to prevent accidents. The province has designated June through September as the summer water safety management period and is implementing comprehensive safety measures in coordination with related agencies. To eliminate safety blind spots, the number of safety personnel has been increased to 455 this year, up by 122 from last year's 333. The related budget has also been expanded to 4.08 billion won, an increase of about 1.06 billion won compared to last year's 3.02 billion won. The Jeju Tourism Organization has launched a new campaign offering gifts to tourists who rent eco-friendly electric vehicles, promoting carbon-neutral travel on the island. The campaign titled Travel Jeju with Eco-Friendly Electric Rental Cars begins on the 15th and aims to reduce transportation costs for visitors while encouraging the use of green mobility options. Eligible participants are tourists staying in Jeju for at least 2 nights and using an electrical rental car for 2 days or more. Those who meet the requirements can visit the Jeju Tourism Organization's Chungmun Duty Free Shop, verify their identity and rental contract, and complete a pre-registration with Jeju's Digital Tourism Pass. Moving to the weather forecast, temperatures above 30 degrees Celsius are expected to persist this week. Seoul's daytime high hit 32 degrees today, rising to 33 degrees over the next 2 days. Meanwhile, Jeju saw moderate conditions with highs of 26 degrees. Skies were clear nationwide with strong sunshine and very high UV levels across most regions, requiring proper protection from the sun. The current temperatures are 21 degrees in Jeju City and 22 degrees in Seogwipo City. 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

0: Can you hear it? This is the sound of life. Clear, pure water flowing through the deep, hidden veins of Jeju-do Island. Because groundwater stays deep beneath the surface, it remains hidden from our eyes. But being unseen means it requires even more meticulous care. It demands a level of management that is both invisible and absolute. This is why JPDC uses the eyes of science. We operate a 24-hour surveillance network that never sleeps. With 62 monitoring stations placed strategically around our water sources, we capture the faintest breath of Jeju's groundwater, recording its status with total honesty. We go beyond just watching. Using our proprietary AI models, we predict groundwater levels up to 3 months in advance. Preventing issues before they even arise, this is a smart, uncompromising standard of Jeju Samdasu. To protect the water, we must first protect the land. Since 2002, we have been purchasing the land surrounding our sources. Today, 710,000 square meters of land, vast and untouched, is preserved in its purest state, shielded from any pollution. In every sip of water you take today, there is a promise. A promise to use science to prove what nature has given us and to ensure this purity flows unchanged for generations to come. Enriching Jeju, bringing happiness to its people. A cleaner tomorrow for Jeju, created by JPDC.
1: The time is 1 a.m.

Sing, sing, sing, tiny tunes. Do you remember playing with sand as a child? You press your hand deep into the sand, pat the top again and again, and then gently pull your hand away. See? What's left behind is a little hollow shape. People said it looked like the back of a toad, which is why it came to be called 두꺼비집, toad house in Korean. Today, we'll introduce a traditional children's song called 두꺼비집이 여물까, which means, will the toad house harden well? Friends can sing back and forth, like one child sings 두꺼비집이 여물까, which means, will the toad house harden well? And another answers like 까치집이 여물까, will the magpie's nest harden well? Children can also have fun describing how strong the little house is, like, even if a magpie steps on it, it stays firm. Or, even if an ox steps on it, it stays firm. You can also play along as you sing by lightly tapping the floor, a desk with your hand. You can imitate the motion of packing down the sand. And as you tap along to the rhythm, it almost feels like you're really building a little sandhouse yourself. Does it bring back warm memories of playing with sand? Now let's listen to the traditional Korean children's folk song, 두꺼비집이 여물까?

Hi, Crunchers! I'm your DJ Chihi, and this is Culture Crunch. Now, if you judge a fish by its ability to climb a tree, it will live its whole life believing that it's stupid. As a saying often attributed to Albert Einstein goes, maybe sometimes it's not a lack of talent, but we're just trying too hard in a place that doesn't fit us.

Sweat shed in the wrong place can make us misunderstand ourselves, not because we're incapable, but because it's the wrong stage. So where is your ocean where you can swim most freely? Here's our first song. It's 너의 모든 가능성이 되어줄게. All the possibilities by 2US. Just my own.

0: It's going to be another energetic Monday with beatboxer and loop station artist Dice. Welcome, Dice, again.
1: Yeah, good to see you again.
0: Yeah, hello. Thank you for coming in again.
1: Yeah, likewise. Now, I'm always like, while on the way to the studio, I was pretty excited.
0: Really? Me too, you know.
1: Try to see how much you have developed sounds compared to last week. Yeah, I'm pretty excited.
0: I was a little nervous too.
1: Last week, really? Okay.
0: Yeah, last week and today too, like before coming in, because I have to show you how much I've practiced, you know.
1: Yeah, but like I said before, don't feel pressure.
0: Okay.
1: Don't feel like it's test. It's like, the most important thing, like I said, is to enjoy the process. So yeah, it's also same for today.
0: Okay, all right. Well, you know what? This June, Crunchers on All About, we're taking part in the Beatbox Masterclass with Dice. And last week in Beatbox Masterclass Beginner Level 2, that was after enjoying the rhythm and sounds, we explored sounds and rhythms as well. Mm-hmm. And we built a quite solid foundation with the basics. I guess the difficulty level, though, will be rising today, right?
1: Yeah, a little bit, or might be a little bit more than you expected, but still, it'll be fun.
0: Okay, I'll enjoy it.
1: Yes.
0: Okay, it's going to be fun. Mm-hmm. All right. So are you going to check the homework?
1: Yes. I mean, today's lesson actually builds directly on what we learned last week.
0: Okay.
1: So let's try to review the sounds we learned on the last masterclass.
0: Sure.
1: So on the last masterclass, we learned 9 different beatbox sounds in total.
0: We did.
1: So 3 kicks, 3 hi-hats, and 3 snares, right?
0: Yes.
1: I wonder, do you remember like the name of any of those?
0: Well, I remember the basic kick and the 909 kick because I was pretty good at that one.
1: True, yeah.
0: And then the closed hi-hat and open hi-hat.
1: Mm-hmm. Yeah, exactly. Right? So let's try to review one by one.
0: Okay, sure.
1: Mm-hmm. So the first was a basic kick, which sounded like...
0: Right.
1: Okay.
0: Not as strong as you.
1: That's better than what I expected.
0: Oh, really?
1: Yeah.
0: Thank you.
1: So, and loose kick, which literally means like losing the sounds of the kick, right? Great.
0: Really?
1: Yeah, actually, that's
0: Was it better?
1: Right. Yeah, it's definitely better.
0: Okay.
1: So, this one. Like lose it. Like this. Keep thinking the pressure of the kick while also thinking like losing the sound at the same time.
0: Okay.
1: So yeah, that's what the loose kick sound like.
0: Okay.
1: And also 909 kick.
0: Yes.
1: I remember this like you did pretty well on the last session. So let me try to hear.
0: Okay. So it sounded sort of like a heartbeat. Mm-hmm. So I did.
1: Exactly. Right. Yes. Yes. And you still remember the technique that I used before.
0: Yeah, I do.
1: Yeah. Yeah, right. Since like this is the sound like that we use the throat, like not through like the mouth. Like it's kind of hard to get the sounds from the mic directly when we put the sound. So that's why I try to like
0: this. I see.
1: Yeah, that's what beatboxers usually like use this technique when on the stage.
0: Yeah. It looks pretty cool, you know, like
1: also performance-wise it's like
0: exactly.
1: Cool. Exactly. Yeah.
0: Looks pretty cool.
1: So that is 909 kick.
0: Uh-huh. The 3 kicks.
1: Yeah, and for next snare, not snare, hi-hat.
0: Yes.
1: Close hi-hat was t. T. Mm-hmm. Mm-hmm. And open hi-hat is like ts. Yeah, ts. That's right. Tss. Mm-hmm. And the tongue hi-hat was tss. Yeah, in Korean we said like
0: Yeah, right.
1: Yeah, exactly. So you already got all the hi-hats perfectly.
0: Oh, the snare is hard.
1: Yeah, I would say snare is like the hardest one.
0: Mm.
1: So for the first one, what you learned was click snare, which sounded like...
0: Yeah.
1: Mm-hmm. Yeah, that's great. Yeah. You have like your own unique texture, I think. Like,
0: really?
1: The one that I can't even like... try to copy.
0: Oh, really?
1: Yeah, that's great.
0: Oh, interesting.
1: That's already another potential I could see.
0: Thank
1: that's
0: you.
1: Great. And also PF snare.
0: Mm-hmm.
1: Yeah, right. This is the hardest one.
0: Right. So you told me that I have to make my mouth as if I'm pronouncing F.
1: Exactly.
0: Alphabet F, mm-hmm. but try to add the kick to it, right?
1: Yeah.
0: So.
1: Yeah, that's the right principle. Mm-hmm. Mm-hmm. So what you need to do is giving more pressure. Yes.
0: Wait. Mm-hmm. Right?
1: Mm-hmm. So maybe try to like push air like even like more forward. Mm-hmm. So like while like giving the pressure mm-hmm. of like your mouth, also like trying to like push the air forward. Like.
0: Okay.
1: Mm-hmm. Yeah, that's right. That's right. In the beginning, it sounds like it's like farting.
0: Yeah, exactly.
1: Yeah, exactly. It sounds like old. Mm-hmm. But that's
0: Wait,
1: the right.
0: That's wrong. It did sound like a
1: this
0: fart.
1: This is one part of like uh-huh. yeah, what it makes beatbox like enjoyable.
0: Okay.
1: Because like you know, like when I teach someone like they make like fart noise, like it's fun.
0: Yeah, it is.
1: Yeah.
0: Oh my gosh.
1: The principle is right. So mm-hmm. yeah, the way you practice is right. So like you just
0: okay.
1: need to keep like giving more pressure.
0: Okay.
1: And it'll get better.
0: Okay, and then you slowly refine the sound, I guess.
1: Exactly.
0: Ah,
1: exactly.
0: Okay.
1: Every sounds are like same, like refining the sounds
0: okay.
1: like as time goes on.
0: All right.
1: Yeah.
0: Getting there.
1: Mm-hmm. And finally, the rim shot one mm-hmm. sounded like
0: yeah, that was a hard one too.
1: Yeah, it's like the unlike the others, like it's like using like this yeah, air
0: inward,
1: breathing, yeah, inward.
0: Right.
1: Yeah.
0: That sounded like a duck.
1: That's right. Still.
0: Yeah.
1: That's right.
0: Like, is it?
1: Yeah,
0: the principle's right?
1: Yeah, the principle
0: oh,
1: is right. So like, yeah. I mean like the main points, like uh-huh. all I explained last time, mm. you already understood and like you're using it correctly.
0: Oh.
1: So that's what it matters the
0: okay.
1: most.
0: Okay. Thank
1: so
0: you.
1: That's great first. Yeah. So yeah. So that was like what we learned last week.
0: Yes. That
1: yeah.
0: was like a quick warm up, I
1: yeah,
0: guess.
1: It was a warm up.
0: Uh-huh. All right. You know what? Well, let's try the three basic rhythms too.

0: that we learned. Mm-hmm. We learned the basic rhythms with you last week,
1: yeah,
0: too.
1: Mm. Right. So, like, we learned 4-beat, 8-beat, and 16-beat.
0: Uh-huh.
1: Which are, like, the foundation of, like, the basic rhythms of the beatbox.
0: Mm-hmm.
1: So, like, we learned 4-beat, BTKT.
0: Yeah.
1: Maybe I was, like, doing a bit faster.
0: Yeah, that was a little fast.
1: Yeah, so I'll try to do slower.
0: Okay.
1: That's great. That's
0: really?
1: Like 11 out of 10 sound.
0: Okay, thank you.
1: Nice.
0: It sounds a little different from what you're doing, but
1: yeah, I mean, like, I've been doing this for more than, like,
0: yeah,
1: like 11, 12 years now, and, like, you already sounded pretty similar.
0: No, not at all.
1: Like, I think, like, the basic sound, like, it sounds like a kick, hi-hat, and snare,
0: oh,
1: right?
0: Okay.
1: So that's a great point,
0: okay,
1: to catch up. So 4-beat was BTKT.
0: Uh-huh.
1: 8-beat is...
0: Right.
1: Oh, no. Wait.
0: It is right. No.
1: Oh, yeah, it is right. Yeah, I am, like, confused,
0: yeah,
1: like, as a beatboxer. Like, I've been doing this for more than 11 years and still...
0: Maybe because you, like, do it slower for, like, beginners like me.
1: Yeah, and also, like, I rather than reading, like, the script, like, the, like, BTKT,
0: yeah,
1: I just do it with my mouth.
0: Yeah, mouth.
1: So, like, that,
0: memory.
1: Yeah, that's what I confuse always,
0: right,
1: but let's still, yeah, let's try the 8-beat.
0: Okay.
1: That's great. That's a pass.
0: At least the rhythm was right, right?
1: Yeah, the rhythm was right. And the rhythm was on point. Like, the timing you do, like, is always on point, I think.
0: Oh,
1: like,
0: really?
1: Yeah,
0: thank
1: you. It's a good sign, definitely.
0: Phew.
1: Yeah, so, like, we're also gonna, like, try to use our beatbox,
0: uh-huh,
1: and, like, the like a music,
0: oh,
1: that's ongoing, like, repeating music.
0: Yeah.
1: And I think you'll be pretty good at it. I can
0: I'm
1: see
0: excited.
1: It already.
0: I'm excited. Yes. Okay.
1: So that was 8-bit.
0: Uh-huh.
1: And finally the 16-beat.
0: 16-beat.
1: Yeah. I mean, even if I see, like, the script of, like, 16-beat, I'm pretty confused.
0: Yeah.
1: So, like, I'll try to do, like...
0: Wow, it is pretty fast.
1: It's fast.
0: Okay.
1: So I'll try to do it slower,
0: okay,
1: one more time.
0: Okay.

0: Was that right?
1: That is right. That is right. That's great. That's great.
0: Okay.
1: Yeah, I mean, like, everything you've done so far is like far better than what I expected.
0: I did practice, you know.
1: I can see it. Yeah, already I could see your potential in the last week, like lesson, but like still I can see even more potential
0: really?
1: Inside. And
0: You're such a nice teacher.
1: Yeah, I mean, now I can say it like a little bit. Like, I'm being pretty good at it.
0: Yeah.
1: Just by seeing like how fast you learn. Like,
0: yeah.
1: It's great to see.
0: Thanks to you. I mean, I had no idea you'll be checking me this thoroughly, but thank God I did practice.
1: You did great.
0: And yeah. All right, so Dice, what will we be learning today? Like, what's new?
1: Okay, so today, since last week, we learned sounds and rhythm, and like we try to explore it, right? So we basically know like the fundamental of beatbox, which is a sound and rhythm.
0: Uh-huh.
1: But still, today, we're gonna conquer the rhythm, which means we're gonna dive deep into the rhythm and try to see how rhythm can make a simple sounds into a like a beautiful music piece. So
0: amazing.
1: Intermediate level, conquering the rhythm would be our topic today.
0: Okay, intermediate level now. No more beginners, intermediate.
1: Yes.
0: And rhythm is the key.
1: Still, it's fun.
0: Okay, it sounds fun, you know. A little more difficult, but I'm sure I'm going to enjoy it.
1: Yeah, I hope so.
0: All right. Yeah, and there were 9 different sounds that we learned last week, like from our everyday life as well, right? And I guess you can make or add rhythm on top of that too, but you said we're going to focus on rhythm, but what is like beatbox like without rhythm and with rhythm? Can you show us like the difference perhaps?
1: Oh yeah, so actually on the first masterclass I showed you like 9 different like sounds, like interesting sounds.
0: Yeah.
1: And like imagine if I just do that sound alone without trying to express the rhythm. It's just a sound, right? It's just an interesting sound. But once I try to put the rhythm inside that, then like it becomes more like a music. Because like even if I do it like the like doom, like just like the single doom sounds like a doom itself, right?
0: Yeah.
1: But if I do like doom, doom, doom, doom, doom,
0: becomes music.
1: It becomes like a music, right?
0: Yeah. Very lively.
1: So yeah, like no matter what we like make any like kind of like sounds, like it becomes music when we try to create the rhythm. So, for example, like if I do beatbox, like let's suppose I use like these 4 sounds. If I do just like randomly, like it's just like a chaotic like
0: sound.
1: Just like sounds.
0: But you know what? When you do it, it still sounds like cool music.
1: Maybe that's because I just practiced rhythm a lot. Yeah. But yeah, still if I try to like dive more deeply into the rhythm with these sounds, with these 4 sounds, like basically means we can create kind of music. And even if we like put like our vocals.
0: Yeah.
1: Like and like it becomes more musical if we include the pitch, right?
0: Yeah.
1: So yeah, that's how like rhythm basically works in terms in like the beatbox words.
0: You know what? It seems like you have a friend next to you singing like the second, you know, the sound for you and you're doing the beat.
1: But like the fun fact is you already learned how to like make the beatbox basic sounds, right? So you already kind of make music already with your mouth.
0: Yeah.
1: So you can say I can create like music with my mouth. And yeah, I think you're pretty at the similar level at what I can do, I would say. Excluding like the pitch stuff.
0: Okay. Like just the basics. I got the basic beats, I guess.
1: Yeah.
0: All right. So conquering the rhythm. You know what? I'm ready to dive right in.
1: That's great. Yeah.
0: All right. You know what? I'm suddenly pretty curious about something. You know, between someone who's rhythmically challenged, like they don't have a sense of rhythm, and someone who is tone deaf, like
1: tone deaf.
0: Yeah. That's like different from having perfect pitch, right? Who has a harder time learning beatboxing?
1: I mean, at the beginning level, I would say being like a rhythm death.
0: Really?
1: It would be more challenging, I would say.
0: For beatboxing?
1: For beatboxing, yes. Because like, yeah, like, looking back to what we learned at the first master class and like the second master class, we learned sounds, right? Which take a role as a, like a drum sound. So basically we needed to make those sounds into a music.
0: Yeah.
1: And that's why we need rhythm inside, because like rhythm makes what like beatbox like sound like music at the end.
0: Right.
1: So if we're like being like kind of rhythm deaf, then like I show like, it's like hard to be like, you know, like kind of like a musical thing. But like, I would say I'm also not like not good at like pitching stuff, but still like if I just do with my basic rhythms, my basic beatbox sounds, it could still create a rhythm. So that means like being a rhythm deaf, I would say it's a bit more challenging as a beatboxer.
0: Okay. Well, you know what? That's really welcoming news, because I think I do have pretty good sense of rhythm and beat.
1: I could already feel it, but
0: really?
1: Yeah, because like of what I heard from like what you did, like the beatbox rhythms, like it's really on time.
0: Oh, really? Yay! Yes. So I guess I do have a bit of potential. All right. So shall we get started then?
1: Yeah.
0: Let's get started. What are we using today?
1: So, although you're pretty good at already using like beats on time, basically, as you can see on the loop station, like we try to loop the sounds. Which means like there should be a like a regular like time, like timing stuff. So in order to get into the right groove like on time, it's better to use like the metronome at the beginning to see how the rhythm could be created and how like stable we can get when beatboxing.
0: Okay.
1: Yes. So here in the loop station, there's actually like a metronome like sounds. Maybe if I play.
0: Interesting.
1: Yeah, that's what loop station makes like better.
0: Oh yeah.
1: But basically, yeah, we can try to use this metronome sound and monitor the sounds and see like how well we can groove into like this like metronome like rhythm.
0: So it's gonna keep like the rhythm, maintain like a stable beat for us, right?
1: Yeah. Okay. And also since like we're all like human, like it's hard to like follow the rhythm like really well, like exactly on time, because like we're not a robot, you know? So that's why it's like, it kind of helps us to maintain like the rhythm, like you said. So since we kept learning and practicing like the 4-beat, 8-beat and like 16-beat. I think it's better to try those like beatbox on like following on these like metronome rhythms.
0: Okay. But we're going to start slow, right?
1: Yes, that's what I was trying to say, because like basically let's start with like the slow tempo. I would say 60 BPM.
0: Okay. Just like pretty reasonable.
1: Yeah, just the one that I turned on. It's pretty slow. So for example, like 4-beat here, which sounds like

0: Wow.
1: You know?
0: Right on the point.
1: Yeah. I would say even like slower BPM might be a bit harder than the faster like BPM, because like it's really slow. Like it needs to be really on point. Like,
0: exactly.
1: Per like the metronome sound.
0: You naturally want to sort of speed up.
1: Yeah. Like that's why I usually do on like the, for example, like 100.
0: Oh,
1: like
0: that's...
1: And like if I do with the 4-beat... But like, if I do it like naturally,
0: wow,
1: like this.
0: Oh my gosh, that was like freestyle just now, right?
1: Yeah, but let's forget that.
0: Okay. Oh my gosh, let's. Yeah, I have to forget it.
1: Yeah, let's go back to the 60 BPM.
0: Okay.
1: And let's try the 4-beat first.
0: Uh huh.
1: So. Let me try to turn this on again.
0: Mm-hmm. With the beat, 60 BPM.
1: Yeah, 60 BPM.
0: Uh-huh.
1: So, 4-beat first.
0: Uh-huh.
1: Would be like...

0: Yeah, even I'm like missing sometimes. Yeah. Yeah, great, great.
1: But mine doesn't have that cool vibe. It's just very like it sounds like sounds, you know?
0: Yeah, I mean, if even if I do like my beat with the 60 BPM,
1: Yeah.
0: it's hard for me to like.
1: Okay.
0: Also, like, this is like the just like maybe like TMI stuff. But like,
1: I love TMIs.
0: yeah, like if I do like loop station on stage, because like on the main speaker, it has like a delay from what I hear. So like in like. Even if I try to follow my rhythm, like here out sound outside, like it's like a little bit more delayed, so like it's
1: Right.
0: even harder for me to like get into rhythm.
1: That must be really confusing.
0: Yeah,
1: Oh my
0: it's pretty
1: gosh.
0: confusing, but yeah, still. So maybe like there even now, like there might be a little bit of like delay, but still
1: Yeah.
0: like it's important to just like follow the rhythm and like try to just feel the groove.
1: Okay,
0: So
1: feel the groove.
0: let's focus on that.
1: All
0: So,
1: right.
0: but I think you manage it pretty well, so.
1: Did I?
0: Yes, you did.
1: Okay.
0: So let's try 8-bit with 60 BPM.
1: All right.
0: So. Doom.

0: Great.
1: It's
0: great.
1: So hard. Like, I'm running out of breath.
2: Actually, me too.
1: Oh, really?
2: So the main point here is like, we're not trying to make it like perfectly on time. It's like, it's rather we're trying to just see how we're trying to groove when we do the beatbox along with the metronome.
1: Okay.
2: Because I could see you like tapping like the table.
1: Yeah, I was.
2: That's also one good behavior to like get like, you know,
1: keep
2: on the rhythm.
1: Yeah. Oh, okay.
2: Correctly. So that's what I like to see.
1: Oh, okay. Okay, that's good. So I'm curious how you'd groove to the same beat. Like, could you perhaps give us a beatbox demonstration, perhaps? Using one of the BPMs that we just practiced? Yeah.
2: And I just realized I was kept using like this microphone instead of this one.
1: Oh yeah, you did.
2: I totally forgot.
1: Oh yeah, but maybe the demonstration you can use this one.
2: Yeah, I can try this one with my, I don't know if it sounds better, but I'll try.
1: Okay, so he's gonna do a demo for us on one of the beats.
2: Yeah, but can you suggest any BPM? Like, can you try to just give me any BPM?
1: Okay, so the faster the better for you, right?
2: I'm not sure, but like even like just like 170, it's fine. Like 145, I'll try to like adjust and like, try to just do any freestyle.
1: Then what about 110?
2: 110.
1: Yeah,
2: okay,
1: 110.
2: Great.
1: Okay.
2: I think you're kind because like you could like do like 190.
1: Oh, I should have done like 200.
2: Yeah, 200. That would be insane.
1: Yeah.
2: Yeah, I'll try 110.
1: Okay.
2: So with this beat, I'll try to just like freely put the beat along with the rhythm.
1: Sure.

0: you, Dai. That was amazing.
1: I try to do a bit longer.
0: No, you are definitely a natural. You're so talented. And you know how you use the gestures like this? It feels like the sound is coming from your hands, you know?
1: Yeah. I mean, if I really try to focus on like the rhythm and like now I needed to focus on the BPM, right?
0: Right.
1: So like it's like the unconscious like gestures that I have. Like, yeah. If it looked cool, then like I'm glad.
0: It was so cool. So
1: thank
0: amazing.
1: You. I'm glad. I'm relieved.
0: Yeah, that's like the difference, I guess, with rhythm, you know, and yes. putting on rhythm on top of the beat, mm-hmm. which you showed us right now. And mm-hmm. we're learning that today, Crunchers. Mm-hmm. This is Mondays All About. We're here with beatboxer and loop station artist Dice. And today we're continuing week 3 of our beatbox master class. So I wonder how everyone's doing, our Crunchers. Are you following along well? Well, you've worked hard, so let's take a quick music break. Mm-hmm. And while we listen to the song, you have, as always, a quiz for me, right?
1: Yes, like I did before. Mm-hmm. Today's quiz is like, just like, it's everything what we learned uh-huh. so far. It's like beatboxing is all about blank before technique.
0: Mm.
1: And if you followed our lessons like today so far, well, then like you'll get it easily.
0: Definitely. Yeah. Okay, what could it be? Beatboxing is all about blank before technique. Now, Crunchers, give us your answers as well. And we'll be back after we listen to Fireboard by Dice. Stay tuned.

0: We're back. This is All About, and today we're joined by, like for the past 2 weeks, Dice, the beatboxer and loop station artist. Now, while the song was playing, I wrote down my answer to this quiz that Dice gave us, and it was beatboxing is all about, ta-da, rhythm.
1: Yes, that's what we kept mentioning
0: right
1: like, throughout whole lessons
0: so that far. Is right. So the answer was rhythm. I hope you got it correct too, Crunchers. All right, so earlier we practiced developing our sense of rhythm with you, Dice, with the metronome as well, which is on your loop station.
1: Yeah.
0: And I'm starting to feel a little more confident now that we tried using the, you know, metronome.
1: Yeah, you can be more, if more confident.
0: Really?
1: Definitely.
0: Okay.
1: Yes, yes.
0: Thank you. Well, then what are we learning next, Dice?
1: Okay, so what I try to do now is actually try to put our beatbox in the music or like any sound elements so that we can feel like it, like the fuller like music as a whole. And since I brought the loop station, I'll try to use like the loop station, a little bit of like techniques like or like sounds designs to show you like how loop station like kind of works, just like roughly. And we can just basically, what we need to do is just try to put like our 4-beat, 8-beat, or like 16-beat inside these sounds along with the rhythms.
0: Okay. You know what? It sounds so fun, but I'm a little worried.
1: Yeah, but like you don't need to worry. Like this part, what we need to do is just try to just feel, oh, so this is how loop station works.
0: Ah,
1: and like we can try to put like our beatbox inside like this sounds. Okay. That's what we try to aim for. The remaining section.
0: Sounds great.
1: Yeah.
0: Okay. How the loop station works, like an understanding of it. All right. Sounds good.
1: Yeah. I mean, so like, I think it's just better to just explain a little bit about like, just like the whole like loop station device. So like there are like 5 buttons total.
0: Okay.
1: And what I'm going to do now, if I press the button, it will play the sounds that I recorded. So give a little like change on the sounds.
0: Okay. Ooh, I hear it now. That's the chord.
1: Yes.
0: Bow, bow.
1: Yeah. It's a simple chord.

0: This is the sound.
1: Okay.
0: And even if we are not hearing the metronome sounds, it's like meow, meow, right?
1: I hear it.
0: So. So, if I do it with this mic,
1: adding the beat on top of the sound.

0: That's fun.
1: Yeah, maybe
2: it's a bit hard to follow on the rhythm without hearing the metronome. So uh-huh. I'll try to put the rhythm metronome
0: on top of the sound.
2: On top of the sound.
0: Yeah, that'll make life easier.
2: So yeah, like with a little bit of adjustment.
0: Okay.
2: It'll be like. So with this. Uh-huh. So four beats.
0: Okay. Do I try it?

0: easier with the metronome.
1: Yeah.
2: While doing the loop station.
1: Actually, while we're doing the loop station, we can hear the metronome sounds, but making the audience not able to hear the metronome sounds, which means we can monitor the metronome sounds by ourselves while making the metronome sound silent to the audience. That's possible inside this loop station.
0: That's amazing.
1: That's what we can monitor our rhythm and groove when we do the loop. Yeah, it kind of helps definitely, right?
0: Okay, so you can sort of adjust the environment to suit your performance, right?
1: Exactly,
0: Okay. Wow.
1: And yeah, this was the sound. Maybe I want to try another interesting sound.
0: Yes, please. You know what? Adding sound to the beat, the rhythm, it sounds a lot more interesting.
1: Yeah, I wanted to show you just one simple chord and see how we can make kind of more groove and rhythmical music just using just one simple chord. Mm-hmm. So that's what I tried to demonstrate. And yeah. Now I'm trying to do something more interesting.
0: Okay.
1: Which is, I'll just show you.
0: Yes, please.
1: So it's like the sounds of my do. This sounds. I recorded it one by one. And if I press it, I make it like one shot.
0: Okay.
1: So if I press it, it only plays one. Like this. So if I try to play it.
0: So you just recorded it, okay.
1: Yes, I brought the recorded one, but I can still record it on live.
0: Okay.
1: Which is also possible. So if I play it with the metronome, I could, like I said, I could hear it by myself.
0: Yeah.
1: Maybe you can not hear it now.
0: No.

0: Wow.
1: So, yeah, this is like just one do sound can make this beautiful music piece.
0: Do, do, do, do, do, do, do.
1: Yeah, exactly. So, I also recorded this do sounds, like just like what I did on like one single loop. So we'll try to put like the beatbox. Maybe this time we can try 4-beat, 8-beat, and also 16-beat if possible. Okay. Or we can try like more like freely, like even like we can try to play the groove like without like any limitation.
0: Oh,
1: so like
0: okay.
1: Because like it has like a chill vibe, right? Like try to feel the chill vibe and try to imagine like which sounds and which rhythm would fit well.
0: Ah.
1: I think that would be even more interesting.
0: Okay. So, ooh, if I can do it, can you show us first?
1: Yeah, like the sounds that I showed.
0: Yes.
1: This. Yeah, just let's keep just like 4-beat.

0: So yeah,
1: Wow,
0: this
1: I
0: is
1: love it. Oh my gosh.
0: So maybe like the rhythm here is like kind of complex. So the tip I can give you is like try to focus on this beginning do, like the every first measure of the sounds. So yeah, all, yeah, we learn all like 4-beat, 8-beat, 16-beat. But this time, let's try with like, it has like chill vibes.
1: Yeah.
0: Right? So just try to put any snares or like kick
1: okay.
0: On any placement you would like to
1: okay.
0: like, play. So like, so. If I do this.

0: just freely. Mm-hmm.
1: It doesn't have to be like the 4-beat or the 8-beat that we learned.
2: Oh, yeah, you can try 4-beat or 8-beat. Uh-huh. But like we can try with the metronome, yeah. Of course, for this one.
1: Okay, hear. I hear it. Mm-hmm. Yeah.
2: You can use 4-beat, 8-beat, or 16-beat.
1: Okay.
2: But you can also just try to put any rhythms that you think that it fits.
1: Suits, okay, mm-hmm. okay.
2: The vibe.

0: And also with the snare change.
1: Wow, like, that's another level. That is possible for you. But I so get it, like how you can variate the sounds, the beat.
0: So the reason why we learn all different like snare sounds and like kick sounds is try to demonstrate like all the different sounds like suits like different vibe and like different situations.
1: Interesting.
0: Of, like, all different music. So yeah.
1: Wow. Oh my gosh. I think this sound, like loose snares and kicks would have also suited.
0: Yeah, exactly.
1: Just loosening
0: like
1: up.
0: Yeah, losing kick and like losing sounds would really fit, like you mentioned.
1: Okay. Like yeah.
0: Like using like echo a little bit.
1: Right. Yeah, echo would have been very suitable too.
0: Exactly, yeah.
1: All right, Dice. So I wonder if we can make this faster, like, and add the beat on top of a faster sound.
0: Yes, of course. Like the one that I showed you earlier, the sound like this. Oh, wait, it's already faster, so maybe I can try. The one that I showed you with, like, the slower... this sound.
1: Yeah.
0: If I speed this up to 170...
1: Ooh. What was it originally? Before it was 100?
0: It's like 126.
1: Okay, 126. And this we're going to raise it to 170.
0: 170.
1: Ooh, okay. Wow.
0: The pitch is also going a bit up.
1: Yeah, the pitch is going up too.
0: Yeah. So yeah, let's set like 170.
1: Okay.
0: It's a more like upright and like more like kind of like exciting.
1: Yeah.
0: Vibe, right? So if I do the beat for 170, I think it's like something like a drum and bass drummer would feed the vibe. So.

0: possible. Oh my goodness.
1: Yeah, like at the
0: very
1: end,
0: funky.
1: I try to put the effects like effects on it, like so that it gives also like variation of the sounds.
0: Okay.
1: So if we speed up like this, like we can like kind of hype up the tension. Like this was like a drum and bass feel type of like music.
0: Yeah.
1: And like with beatbox, like every rhythm is basically possible. Mm-hmm. So yeah, that's what I try to demonstrate with this session.
0: That was great. I mean, like we learned the fun of using Loop Station, you know, adding rhythm and beat to the sounds, different cool sounds. And it makes the whole experience a lot more fun.
1: Yeah, exactly.
0: Yeah.
1: Exactly. Like, I mean, like we still like learned like 4-beat, 8-beat, and 16-beats.
0: We did.
1: And like just like all of a sudden I did like just fast tempo, like drum and bass beat. But the point is still like with the sounds and with any rhythm, any BPM, it's possible to put the beatbox on the following sounds.
0: I see.
1: So also with the metronome, it's like...
0: Yeah,
1: even better.
0: It helps too with the metronome. Yeah,
1: to maintain the rhythm.
0: Exactly. And I'm curious to hear the beatboxing that will bring this track to life too. So last but not least, you want to show us what we've got? What you've got one more time?
1: Oh, what we've got? Like, you
0: I mean, what you've got, I meant. But I guess that was what you showed us, right? With 170?
1: Yeah.
0: Uh-huh.
1: Yeah.
0: Okay,
1: so
0: okay.
1: Like, so like the one that I showed you this, like this one.
0: Yeah. That one with that one.
1: Yeah, I'll try to put like the more like different variation on the snares.
0: Yes.
1: And like try to give like the suitable vibe.
0: I love that sound. Mm-hmm. Laid back.

0: Whoa, it sounds really dreamy too. Yes, this one. Yes, I love it.
1: The one I showed like under earlier like masterclass like Illusion, it has like a little bit like similar dreamy vibe.
0: Very
1: I like
0: similar.
1: Dreamy vibe songs.
0: Yeah, it seems like you like that fascinating like fantasy dreamy sort of feel.
1: Yes, yes, yes.
0: Oh my gosh. You know what? I'm getting more fascinated by the world of beatbox and Loop Station thanks to you. Mm-hmm. And today we learned about conquering rhythm. That's the most important thing.
1: Yes. Yeah. Maybe I was like conquering rhythm by myself too much.
0: Oh, but no.
1: Still, yeah, the main point here was trying to understand the rhythm better and try to see the way to feed in the rhythm like more correctly by using the metronome.
0: Okay.
1: So, yeah, just by understanding and learning the sounds and trying to express with those sounds with the rhythms. Mm. I think we already conquered the rhythm pretty much for today's lesson.
0: Oh, yay! I think you've seen some more potential in me.

Drowning is a common cause of accidental death during the summer season. Avoid becoming a victim by remembering the following suggestions. Make sure to do a warm-up exercise before entering the water. Then, wet your entire body, starting with the areas furthest from your heart, that is, your arms and legs, and then gradually move on to your face and chest. If you get goosebumps or feel a tightening of the skin while you're swimming, come out of the water and cover yourself to raise your body temperature and rest for a little while. If you get caught up inside a wave while swimming out on the sea, hold your breath and let the wave carry you up naturally, instead of frantically trying to swim to the surface. If your body gets ensnared in seaweed and other marine plants, wait for the water to loosen it up naturally before trying to detach them from your body. Inflatable tubes designed to fit around the legs are dangerous for young children. It doesn't take long for children to drown, so they should be accompanied by a parent or a guardian at all times when they're in the water. If you see someone drowning, then shout and alert the people around you. Do not dive into the water unless you've had proper rescue training, as you'll be putting both yourself and the victim in danger. Even if you're a skilled swimmer, use a pole, a tube, a piece of styrofoam, and other tools to aid your rescue attempt. If the victim is unconscious, try performing CPR first. Remove any wet clothing to prevent the body temperature from falling to dangerous levels. Take a warm water bottle or a towel dampened with hot water and apply them on the victim's chest area. The body, especially the head and neck, should be covered to keep it warm. In the event of a waterborne accident or emergency, dial 119 to report the situation and dial 122 for any incidents occurring offshore.

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1: 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It demands a level of management that is both invisible and absolute. This is why JPDC uses the eyes of science. We operate a 24-hour surveillance network that never sleeps. With 62 monitoring stations placed strategically around our water sources, we capture the faintest breath of Jeju's groundwater, recording its status with total honesty. We go beyond just watching. Using our proprietary AI models, we predict groundwater levels up to 3 months in advance. Preventing issues before they even arise, this is a smart, uncompromising standard of Jeju Samdasu. To protect the water, we must first protect the land. Since 2002, we have been purchasing the land surrounding our sources. Today, 710,000 square meters of land, vast and untouched, is preserved in its purest state, shielded from any pollution. In every sip of water you take today, there is a promise. 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

get up, turn up the volume, because this is DJ Isak, and I hope that you're ready, because K-Poppin' with DJ Isak starts now.

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1: Welcome to K-Poppin' here on Arirang Radio. I'm your host, Isaac. Tis the 15th of June 2026. Happy Monday, everybody. Your Cray-Cray host, Isaac, is here. You start us off today with 우리 사이 몇 센치. How far apart? Hi, how's everybody doing? You good? So today starts our three-week summer special. It's going to happen every Monday for the next 3 weeks, so get ready for that. We are going to be sitting down with the cast and the masterminds behind the show musical Dream High Reboot. This is season three. I did have the honor of seeing season two last season, and now I get a chance to meet the cast and also the masterminds behind it. So I'm excited. You know how much your girl loves musicals and how much I love to talk about musicals. And yeah, so today I'm going to have a lot of fun because we have our CEO and our executive producer, that is Kimuna, joining us in the studio. And the main music and stage director, Kim Sung-suk, is going to be joining us in the studio in hour two. So very excited. I always love meeting up with the masterminds behind the stages that we love because, yes, the actors are the main thing that we watch on stage, but there's the masterminds behind everybody who get a chance to bring all that together. They're the ones that dreamed the dream of that stage, and then they got a chance to have those very talented individuals come up on stage to act out that story. So, hello to everybody who is dropping by. Because of our summer special, our Twinkle My Star and our Tiny Stages are going to be kind of flippity-floppity all over the place. So, because we don't have a Twinkle My Star today, Thursday we're going to be having a Twinkle My Star, and Queen's Eye is joining us in the studio. Of course, we always love having Queen's Eye here. Now, do a little bit of roll call. Michael's dropping by just in time. Aaron's dropping by as well. Benny's dropping by too. Have I tried the BTS Oreos yet? No, I have not. But they're supposed to taste like hot dog, and hot dog is literally just cinnamon cookies. So I don't know how they're going to bring that out and not make it taste like a snickerdoodle. I love me a snickerdoodle. Do not get me wrong. I love cinnamon. Anything cinnamon, I'm obsessed with. But like, I don't know how I'm supposed to feel about it if it does taste like a snickerdoodle. You know what I mean? Because for me, like, snickerdoodles are like, you know, they have to have a certain consistency. So I don't know how I'm going to feel with the cookie tasting very similar to it, but not having the same consistency. So I haven't tried it yet. I actually haven't been like to a grocery store physically in a while to like just browse the shelves. Like, I do most of my grocery shopping online. So yeah. Yeah. Fireball whiskey. I do love Fireball whiskey, even though I do not drink it as much as I used to. Thankfully, when Fireball whiskey started getting really popular, I was not partying in the States. If I had met my college years in the US when Fireball whiskey was having its moment, I think I would probably had a very bad run-in with that. I think I have a bottle of it at home too. How was my weekend? It was actually pretty good. I met up with a friend of mine on Friday. Drank way too much. I partied like I was in my 20s, and I slept in the bathroom, puked my guts up, and I was dead the entire weekend. I literally got up because my dog needed me to help him survive. Like, that was the only way that I could get him this weekend. Michael has tried them. They taste kind of like maple pancakes. They're actually really tasty. Oh, okay. Then that's, yeah, I'm actually, now I am intrigued. Crash is dropping by. Fam, we have to look at our algorithm music. I totally forgot about the algorithm music that we have to tell you about. So algorithm music is Friday, as always. This week, we've got Devil and Album as our two keywords. I'm really excited how our fam is going to take this. Super Junior's Devil is going to be the song and the artist. So based off of the artist, based off of the song, based off of one or both of the keywords, whatever floats your boat, go for it.
2: send it in. We'd love to hear from you. It looks like our survey is still going on. So for those of you who like to be a part of the global 2026 Adirang Radio survey, this helps a lot. I know that it might not seem like it, but it really does. If y'all could head on over if you haven't already, they're going to ask you to confirm your email address. We don't use anything with your personal information. We don't save it or whatnot. It's just for technicalities. We do not save your personal information, so don't worry about that. But yeah, it's literally just like a few multiple question choices. You can choose a few, like more than one answer for some of them. And it's literally just asking the basic questions like, how did you find Adirang Radio? Why do you listen to Adirang Radio? Do you like us for our host? Do you like us for our music? Do you like us for our content? Do you like us for telling you about Korean culture? Like, yeah, that kind of stuff. Now, there's a few questions that are going to ask you to like tell us what you actually love about our shows. My program takes that to heart. So over the past couple of surveys, my team and I really have buckled down and try to apply these to our seasons every time we could. So yeah, it helps. Here it says, you'll be happy to know that I continue the story from last week. Okay, I'm so happy. Okay, so Aaron wrote a story for us last week and it kind of ended with a cliffhanger and it could have been adapted into like a part two. It looks like we're getting a part two. Okay, now I'm going to be looking forward to Friday even more. Gwen's dropping by just in time as well. Fam, let me tell you how to listen to the program. My show is between 12 to 2 p.m. KST every day. The rerun is 3 to 5 a.m. on Jeju Island. 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Sokipot is 80.1. 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That is the main channel. Our second channel is just Adirang Radio, where our cultural content gets posted. We've got, yes, thanks, 11, 12 dropping by. Send messages. You can also email us k-pop-in@naver.com or slip into our IG account, which is kpop_adirang. Okay, so lots of exciting news for Happen to Headlines for today, as always. But in the meantime, music. Irene's on the track with Don't Wanna Get Up. Nows is on the track with 걔 말고 너 Troublesome is the English title to that. And our Happen to Headlines is coming up next.

the first hour of K-pop and Monday through Friday, we get a chance to look at some of the happening headlines coming out of South Korea. Now, I'm kind of excited that this next news is not being called a tour. So, you know how we have some of these artists say, tour! And then it's like one spot, or maybe like two stops, and we're just like, that's not a tour. Thankfully, EPEX is having a concert, a series of concerts, but it's not a tour. They're not having it in one place, but they're not calling it a tour. So I want to give them a round of applause for that, because it at least it's not, you know, false advertising. But we have three stops so far. Not sure if there's going to be more added, but I'm going to tell you a little bit about that. Also, Dreamcatcher's unit, UIU, is going to be making a comeback as well, which has been kind of overdue. So I'll be giving you all the details on that and more coming up next.

0: That was Park So-ryung on the track of Hide and Sick. All right, we are still in the first hour of K-pop in here on IDDung Radio. I'm your host, Isaac. And Adrian says, I heard Apex. I don't think they'll come to the Philippines. But yeah, let me tell you guys a little bit about what's going on. So Apex has announced three stops for their fourth concert, Echo. But they're not calling this a tour. So I do want to kind of give them props for that, because let's be honest, when a company says, hey, our artist is going on tour, we're like, yay. And then they announce like two dates and then that's it. Or maybe like two countries and that's it. Or two countries and only like three cities. So yeah, I'm glad that they're not calling this a tour, but they're treating it as one. So we've got Seoul dates, Tokyo dates, and Taipei dates. And on the poster, it says, and more. So I'm guessing that they are trying to work out the fine print for some other countries. But for now, they have the dates for Seoul, which is going to be during July 18th and 19th. In Tokyo, they're going to be taking a pretty big jump. They're going to go towards the end of August on the 21st. Taipei is on September 12th. So they're not going on like a huge, intense tour. You know what I mean? Like a lot of our artists, when they go on tour, we've got them overbooked. We've got them going to city almost every other couple of days. The setup is brutal. The schedule on everybody is brutal as well. And it's just like, who is this all for? You know what I mean? Like the way that a lot of those tours get just crammed into each other, you're just kind of wondering, who is this for? Right? Like they're supposed to be for the fans, but like if the artist is that exhausted, like is this going to be truly for the fans? Because we want our artists to be on their best condition. You want them to have their best they could be to perform their best for these fans. But if you've got them going hopping cities almost every other night and then doing these performances, it's like, you know, who is this all for? But I'm excited to see that they are trying to extend this more and see where this goes. So if you're going to be in Seoul, like visiting Korea in July, and those are some dates that you can check out, you might want to check those out too. If you are going to be in Tokyo towards the end of August, maybe you can figure to see EPEX there. Or maybe if you are in the Taipei area or you can fly to the Taipei area in September, that can be something to look forward to too. So Dreamcatchers, Jiu, Sua, and Yuhyun have made their unit UIU. And it's been about a year since they made a comeback. And of course, we would love to sit down with them. But it's just great to know that they are making a comeback because we love hearing their voices. So we get a chance to see their second mini album that's called Playlist, hashtag Your Youth. And we're going to be seeing this dropping for us on the 1st of July. So get ready for it. Yes. Now, to answer my question, Aaron's saying it's for money, of course. I know, but like, it comes to the point where, is that really saving money? The way that they have a lot of that just aligned up. I feel that, I wish that the world tour systems would be a little bit more controlled than they are. I follow Tablo on socials and I loved how he got really upset about people trying to scam tickets. So yeah, maybe there is change to come. Anyways, Ebig is on the track with Echo, and then we have Dreamcatcher for you because we always love an excuse to listen to a Dreamcatcher track. Haneul Neomo or Over the Sky, and where the show's coming up next.
1: You ready?

It's time for the ultimate battle of the day. It is BB time, balance battle time, where we ask you some of the most ridiculously hard questions. Why are they hard? Because they're ridiculous. That's the whole point of these. So, the balance game for today is you have to think that you are doing this with your significant other, okay? So, would you rather, in the span of your dating life with a significant other, would you rather do dance challenges with them or film couple vlogs? So, couple vlogs. So, are you more of a couple vlogs person or are you just going to do the dance challenges? Which would you want? You're going to have to do them, so which would you choose? Doshi's going to try to help us out while we figure this out with a track of Happy End.

All right. So our Bibitum today is asking you, you're going to have to do this while you're dating for somebody. So while you're dating this particular individual, you're going to be forced to either do dance challenges or vlogs. What do you choose? Now, Gwen has never done challenges on social media before, so she'd rather do that. Majority of our listeners would go with the vlogs. Michael says, do left feet? Nah, so vlogs. Crash says, the second one seems more useful. Aaron says, vlogs too. I'd love to dance, but I can't choreo to save my life. Also, he was saying that vlogs can be authentic, so it can be documented of how many times I crack up Jen. Oh, that's so sweet. Michael is also saying, not to mention a history moment for you and your partner. Aww. Okay, so this is, I think, true. So I do follow a lot of families. Annika's dropping by as well. Dropping by just in time and choosing vlogs too. So my take on this is I totally agree with our K-pop and fam. But for me personally, at my age right now and the way that I view my social media account, if I could have my significant other in my vlogs without having them in my vlogs, does that make sense? Then maybe I would think about it. But for the most part, it's just inevitable that if I were to do a vlog type content, my personal life would be overly exposed in a certain extent. And so for me, I think that the dance challenges would be a little bit easier. I'm used to doing tapings, like a week's worth of shows and stuff like that in the past. And so if I can see maybe two or three dance challenges that are, popular at the moment, I can take a day, shoot them with my partner and then just leave it at that for a couple of days and then kind of go back to it a couple of days later. Where vlogs, I feel that, yeah. Oh, Aaron says that she's like, we know they could record with voice. It's true too. I don't know. It's just, when I used to think about, originally I was going to start vlogging when I moved to my current house because my whole goal was to have an indoor garden for my veranda and stuff like that. But the internet scares me. The internet scares me. And after watching Teach You a Lesson, it scares me even more. If you guys haven't watched that yet, it's... Anyways, so yeah, Michael says, good thing you didn't vlog this weekend. He's like, yeah, no, y'all would have seen very drunk Isaac, which is not bad, but I'm mostly a happy drunk, but still, it would be bad for your eyes. Now, fam, for our On This Day for this week, we've got a lot of fun stuff for you. Yes, thanks. 1112 also says, I'm going to choose number two because there are more variations of ideas that it can be used for vlogs. There we go. Okay, so the majority of our listeners went with vlogs today, which I totally love. And our On This Day this week is a year that was requested to be done during the summer season. And I feel that a lot of our K-pop and fam are really going to love the songs off of this week's chart. So stay tuned to find out what year we are in. Annie, Seungjin, and Kitty were on the track with Seolim Dui, My Romance.

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1: Welcome to the Yesteryear Charts of our On This Day, where I take you back to the week we are currently in years past. This is also a request segment as well, if you want to request a year. This year was requested if we could do this year sometime in summer. June is summer, so I try to save it for this. 2011! 2011 is the year that we are looking at this week in the third week of June, and we are going to be counting down the top 31. Of the charts of this era. So, yes, very excited because there's a lot of songs that I just didn't know that was from this era. Okay, now there's one thing that I noticed in the charts for the specific week of June was that I'm a Singer, Naneun Gasuda, was everywhere. I am going to be twisting and turning so that I can avoid not playing every single one of the songs that are on the playlist or the chart of this era. So Im Jung-hee's Golden Lady was at number 31. Im Jung-hee, to be honest, as a huge fan of Im Jung-hee when she first made her debut, I was quite upset with JYP and their marketing strategy to send her to the US to try to help her break into the US market. Because it took very precious years away from her to be gold here in Korea, but she was still gaining quite a lot of love for this release. Now, there were three songs from the I'm a Singer challenge. So Oh Ji-yeon did her own version of 천일 동안 at number 30. And then another one of Oh Ji-yeon's covers, which was Shin Sung-woo's track of 서시, found itself at number 29. And Kim Bom-soo's version of 님과 함께 found itself at number 28. Now, this is a song that we all have on our playlist. After School Shampoo was in number 27. Now, I feel that a lot of our fam, if you love After School, yes, we know their awesomeness is a dance group, but they were able to give us some softer sounds with Shampoo. And for a lot of fans, this is actually like their favorite track out of After School, which I am all four, to be honest. We also see that at number 26, 10 centimeters Americano, which had dropped the year prior, had gained quite a lot of love. So this era of indie music was popular. Okay, so we had our artists who were popular, but 10 centimeters kind of just blew up all of a sudden. Now, the song was already popular, but then they ended up joining Infinite Challenge as well. And then their songs went even more viral. So it just kind of helped elevate them even more. But this track, Americano, Jua, Jua, Jua. The lyrics actually had to be edited once before they could re-release it. And now it is available for broadcast. The reason why it was banned from the broadcast is because it was talking about smoking, and they said that they didn't want to have that in music, so they had to change it. And then at number 25, guess who was there? FX's Pinocchio from their first album at number 25. So fam, this week is going to be awesome. Yes. And Aaron is reading my mind about the songs that we're going to be listening to. So the songs we get a chance to listen to today for our 2011 is After School First with Shampoo. Im Jung-hee is after that with Golden Lady. More of the show's coming up next.

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2: All right, Vam, we need to wrap up the first hour. So this week it is 2011. This was requested towards the beginning of the year. So yeah, if you guys have any requests for the years that you want to see, you can request those too, even if it's a repeat. We're pretty much repeating at this time. A track that was released in 2010, started gaining a lot more love in 2011, and then even got even more popular, was 10 Centimeters' track of Americano. So we're going to jump into this track, and Narrative K-Pop, and it's coming up next.

Here are responsive safety tips for floods. When heavy rains are forecasted in your region, secure evacuation shelters and emergency contacts. Evacuate first if drains start to backflow. Escape if basement apartments, subway, and underground shopping malls start to submerge as well.

children, and elderly will be barely able to climb underground stairs when the water level hits their shins. Turn off the electricity before you evacuate. 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In that case, call others for help. If you can still open the door, call 119. If the underground parking lot starts to submerge, leave your car and evacuate. When the water slides into the parking lot, your car won't move due to the water pressure. Refrain from going to the parking lot to check your car. If you're driving, avoid entering submerged underground roads. If you've already entered them, leave your car and evacuate quickly. If your car is submerged and you can't open the door, take your headrest and use its rod to break a window. If you can't break any, wait until the water level inside and outside your car becomes almost the same, which is less than 30 centimeters. Then open the door to evacuate. When your car is stuck in a torrent, open the opposite door to the stream. If you can't, break a window and escape. Let's remember these safety tips and brace for one, so that we could prevent unfortunate incidents. Radio. The time is 4 a.m.

0: right, fam. So we've been telling you guys about this. We have a 3-week special in the top of the second hour on a Monday on the 15th of June. So you're listening to the second hour of K5 and here on Ideaturn Radio. And for the next 3 Mondays, so today, next week, and the week after, we're going to have our summer special, which we're going to be sitting down with the current season 3 cast of the musical Dream High season 3 reboot. So to start off all of this, instead of just sitting down with just the cast, we're going to be sitting down with the two masterminds who created this world that we get a chance to enjoy with the musical. So we're going to be sitting down with the CEO and executive producer, Kim Na, and also the music and stage director, Kim Sung-soo. And we're going to sit down and talk about the musical that a lot of people love. So because of this, and this is based off of the actual drama of Dream High, we're going to be listening to the main theme song, which is also in the musical. The drama version has Taegyeon, Uyeong, Suji, Seon, and Chu on the track with Dream High. So enjoy this track, and we will have our interview coming up next.
1: Dream High.

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1: 너무 좋아요. 네. Okay, so he was saying that when they were talking about what season 3 would be like, he kind of got the vibe of this, and so he wanted to dedicate that to kind of give you guys a look at what season 3 is going to be all about. So we've got Denny's like Denny, and we have more of the show coming up next.

0: But have you ever met Jenny, Jenny, Jenny? It's Jenny, Jenny, Jenny, Jenny.
1: You want to message me?
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5: All right, today we have the fabulous two who are behind the masterminds of the upcoming musical season 3 of the show musical Dream High season 3. We have 대표님 김은아 in the studio, and we have our 연출님 in the studio, Kim Seung-soon as well. And we are sitting down with them as we learn a little bit more about the musical. 제가 지난번에 갔었을 때는요, 요즘은 진짜 뮤지컬은 굿즈의 전쟁인 것 같은데 굿즈가 진짜 좋았거든요. 이번에도 저희가 좀 기대할 수 있을까요?
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5: Okay. Okay. Okay. So they're going to be affordable, and then they're also going to be trying to match the concept of being young and hip and all that as well. So that's something in there too. So we're getting a whole new show for season 3, and I've been trying to beg 연출님 this like for a while. So I want to see if he can actually let us listen. 아까 음원 얘기도 하셨고 연출님 이제 뭔가 많이 바뀌잖아요. 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Please, please, pretty, please, sugar on top.
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5: 네.

Sing, sing, sing, tiny tunes. Do you remember playing with sand as a child? You press your hand deep into the sand, pat the top again and again, and then gently pull your hand away. See? What's left behind is a little hollow shape. People said it looked like the back of a toad, which is why it came to be called 두꺼비집, toad house in Korean. Today, we'll introduce a traditional children's song called 두꺼비집이 여물까, which means, will the toad house harden well? Friends can sing back and forth, like one child sings 두꺼비집이 여물까, which means, will the toad house harden well? And another answers like 까치집이 여물까, will the magpie's nest harden well? Children can also have fun describing how strong the little house is, like, even if a magpie steps on it, it stays firm. Or, even if an ox steps on it, it stays firm. You can also play along as you sing by lightly tapping the floor, a desk with your hand. You can imitate the motion of packing down the sand. And as you tap along to the rhythm, it almost feels like you're really building a little sandhouse yourself. Does it bring back warm memories of playing with sand? Now let's listen to the traditional Korean children's folk song, 두꺼비집이 여물까?

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Somebody like you? 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

0: Train.
1: 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This is why JPDC uses the eyes of science. We operate a 24-hour surveillance network that never sleeps. With 62 monitoring stations placed strategically around our water sources, we capture the faintest breath of Jeju's groundwater, recording its status with total honesty. 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

0: preventing issues before they even arise. 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To protect the water, we must first protect the land. Since 2002, we have been purchasing the land surrounding our sources. 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In every sip of water you take today, there is a promise. A promise to use science to prove what nature has given us and to ensure this purity flows unchanged for generations to come. Enriching Jeju, bringing happiness to its people. 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
2: Did you know that June is one of the best months to enjoy the night in Korea? The daytime can be quite hot, but once the sun starts to set, temperatures drop quickly. By around 7 p.m., it usually settles at a comfortable 20 degrees Celsius or around 68 degrees Fahrenheit. That's why you'll see so many people outdoors on June evenings. In Seoul, the parks along the Han River are filled with people enjoying nighttime picnics, while the old restaurant districts of Jongno and Eulsero are packed with diners at outdoor tables. The royal palaces draw crowds for special evening openings, and the city's fortress trails come alive with people out for a night stroll. It's simply the kind of season when being outside feels good. Now there's another reason Koreans head outside so much at this time of the year. By late June, the rainy season begins, and soon after come the hot, humid summer nights. Now once that happens, spending time outdoors becomes much less comfortable. Maybe that's why people make the most of these June evenings while they can, enjoying them before summer takes over. So if you visit Korea around this time of the year, remember this: when night falls, go outside. You'll catch Korea at one of its most pleasant moments. It's Monday, June 15, 2026, and I'm your host, SJ Lee. And welcome to the Culture Inc.

And kicking off our Monday's edition of the program, that was Le Sserafim with Perfect Night. Welcome, welcome, ladies and gentlemen. Korea's rainy season is slowly approaching. Boy, do I dread it. Forecasts to say Jeju-do Island could start seeing the seasonal rain front as early as next week, while much of the mainland is expected to come under its influence by late June. Of course, it doesn't rain every day during the rainy season, but the humidity. Oh, the humidity. It rises noticeably, which means that these cool, comfortable evenings won't last much longer. These days, if you walk through the older dining districts, like we mentioned in Jongno and Eulchiro, you'll often find plastic tables and chairs spilling out onto the streets. We have pictures of this. Great place, by the way. Great place. These are some of the places that I used to frequent back in my 20s when I did live in Seoul. We were able to go. But it's great. I mean, just kind of imagine they're sitting there with a cool evening breeze in the air, right? Somehow everything just tastes really, really good. I remember even this past weekend, my wife and I, we decided we're going to go out for a drink at night with the kids home. And after we went to like a drinking establishment, we decided we wanted to go Icha, right? But we just decided we're going to go to the convenience store in the first floor of our apartment complex where we have the tables all set up. And we just, you know, bought a couple of cans of beer. We're just sitting down with the nice, you know, summer breeze, except there was like a little bit of mosquitoes. That was the only thing that was kind of ruining it. But it was nice. It was nice. But you can't enjoy that for a long time, because again, once the rainy season comes, rain, and once it ends, it's just oh my goodness, it's so hot. But again, whether it's a picnic by the Han River, a stroll through the softly lit Royal Palace, or the along Seoul's ancient city walls, or visiting the lively Dongdaemun Night Market, right? We talked about all these places. These are awesome places to go to. June is about as good as it gets for enjoying Seoul after dark. But what about where you guys live? When's the best time of the year to be outside at night? Because where I'm originally from in New York City, it's Gotham. It's Gotham City. Once it hits dark, it's late night. You don't want to be out too late. That's for sure. But I do remember, though, like in our neighborhood where it was safe in Sunnyside, New York, there was a park a few blocks down, and it was nice just to sit in the bench during the summer when you had the cool summer nights. But other than that, you really can't, I don't know any other places where you could actually really enjoy yourself in New York City. But let us know, guys, where are some places that you like to check out? Let us know. Share with us in our chat box. Guys, I want to thank you guys for tuning into our show. We got another fun show in store for all of our listeners out there. We'll get a look into what's ahead in today's program, as well as all the messages coming from our listeners out there. But first, let's take a listen to a song from Sumuzhar featuring Chu Ye-in with Come Out, Let's Walk, 걷자, 집 앞이야.

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5: All right, as we get things started here, ladies and gentlemen, let's give you guys a heads up in what's ahead in today's program. Now, in the first hour, as always, when I kick things off with Puyong joining us in the studio for Coffee Break, today's tidbit, that for your latest random but informative tidbits, that's all coming up next, so stick around for that. In the second hour, we got David joining us for a K-Trend Monitoring Office. This is where we delve into all the issues that all young people here in Korea are fascinated by or talking about, and we want to get you guys in the discussions as well. So I hope you guys tune in till the very end. Again, if you tuned into our weekend show, we had some really good post entries for requests, right? And we ended up having a lot of people coming to the rescue to make another weekend show possible. And with the start of a new week, calling on listeners, our listeners again, to send us your entries, guys. I feel like I have to do this all. 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And we have a new issue every other Mondays. Today's not one of them, but you could come back next week for the latest issue. If not, check out some of the other previous issues. Also, guys, you guys have until the end of this month. This month is going to go by quick because we're already at the midway point. I can't believe we're already at the midway point of June. So we're talking about the 2026 Arirang Radio Global Listener Survey, which is available in our Arirang Radio website. On the left side of the page, there's a banner you can click on. And it should take you like 5 to 10 minutes is from what I heard from our listeners out there. It does help us a great deal in trying to improve our radio station and each of our shows individually. So if you haven't taken part in it, guys, please do so. Let's get to the messages coming from our listeners out there. Benny over in the Philippines says, hello, happy Monday, Knicks won, woohoo. Guys, I kid you not, I was on my knees crying. Like, not like bawling, but like tears running down my cheeks. You have no idea how long, I mean, not as long as some of the other people, but I remember in third grade watching my first ever NBA final, the Knicks against the Houston Rockets, game 7, John Starks going like 3-for-20 and just crushing all dreams of my first New York championship. That didn't happen. 99 finals against the Spurs, getting crushed 4-1 in 5 games. And then finally over on Sunday, another major comeback. Oh my goodness. Oh my goodness. Oh, what a year. What a year. I just need my Brewers to win the World Series now. I'm not even mentioning the Jets because I don't think the Jets are going to win the Super Bowl in like 30, 40 years. They're going to wait another turn of the century probably. But anyways, oh, what a weekend. What a weekend. Let's see other messages coming from our listeners out there. We got Polino over in London says, good evening. We also got, let's see, scrolling down. Claire Nagat over in California Way says, good evening. Peach, oh, welcome back, Peachy. Long time no see. Hi, Esther, everyone. Happy Monday. Esther, how are you? I'm back. I'm as good as I can get. I'm just happy guy. Happy guy after yesterday's game. Let's see. Halsey's tuning in for... By the way, Halsey, that little website you told me about, there's actually an app, too. I downloaded it. And I've been listening to, I did listen to the Pyongyang radio station. It was just, the music was a little too much for me. I couldn't listen to it more than a few minutes. But I am listening to all the radio stations that I used to tune into back when I was a kid in New York. Z100, Hot 97. And so thanks very much for that, man. How's, yeah, I appreciate that, dude. That was a real cool tip. And I didn't know that radio, that website and that app was around. I've been wanting to listen to, because I'm a big radio guy. I'm a big radio guy. And I'm going to be listening to it all home, too. I'm going to go home and I'm going to listen to it. Arif over in Malaysia says, hello, SJ. Germany won 7-1 against Curacao. Brazil era's gone with the draw. Morocco. Morocco's a really good team. I don't know if you know. Morocco's really good. I don't know why everyone's sleeping on Morocco. That's a very, very talented team. So, yeah. And Germany winning 7-1 against Curacao. I mean, it's Curacao. It's not a very good team. Let's see other messages come in. Nick Archer over in Germany. Have you watched Teach You a Lesson yet? I haven't watched it, but I've read I used to read the webtoon until it got a little too much. How close or exaggerated is it to compare to reality? I'll tell you this. Much of the episodes are based on real's true stories. And so I don't know how, like, obviously there is no, you know, actual person like Nao Hajin, and there is no department like what he's in, and, you know, it doesn't happen that way, but it's based on true stories. And so I can say that although it's probably slightly exaggerated for drama purposes, these are based on true stories. And even the webtoon they're all mostly based on true stories. So I'm avoiding it. I don't like to watch. I know people go like, oh, Saida, like, it feels so good to see these bullies get beat up and stuff like that. But I just, you know, it's a little too much. Let's see other messages coming from our listeners out there. Scrolling down, made it up over in London, tuning in. I really say he watched all of Chamgyo. Oh my goodness. My wife has been telling me that. No, it's a great drama, I'm sure. The webtoon was fantastic. It just got too much afterwards. It really did. Let's see other messages. Scrolling down, Eugene, great post. Thanks very much, man, for the request, although we read that a bit late. I heard SJ, but the tech school, it was pure chaos. Yeah, so like technically we like Kizur cool, right? So those places are considered like not so good. And it was kind of funny because my father-in-law was a teacher at one of those schools, like bad kids. And I told him I didn't know that was the case in Korea. And so I was like, oh, I went to one of those schools in New York, Brooklyn Tech. And then he was like, what? I thought you went to a science high school. I said, I did. And so I had to explain later on, there was a misunderstanding. I thought because it was Brooklyn Technical High School that it was the same as, like, you know, tech schools here in Korea, but it's just completely different. So, but anyways, enjoy that drama. It's good. It's good. The webtoon is really good too. We're going to bring Puyong into the studio in just a bit, but let's take another short song break here. This is BTS with Come Over.

0: over or over, cause it's not over.
1: The Culture Inc. We're not listed on the stock exchange, but the value of K-Culture to the moon.
2: Coffee break. Today's tidbit.
3: Yeah, right. It's time for our coffee break, today's tippet. And joining us in the studio is Puyong. Puyong, hello to you.
2: Hello. Happy Monday.
3: Puyong.
2: Yes.
3: Why are you coming out on television?
2: Yes, I got interviewed by JTBC.
3: You know what's really funny?
2: What?
3: When I saw that, I laughed so hard because it reminded me of when I appeared on the news.
2: For the first time?
3: Because of the World Cup.
2: Oh, what? Really?
3: Yes.
2: Did you also get interviewed?
3: No.
2: Then why? Did you do something bad?
3: Yes.
2: Okay, why? I expected that. Yes. I saw it coming.
3: It was during the 2006 World
2: Vandalization.
3: Cup.
2: Vandalization. Uh-huh.
3: 2006, so long. So 10 years. So 20 years ago.
2: Wow, yeah.
3: 20 years ago.
2: Yeah.
3: I was in Apgu's Rodeo Drive.
2: Uh-huh.
3: Right? And Korea had just tied against France.
2: Yes. Oh, a big match.
3: It was 1-1.
2: Uh-huh.
3: And we celebrated like we won the World Cup. We just draw against France. And it was like
2: it is huge.
3: 5 a.m. when everything was done.
2: What?
3: And I'm like half intoxicated, half tired.
2: Yes.
3: I saw the news come out interviewing somebody.
2: Yes.
3: And I just got in the back and I just said, Korea's gonna win the World Cup. Forget Brazil. Forget France.
2: What?
3: Forget blah, blah, blah. Damn.
2: You just intervened?
3: Yes.
2: Wow.
3: And apparently I came out live on news.
2: Really?
3: Wow. And I don't know what happened. I think you know what the thing is?
2: It was live, right?
3: I don't think it was live. That's the thing.
2: Oh, but they still...
3: But then maybe they just kind of like cut it out.
2: Oh, so you don't really know if you really came on
3: But I do remember someone being interviewed and it was just coming out of nowhere and just doing that. So I think maybe it wasn't live.
2: Oh my gosh. Yes.
3: But I was interviewed.
2: Yeah.
3: Like with permission.
2: Uh-huh.
3: And it never made it out.
2: Maybe they were doing the editing and they're like, no, the picture's not that pretty. Let's just cut it out.
3: Because I said some stupid stuff.
2: Oh, did you like curse?
3: No, I didn't.
2: Okay, okay.
3: I said stuff like, you know, are you guys KBS? Because I'm about to do the KBS Kegelman test.
2: You went too personal. Too much information, SJ. They didn't need that information.
3: Not even about the World Cup.
2: Oh my gosh. You just talked about yourself.
3: Yes, I did.
2: Oh, and what's up with your t-shirt today?
3: I don't know. It's
2: Kayo Top 10?
3: It's a place
2: you missed
3: I like
2: the
3: to,
2: good old days?
3: I love it.
2: I can't believe they sell these t-shirts.
3: They don't. I made it.
2: You made it?
3: Yes.
2: For real?
3: Our producer said, I should have just said, I'm looking for a girlfriend. Because yes, because people are going to come all over me after that stupid interview. But anyways.
2: Anyways,
3: what a weekend.
2: Wow, what a weekend.
3: What
2: did you think of my interview, though?
3: It was well put. Very well put.
2: Yes.
3: It was nothing like me.
2: No, but, right, right. Very well organized.
3: Very sober answer.
2: Mm-mm.
3: Yes, that was good. Kudos to you.
2: Thank you.
3: What's our tidbit today?
2: Well, Ashley, when you think of a rainbow, what comes to mind first?
3: I feel like I need to read.
2: Huh? Why?
3: Butterfly in the sky. Da da da da da da. Reading Rainbow.
2: Oh, sorry, I don't know that.
3: When I grew up, I was watching PBS because I didn't have cable TV.
2: Yes.
3: And it made me want to read.
2: Okay.
3: So, Reading Rainbow.
2: So Rainbow is in the lyrics?
3: Yes.
2: Oh, okay.
3: The show was called Reading Rainbow.
2: Oh.
3: Other than that, why? why?
2: Well, it's not about reading.
3: Okay.
2: Well, a rainbow is something we usually connect with color,
3: uh-huh.
2: hope,
3: okay.
2: and sometimes a little bit of magic.
3: Okay.
2: Maybe you need a little magic to read.
3: Okay.
2: But in many places around the world, it also has another meaning. It has become one of the most recognizable symbols of... LGBTQ pride and diversity.
3: Oh, okay, okay. So I guess we're going to be talking to something to do with pride.
2: Exactly. And over the weekend, downtown Seoul was filled with rainbow flags, booths, performances, and people all marching together. The 2026 Seoul Queer Culture Festival is happening throughout June, and its biggest public event, the Seoul Queer Parade, took place this past Saturday between Uljiro Ilga Station and Jongak Station. And according to organizers, around 50,000 1,000 people joined the event. It was huge.
3: It was sponsored by Tinder?
2: Oh, yes. Nice, right?
3: Okay.
2: Nice, very open.
3: Very nice.
2: Aww.
3: 사랑하자, 미워하지 말자. Let's love. Hate. Okay, very nice message.
2: Very nice. Wow.
3: That's a lot of people.
2: And it was really hot, right? It was like 30 degrees Celsius. It was super hot, but people holding sun umbrellas, of course.
3: Whoa.
2: All covered in rainbows. Yeah, exactly.
3: That is a huge difference from many years ago. Okay, so we're going to talk about Seoul Queer Culture Festival today.
2: Uh-huh, right. And because this topic can be a little sensitive in Korea, I want to explain it quite carefully. Mm-hmm. So today I want to talk about what the festival is, what happened this year, and why there were also protests against it, mm-hmm. and where Korea stands when it comes to LGBTQ rights and social attitudes.
3: All right, let's start with the basics here. Okay. What exactly is the Seoul Queer Culture Festival?
2: Well, the Seoul Queer Culture Festival is Korea's largest annual LGBTQ culture festival, and I'm sure everyone knows by now, but LGBTQ stands for lesbian,

0: gay, bisexual, transgender, queer, and other sexual and gender minorities. The festival includes booths, performances, a parade, which we have a video of, cultural events, and the Korea Queer Film Festival. So it's both a celebration and a human rights event.
1: Yeah, we got some videos that
0: we're gonna
1: play
0: here. This is actually filmed by our producer himself.
1: Oh, our producer was at
0: the
1: festival.
0: Yeah, he was on a bus, and the bus driver said, hey, the traffic control's happening, we can't go any further, so we had to hop off, and then this is what he encountered.
1: What are they, they're singing something. Okay. Wow, very organized, by the way.
0: Yes, yes.
1: And this year's the 27th festival?
0: It is. The event began in 2000 as Queer Culture Festival Rainbow 2000. And at first, it was much smaller, of course, and less visible. But over time, it grew into one of Asia's major pride events. And for many LGBTQ people and allies in Korea, the parade is a rare public space where they can gather, show support, and say, hey, we exist here too.
1: So the visibility, again, must be very important.
0: Very important. So for some people, everyday life still involves hiding part of who they are at school, work, or even at home, right?
1: Yeah.
0: So being in public with rainbow flags, friends, community groups, embassies, and supporters can feel very powerful. It's not only about having fun, it can also be a moment of feeling seen.
1: Okay, so there's a theme.
0: What's
1: the theme this year?
0: Well, the official slogan this year can be roughly translated as intersection, turning different into connection. And the idea is not that everyone has to become the same. It's really more about finding places where different lives overlap and creating connection without erasing those differences.
1: And what happened at this year's parade?
0: Well, let's look at another video. This is... Wow.
1: All right.
0: Wow.
1: Yeah.
0: I love the dress.
1: The sign.
0: What did it say? I should get to look at it.
1: It's because you haven't met the right woman.
0: Oh, wow. Wow.
1: Oh,
0: this performance is... Ooh.
1: Our producers filmed all of this?
0: Yes. I think he kind of enjoyed it.
1: That's how I dance. That's kind of how I dance on the wall.
0: Yeah, exactly.
1: Why was I not invited?
0: Aww.
1: My goodness.
0: Oh my gosh. Anyways, so the queer parade had booths, stage programs, and the march that we just saw. So from late morning to evening, more than 70 booths filled the festival area. These included LGBTQ groups, civil society organizations, university clubs, local and international partners, and support groups. So people could just walk around, collect information, buy goods, of course, join small activities, and talk to different communities.
1: Okay, so it's kind of like a street fair.
0: Exactly, a very colorful street fair, right? But with a human rights message. There were also performances and speeches, and the march took place in the afternoon. So from the outside, it can look like just flags, music, signs, and dancing. But for many participants, walking through central Seoul openly as who they are can be deeply emotional.
1: No, especially because, again, Korea, and I know it's opening up a lot more, but still, there's still a lot of way to go. And for them to come out and stuff like that, this is big stuff.
0: I'm
1: sure there were opposition protests.
0: Yes, like in previous years, there were counter-protests nearby, especially from conservative Christian groups and organizations that oppose homosexuality or LGBTQ rights. Some held rallies with banners, speeches, and religious music. So on the same day, Central Seoul had two very different scenes close to each other. One side celebrating Pride and another side protesting against it.
1: Now, were there conflicts?
0: Well, the main event and counter-protest were managed separately, so there was no physical conflict. But this kind of parallel scene has become familiar in Korea, right? The Seoul Queer Culture Festival happens every year, and every year it also faces strong opposition. And that tells us something about Korean society. Visibility has grown, but disagreement remains intense.
1: Absolutely. We're going to continue to talk about the festival that took place over the weekend, but first, this is X Love with Riz.

0: We're back in the studio with Byung for Coffee Break. Today's tippet, we're talking about the queer festival that took place over the weekend.
1: Yes.
0: I want to know, because you told me about like the Jongno area,
1: yeah,
0: the
1: right.
0: area. This wasn't always held here,
1: oh,
0: right?
1: Oh, no. So Seoul Plaza used to be one of the most symbolic locations, but in recent years, using that space has become difficult and politically controversial. So the festival has had to adapt and move to other central Seoul routes. And the fact that location itself becomes a major issue, I think, shows that public space is part of the debate too. A parade is not only about walking, right? It's about who gets to be visible in the center of the city.
0: Now, for our overseas listeners, how is Korea's legal situation different from some other countries?
1: Well, the short version is Korea is changing, but quite slowly, I would say. So same-sex sexual relationships are not illegal for civilians in Korea, but same-sex marriage is not legally recognized. Mm-hmm. Korea also does not have a nationwide comprehensive anti-discrimination law that clearly protects sexual orientation and gender identity, along with other categories. Well, anti-discrimination bills have been discussed for many years, but they have repeatedly faced political resistance.
0: So Korea is not the same as countries where same-sex marriage is like already legal.
1: Right. In Asia, Taiwan legalized same-sex marriage in 2019, and Thailand began legal same-sex marriages in 2025,
0: last year.
1: Korea has not reached that point yet, but there has been one major legal development. So in 2024, 2 years ago, Korea's Supreme Court ruled that a same-sex partner could be recognized as a dependent under
0: the National Health Insurance System.
1: It was huge, right?
0: That's right.
1: Well, it was not marriage equality, right? But many LGBTQ advocates saw it as a meaningful step because it recognized discrimination in a public benefit context.
0: That's right. I remember this.
1: Yes,
0: and many people
1: huge.
0: Are saying this might be first step into bigger things happening.
1: Right.
0: So what do public attitudes look like, though?
1: Well, public opinion is mixed, and it's not moving in one simple direction. So a 2025 Gallup Korea survey found that 34% of respondents supported legalizing same-sex marriage, while 58% opposed it. And compared with a similar survey in 2023, support actually went down, and opposition went up, so the gap became even wider again.
0: So it's not just a story of steady progress then.
1: Right. And some people may expect younger generations to be automatically much more accepting, right? But the recent survey also showed that support among people in their 20s and 30s also weakened compared with 2 years earlier. But at the same time, people in their 50s and older are still more accepting than they were about a decade ago. So the picture is very complicated.
0: What about attitude towards homosexuality more broadly, though?
1: Well, the same survey also asked whether people see homosexuality as a form of love. 48% said yes, while 43% said no. And that yes figure fell below 50% for the first time since 2017.
0: Mm-hmm.
1: Quite awkward, right?
0: Mm-hmm.
1: But there was still a clear age gap. So more than 60% of people in their 20s and 30s saw it as love, while the figure was much lower among older generations.
0: You know, I would have figured maybe like people are getting more open-minded
1: Me
0: about
1: too,
0: this stuff
1: right?
0: because of celebrities who've
1: yes,
0: come out,
1: exactly.
0: right? Like Hong Seok-chan
1: yes.
0: is obviously the big
1: Key
0: name,
1: figure. Mm-hmm.
0: And he's been outed before
1: yes.
0: because of coming out.
1: Yeah, and the courage, I really admire.
0: Even like Pungja.
1: Yes.
0: Right? I think Pungja kind of changed the views of,
1: oh,
0: you know,
1: definitely.
0: Transgenders.
1: Right. The perspective shift a lot after her.
0: Right, exactly. So I figured maybe that, you know, things were, you know, progressing the right way,
1: yes.
0: but still a lot of room for improvement here.
1: Exactly.
0: So again, Korea is changing, but again, there is still strong resistance.
1: Yes, and that is why pride in Korea can feel hopeful and tense at the same time. You see more visibility, more public discussion, and some legal steps like the 2024 Supreme Court ruling, but you also see strong opposition to same-sex marriage and anti-discrimination laws. So Korea is not standing still, but it's also not moving in a straight line.
0: Okay, and are we seeing that visibility in pop culture too?
1: Yes, and K-pop is a very interesting example. So earlier last year, Bane from Just B said during a concert in Los Angeles that he was proud to be part of the LGBTQ community, and fans responded with loud cheers. And even before that, Lara from Cat's Eye also opened up about her identity and talked about how scared she was that people might not accept her. And we actually listened to their song, X-Love, right? Mm-hmm. They are actually a genderless group. Did you know that?
0: Oh, they are?
1: Yeah, they're a genderless group. It's the first time seeing a genderless group. Okay. Yes, okay. Yes. And in the past, What's Up's TA also came out as bisexual.
0: So considering how the K-pop industry has been very careful about like idol image and fan expectation, I mean, this is a huge shift.
1: A huge shift, right. And that's why these moments really matter. When artists speak openly and fans respond with support, it really shows that visibility is slowly changing, even if the industry itself is still a little bit cautious.
0: And I remember this. The Korea Queer Film Festival.
1: Yes, yes. The Korea Queer Film Festival runs from June 26th to 28th at Dosub Art Cinema in Dongu. And I think the film festival is important because, you know, not everyone understands LGBTQ issues through protest or policy debates. Sometimes stories are much easier to understand through film, right? Mm-hmm. Family, love, loneliness, friendship, coming out, aging, and just everyday life. A movie can make something that feels political suddenly feel very human.
0: Again, to be able to have like a film festival like this,
1: right.
0: It's pretty big. Mm-hmm. Is that X-Love? Who's that?
1: I think that is X-Love.
0: That's X-Love.
1: Right?
0: So you're saying this is the genderless?
1: Yes, yes. And we just heard their song called Riz.
0: Okay.
1: Hmm.
0: Very nice. I mean, I've hearing about them for the very first time.
1: Yeah, yeah.
0: So that's that. But
1: very huge shift, I would say.
0: Very huge shift, especially in the music industry.
1: Right,
0: all right,
1: right,
0: let's get to our final takeaway.
1: Well, a festival can be more than a celebration, I think. It can be a place where people ask to be seen, heard, and treated with dignity. And Korea may still be figuring out what equality should look like in law and in daily life. But behind every debate, there are real people who simply want to live openly and safely, and we should never forget that.
0: That's right. One of the things that I heard was that, especially like in the entertainment industry, mm-hmm. there are a lot of people within the LGBTQ community,
1: but they can't come out. Right.
0: And I heard that it is like one of the toughest things to be going
1: yes,
0: through.
1: Yes, yes. And I think that's why Hong Seok-chan opened up the doors for so many people now.
0: I heard that he saved a lot of lives.
1: Yeah, yeah, you told me that,
0: He's really talked to a lot. I mean, he obviously keeps it a secret. You know, he doesn't go out telling everybody.
1: Yes,
0: who's, you know,
1: yes.
0: Uh-huh. It's incredible what he's able to do.
1: Yes, and there was also Harisu.
0: Harisu, I mean, that one of the first, right?
1: Yes, yes. When was that? I don't even remember. It was when I was very young.
0: It was...
1: right? Early 2000s?
0: It was early 2000s, but I want to say that he came out, she uh-huh. came out before that.
1: Oh, really?
0: Harisu even came out in 사랑은 TV 식구. I don't know.
1: What? That program? Wow.
0: I remember watching it. And
1: wow, it must have.
0: Obviously, she's still very much active.
1: Yes.
0: Active in the industry. And
1: must have been, you know, taking her so much courage.
0: Doesn't age, though, by
1: she
0: the way.
1: Oh,
0: really doesn't
1: wow.
0: age. Still very beautiful.
1: Wow.
0: Anyways, Puyong, thanks very much for this. Something very new.
1: Yes.
0: Have a wonderful rest of your night.
1: You
0: we'll
1: too.
0: See you again tomorrow.
1: See you tomorrow.
0: And sending around the studio, this is Cat's Eye with Touch.

0: music that you want to dance to. Arirang Radio.
1: Messages coming from our listeners out there. Benny wrote to us and said, today's rather fun message. It better be fun. Hello, SJ and everyone. Happy Monday. Looking forward to David's segment. How was the Sunday during the Knicks win the NBA championship, SJ? I guess the chaos really came around New York City. It was bad. Some of the stuff that was happening in New York City was just terrible. I wouldn't call them fans. Weekend went well. We need to have some grocery break again yesterday for today's busy laundry day. Have a great Monday from the Benster. Again, I mean, it was a big morning. I woke up, and usually I like to sleep in a little bit on a Sunday, and turned it on, watched it. My daughter sat down watching it. She didn't last too long. She has like absolutely no idea what was going on there. But towards the end, when it was like last a minute or so, my wife came out. She woke up. And, she's like, is this that big of a deal? Like, she'd never seen me this way. Like, I'm on my knees because it was a close game. Closing minutes. It was like fouls and stuff like that. And I was just like, she's like, I have never seen you act like this in any sporting event. Not even with the Doosan Bears. Not even with the South Korean World Cup. Never. How is this like? She's like, I've never seen you play basketball. I was like, what are you talking about? I'm always playing basketball at the arcade. And, she's like, how come you're never watching basketball then? I was like, I mean, I do watch the Knicks play. She's like, what about here? I said, I went to the Anyang basketball game before, KGC, Anyang KGC. And she's like, oh, the one time. But again, I mean, it was big, it was a real big moment. And I was very happy. Sukasa's tuning in, says, hi, SJ, how was the wine on Sunday after the win? I don't drink on Sundays. It's not a religious thing. It's just, I have to go to work the next day. I don't want to be drunk. And also, I don't want to be spending my Sunday just like drunk. I got stuff I wanted to do. I took the kids out and stuff like that. Yeah. I think a lot of people thought I was like getting drunk or something like that. No, I mean, if it was like a Saturday, maybe. But Sunday, nah, I got work the next day. I just can't, I just can't be doing all of that stuff. But again, big stuff.

Let's see. Oh, by the way, speaking of coming out and stuff like that, I feel like, again, the whole thing with Hong Seok-chan, I wish I could interview him. He speaks some English, right? I think he goes by Tony Hong, and all the stuff that he's done for some of the celebrities that can't come out, right? Just in case, it'll just mess up their image and like their career and things like that. It's still at that level. And I heard that he saved so many lives, so many people's lives, who are just kind of, still have been able to come out. So kudos to him. And I heard he's such a cool guy, such a cool guy. But I've never met him. Never met him. I wish to meet him. But anyways, keep those messages coming, ladies and gentlemen. We're going to slowly wrap up the first hour of the program. But first, let's take a listen to a song here from Just Be With Me, Nanin.

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1: Messages, messages coming from our listeners out there. Claire Harker down under in Australia. Good to see you, Claire. Only One Of explored queer themes in many of their albums, including my favorite Soul Collection. Oh, and I also do remember you talking about the Soul Collection. I remember you talking about that. Okay. Very nice. I didn't know this. Nick Archer says, you don't have to get drunk to enjoy a glass. Yeah, but also, I mean, I have to drive on Sundays. I want to take the kids out. And, I mean, even a... You know, like, I'm like, you know me and, like, drinking and dry DUI. Like, I can't stand that. So, like, even with the glass of wine, I wouldn't get behind the wheels. So, as happy as I was, it was okay. There's ways to celebrate without any alcohol.

have. I pulled Netherlands, and Netherlands gave up that last minute goal to Japan and like drew 2-2. And now there goes like my big chance of winning the group, at least. But again, I mean, like Brazil's not the same, but Morocco's also, aren't they like top 10 in the rankings or something like that in the FIFA rankings? That's a really good team. I would not count them out. I really wouldn't. So, and also, that's just the first match. Come on now. Just the first match. Anyways, keep those messages coming, ladies and gentlemen. And don't go anywhere, because coming up next in the second hour of the program, we got David, who will be joining us for a K-Trend monitoring office. So I hope you guys tune in till the very end. As we wrap up the first hour, let's take a listen to a song from If I with Loverboy.

Sing, sing, sing, Tiny Toons. Do you remember playing with sand as a child? You press your hand deep into the sand, pat the top again and again, and then gently pull your hand away. See? What's left behind is a little hollow shape. People said it looked like the back of a toad, which is why it came to be called 두꺼비집, toad house in Korean. Today, we'll introduce a traditional children's song called 두꺼비집이 여물까, which means, will the toad house harden well? Friends can sing back and forth, like one child sings 두꺼비집이 여물까, which means, will the toad house harden well? And another answers like 까치집이 여물까, will the magpie's nest harden well? Children can also have fun describing how strong the little house is, like even if a magpie steps on it, it stays firm. Or even if an ox steps on it, it stays firm. You can also play along as you sing by lightly tapping the floor, a desk with your hand. You can imitate the motion of packing down the sand. And as you tap along to the rhythm, it almost feels like you're really building a little sand house yourself. Does it bring back warm memories of playing with sand? Now let's listen to the traditional Korean children's folk song, 두꺼비집이 여물까?

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0: The time is 6 a.m.

to Culture Inc. We're back! Yeah, yeah, welcome back, everybody. You're tuning into the second hour of our Monday's edition of the Culture Inc. I'm your host, SJ Lee. Coming up next in the second hour, we got David joining us in the studio for K-Trend Monitoring Office. This is where we delve into really like a large spectrum of different topics. That's quite fitting of what's happening here in Korea, but also things that the young people here in Korea are, topics that young people are interested in. And again, the topics can be just about anything, really. It could be the society, it could be, you know, the economy, it could be K-pop and entertainment and all that stuff. And today we got another cool, fun topic, very fitting of what David actually does too. But anyways, we'll talk about what we'll talk about in just a bit. But oh, by the way, guys, also get involved with the discussions too. It is Monday, which means it is a start of a brand new work week. Although it's already evening time, it's already almost coming to an end. But still, it also means that I'm calling on all our listeners out there to send us your request. If you have any stories you want to share, if you have any questions you might have, or anything that you want to get out of your chest, it really can be just about anything. You know, the funniest thing was, like, there's never, like, any relationship stuff. Actually, there was once. I think one person before. I still remember it. I don't know what happened because he never wrote back afterwards. So you might have broken up because of me. I don't know. But still, even relationship kind of stuff, you could send those in. If you have anything you want to share for our weekend shows for requests, you could feel free to DM us at any time before Thursday, before the shows end, by DMing us on Instagram, The Culture Inc. Message us on Kakao, The Culture Inc. 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We have a new issue that comes out every other Mondays. And while today is not the every other Monday, we have a new issue next Monday. So you can check it out, a new issue then. And until then, if you missed out on some of the previous issues, you could check those out. We have 16 out so far. Also, a reminder that you have until the end of this month. If you haven't taken part in the 2026 Arirang Radio Global Listener Survey, I'm sure our listeners here at The Culture Inc., you guys have all taken part in that, because you guys are true listeners. You guys believe in giving us your opinions and your inputs, and in hopes to improve our radio station and our shows individually. So, but just in case, maybe some of our newer listeners don't know, you can go to our Arirang Radio website. On the left side of the page, there's a banner you could click on, and the survey should take you no longer than 5 to 10 minutes. So I really do hope that you send those in. Anyways, let's get to some of the messages coming in from our listeners out there. Got a lot of football talk going on. By the way, I was lucky enough that I watched just the second half of South Korea-Czechia match. And everybody on the internet are just talking about, like, how amazing that match was. They're calling it, like, one of the better matches so far. I mean, it was early. It was only the second match of the World Cup. But it was a good match, right? I mean, there was a goal that was taken back for Czechia, Korea coming back to win 2-1. But again, like, it just, I feel like it's because of the time difference and what time these matches are being played at, like, 11 a.m. in Korea, that I just don't feel that fever, right? Or I'm just, like, old now. I don't know. There used to be that fever. We used to go crazy for this. I haven't even bought a, like, I usually buy a World Cup jersey every time, every 4 years. Like, I bought one last year, and I bought a Kim Min-jae jersey. And this year, I was like, who do I want to buy? You know, who do I want to buy? Do I want a jersey? Because I look bad in red. And so I ended up not buying one, but I bought my son a jersey. And, you know, he goes to school wearing that stuff. He got himself a Lee Kang-in. Yeah, all of his kits are Lee Kang-in. He's got a PSG Lee Kang-in. He had the other older
South Korean away, the black one that looks like a lacquer artwork. He's got that in Lee Kang-in. He got the new World Cup kit in the red in Lee Kang-in. I like Lee Kang-in. You know, I like him, man. And, you know, I'm kind of hoping that my son, you know, plays like, you know, Lee Kang-in when he was a little kid. So that's all his jerseys. But I haven't bought one for this year. I haven't. And in fact, even last year, I bought the Son Heung-min mask. You guys know about the Son Heung-min mask when he got hurt? You know, and then he had to wear that mask, like the Zorro mask. I even bought that. But I never wore it outside. It's just not the same anymore. But I'm hoping next match, big one against Mexico. And Mexican fans have been great with Koreans, by the way. All these videos that I've seen. But then there was that one incident with the YouTuber, you guys know, with the slanted eye scene. They found out who that person was, and he's resigned from his position. But, I mean, he's done, like, an apology video. He's, like, reading it off something. I love what the Mexican fans have been doing for Korean fans. And it's like, you know, hermanos, you know, brothers. Lovely, very welcoming people. I used to have good Mexican friends back in New York City. So hopefully that love continues on. Anyways, we're going to bring David into the studio in just a bit. But to kick off the second hour, let's take a listen to a song here from Rise with Another Life.

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11: K-Trend Monitoring Office, how can I help you? And back joining us in the studio for K-Trend Monitoring Office is David. David, what's up, man?
12: Hello, everybody.
11: Is it officially summer for you now?
12: I think so.
11: Because you wore shorts for the first time. I'm usually like that. Once I wear my shorts for the first time, it's summer.
12: Right, right. I think it's more summer for me because I just came back from Busan. It was very, very summer over there.
11: How's the weather?
12: It's really nice. It's hot and the beach is very packed.
11: Oh, hold on. Tell me, did you go to the BTS concert?
12: Yeah, for sure.
11: That's why you went? Yeah, man. You didn't go home. You went to the BTS concert.
12: Of course. I need to go. Yeah. I'm not going to miss that.
11: And you have to spend money for accommodation and stuff.
12: Oh, no. I live there. So.
11: How was it?
12: It was great. Yeah. There were some management issues. You've probably seen it on the news. No, but other than that, the concert itself was fantastic.
11: All right, mm-hmm. Very nice. What a place to be, Busan. Yeah. Mm-hmm. We did a whole thing on Busan last week, but we're not going to talk about Busan today. Mm-hmm. I did a bad job describing what I was going to talk about today because I said David is one of this.
12: I mean,
11: that's not a very good way to put it.
12: Technically, you're not wrong. Yeah.
11: I mean, no.
12: I'm in the gray area.
11: I meant to say he's a YouTuber.
12: Yeah, yeah.
11: Right? He's.
12: But then I also do news and all that kind of stuff, too. So.
11: Yeah, but it's nothing controversial.
12: Yeah. I'm always kind of morally conflicted about my position as well, too. But yeah, we can talk about that a little later.
11: Because today what we're really going to talk about is how there are growing number of YouTubers who are basically cyber wreckers. We call it cyber wrecker channels. And these are channels to really wreck the lives of celebrities and people.
12: Mm-hmm.
11: And whether it be unfounded truth or maybe there are truth. Sometimes they do base it on truth.
12: Mm-hmm.
11: I think Dispatch is the most legalized way of saying it's a cyber wrecker, but I mean it's a tabloid basically.
12: Right.
11: Tabloids went into the internet and now we have all these YouTube channels. Now obviously David is not one of them. However, we say that
12: clarifying.
11: He's a content creator, but he's not one of them. However, with the formal arrest and the indictment of Kim Se-hee, he's the head of the notorious cyber record channel Hover Lab.
12: Mm-hmm.
11: This really marks a historic turning point in the judicial crackdown on malicious exposures.
12: Yeah.
11: And I think this is really going to change the way that the cyber wreckers are going to work things for money.
12: Yes.
11: But let's talk about the AI manipulation and fake news and really drawing the line in court. Tell us what exactly happened first.
12: Yeah, so to give you the context, and for those of you who don't know what's going on, one of the biggest cyber wreckers in Korea, running the YouTube channel called Garosero Research Institute, in English it's Hover Lab, and the owner of that, Kim Se-hee, he was actually arrested after investigations finding

0: that he maliciously posted fake content, which was generated by AI, fake recordings that were just spreading malicious and fake rumors about the K-star, I guess, Hallyu star, Kim Soo-hyun, who is a very, very famous actor. I used to very like his dramas and all. So because of that, Kim Soo-hyun's reputation just fell to the ground.
1: Yes.
0: And I thought it was like beyond, you know, like saving. And there were a lot of allegations that he dated the late Kim Se-ron as like a minor. Mm-hmm. And there were a lot of allegations, a lot of pictures put out, a lot of logs of KakaoTalk chats, and even voice messages. And apparently, a big sum of them were AI manipulated and generated.
1: This is crazy because at the time, I remember, you know, goodness, what a terrible way, right? I mean, what a terrible story that was with Kim Se-ron, right?
0: Yeah.
1: At such a young age. Mm-hmm. And everyone sort of went to now, again, they were like, why did this happen?
0: Mm-hmm.
1: You know, what's the center of all this? Instead of kind of pinpointing all the malicious messages and all the aunties who are saying all these negative things about Kim Se-ron,
0: right.
1: Now all that hate was going towards, again, the actor Kim Soo-hyun, who... turns out, I mean, he was saying it, he had nothing to do with this.
0: Exactly.
1: He was an innocent guy. However, with all these quote-unquote evidence against him, the whole country went against him.
0: Right. So normally for these cyber wreckers, they normally just flock towards these stimulus and maybe sensational kind of news, and most of them are fake and they have a bad rep already on the internet, so a lot of the mainstream media normally just filter out these kind of negative buzz provided by these cyber wreckers. But what was different with this case was that KBS, NBC, all these media stations, all these traditional media just actually grappled onto that evidence that Kim Se provided, and they started reporting it and publishing it, and it seemed very true. Honestly, I was convinced too, because like he had lawyers behind him, he had the family of Kim Se-ron talking for him as well. So it seemed like like what he was providing was actual evidence, but the tables turned and the police just investigated and resulted in the evidence actually being fabricated.
1: And the other thing about Kim Se-hee was that if you look at him, like, I know this is where you go, you can't judge a book by its cover, right? Like, Kim Se-hee is not a guy who like has, you know, green hair, dyes his hair, got tattoo all over the place, and you know, he's got piercings and he's talking nonstop. He's actually a smart guy.
0: He
1: comes off as like a very well presentable guy who, if he comes out and says all these things, like, you believe him. You know, like just looking at his visuals, the way that he portrays himself.
0: Yeah.
1: He looks credible.
0: So it's not like TMZ stuff we're dealing with anymore.
1: No.
0: He actually lawyers up. He's dressed in a suit. He's very presentable. I think he has like a reporter background or something like in journalism.
1: Yeah.
0: And he has like an institute of himself. Like, he has a proper studio and you're doing like news stuff. So it looks very flashy. And for people that don't have like a lot of media literacy, they fall for it and they fund him. They donate for his institution and all that. So yeah, it's very believable.
1: Because on the outside, what you're looking at is they come off as people who are the truth finders. And we're going to go find the truth.
0: Yeah.
1: And we're going to fight for the people, you know, who lost to the big people because they didn't have the money, or because we're going to find the truth. We're fighting for the underdog.
0: Yeah.
1: That's what their cover is.
0: Yeah. They present themselves as like independent media
1: that
0: covers stuff that the main media is too frightened to talk about, or there might be like power dynamics hidden behind it. Like, we're the only ones who can go against like a big name like Kim Soo-hyun. So they frame like themselves like that, and they become like a justice warrior to a certain audience. And this audience goes crazy, and they're like, oh, we want justice too. We want to see this person getting, you know, justice.
1: And maybe that's how it started off in the beginning.
0: Yeah.
1: Maybe that's how it started off. But when money gets involved and you get all this money, and you can't always do it every time, but yet you need content.
0: Yes.
1: And that's when, again, unfortunately, again, there's going to be a trial and everything like that. That's where you start forming AI, fake evidence.
0: Yeah.
1: And all of this generated more money for him.
0: Right.
1: And his company.
0: Yeah.
1: But there is, again, the death of morality by seeing, like, this is a perfect example of death of morality by seeing something like this.
0: Yeah. I mean, the victims of these fake news stories, like, they face unimaginable trauma. And their families are even forced to considering their, like, you know, children's schools because of this in a lot of cases. In Kim Soo-hyun's case, he lost all of his advertisements.
1: Yep.
0: They pulled the plug for his Disney Plus drama that was about to come out. He had to pay so many, like, fines or, like, breach of contracts for a lot of advertisers. So his life was almost done, I would say.
1: But it's not just him. But think about some of his co-actors.
0: Yeah.
1: Whose, you know, dramas didn't go out. Mm-hmm. His movies didn't go out because they pulled a plug on this whole thing.
0: Right. So, yeah, because of these kind of fake allegations, it actually has a huge, huge ripple effect financially, morally, and life-wise. So you got to be very careful in, like, filtering these kind of opinions on the internet. And I would have to say, like, if you look at Kim Se-hee's personal financials, he has made a good living out of this business, I would say, because, like, it was revealed recently that Kim Soo-hyun's side tried to confiscate Kim Se-hee's financials, and it was known that he lives in an apartment that's moreover than, like, 70억, which is like $7 million USD.
1: Jeez.
0: So yeah, like, it's a very lucrative business, I would say, but Kim Soo-hyun's side said that they would hit him with more than $33 million US.
1: I mean, is that even enough?
0: Yeah.
1: Right? Is that even enough? Because you're also, you have to, if I was co-actors of Kim Soo-hyun, and I didn't get paid because this is where, again, the breach of contract and the fines come out, is because because of your mistake, quote unquote mistake, you have to pay for everything that they spent on. And what about the other actors? They could come out and be like, look, we lost out on a lot of this stuff too.
0: Exactly.
1: And this is a big thing. But the fact that this was going on, I'm pretty sure this is not the first time this was going on.
0: Mm-hmm.
1: It's just that this was such a big issue.
0: Yeah.
1: Big issue that it's now finally you're seeing prison sentences and things like potential prison sentences. Made It Up says the amount of vindictiveness and bitterness someone would have to hold to want to do this to someone is astonishing. Duke should get 10 years for it. Who knows how many years he's going to get.
0: I think he should get a life sentence for the amount of lives he ruined. Like, stack that all up. That's my personal opinion, by the way.
1: Because it's not just one person. That's
0: exactly.
1: Just a thing.
0: Yeah.
1: Right? We'll continue to talk about this and more, but if you guys have anything to say in regards to this issues, please feel free to. You chose a song from Ihai called Hollow.
0: Reason? I felt like the victims would have felt very lonely in these kind of situations.
1: Yeah. So this is Ihai with Hollow.

0: Hey! Stop looking at the clock! We still got more work at the Culture Inc.
1: Back in the studio with David for K-Trend Monitoring Office, we're talking about cyber wreckers and why they want to continue to make these contents. Mm-hmm. Let's be honest here. I think with the number of, the amount of like ways to watch things.
2: Yeah.
1: You know, like I grew up in a days where like you had few channels, mm-hmm. right? I didn't even have cable. I couldn't afford cable. So you really had few channels.
2: Yeah, we're talking about TV, right?
1: We're talking about TV. No. Yeah. I was talking about it earlier on. Do you know what Reading Rainbow is?
2: No.
1: Exactly. I was watching Reading Rainbow on PBS.
2: Okay.
1: That's a publicly funded channel.
2: Okay.
1: Always broke. Anyways, now there are so many channels and mm-hmm. platforms that we often don't even know what to watch. Mm. Our producer is always like, I don't know what to watch on Netflix because there's so many things to watch.
2: Yeah.
1: And so in order to compete mm-hmm. with the viewers, you need something that's like out there.
2: Exactly.
1: Like once you've had hard liquor, you mm-hmm. can't necessarily go back to juice.
2: Right, right.
1: And so people are feeding into that, and they're not only feeding into it, but they're paying them.
2: Yeah.
1: That's where the money comes from, right? Right. Is it just like on the clicks and the donations?
2: Yeah, so cyber wreckers, their revenue system is basically, it's from the donations, mostly.
1: Right.
2: It does come from the views, but a lot of people mistake that YouTubers get a lot of money from the views. That's not the case. Actually, it comes from a lot of the donations, the super chats.
1: Yes,
2: and if you ever watch like Kim Se-hee's channel, I just did for research purposes. I'm not his subscriber or follower, mm-hmm. but like people just throw money at him. They throw like hundreds of dollars at him saying like, oh, thank you for revealing the truth. Mm-hmm. And they also slander the target together in the super chats. Mm-hmm, like, mm-hmm. I always thought he was fishy. I always thought he was like blah, blah, blah, blah. And they send money at him and they're like, oh, keep up with the good work, the good investigative journalism. And they even pay like monthly subscription fees.
1: That's right.
2: For the institutions to go on. I remember back then when there was this huge political turmoil with President Park Geun-hye back then with the impeachment. Kim Se-hee and his channel was on the forefront of supporting the president. And he actually published a book about Park Geun-hye herself. And then he got massive crowdfunding for that. He got so much money back then for supporting President Park Geun-hye. But how the tables have turned now, he's getting sued. He's counter-suing Park Geun-hye right now because he wants like those, I don't know, additional publishing fees or whatever that he shared with her. And anyways, the point is people throw money at these people without verifying the facts. They don't even care about the facts. They're just like, if it's entertaining, that's enough. If this is juicy, I'll go for it.
1: I feel like Kim Se-hee is almost kind of like the start of, because now what we're seeing is like political YouTubers now,
2: yeah.
1: right? They don't necessarily base it on facts.
2: No. Not at all.
1: There's a certain former history teacher, mm-hmm. Internet lecturer,
2: yeah.
1: turned super right wing.
2: Oh, yeah.
1: Right?
2: Yeah. Mr. John.
1: Yeah.
2: And, yeah.
1: Like, he knows that the money is there. And
2: oh,
1: so, like,
2: there.
1: The far rights are going to just keep giving him money as long as he starts spewing.

0: doing all these things are not factual.
1: Yeah, so you know what's a joke between like among the YouTuber community? Like when we gather, like we're always struggling with money and all that revenue. We always say, like, if things don't work out, I'll just become a far right, you know, political YouTuber. And that's like the gold mine. You know, you just have to be a young person that's on that political spectrum, go out to like these, you know, protests and do live streams, and you'll rake in money.
0: Sometimes I'm driving by Gangnam area and they have like weekend protests and stuff. Yeah. I cannot believe how many people are with their cameras. Mm. And I just kind of wonder, like, are they there for the protests or are they trying to like front as like a certain YouTuber for belief? But Kim Se-hee was kind of the start. Like, he started this.
1: Yeah, and he was very organized. Yes. He wasn't just like a man with a selfie stick. He had like a studio. He had writers. He had a whole team behind it. So, yeah, basically, people will just jump into whatever kind of breadcrumbs or food, like bait, Kim Se-hee feeds them. And then they just gather like an ant pile and it becomes a digital mob.
0: But the problem here is that there are so many people, and I want any of our listeners out there, if you guys have any two cents on this issue, let us know about this. Or have you watched any of these channels? You know, like, have you seen something similar to this? Because again, it goes back to the idea that because there's so many things to watch, you want something juicy.
1: Yeah.
0: You want something spicy.
1: Mm-hmm.
0: And when they're generating this, you go, oh my goodness, this is far better than Nanan Solo. I don't know. I don't know.
1: Yeah, just traditional media.
0: Like, and you know what? Even with Nanan Solo, I Am Solo, there's cyber wreckers who basically attack all the people who come out on that show.
1: Yeah, like, you know, excavate their past. Like, oh, this person was a bully or this person worked here or there. And he had a, I don't know, a child or something like that.
0: So. I have a friend
1: who
0: came out on that show.
1: Mm-hmm.
0: And he came out apparently even on YouTube with someone saying that because he kind of like he was getting married, not to someone that he met on the show.
1: Yeah.
0: But someone wrote on the internet through a YouTube channel that he was seeing other women at Itaewon. They saw him. He was like, you know, flirting with other women and stuff like that.
1: Yeah.
0: And he was supposed to get married.
1: Uh-huh.
0: And they had his face, like his name out, everything. He wasn't even in the country.
1: What? So it was totally fake.
0: It was totally fake.
1: Oh, okay.
0: And he said he could not believe that his decision to come out in this show would lead to even cyber wreckers attacking him.
1: Right, right, right.
0: And so, like, even with that, like, he's getting into, like, lawsuits and stuff like that. And it gets really, really crazy here. But the fact of the matter is there are people who seek this, people who believe this. That's why they're doing this, right?
1: Mm-hmm.
0: I mean, like, what's going on? The financial backing is just ridiculous.
1: Yeah.
0: Right?
1: Mm-hmm.
0: And not only that, you also have to take into consideration that because this is getting so big, now you got the police involved with the investigation and all that stuff. But let's talk about the mob mentality, right? Of these cyber wreckers going, okay, I can do this.
1: Yeah.
0: I have the power to do this.
1: Yeah, just to clarify, I think Peter wants us to say that Kim Se-hee's case right now, what we're talking about, is based on police investigations.
0: Oh, yeah.
1: So, like, there is evidence and investigations that are officially been done.
0: Right.
1: And that has proven that he's been using fake, you know, AI-generated.
0: But as we always know, until you're proven guilty, you know, or otherwise you're innocent, right? Until proven guilty right now. So he's allegedly involved in this, but there are still investigations going on here.
1: Yeah.
0: But would you say that mob mentality is the other thing that really feeds into these cyber wreckers?
1: Oh,
0: right?
1: For sure. There is definitely a bandwagon effect. And as I said before, people are just here for the entertainment. They don't really care if this person is actually, I don't know, dating a minor or has a shady past or whatever. Mm. They're just here for the tea. And also, in a lot of cases, this is my personal opinion, but I feel like a lot of people who watch these kind of channels are not in good positions in life, in situations in life. So they like seeing people fall from their like high horses, like from their rich, you know, positions.
0: You know that German, the Schadenfreude, right?
1: Yes.
0: People seek joy in seeing other people fall down.
1: Exactly.
0: But the higher that they're up there,
1: mm-hmm.
0: the bigger the fall.
1: Exactly. Yeah.
0: And the more enjoyment, which is such a terrible thing.
1: Yeah. That's why Kim Soo-hyun was a perfect target, because he was this flawless, rich, young K-star. And

0: And suddenly, like when there were allegations, oh, he's dating a minor, everyone was like attacking him all together, wishing, like they were cheering every single time they saw the news that, oh, he got pulled from this advertisement, his drama was canceled, now he's facing like financial whatever. So I saw all those comments. They were very nasty. And yeah, I think there is a very dark psychology behind these channels
1: The
0: here.
1: other thing with this is, like, you don't have to be watching these channels. And nowadays, in an era where everything is passed down so quickly through social media, and this including like Kakao, right? I remember, like, even my wife, she was like, hey, I got this from someone, this like Kakao of
0: Oh,
1: like Kim Soo-hyun
0: those
1: proving,
0: long messages, yeah.
1: proving that he was involved in a relationship with Kim Soo-hyun. And I was like, who'd you get this from? She's like, oh, someone sent it to me.
0: Yeah, they don't even care. You know,
1: And
0: you
1: so, yeah. And so you're not even watching YouTube.
0: Yeah.
1: People are sending this to like a whole bunch of people, and
0: Yeah.
1: they're basically feeding off of just what the cyber wreckers are
0: We
1: saying.
0: call that in professional Korean,
1: Yeah,
0: jirashi.
1: that's exactly what it is.
0: Yeah. I don't know how to translate it. Tabloid,
1: It's
0: I guess.
1: tabloid,
0: Yeah.
1: kind of like tabloid or
0: Rumor.
1: rumors. We're going to continue to talk about the controversy between involving cyber wreckers and why, again, and people are still so fascinated to the point that they're funding big money into this. But you chose a song from Either called Nude.
0: Yeah, it's a song that challenges the biased and judgmental gaze of the public.
1: Ooh,
0: Yeah.
1: okay. This is Either with Nude.

0: Back in the studio with David to talk about these cyber wreckers. And I have to say, though, mm-hmm. I have to say, when I was younger,
1: yeah,
0: and I hear rumors like this, mm-hmm. I used to go, oh my goodness, really? Oh my, I want more.
1: Well, yeah.
0: But now it's like, because I know more than half of them can be fake,
1: uh-huh.
0: you could potentially be ruining someone's life.
1: Exactly.

0: like, you put yourself in that shoe and go, what if, like, you were at the center of a terrible controversy? Mm-hmm. You know? Like, how would you feel?
1: Yeah.
0: Like, you have to understand that. But most people don't understand that. The whole idea is schadenfreude. They love the idea that someone famous, someone you can't be, falls from their grace, mm-hmm. and you enjoy that. Now you're going to pay money.
1: Yeah, so they're no longer an audience. They're actually, like, an active participant.
0: Oh, absolutely.
1: And the psychology gets even better for them when they feel like they have some kind of power yeah. themselves. Like, they're no longer like, oh, I'm not just financially supporting this person, but I'm actively pulling this person down. And that's when it gets really dark, when they start participating in the comments and mm-hmm. saying, like, adding more fuel to the fire and, like, you know, spreading it on internet communities, reporting it to other cyber wreckers, and they make a whole union. So actually, there was a whole cyber wrecker union. It was found by the police themselves too. And Kim Tae was colluded with a lot of these other people that are now in jail. And they all just had, like, this orchestrated attack simultaneously upon, like, certain YouTubers or certain celebrities. Mm-hmm. And they have fans that just push them. So, yeah, it's very orchestrated, organized, and it's very dark.
0: There's a webtoon. I read a lot of webtoons. Mm-hmm. It's only up to episode 6 right now. It's called Mang Pluonso.
1: Okay.
0: And this whole thing is about this girl mm-hmm. who goes out with a very famous influencer.
1: Yeah.
0: But he's keeping it a secret.
1: Mm.
0: But he's also using that girl
1: mm.
0: just to get free edits. Like, she's an editor.
1: Yeah.
0: And once she finds out that he's been cheating on her,
1: mm-hmm.
0: He gets all the evidence to all the girls that he's been sleeping around with.
1: Yeah.
0: And then opens up a YouTube channel.
1: Oh.
0: And blows his cover.
1: Oh.
0: Now, she was only going to do this one time
1: okay.
0: as a... Basically, you know, how dare you betray me?
1: Yeah.
0: And this is my way of getting back at you.
1: Mm.
0: She realizes how much money's coming in.
1: Oh, right.
0: And now she can't stop.
1: She gets addicted to it.
0: She gets addicted to it.
1: Yeah.
0: And I feel like it's the same way.
1: Yeah. So there were very infamous and notorious names that we know already. Tardok Suyongso.
0: Oh, yeah.
1: She's one of the very well-known cyber wreckers. She was actually caught on camera in the court day against, like, Chang Won-young.
0: Mm-hmm.
1: She was, like, in the pink and white blouse. I think it was a skirt or something. And then Chang Won-young famously, like, parodied it herself. She was the one that made so many fake rumors about idols
0: mm-hmm.
1: and, like, IVE's K-pop label actually went to, like, Google California or whatever and got the rights from,
0: wow.
1: you know, like, the American court, and then finally clocked her. So that was very, very a good feeling to see some justice. But yeah, I feel like nowadays people really need to have this kind of own independent mentality of filtering fake content.
0: Yes.
1: And also they need to fact check as well too.
0: Yeah, so that's why I wanted to ask you, because you actually do have a YouTube channel where mm-hmm. you talk about celebrities,
1: yeah.
0: you talk about everything that's going around in Korea,
1: mm-hmm.
0: and you're not a cyber wrecker.
1: Right.
0: You're not a rumor spreader.
1: Mm-hmm.
0: You want to base everything on the facts. So, like, what are your three pillars of fact checking? Because you don't want to get in trouble. You don't want to get sued.
1: Yeah. So, first of all, if there is something that intrigues you, like, whatever, a rumor about a celebrity, it might catch your eye, but don't immediately make it into a script or make it into content. Go to other trustworthy or credible traditional media sources like KBS or other, you know, media broadcast, and see if they've actually caught on to that story.
0: Mm-hmm.
1: And the reporters and journalists over there, they usually do the due diligence of doing fact checking and double checking and stuff for on their own. So once these media broadcasts are publishing these kind of news, the credibility of the sources go up. And normally, if it's too sensational, I just stay away from it.
0: Yeah,
1: because, like, you know, negativity isn't really, like, the best thing to make content on.
0: And also, if it's that sensational, you're probably not the only one talking about it.
1: Right.
0: There's, like, 1,000 other people doing the same thing. Like,
1: yeah.
0: do you really want to do what thousands of people are doing as well?
1: Right.
0: Is the other thing.
1: Mm-hmm.
0: But now, because I love the other thing that happens nowadays is now when you see pictures, images,
1: yeah.
0: The first thing many people have to be skeptical about is whether or not it's AI generated.
1: Oh, yeah. It's becoming trickier and trickier because I'll be totally honest. I got tricked recently when I was reporting about some news and I actually used an AI generated image myself. I made that mistake. Thank God it wasn't something very controversial. Mm-hmm, it was about this case called a Nuku. Do you know that wolf that escaped from a zoo? And I was reporting about it saying that it's hilarious, like people are like, you know, trying to find this wolf that's stray right now. And then there were reports on Twitter, like threads, of someone like saying, oh, he's at this place right now and he's right in front of in the middle of the street, and there was a picture. It was so realistic, and even the police thought it was real. And they actually did their investigation based on that picture.
0: And we were talking about, Puyong and I were talking about this on coffee break, and it got to the point where it was messing up their search. Because they're like, hold on, wait a minute. They were here and then they were there.
1: Exactly.
0: Like they're trying to close in. What a terrible thing you're doing.
1: Yeah. So once I just realized that it was fake news after a couple of days, and I was like, oh my gosh, I actually used an AI generated image. And then the trick is you have to now zoom in to the details of the image and you have to see like the shadows or like the letters if they're not crooked. So it's getting very, very tricky. Yeah.
0: Finally, accountability and narration and subtitles is what you wrote.
1: Yeah, so if you want to protect yourself, at least, from spreading like malicious rumors and stuff, you have to use words like reportedly by a certain media, like...
0: Allegedly.
1: You know, rumor has it. But sometimes these might not 100% completely block legal issues. So you have to be very, like, responsible about it. And just putting, like, allegedly on top of every single fake news and just said, oh... I just said allegedly doesn't really make you, you know, like,
0: I love what David wrote here, just to close things out very quickly because we're running out of time. If this turns out to be false, can I take full accountability with my own name and face attached to it? That's a very good question you have to ask yourself.
1: So, I mean, the golden rule is, can I show this content to my family and be proud about it? So
0: sometimes I don't even know if I could show this show to my family. So
1: I'm pretty sure you can.
0: David, I hope this is a learned lesson, and through again the trial that's going to happen, stuff like this does end. And thanks very much for always double checking your material.
1: Thank you.
0: Have a fantastic rest of your week. We'll also see. We'll see you next Monday.
1: Okay. Bye bye.
0: And sending my studio. This is G Dragon with Pita Kage Crooked.

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5: And that music means one thing. It's time to finish off our program today. Hope you guys enjoyed the full 2 hours. And if you did, make sure you join us again tomorrow for our Tuesday's edition of the Culture Inc. We're in the second hour. We got Seyoung, who will be joining us for Lifestyle Strategy Team. So hope to see you guys then. As we close out our program, always a big thank you to our producer, Ian Seo, writers Park Dong-suk and Lee Bu-young, and our sound engineers for today, Park Jong-wook and Lee Young-hoon. And again, thank you to our listeners who tuned in, and especially if you chimed in on all the chit-chat. Sending us out of the studio, let's take a listen to a song from Baek Yeri-in with Sancheok, A Walk. 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And until then, this has been SJ Lee with The Culture Inc.

0: times per minute. Next, perform a mouth-to-mouth respiration twice. Open their airway by lifting their chin up. Seal their nose and breathe into them for a second. Make sure their chest rises while you do so. Compress their chest for 30 times, then breathe into them twice. Repeat this process. When the AED arrives, keep the CPR going while you get the device ready. Turn it on and attach a pad below the patient's right collarbone. Attach another pad on the lower left side of the chest, a few inches below the left armpit. When the device starts analyzing the patient's heartbeats, stop giving them CPR and back away from them. If the device detects any signs of necessary heart shocks, its heart shock button will glow. Then press the button. After that, perform CPR again. Repeat this process until the patient regains consciousness or until an ambulance arrives. Just remember, 30 chest compressions, 2 mouth-to-mouth respirations, and an AED. These will make the miracle of 4 minutes in case of a cardiac arrest.
1: Are you ready?
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Good morning, everyone. Thanks for tuning in to Good Morning Seoul, a news magazine show designed to bring you all the news and trend updates to get you up to speed and out the door. It is June 16th, a Tuesday, and I'm your host, Lena Kwon. And here's a look at your local weather update. So we'll see partly cloudy skies across the country today with scattered showers in many areas. Afternoon showers around 5 to 20 millimeters are expected in parts of Gangwon-do and Jeollabuk provinces. Jeju-do Island will also see light rain from late afternoon through early tomorrow morning. Morning temperatures will range from 14 to 21 degrees Celsius, while daytime highs will climb to 24 to 34 degrees, making it the hottest day of the year so far. Looking ahead, hot daytime conditions around 30 degrees will continue this week, along with frequent showers in inland regions. It is currently 23 degrees Celsius in Seoul, 20 degrees in Gwangju, and 21 degrees in Jeju. A track by BTS to get you started this Tuesday morning. Swim.

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Now, a closer look at what you should expect on our live program this morning. We get started with Adam joining us for keyword news momentarily. Let's begin with President Yi keeping up with his 10-day leg of trip to Europe. He just sat down with Pope Leo XIV at the Vatican. We'll keep up with his trip there first. Also turning your attention to

the Middle East peace deal with Iran. It seems that President Trump is well in a rush to sign that peace deal. And it seems that the big question at hand is that, will it stick? Is it really over? Ever since the United States and Israel started the war in Iran, there has been talk about ending it. And President Trump of the United States has all the incentives and reasons to end it before the midterm elections, or at least in the campaign trail. Plenty of reasons why it might still fall apart. One nuclear question left unresolved. Israel doesn't like the deal, but nonetheless, the U.S. and Iran have digitally signed an MOU formally to end the conflict. The U.S. and Iran peace deal and reopening the Strait of Hormuz, these are all related. Korean ships, as a result, are free. We'll talk about that also in detail. We also keep up with the ballot shortage at the local elections. That's all coming up on Keyword News. Yerk also joins us for Social Media Minute as we look at some buzzwords trending on social media outlets. Starbucks Korea responding to the let's just say backlash. Closes stores early nationwide for history and social awareness training. While that questioned Mexican man apologizes after racist gesture towards Korean World Cup fans, K-pop Demon Hunters, meanwhile, influencing reaches American baby names. Rumi, anyone? Or Arden? Taking after Arden Cho, the actress, one of the voices for the main characters of K-pop Demon Hunters. David Tizard joins us for The World Deconstructed as we deconstruct UNESCO World Heritage status. So usually it comes with not just prestige, but the promises of, while trying to ensure that these heritage sites are well protected. Now there's growing debate over benefits or harms that the status, actually, the communities are insisting that it brings about. So it's not just about protection that the World Heritage status brings, but sometimes the surplus of tourism does more harm. And so apparently there's even movements to delist from the prestigious UNESCO World Heritage status. So let's talk a little bit about that ongoing debate on the World Deconstructed. Niall joins us for question unboxing as we talk about, the SpaceX IPO. And not so much about who made money, because that's just getting too much buzz, but the significance of SpaceX IPO debut and how this impacts Korea's space industry at large, because related stocks rallied and it does put a lot of focus on homegrown rockets and its own industry. Let's talk about it. So if you have any comments and insights on our discussion topics, you can also join in on our ongoing conversations during our two-hour live show. 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

0: President Lee Jae-myung invites Pope Leo XIV to visit South Korea next year as the country prepares to host World Youth Day 2027. The invitation came during Lee's meeting with the pontiff at the Vatican as part of his ongoing European tour. Lee is set to attend the G7 summit in France today for the final leg of his trip. The U.S. and Iran have digitally signed a memorandum of understanding to formally end the conflict, according to U.S. Vice President J.D. Vance. This comes ahead of an official signing ceremony set for Friday in Geneva. While the terms of the deal have not been published, U.S. officials acknowledge that the issue of transit fees through the Strait of Hormuz remains unresolved. The U.S.-Iran peace deal and the reopening of the Strait of Hormuz paved the way for 24 South Korean vessels stranded in the waterway to resume their voyages. A total of 137 South Korean crew members are currently aboard ships in the strait. South Korea and Qatar have agreed to resume stable imports of LNG and explore ways to expand bilateral cooperation into advanced industries. The agreement came as Industry Minister Kim Jong-un visited the Middle Eastern country in an effort to stabilize oil and gas supplies amid the lingering effects of the Iran conflict. An investigation has found that the Songpa District Election Commission in Seoul anticipated a shortage of ballot papers during the June 3rd local elections, but it did not launch a coordinated response until 5 hours later. Investigators said the commission should be held accountable for its complacent handling of the situation.
1: Curious about Korea? Then Arirang Radio.

0: And now it's time for us to discuss more of these headlines in simple keywords with Adam joining us via Zoom. Good morning, Adam.
1: Good morning, Lena. That was a very tuneful greeting.
0: Yeah,
1: thank you.
0: Trying something new or still arising with the tune.
1: Okay. Nice.
0: How's it going?
1: You kept it going. It's going good.
0: Happy Tuesday.
1: Happy Tuesday. Yeah, I forgot what day it was. Tuesday, yes. As you know, I'm a newborn,
0: 16th.
1: So that's why sleep is kind of, you know, non-existent at the moment. So,
0: oh,
1: yeah.
0: Dear.
1: That's how I'm feeling fuzzy, but ready to go.
0: Fuzzy, hazy.
1: Yeah.
0: For the foreseeable future, that will be.
1: Yeah, give it a year.
0: Welcome back, Adam. Pleasure as always. Let's try to keep up with the president's trip in Europe. As you mentioned, he is still in the Vatican, or is he set for France? I think France next. But he did sit down with the Pope for his Vatican leg of the trip. Let's start there. Our first keyword of the day.
1: He meets Pope.
0: So President Yi has met Pope Leo at the Vatican. Let's first go over what they discussed.
1: Yeah, so he asked the Pope to visit Korea for the 2027 Seoul World Youth Day. He explained Korea's policy as well for peace on the Korean Peninsula. National Security Advisor Lee Sung-nak said the Pope reaffirmed the Vatican's support for peace and reconciliation. The two sides agree that dialogue, reconciliation, and cooperation are needed despite difficult conditions. They also discuss ways to improve inter-Korean relations. A possible papal visit to North Korea appears to have been raised. He later also met with the Vatican Secretary of State, Cardinal Pietro Parolin. He said inter-Korean relations require time and patience, but Korea will keep making efforts. The Vatican said the meetings also covered World Youth Day preparations and the international situation. As you say, he will next visit or travel to Evian, France for the G7 summit. And of course, attention is on whether he will meet US President Donald Trump on the sidelines. A presidential official said the possibility remains open, but there has been no concrete progress. It's interesting because Trump recently posted a photo of Kim Jong-un on his social media recently. So that has raised speculations about maybe North Korea being a possible target after Iran. So if that meeting is held, maybe that might be a discussion or might not be, but just say it.
0: Okay, you know what? That's fair, because that seems to be the tone that President Trump of the United States takes on Truth Social. Just saying, I'll level with that. Now, the big question in the Middle East, frankly, since the onset of the war, is it over? Is it really over? Ever since the United States and Israel started the war in Iran, there has been talks about efforts to end it. This is our second keyword of the day.
1: Peace MOU.
0: So President Trump, Vice President J.D. Vance, and Iranian Parliament Speaker Mohammad Bagar Ghalibaf have reportedly signed the MOU to end a war. That's right, a Memorandum of Understanding, not a final peace deal. But nonetheless, this is a working talk. It's important. What's the latest?
1: Yeah, do take it with a grain of salt. It is an MOU. It's not a peace agreement, a peace deal that pretty much ends the war. It is a plan to end the war.
0: Right.
1: So there will be continuous negotiations going forward, even if this MOU is signed. And apparently, electronic signatures were reportedly completed before the signing ceremony in Geneva. The U.S. also acknowledged that the Strait of Hormuz toll issue remains unresolved. Senior U.S. officials said the MOU, opens the strait without tolls for 60 days, but Iran still plans to charge maritime service fees after that period. Vance said the issue will be handled in future technical talks. The US said signing the MOU will not immediately lead to frozen funds being released or sanctions being eased as well. But officials said Washington is ready to offer economic incentives if Iran shows it is willing to honor its commitments. Vance also said sanctions relief could follow if Iran removes enriched uranium or accepts verification measures. Iran has insisted that some frozen funds be released before the 60-day nuclear talks begin. A US official also said Israel's withdrawal from Lebanon is not part of the MOU. So the unresolved issues over Hormuz tolls, frozen funds, and Lebanon could still complicate implementation. The US plans to keep troops in the Middle East during these 60-day nuclear talks. It may reduce forces once a final agreement is reached, or if a final agreement is reached, I should say.
0: So there's plenty of reasons why it might still fall apart. Israel doesn't like the deal. Nuclear question left unresolved. But this time, this could be different. There are reasons that it might actually hold as well. So we'll wait and see. For now, there is a standing MOU. All right. Now, meanwhile, in related news, this is our third keyword of the day.
1: Korean ships free.
0: Remember, for months on end, there were ships essentially just stranded at sea. The U.S.-Iran agreement to reopen the Strait of Hormuz could now allow 24 Korean vessels trapped there to leave safely, but several uncertainties do remain, so it may take time for all of them to exit safely. What can we expect?
1: Yeah, so according to the government, the vessels include Korean flagships and ships expected to come under Korean registration later. They also include the HMM cargo ship Namu, which was towed to Dubai for repairs after being hit by a torpedo last month. The number of Korean vessels stuck in the strait has fallen from 26 to 24, so only two vessels have managed to pass through the area during this whole time. A total of 137 Korean crew members remain in the area as well. They have been stranded for about 3.5 months since Iran closed the straits in late February. Food, water, and fuel supplies reportedly do remain stable, but of course, crew fatigue is reportedly high. Imagine being stranded at sea on a ship for 3.5 months. Who won't be fatigued?
0: And remember, now, this, I mean, they weren't just there. I mean, there were false hopes that they might, you know, go back or not. And so that's also not helpful.
1: Yeah, so they had their hopes raised and then dashed again back and forth. So, yeah, mentally and I can imagine physically as well, exhausting. Now, if the strait reopens after the US and Iran signed that MOU in Geneva, not electronically, about 2,000 stranded vessels are expected to begin leaving. So the Korean government is checking the details of the US-Iran agreement.
0: Okay, so what are some of the remaining concerns, Adam?
1: Yeah, so as you said, as I said, 2,000 stranded vessels are there.
0: Right.
1: So the key uncertainty is, first of all, how the two sides will guarantee safe passage. Mines placed by Iran could also complicate navigation as well. Iran's cooperation also may be needed to guide ships through safe routes. So some diplomatic kind of treading is needed as well. There are also concerns about bottlenecks as those 2,000 and thousands of vessels try to pass through the narrow strait. Instability inside Iran also remains another risk. Even if the Iranian government agrees to reopen the strait, armed groups or military factions could act independently. The Korean government has maintained close communication with the stranded vessels. It plans to guide them safely to their destinations once the strait reopens.
0: All right, one thing I think the Middle East crisis taught us, a hard-earned lesson, and I think, frankly, history tells us the same thing, is that we need to stabilize our energy supply source. There is not a sense of finality to this war, and there is no guarantee that history will repeat itself, which brings us to our fourth keyword of the day.
1: Energy cooperation.
0: So Korea and Qatar have agreed to resume stable LNG supplies and expand cooperation to advance industries. This came during Industry Minister Kim Jong-un's visit to Qatar after a two-day trip to Saudi Arabia. Tell us the details.
1: Yeah, so he discussed ways to stabilize oil and gas supplies after the Middle East war and strengthen economic and trade cooperation. Qatar is Korea's third largest LNG supplier. During a special envoy's visit in April, Qatar promised stable LNG supplies once the Strait of Hormuz normalized. Kim visited Qatar to reaffirm priority LNG supplies to Korea and discuss broader industrial cooperation. He met Saad bin Sharida Al-Kaabi, Qatar's Minister of State for Energy Affairs and CEO of Qatar Energy. Kim was briefed on LNG production and operations at the Ras Laffan industrial city. The two sides discussed gas supply chain cooperation amid geopolitical instability in the Middle East. Kim reaffirmed Qatar's commitment to prioritize LNG and condensate supplies to Korea. He also asked Qatar to support Korean companies' participation in new energy plant projects after the war. Kim also met Qatar's Commerce and Industry Minister. They agreed to expand cooperation beyond energy into shipbuilding and advanced industries. Kim discussed ways to attract Qatari investment in Korean AI, bio and robotics industries. The two sides also agreed to hold a Korea-Qatar high-level strategic council in Doha soon. Kim said Korea hopes to build on stable energy supplies and expand cooperation in future growth areas.
0: All right, with that, we turn our attention to our final keyword of the day.
1: Ballot shortage.
0: So an investigation has found that the Songpa-gu Election Commission had anticipated a ballot paper shortage during the local elections, but the Seoul Election Commission and the National Election Commission only began a joint response about 5 hours later. Why the discrepancy? What's the latest?
1: Yeah, so we have Choi Yeon-uk, head of the fact-finding committee, who said the Seoul Election Commission appears to need accountability for its complacent response, in their words. She said a Songpa-gu district official had already asked about serial numbers around 11:40 to 11:50 a.m. The official had anticipated a shortage of unnumbered ballot papers, but Chul said the Seoul Election Commission failed to recognize the seriousness of the situation. The Seoul Commission later assigned serial numbers for 500 unnumbered ballots, then another 500, but the staff member in charge did not report the matter to the Standing Commissioner or Secretary General. Chul said the crisis response system did not work at all. She said the Seoul Commission only realized the seriousness at around 4:46 p.m. That was when the Songpa-gu office said it would send ballots to polling stations without writing serial numbers because of the shortage. Now, by then, voting had already been suspended at some polling stations. Voters had also begun filing complaints. Chul said the Seoul Commission responded complacently despite repeated inquiries from the district office. She said the inadequate response made the situation worse. The National Election Commission only checked the situation with the Seoul Commission after receiving complaints after 5 p.m. Chul said the Seoul and National Commissions began responding jointly from around that time. So you can imagine the polling stations close at 6, so after 5 p.m. it's already too late.
0: So deputy floor leaders of rival parties have met to discuss the ballot shortage issue because it's not just, I think, a political issue. It's a sensitive one, asking for someone to take accountability is an important question to address. What was talked about in detail?
1: Yeah, so the DP senior deputy floor leader Ton Jong-ho and the PPP senior deputy floor leader Kim Song-soo, they agreed to work toward passing a plan for a parliamentary investigation into the NEC ballot paper shortage if a plenary session is held on Thursday. Chan said the two sides discuss who should chair the special committee and how committee seats should be allocated. He said no specific conclusion had been reached and talks are still underway. But he said both sides agreed to try to process the plan together if the plenary session is held. Chan said the schedule has not been finalized and must be confirmed by the National Assembly Speaker. Kim, meanwhile, said the special committee should be formed in a way that shows the public the investigation will be transparent and fair. He also said the PPP argued that a special counsel probe should proceed alongside the parliamentary investigation. The two sides also agreed to continue discussions on committee chair allocations. Chan said both parties reaffirmed their positions on who should chair the legislation and judiciary committee and major economic committees. Kim said the parliamentary investigation should be resolved first, while talks on committee allocations should continue.
0: Thank you very much, Adam, for today's coverage. Have a great day. We'll speak to you again tomorrow.
1: You too. Have a wonderful Tuesday. See you tomorrow.
0: We have Yerika joining us next for Social Media Minute.
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0: The way we consume and share news today, it is largely rooted in social media outlets, a reason why it's crucial to look at what's being discussed online. For our daily social media minute, we're joined by Erica via Zoom. Good morning, Erica.
1: Good morning.
0: Happy Tuesday.
1: Happy Tuesday to you too.
0: All right, let's get started with this still very much ongoing controversy. Starbucks Korea is taking an unprecedented step in response to a recent marketing controversy.
1: That's right. So again, this is quite unprecedented.
0: Sure.
1: For the first time since the company entered the Korean market back in 1999, every Starbucks store in the country will close early on June 22nd so that employees can participate in training focused on historical awareness, cultural awareness, and social responsibility. The program is also going to include Starbucks Korea executives, employees at the company's headquarters, and senior leaders across the E-Mart division of the Shinsegae Group.
0: All right, just a refresher for our listeners who may have missed it. If you're a local, you probably are very well much aware.
1: Yeah.
0: The move comes several weeks after controversy surrounding Starbucks Korea's Tank Day marketing event, which we covered in this segment in late May.
1: That's right. On May 26th, Shinsegae Group Chairman Jung Yong-jin publicly apologized for the incident, saying he deeply regretted the controversy and asked for public forgiveness. But this incident did not go away that
0: easily. It didn't blow over. It kept going, in fact. And we can go on and on about why, but that's not the point. So what exactly will happen in days to come, Erica?
1: So on June 22nd, all Starbucks stores nationwide will stop serving customers at 3 p.m.
0: Okay.
1: Employees scheduled to work that day will take part in a series of training sessions focused on historical awareness, social responsibility, and the company's core values, including its commitment to customers and local communities. Store managers will lead those discussions, and employees who are not scheduled to work on June 22nd, they're going to complete the training later through recorded video lectures.
0: Okay, you mentioned that the program extends to also senior leadership?
1: That's right. This program extends to the highest levels of the company. Chairman Jung Yong-jin and the CEOs of Shinsegae Group affiliates will also receive the same training before they gather for a June 24th executive leadership meeting.
0: Okay, so it's probably most important to ask because these are, you know, I think what we want to address, the elephant in the room is history. Who will lead the history lectures?
1: Yeah, so the historical awareness portion of these lectures will be led by Oh Jae-yeon, a professor of history at Sungkyungwan University. The lectures will examine major events in modern Korean history since the 1950s and discuss how those events should be understood and remembered. Now, the social responsibility component will be taught by Koo Jung-woo, who is a sociology professor at Sungkyungwan University.
0: Mm.
1: And that course will focus on issues that companies increasingly face when developing products, advertisements, and marketing campaigns. And topics will include history, labor, gender, human rights, and other social issues that can affect how corporate messages are received by the public.
0: All right. It sounds like Starbucks is also making broader changes to its internal review process because we understand that the responsibility probably falls on a few people who were the decision makers of this PR campaign, right? It doesn't fall on the everyday employees, the baristas of Starbucks, right? The kind people who bring you your coffee with the green aprons. They're probably not it. They're not the ones to blame. However, but it does fall on the responsibility of those who are there to review each step of the way.
1: Yeah, it looks like Starbucks is getting ready to make some sweeping changes.
0: Good.
1: Because alongside this education program or training program, the company is introducing a series of structural reforms which are aimed at reducing risks before marketing campaigns actually reach the public. One of the most important or significant changes is the creation of a social responsibility checklist or social sensitivity checklist that will be used during the planning stage of future campaigns. So in the past, reviews focused primarily on legal compliance and whether a company matched the company's brand image. But going forward, the planners will also be required to consider factors like historical anniversaries, political issues, disasters, military topics, gender issues, violence and hate speech.
0: And I mean, this is, I mean, we're talking about a global brand. So because they're compiling and they're taking sort of, you know, a break, if you will, right, to review a comprehensive list or go over this comprehensive list, maybe it's worthwhile to look at, I know this is difficult, but a global checklist. And if a company like Starbucks can't do it, I don't know what brand can.
1: I completely agree with you.
0: Right? It's worthwhile it's looking at different countries, different cultures.
1: Yes. Now, Starbucks says the one lesson, or one of the biggest lessons from this latest controversy, is that marketing campaigns need more layers of review. Right. And to address that, the company plans to give teams more time to evaluate campaigns before they're launched. It is also introducing a more standardized approval process so decision makers can easily review key messages behind a campaign, launch schedules, and also all of the potential risks. The company is also creating a new final checkpoint before marketing content is released. And under the new system, multiple departments, including legal and quality teams, have to sign off on a campaign before it can be shown to customers. Now, Starbucks says its efforts will extend beyond the company itself. It plans to support history education for younger generations through programs such as student field trips to historical sites, sponsorship of university history clubs, and projects that are aimed at promoting a deeper understanding of Korea's modern history.
0: All right. I won't say all is well in this world, because it seems to be just the first really important step on not just trying to rebrand, but trying to restructure within the company. But we'll wait and see what comes next, because what's really important for the brand is, I mean, how will consumers respond to a really botched...
1: That's the important part.
0: Right? They're there to do one thing, sell coffee to consumers. All right, on to our second story this morning. I can't believe we're in 2026 and this still happens. A Mexican man who was caught on camera making a racist gesture towards a Korean football fan during a 2026 FIFA World Cup match has resigned from a leadership position after facing widespread backlash on social media. I think his explanation angered me even more.
1: You know, where do I even start? I mean, it's pretty shocking, but it's like, oh my goodness, again, right?
0: It's so uninspired and unoriginal and... Anyway, let's get to it, just in case our listeners haven't seen it yet.
1: All of those things.
0: And so the emotions that we feel.
1: So this controversial incident took place during South Korea's match against the Czech Republic in Guadalajara, Mexico. South Korean influencer Yoon Soo-jin, she's a content creator. She has millions of followers on subscribers.

0: followers on YouTube and TikTok. She attended the match and later shared a video from inside the stadium on Instagram. And in the video, a man seated behind her, it seems like right behind her, is seen pulling the corners of his eyes into a slanted shape while he is looking straight at the camera. He then laughs after making the gesture like he just made a really funny joke. And the gesture, of course, as everybody knows, is widely regarded as offensive to people of East Asian descent. And it's been long criticized as a racist stereotype. Now, Yoon posted the video with a caption saying that she had traveled across the world for the World Cup Games only to face or come face to face with explicit racism.
1: So the video, as we're talking about it first thing in the morning, has since generated tens of thousands of comments and has led to widespread criticism. One thing is very different from maybe just 20, 30 years ago. People do jump on the case really quickly and call out something that's really racist, blatantly so, as racist.
0: That's right. So according to news reports, the clip has generated tens of thousands of comments and was shared or reposted at least 120,000 times across social media platforms. Many users have expressed anger at the man's behavior, and many of the responses, in fact, came from people who identified themselves as Mexican. A number of them apologized to Yoon and emphasized that the man's actions did not represent Mexico or the Mexican people.
1: Of course.
0: The incident might have passed actually largely unnoticed under other circumstances, but Yoon Soo-jin has, like I said, substantial international following, including roughly 6.6 million subscribers on YouTube and more than 2 million followers on TikTok. So, yeah.
1: It's generating a lot of buzz. It did not take long for internet users to identify the man in question and for the man to apologize and apparently step down from his position of power.
0: Yes, that's right. So internet users have identified the man as Ulises Fernando Bernal Miramontes. And at the same time, he was serving as president of the College of Geomatics and Topographic Surveying Engineers of Jalisco. He has since been removed from that position. The man subsequently posted a public apology on social media, saying that, you know, just like you said, his response sort of made me angry as well. He's like, normally I'm not this person, you know.
1: He was trying to make her feel comfortable, or he was in the heat of the moment, or blah, blah, blah.
0: Yeah, he wanted to make everyone feel like, you know, they were at home in Mexico, and said he regretted what had happened and had reflected seriously on the impact of his actions. But
1: But he is saying he is sorry and he is reflecting on his actions.
0: Did apologize, yes.
1: All right, we'll leave it there at that. But what an disheartening story.
0: Yes.
1: All right, on to our final story. the global success of K-pop Demon Hunters. Yeah, we're still talking about it. It's now showing up in rather unexpected places. Baby names.
0: That's right. So the film, of course, was a worldwide hit. And now new data suggests that its influence is extending beyond entertainment and into the lives of American parents. The numbers suggest that fans are taking a real liking to the names they've heard in the film. For example, Rumi, the name of the main character, recorded one of the biggest jumps on the list. It climbed 714 places over the past year, reaching number 1,190 among girls' names tracked by Baby Center. Now, the name Arden also moved sharply higher. That's the first name of Arden Cho, the Korean-American actress who voices Rumi. And the name rose 212 places and now sits inside the top 1,000.
1: I'll name drop only because I think it's relevant. Arden is, I think, pretty close with one of our regular guests, Isaac. And I remember hearing through Isaac that Arden didn't like her name growing up because she felt like Arden sounded too white. It didn't feel like a really regular Korean name. You know, she would go to, you know, local communities and, you know, she was the only Korean Arden.
0: Yeah.
1: And so, you know, she never did feel like the name Arden fit in. But hey, lo and behold, now Ardens are in.
0: There you go.
1: of names from the film's male characters.
0: Yeah, this is the interesting part. So on the boys' side, the biggest jump came from Chinu, the film's the male lead.
1: Okay.
0: And the name climbed an incredible 1,907 places in Baby Center's rankings, reaching, still, it's like in the 4,000s, but it made a huge jump. And Chinu is a very Korean name.
1: I was about to say, there's nothing American about Chinu or Rumi.
0: Right. Exactly. A few years ago, many Americans might never even have encountered the name, mm-hmm. but now it's appearing on baby name rankings alongside much more familiar baby names.
1: Okay.
0: Zoe, one of the main characters, has rebounded after several years of declining popularity. The name Ray also climbed several hundred places over the past year.
1: You know, that's not new. Popular films and television shows have influenced baby names for decades. I think Ross and Monica also had a moment because they were doing, I don't remember which streaming sites, but they were doing reruns of Friends.
0: Yeah. So what makes this trend particularly interesting is that many of the names gaining momentum are closely connected to these Korean characters, Korean performers, and Korean cultural content. And taken together, you know, the rankings suggest that Korean entertainment is becoming increasingly woven into the everyday American life.
1: This is great news because one of my favorite baby names had a huge moment a few years ago. Everybody. No, I'm not sharing. Everybody.
0: Oh, you're not sharing. Okay.
1: you can tell
0: me later.
1: No, I can totally share. It was Harper. Harper was having a huge moment because Harper S. Lee is one of my favorite authors ever, To Kill a Mockingbird. And everyone and their friends were naming their daughters and sons Harper. And I thought, no, go away. Everyone move on to Arden and Rumi.
0: For those of you who are interested, the number one baby name right now in 2026 is Olivia for girls and Noah for boys.
1: I know many Olivias and Noahs.
0: Yes.
1: Thank you very much, Erica. Have a great day.
0: You too.
1: I'll see you tomorrow. We have David Tizar joining us next for The World Deconstructed.
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0: And now it's time to get a macro perspective on what else is happening around us in the world. If you listen to Arirang Radio, I'm sure you've heard the UNESCO World Heritage Status from many different sites across South Korea and across the world. The status is important. It can turn little-known places into global destinations, but for some communities, the honor is starting to feel more like a burden. For more on this context, we're joined by David Tizard via Zoom. Good morning, David.
1: Good morning, Lena. And yes, you're correct. Every time I sit here in the morning waiting to do my segment, I hear you and Yerika talking about UNESCO World Heritage Sites.
0: Wonders of Jeju.
1: Do you want to do a gukbong test? Do you want to do a patriotism test? How many World Heritage Sites in South Korea?
0: Whoa. How many? My producer doesn't even know. She's like born and raised here.
1: I don't think many people would know because there are 17 World Heritage Sites in South Korea and a further 13 on the tentative list. Oh. So you're looking at a total of 30 that have been registered with UNESCO. Wow. The first three, Haeinsa Temple, Jongmyo Shrine, and Sokguram and Bulguksa Temple, they were first done in 1995. And since then, the list has just grown outrageously up to 30 here in South Korea. But there's one place in Slovakia we're going to start talking about this morning first.
0: All right, so let's. Slovakia's most picture-perfect village. It's actually asking to give up the very status that put them on the map.
1: This is the point. I noticed that you avoided saying the name of the village.
0: I'm going to rely on you, David.
1: Yes. But this is the point of today's topic, is that we hear more and more about a growing list of UNESCO World Heritage sites and locations. But some people, they want to get off the list. They don't like the list anymore. And one of those places is Vakolanice. And this is a small, tiny village in the mountains of Slovakia. It's all these, it has more houses than residents. You have these 45 fairy tale colored, picturesque little houses, all clustered around an 18th century bell tower. It looks amazing. It does look like something out of a fairy tale.
0: I want to frolic around it.
1: Frolic away. You can even gallivant if you want, but just. It was added to the World Heritage Site list in 1993. Now, since then, more than 100,000 visitors have descended on the community every year. And locals there are arguing that this designation as a UNESCO World Heritage Site and the associated tourism has created more issues than they're worth, and they want to have the village delisted. And a similar story is happening 7,000 kilometers away in Tanzania at the Maasai International Solidarity Alliance has called for removing some of their conservation areas from the World Heritage List because it's interrupting the lives of locals and the ancestral grazing land. So whether you're in Slovakia, whether you're in Tanzania, some people are saying, yeah, you've given this World Heritage Site to us, but we don't want it anymore. Please stop it.
0: See, I was always under the impression UNESCO status can bring fame, funding, tourism, and usually protection. So these are all good things, right? So why would a country, a village, want to delist from this prestigious, I wouldn't imagine, listing, right? So first, we should go over UNESCO's influence and significance, right? So how does UNESCO's World Heritage List become one of the world's most powerful tools for preservation, tourism, and global recognition? And why did you chuckle at fame?
1: I did fame, fortune, because I was also imagining that there are a group of people sat in some lovely plush offices saying, where do we want to go on holiday next year? Let's go and do a tour site. And they go to places around the world, go, isn't this lovely? And that's what they do. Now, that's a rather cynical take, but the World Heritage List emerged from a post-World War II conflict, and the aim was to protect culturally and environmentally significant places that might be harmed by conflict, industrial industrialization, modernization. World War II and the surrounding conflicts saw, you know, a lot of the global landscape just wrought with bombs, with destruction, with a tearing up of the natural world and the destruction of man-made things as well. And so it was done to try to protect places, to identify and protect places deemed to have outstanding cultural or natural importance to humanity. In 1978, it inscribed its first 12 sites. And since then, since those first 12 in 1978, the list has grown to 1,248 sites across 170 countries. And as I read that, I'm suddenly curious. There's more than 170 countries in the world. Lists normally put it around 205. I have to correct as it goes up and down. But what are the 35 odd countries that don't have a UNESCO World Heritage Site? And
0: maybe
1: why?
0: Maybe they don't have the lobbying there? Power.
1: Not good for holidays. And what's gone on is the people have said the people who do research into cultural tourism. They've compared the UNESCO designation to sort of like star ratings in a guidebook, you know, and it kind of points tourists to these must-see places. And that one of the most predictable results of being added to a UNESCO World Heritage List is more visitors. So there's a whole range of things that will happen if you go on the UNESCO list. As you said, you know, the fame, the fortune, the money, the tourists, all of these things. But one thing that will definitely happen is more and more people are going to go to this place that has been designated for preservation. And there is the big irony.
0: That's ironic because it was designed to be preserved, but more people there will actually work against it. So when does protecting a living community begin to turn into a museum for visitors? And it starts to work against the grain.
1: Yeah, that's it. And you have this word museumification. Things become museumified in that we have this question about authenticity because we're trying to preserve it in the way it was. And we, you know, authenticity is a very dangerous word because it kind of prohibits, I should say, sites from modernizing. You know, people that live there, that go around those places, they have particular needs. They have contemporary needs. But UNESCO will always put this thing on and say, no, this is what it looks like. This is what it's meant to be like. And this forevermore is how it shall stay. And so when UNESCO does this, it really puts a burden on these places to stay a certain way as it's been imagined at that particular moment in time. And for some people, especially if you're living or around there or in your neighborhood, it kind of, okay, it gives you tourism, but it also prevents change. And if we know anything about the world, about culture, about human life, it's that change is one of the only things that we can point to as being a constant in our lives. And so that museumification, that idea about authenticity and preserving things, yes, it's very important, but does it kind of stop us being who we are?
0: How is UNESCO trying to rethink tourism at World Heritage Sites? Or are they aware that there are criticism? Mm. And where does its authority still fall short? Do they have the authority to redefine the rules? Or are they aware that there are sites that want to delist?
1: I mean, the list is only going to get bigger, isn't it? And that kind of, I mean, I sometimes think about that when I listen to, if I'm being completely honest, when I listen to it here on Arirang about all the cultural Korean heritage sites, I'm like, it would be better. The world was much more mysterious when there were seven wonders of the world, something like that, you know, because it elevates them to a status. So UNESCO has said that they're going to continue. They like what they're doing and they're not trying to discourage tourism. They have their focuses and this is all done through the United Nations. So you can imagine that the list will continue to get bigger. However, at the same time, Volkolinice. Volkolinice, the Slovakian village and the people in Tanzania, they're still pressing to get themselves removed from this list because they don't like what it's done. Now, sometimes there have been three instances in history of people being taken off this list. There might be more, but I found three very quickly. And this relates to when a country or a city or an area does redevelopment around the area. So Liverpool, when they developed the seafront there, the waterfront, Liverpool Maritime Mercantile City was delisted by UNESCO because they did redevelopment around the area. And they said, nope, that's not what it's like. And so three have been removed from the World Heritage List. Maybe more and more might ask. And we're left with the question, what does it mean to go on the UNESCO World Heritage List? And is it really worth it?
0: But here's the interesting twist. In those three cases where they delisted from the UNESCO Heritage Site, it didn't always mean that tourism declined to those sites.
1: And it might have meant that tourism increased because by developing, for example, in the case of Liverpool, by developing the waterfront and redeveloping it and making it modern, making it possible for shopping and all of those things, it brings different tourists or it brings a different way. So there are all of these conversations. But just next time, you and Yara could talk about another wonderful Korean World Heritage Site. Maybe this conversation might somewhere in the back of your mind go, oh, yeah, that little Slovakian town.
0: Thank you very much, David. I'll speak to you again tomorrow. Have a great Tuesday.
1: Bye-bye.
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0: And that brings us to the end of the first hour of our program. Now, don't go anywhere as we do a part two coming right up. Today's question of the day, let me throw it out there just once more. Yes, the SpaceX IPO debut. No, not about who made the most money, that you can just look up in a headline, but just how it impacts the Korean space industry. We haven't talked about that in a minute, so let's do the laundry list. To give us your two cents by visiting our official YouTube channel, Arirang Radio K-pop is where you can find us. B1A4 leads us into our second hour with a lonely 없구나.

0: Lightning can generally reach more than 100 million volts, which is enough to power the lighting system of a baseball stadium for 10 minutes. So how can we protect ourselves from this life-threatening hazard? Lightning is attracted to tall, pointy objects. This is why it is important to avoid elevated locations and to lower your body when you're outdoors during a thunderstorm. It is also a good idea to stay away from tall trees and rocks and to avoid carrying elongated items such as golf clubs, fishing rods, mountain climbing sticks, and umbrellas. Seek safety indoors or inside a car with the engine turned off. And if you are indoors, we suggest that you unplug all electronic devices. Natural disasters. We can't prevent them, but we can prepare for them.
1: Hello, this is Culture Crunch's DJ Jihee. Accidents may seem unpredictable, but with proper checks, many can be prevented. Starting April 20th, for 2 months, the Korean government, together with experts, will inspect and manage high-risk facilities using professional equipment. If you spot a potential hazard in Korea, you can request an inspection through the Safety Report Center. Once reported, the site will be inspected, and the results and follow-up measures will be shared. A safety alert that protects our everyday lives, the 2026 Intensive Safety Inspection begins with all of us.

0: 아리다 라디오. 아리랑 라디오. The time is 8 AM. 굿모닝.
1: 올라.
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4: Welcome back to the second hour of Good Morning Seoul. I'm your host, Lena Kwan, and here's a look at what you should expect next. It is a Tuesday morning, which means momentarily we'll be joined by Professor Young Jun Seok, economics professor at the Catholic University of Korea, for our GMS focus topic. We'll be turning to, yes, that US and Iran

MOU. Short of the peace deal, but I think notably important because the market reacted. It certainly reacted to the possibility of an official peace agreement. We'll talk about the effects on oil prices, inflation, South Korea's economy, and the outlook for the BOK interest rates. That's coming up on GMS Focus momentarily, so stay tuned for that. That's what the market is talking about. Tuesdays for Tomorrow with Hannah Chung. She'll be filling in for the meanwhile. It's one of our last standing Tuesdays for Tomorrow. So please stay tuned for a new face on Good Morning Seoul. Niall Song joins us for question unboxing as we address SpaceX. That's right, the IPO debut, but not just necessarily about SpaceX, but how it impacts Korea's own space industry. We'll be waiting for your inputs. 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All right, GMS Focus or Professor Yang Jun-suk is coming up soon, but first, let's get one more look at this morning's headlines.

0: President Lee Jae-myung invites Pope Leo XIV to visit South Korea next year as the country prepares to host World Youth Day 2027. The invitation came during Lee's meeting with the pontiff at the Vatican as part of his ongoing European tour. Lee is set to attend the G7 summit in France today for the final leg of his trip. The U.S. and Iran have digitally signed a memorandum of understanding to formally end the conflict, according to U.S. Vice President J.D. Vance. This comes ahead of an official signing ceremony set for Friday in Geneva. While the terms of the deal have not been published, U.S. officials acknowledge that the issue of transit fees through the Strait of Hormuz remains unresolved. The U.S.-Iran peace deal and the reopening of the Strait of Hormuz paved the way for 24 South Korean vessels stranded in the waterway to resume their voyages. A total of 137 South Korean crew members are currently aboard ships in the strait. South Korea and Qatar have agreed to resume stable imports of LNG and explore ways to expand bilateral cooperation into advanced industries. The agreement came as Industry Minister Kim Jong-un visited the Middle Eastern country in an effort to stabilize oil and gas supplies amid the lingering effects of the Iran conflict. South Korea and Japan hold their fifth economic roundtable to discuss ways to boost industrial cooperation in the AI era. The meeting focused on the potential of care robots, physical AI technologies as solutions to the aging populations and labor shortages that face both nations. Several Chung-Hung Group affiliates and subsidiaries, including broadcaster JTBC, have entered court-led rehabilitation proceedings amid a liquidity crunch. The group's flagship newspaper, Chung-Hung Ilbo, will undergo a workout program to improve its financial health.
1: News and information in and out of Korea.
2: Arirang Radio.

0: both ends again for the region and the world. The peace agreement was reached as volatile oil prices pushed global inflation to its highest levels in years. On today's GMS Focus with Professor Yang Jun-suk, we examine what the end of the Iran conflict could imply for the Korean economy. Good morning, Professor Yang.
1: Good morning.
0: Even as we preface this conversation with an end to the war, I think I tread carefully because I feel like I've seen this dance before and there isn't really an end to an end. But nonetheless, the market already reacted, so I'm going to run with it.
1: Yeah, I mean, we don't know what the complete details are yet.
0: Right.
1: And President Trump has already taken back some of what he said yesterday.
0: Right.
1: He said that Hormuz will be free and there will be no fees. But apparently there is some conflict in interpretation on whether there will or will not be a fee to Iran in the future.
0: Okay.
1: But for now, let's just assume that President Trump was substantially right. The Hormuz will be free to travel, and there will not be any fees to anybody. Let's just assume that for the duration, though.
0: Okay.
1: That may change.
0: Okay.
1: Now, when the news was announced, Brent oil fell from $89 per barrel to currently about $80 per barrel. West Texas Intermediate crude oil has also fallen to about $81 per barrel. But the question is, will it continue to fall, or will it fall to the price where we price level that we saw in February? Probably not. I think it'll maintain roughly the price that is currently in place until when the MOU is actually signed. I think then we'll get another additional cut in prices then. But it will not fall to the price levels that we've seen in February. It'll probably stay around the $70 range, $70 to $80 range. And let me give you some of the reasons why I think it'll happen that way. First of all, oil industry analysts have warned us for months that once the production stops, it takes about 1 to 2 months to bring production back up again. So even if the MOU is signed on Friday and everything's hunky-dory, it will still take about 1 to 2 months for production to start.
0: Right.
1: And then we have the problem where the war had some damage to production facilities in the Middle East, Qatar, UAE, and so on. Until those facilities are fixed, and people are estimating somewhere between 6 months to 2 years on repairing those facilities, supplies will still be down. Because of the war, a lot of countries, a lot of companies brought down their reserves. They used their reserves to consume during the war, and they will probably need to get those reserves back up again. Remember, President Biden before Trump had reduced some of the U.S. reserves to deal with the high inflation that we saw during the Ukraine invasion by Russia. There will be not only demand from regular civilian consumers, but also demand to refill the reserves. And then the price that we saw in February, which was around $55 to $60 per barrel, that was actually a very unusually low price. Mm. If you look at the average oil price, inflation adjusted since the year 2000, the average price of oil for the last 26 years or so was about $79. It started out at a very low place. Now, as I mentioned, the supplies will be probably lower than it was before the war.
0: Okay.
1: And we shouldn't expect the prices to go below average. Chances are it'll probably be around $70 to $80 for the foreseeable future after the MOU is signed. Mm. It may go below that in, say, end of next year or the year after, but I think everybody's probably aiming for about price in the $70 range again, between $70 to $80 for the foreseeable future.
0: Many experts actually expect that despite the agreement, upward pressure on prices will persist for the time being. While South Korea's consumer inflation rose to 3% range in May, when do you expect this peace deal to begin easing inflation in Korea?
1: Okay, we have to make a distinction between 1 month inflation, 12 month inflation, and price level. So let me basically tell you why. We will have the oil prices falling, so that means falling gasoline prices and diesel prices. So if you look at month-to-month inflation, we will see the inflation falling because oil prices will probably fall. But there's a couple of factors which will slow down the decline in inflation. What we actually want is negative inflation because we want the prices to go back down, and inflation, by definition, means price level changes in price level. So what we really wanted was a negative inflation. That's not going to happen, I think, for quite a while. And the reason is, first of all, remember that Korea has a price ceiling, wholesale price ceiling. So let me give you an example on how that works. Let's say that Korea instituted a price ceiling of 2,000 won per liter of gasoline, and the current price should be 3,000 won per liter. And the end of the war, so you have prices falling back down again. But remember, we were holding the prices artificially low. So say the market price goes down from 3,000, but until it reaches the ceiling at 2,000, you're not going to see the prices falling on your neighborhood gasoline stands. Price falling for gasoline and diesel will take a while. There's some inflationary pressure which operates with a time lag. The biggest example is manufactured goods. And it takes time for manufactured goods to work itself through the production and distribution system. So a lot of the goods which are currently produced are produced with expensive oil, expensive raw material, expensive intermediate goods. And until that production process ends and that works itself through the retail and it's sold, we're going to see the prices elevated until the cheaper oil makes its way through the production system. You'll probably have a rise in manufacturer prices as well. So that's going to keep inflation somewhat up, though probably less than what we saw in May. And I'm talking about month to month. Now, if we usually quote 12-month inflation, there's good reason why we quote 12 months. That's because the inflation sometimes has seasonal element to it. Remember, during the last 3 months, prices have gone up. So until that starts falling, we're going to continually see high 12-month inflation. Because the prices have already gone up, so if you compare it to last year, it'll naturally be high even if it starts falling. We will see high 12-month inflation for quite a while, I think, though perhaps not as high as it was in May or probably June. Consumers often don't really care about inflation. They don't really care about how much prices change. They care about how much they actually pay, the
0: Of
1: price
0: course,
1: level.
0: right.
1: As I said, for oil, gasoline, diesel, it's probably going to take a while because the prices are going to fall slowly. You also have prices which already rose, manufactured goods, and those rise slowly and fall slowly, if at all. As far as price levels concerned, we're probably not going to see that much of a fall. We'll probably see a fall in oil prices and maybe agricultural prices, though I believe that agricultural prices will go back up because they're saying that it's going to be a very hot summer this year. So it'll not be oil, but rather weather, which is going to bring the food prices up. But still, we're probably going to be stuck with high price levels from now on. But inflation-wise, which is the change in prices, well, we probably won't see a very high rise in from now on. At least not because of the changes in oil prices, because the uncertainties have been removed. Production is going to be lower than where it was in February, but it will rise because the Hormuz is now free to travel. So in that sense, we will see lower inflation. We will see it in the monthly figures first, and then maybe end of this year or next year, we will see it in 12-month figures. Price level, we will probably see lower oil prices as time goes by, but not necessarily other prices.
0: And we haven't even had a chance to address the elephant in the room, which is the hypothetical, again, a situation that is not unprecedented, which is if the war restarts, which has happened again in the last few
1: Oh, yeah, in
0: weeks.
1: that case, anything goes.
0: All right. This is another question. Some analysts have argued that the Iran conflict on the real economy has had a limited effect. What is your take on this analysis, Professor Yang, and how do you assess the peace deal's impact on Korea's real economy going forward?
1: Okay, when we talk about real economy, we usually mean production and employment. Iran war actually had a fairly little effect on not only global real economy, but Korean real economy in particular. If you remember, at the end of last year, we were expecting about 1.8% growth. When the war started, we were expecting as low as 1.0% growth. But currently, we're estimating somewhere between 2.5 to 2.8% growth, and that was during the war. The reason is that I think the biggest reason here is twofold. One is that semiconductors did incredibly well. So most of the rise in the growth rate that we see has to do with increasing exports of semiconductors. So that's one reason. The second reason is that Korea was very successful in finding alternate sources of oil. Some analysts have done the work, and their numbers show that Korean imports of oil was about between 80 to 90% of the level it was before the war. So we really weren't hit with any reduction in volume of oil imports, even though we had to pay a much higher price for it. But because of that, the production process in Korea never really stopped. We didn't have those shortages that we expected at the beginning of the war, shortages in gas, shortages of plastics, and so on. What shortage we did see in March, I think, especially in plastics, was not necessarily because Korea had less supply, but because people were afraid that they will not be able to get a hold of plastic raw material, naphtha, in the future. So they wanted to pile up. Basically, they wanted to hold, and that's caused increase in demand, not necessarily a reduction in supply. So that's, I think, the reason why we saw shortages in March. When the people saw that supply was more or less maintained, we did not have shortages, that went away. So Korea did not really get hit by any oil shortages. We did not get hit by any plastic shortages. So Korea wasn't really hit, at least not in terms of the production side. Employment side was hit, at least that's what the main numbers show. That's probably due more to uncertainty than reduction in production. People are reluctant to hire when future is very uncertain. But still, because we weren't really hit with shortages we weren't really hit with declines on the production side, we weren't really hurt. We won't be helped that much either. I mean, there won't be. Usually, what happens is you have a cut, and then you have a bounce back. But because we didn't have that much of a cut, we won't have that much of a bounce back.
0: Right.
1: So the Bank of Korea estimates that the end of the war, again, if everything goes as we hope, that will probably end up adding 0.1 percentage point to growth. And that's about 2.6 to 2.7% of growth that we can expect this year. So that's really high. But again, that's due more to semiconductors than the end of the war.
0: And finally, BOK Governor Shin Yong-sung reiterated last week that it's necessary to raise interest rates in a timely manner to stabilize prices. So there are, of course, two rates that we're looking at, the Fed's hike and the BOK's hike. Will the BOK proceed with rate hikes even after the peace agreement has been reached?
1: Okay, the Fed is expecting to hold the rates at least for this meeting. Korea, I think, is in a somewhat different situation, and they will need to raise the rates. So let me give you the reasons why. The first is the stock market. Kospi has more than doubled its value in 12 months before falling back last week. But still, if you look at the 12-month returns on Kospi, it's still 190%. And there's a good chance that it'll return to 200% in a couple of weeks or go even further. So now, the reason that Kospi is doing well does have some reason in the fundamentals. The Samsung and Hynix has been selling incredibly lot of semiconductors to the AI companies. Mm-hmm. But does it justify this 200%? Or if you just look at Samsung and Hynix, it's 400 and 900%. While there is good reason to believe that their value should have risen, in a normal market, you don't see numbers like this. So you have to get suspicious on whether there's too much liquidity, too much money in the system. And part of this may be a bubble price building. In which case, you need to pop at least the bubble component, and that means raising the interest rates. And for similar reasons, we have household debt rising. A lot of that is going to the stock market. And the worst case scenario that you can have is you have a lot of debt financed investment into a bubble market, and the bubble pops unexpectedly. And the worst case scenario there is a financial crisis, though not all such situations blow up into a financial crisis. But it'll be crazy for the central bank not to look at such possibility and prepare for it. And again, preparation for that, at least the textbook policy is raising the interest rates.
0: Right.
1: And then inflation will remain higher than usual. Now, we do believe that inflation will return to normal levels in a few months, which is part of the reason why Fed is not expected to raise their interest rates. But still, the Fed is also concerned, like Korea, that even though inflation rates will fall in the future, people will get an expectation of higher interest rates, and that will create a momentum to keep inflation up. So that's another reason to raise the interest rates. And then the housing prices are currently rising in Korea, and that's partially because the stock market seems to be doing so well, and some of the profits from the stock market seems to be going to the housing market. So again, that's another reason to raise interest rates. And then we just mentioned that the growth rate this year is somewhere between 2.5 to 2.7, 2.8%. And I think 2.5% maybe you can argue that's normal. 2.8%, that's definitely higher than what the Korea can expect. Our potential growth rate this year is only about 1.5%. So it'll be near twice potential. Now, it's concentrated in the semiconductor sector, but still, when you have a high growth expectation like this, you have to also start watching out on whether there will be higher inflation, not because of oil prices, but because there's so much demand. So again, that's another reason to raise interest rates. And the foreign exchange rates are unstable. And part of the reason, though I won't say that's the biggest reason right now, but the part of the reason is that the U.S. rates are higher than Korea's rates. So again, you have a reason to raise interest rates, especially if the Fed is expected to raise interest rates sometime this year, which is very likely. So we have all these reasons to raise interest rates and not really that many reasons to lower interest rates. So the Governor Shin was also mentioning that he could have raised the rates in May. If the war continued, I think a lot of people would have complained that he should have raised rates in May. So maybe he got a bit lucky. But still, there's much more reasons to raise rates than hold them or lowering them.
0: Thank you so much, Professor Yang, for joining us. We'll speak to you again next week. Have a safe week. Try to stay cool. It's kind of hot.
1: Thank you.
0: We spoke to Professor Yang Jun-seok, economics professor at the Catholic University of Korea. Joining us next in the studio is Hannah Chung for Tuesdays for Tomorrow. But first, we pivot to the newsroom for some updates on Jeju-do Island.

This is our Jeju news for the day. Efforts are underway to expand Jeju's UNESCO World Natural Heritage designation. The Jeju World Heritage Headquarters has recently commissioned a research project through the Public Procurement Service bidding platform to explore the expansion. The project, with a budget of 100 million won, will run through December 18. The expansion plan follows a recommendation made by the International Union for Conservation of Nature at the time of Jeju's inscription in 2007. Mulchadorum Wetland has been designated as Jeju's first officially protected wetland area. Jeju's special self-governing province announced that the site was formally designated on the 12th as the island's first wetland protection zone, directly managed by the provincial governor, separate from the existing Ramsar-designated wetlands. The protected area covers a total of around 320,000 square meters, including 8,500 square meters of core wetland and 310,000 square meters of surrounding management zone. Located in Jeju City, the wetland is a rare highland ecosystem formed within a volcanic crater and a key biodiversity hotspot. Jeju Special Self-Governing Province said the Onnara Pay system installed on local buses is operating smoothly, fulfilling its intended purpose of supporting foreign visitor payments and free transit for children and youth. Unlike nationwide interoperable transit systems, Onnara Pay was developed as a purpose-built solution, the first of its kind in Korea. It was designed to specifically enhance payment convenience for foreign tourists and to operate Jeju's youth-free transit program without requiring nationwide compatibility.

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0: Welcome back, everyone, to Tuesdays for Tomorrow. I really do love this intro. Kind of like whistling our way into it, which is why it's kind of sad for me to say that it's one of our last. But how nice is it that we get to introduce a new face? Hey!
1: Hello.
0: Before we send Tuesdays for Tomorrow off into our archives again. A few weeks ago, we touched on El Nino and Super El Nino, but the situation has developed quite a bit since then, and it is a little bit daunting. So we thought we'll break it down for you in detail with Hannah joining us in the studio. Good morning, Hannah.
1: Good morning.
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1: Thank you so much for having me.
0: I hear this is uncharted territory.
1: Yep, my first time in a studio, so I'm kind of nervous.
0: No, just check it off. It's our audience is nice and Hannah's wonderful, so everyone be kind. Give her a warm welcome. All right, Hannah. I mean, are you familiar with these terms? El Nino, Super El Nino?
1: I actually learned a lot while doing my research.
0: Okay.
1: So quite interesting stuff.
0: I'm right there with you, because before hosting this show, frankly, the terminology was just something I've heard through headlines, but it just sounded so cryptic to me. But I'm learning with you, and so let's try to explain to our listeners once more. Before going into these new developments, let's do just a real quick recap. El Nino, Super El Nino. What are we actually talking about?
1: Yeah, of course. So El Nino is a naturally occurring climate pattern that begins in the Pacific Ocean. Under normal conditions, strong trade winds blow warm surface water westward, away from South America and toward Australia and Southeast Asia. But during an El Nino, those winds weaken or reverse, and all that warm water basically sloshes back toward the central and eastern Pacific. This one shift in ocean temperature sets off a ripple effect across the entire atmosphere, drought in some regions, flooding in others, heat waves, disrupted seasons, all happening thousands of kilometers away from the Pacific itself.
0: Okay, so this is a really nice way that Hannah has summarized it for us, as I'm stealing her words. The ocean sneezes and the whole world catches a cold. That's a really nice way to put it. What about a super El Nino?
1: So a standard El Nino is declared when ocean temperatures rise above half a degree above normal, and a super El Nino requires a spike of 2 degrees or more. Current projections suggest this upcoming one could hit 3 degrees above the baseline, which would make it the strongest in 150 years.
0: Okay.
1: 3 degrees actually sound really small, but in climate terms, these 3 degrees in the ocean is pretty big, and
0: right. It's
1: landing on top of a planet that's already warmer than it used to be. So the World Meteorological Organization has confirmed there is an 80% probability of El Nino conditions continuing through at least November, with projections suggesting it will be at least moderate and possibly strong.
0: I mean, I don't know if this is the right kind of metaphor, but if you've ever boiled a pot of water, right, if it's already like, you know, so close to boiling, right, that 1 degree makes such a big difference. I think that's where we're at. So this is quite the forecast. Let's talk about what that actually looks like in our world.
1: So the most immediate and widespread effect is heat. El Nino releases a large amount of stored ocean warmth into the atmosphere, which pushes global temperatures higher. After the last major El Nino in 2023 and 2024, we saw the hottest years ever recorded. Scientists are already predicting that 2027 could break those records again. Climate change has already raised the planet's baseline temperature, and El Nino cranks it up even further. Scientists are noting that we could temporarily cross the 1.5-degree warming threshold, which is the limit world leaders agreed to try to stay under to avoid the worst effects of climate change. Past that point, the risks increase quickly. More frequent extreme weather, more disruption to food and water systems, and added pressure on biodiversity.
0: On the topic of food, which is, I think, really important, and we talk about rising food prices, right? We just talked about with Professor Young. The problem is fresh produce, fresh food. Have you seen the prices of eggs and fruits? And these are the things that keep us healthy, right? And it becomes more expensive, and there's a reason why. That's usually where people feel the crunch, the most direct hit, right?
1: Mm-hmm. Yeah, absolutely. And food is probably one of the most vivid examples of how El Nino works in both directions at once. The major grain-producing countries in Southeast Asia, Australia, and parts of Africa tend to get hit with drought. As we all know, less rain means small harvests. At the same time, places like South America often get the opposite: too much rain, flooding, crops destroyed. So global food supplies can get squeezed from both ends at the same time. The effects can also show up in surprisingly specific ways. During the 2023 to 2024 El Nino, extreme weather in West Africa drove cocoa prices up so high that chocolate makers responded by quietly reducing the amount of chocolate in their products.
0: No!
1: Even soap prices rose because key palm oil supplies were harder to source. So it really does reach into everyday life in ways people don't really connect back to the weather.
0: Like, I know, chocolate and coffee, like, these are luxury items, but I don't have many poisons in my life, Hannah. I really don't. I don't really drink. I'm a lightweight. And if I don't have coffee, our team wakes up at ungodly hours.
1: Right, right.
0: But there's a whole, like, you know, coffee belt. And it does become, I think, a more serious issue for agriculture and people who rely on coffee export. And it's such a delicate balance. You'd be surprised the kind of effect that climate change does have on every part of agriculture and supply chain. So there you go. That's the short end of it. So here's another monstrous topic. What about wildfires? Every summer, there seems to be another devastating fire somewhere in the world. There are, from what I understand, wildfire seasons, but the problem is the scale of it and the length of it. It seems to get more severe each year.
1: Right. So El Nino is a significant driver of that. The extra heat and dryness it brings to places like Australia and Southeast Asia, it creates near-perfect wildfire conditions. Mm. So during the Super El Nino of 2015 to 2016, large parts of Australia burned. Forest fires in Indonesia sent thick haze across Southeast Asia for months. Indonesia's health ministry reported that around 20 million people were affected, with over 120,000 requiring medical attention. And these are all ecosystems that take a really long time to recover. The economic cost adds up quickly as well. Scientists at Dartmouth estimated that the 1997 to 1998 Super El Nino resulted in around $5.7 trillion in economic losses, with some countries still feeling the effects decades later. Looking at the full century, projections suggest El Nino events could account for tens of trillions in economic losses globally.
0: All right, so tens of trillions. That's actually quite hard to picture. Beyond the fires and the food, El Nino also puts a strain on, of course, energy systems, doesn't it?
1: It does, and it hits from two sides at once, okay. Actually. The heat waves drive up demand for cooling, like the air conditioner, which puts serious pressure on electricity grids. At the same time, droughts reduce hydropower generation, forcing countries to rely on more expensive alternatives. So you end up with higher energy costs and higher food costs arriving around the same time. The effects are wide-ranging and tend to reinforce each other.
0: All right. A vicious cycle, if you will. I'll bring things back home. What does a Super El Nino mean for those of us here on the Korean Peninsula, Hannah?
1: So Korea isn't at the direct epicenter of El Nino the way tropical countries are.
0: Okay.
1: The strongest effects typically hit the tropics first, but that doesn't mean Korea's unaffected. Researchers have flagged South Korea as one of the Pacific Rim countries where major El Nino events can result in long-term economic losses and where improvements in life expectancy can actually slow down over time. More immediately, the two things to watch this summer are extreme heat and intense rainfall.
0: Alrighty.
1: Seoul National University professor Kuk Jong-sung has already warned that given how warm tropical ocean temperatures are right now, precipitation could increase significantly, particularly in the southern regions of Korean Peninsula.
0: So Busan International Film Festival should be fun this year. I try to go regularly, but it's been raining down hard each year.
1: Really humid.
0: But it puts a damper on things now. Korean summers have already been brutal in recent years. Is this one expected to be worse? You seem to be suggesting that.
1: It could be. I'm not excited for that. But Korean summers have been getting hotter year by year, and a Super El Nino layered on top of that, baseline warming could push this summer to levels we haven't experienced before. On the rainfall side, past Super El Nino events have brought intense sudden downpours to the southern peninsula in particular, arriving faster than drainage systems can handle. Yihua Women's University professor Ye Sang-wook specifically noted that because a summer developing El Nino carries so much variability for Korea, it's worth monitoring from a preparedness standpoint. Then there's the food import angle as well. Korea imports a large share of its grains, soybeans, and corn. Mm-hmm. When El Nino disrupts harvest in Southeast Asia, Australia, or South America, global commodity prices rise, and we'll probably feel that directly at the grocery store as well.
0: One of our regular listeners, Aaron, saying, sorry, I barely have a grasp on Nino, super or not. Just know heat is coming and higher grocery prices. We're right there with you, Aaron. To put it all together into perspective, a significant El Nino is developing with effects that stretch from global temperatures and food supplies to electricity bills and grocery prices, as you've said, Hannah. Korea isn't spared either, whether that's through heat, rainfall, or food prices. Hannah, what is the overall takeaway?
1: So El Nino has always been part of how Earth works. It's not new. It's not unusual since it happens roughly every 2 to 7 years. The challenge is that we've changed the condition that it operates in. The planet's getting hotter, so the effects tend to land harder. There has never been a super El Nino under these conditions before, which is why researchers are paying such close attention to this one. The good news is...
0: There is good news.
1: Good news is that we do understand it much better than we used to.
0: Okay.
1: Early warning systems, seasonal forecasts, and international coordination have all improved significantly. The WMO itself has been issuing guidance specifically so that governments and communities can prepare in advance, and this knowledge does help.
0: Hannah, that is a fantastic note to end on, because I think telling our listeners that we're not prepared is not very helpful. Saying that we have more guardrails each year and we have better forecasting system each year, that helps a little bit. How did I feel the first run?
1: I was a bit nervous, but everyone was so nice.
0: You did not sound nervous at all.
1: Thank you.
0: I'm not quite sure what you're talking about. That was a fantastic first ride. I'll see you again next week.
1: Yeah, thank you so much. See y'all next week.
0: All right, we have Niall joining us in the studio next for question unboxing. Let's talk about SpaceX's IPO, not just its debut, but its impact on the Korean space industry.
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0: gets in a question, maybe just about everything important. A smart and sharp question should strike up a more engaging conversation. So let's talk about the SpaceX IPO. Who made the most money? No, that's probably not very interesting for our listeners. How does it impact the Korean space industry? Good morning, Niall.
1: Good morning. Who made the most money? Huh?
0: Elon.
1: So, you know, we talked about the SpaceX's IPO and the debut entry into Nasdaq a while back, and there was so much anticipation, especially for Korean investors.
0: Anticipation, envy, hate, rule breaker. It's just, there's a lot of angling.
1: So we could talk about the historic debut and the success and the investor sentiments, but also the Korean space industry and the vision that we have also following after SpaceX's big move.
0: Because it turns out there are intentional and also unintentional beneficiaries of it. So first, an overview of SpaceX's launch on the Nasdaq, because literally there are rule changes so that SpaceX can debut this year. Literally many people's accounts...
1: Skyrocketed.
0: Yeah, I can't even finish that sentence.
1: I'm sorry, I did that to Lena. But you know what? SpaceX, it debuted on the 12th of June this year, and shares closed at $160.95 that day, and that was a 19.2% jump from the IPO price of $135. And I just checked before walking in, it's at $199.5575, going back and forth, and the company reached a market capitalization of approximately $2.1 trillion. And yes, just with its debut, reached world's sixth largest publicly traded company.
0: Wow.
1: Yeah. Now, the IPO attracted about $350 billion in investor demand, making it one of the largest IPOs ever, which we talked about as we were anticipating as well. The first day of trading volume reached roughly $84 billion.
0: Okay.
1: And yes, the biggest beneficiary, Elon Musk.
0: The world's first trillionaire.
1: Exactly. His net worth rose approximately $1.05 trillion.
0: Still the biggest shareholder.
1: That's right. And yes, you said he is the first trillionaire. And his wealth now exceeds the size of some national economies, including Taiwan's in 2025, their GDP of 2025.
0: Sometimes personal wealth numbers stop making sense after a while.
1: Yeah.
0: All right.
1: It's mind-boggling.
0: Remember when we talked about this last time? There was so much anticipation for SpaceX from Korean investors because Mirae Asset was trying to bring in shares so that Korean investors, retail investors, could actually get a piece of the pie. A tiny, tiny, tiny, tiny piece, but still a piece. Turns out that they were not able to receive any allocation. So this was a big headline for us locally.
1: Right. I mean, the demand for SpaceX, it was so strong that many institutional investors received little, or like in Korea's case of Mirae Assets, no allocation, and about one third of the participating institutions reportedly received zero shares. It's not just Mirae Assets. They tried their best.
0: Many tried,
1: and lots of groundwork being done there before this result. But despite having participating in the IPO, they reportedly received no final allocation after an unexpected change by underwriter Goldman Sachs.
0: Despite this letdown, it is still a significant moment for future investments in space. We've got to talk about this motherload of a question. Motherload. Why space data centers actually matter.
1: Right. So those who are very optimistic about SpaceX, they see SpaceX evolving beyond rockets and satellites into an AI infrastructure company.
0: Right.
1: And future AI systems will require enormous computing power and energy, and space-based data centers could potentially access abundant solar energy, reduce terrestrial energy constraints, and leverage SpaceX's launch capabilities. So lots of big hopes there for their potential.
0: Now, speaking of space data centers, this successful IPO SpaceX is raising expectations for Korean space companies as well. And they were kind of, you know, having a tough time. Not completely, but some. So what new space sectors are emerging in Korea?
1: So SpaceX, what they did for, I guess, the Korean space industry is it's a business model, a very successful one. And the stock market debut showed that investors are willing to reward companies that have reusable rocket technology, low Earth orbit satellite networks, space AI and data infrastructure, and strong commercial revenue streams. And Korean space startups hope that this could hopefully lead investors to reassess the value of domestic space companies.
0: You know what the tricky part of this is? Space is notoriously expensive.
1: That's right.
0: And the number one and two of the world right now is, as you can imagine, the US and China. And there's a huge gap between number one and two, and three and four, and then five. We're at five.
1: And you know, in a hopeful manner.
0: And we don't care about six or seven or eight.
1: That's right.
0: We care about one and two.
1: That is always the case. And
0: there's a huge gap now.
1: Huge. We dream big. And I think the role that Korea really wants to play in this, it's always to follow after the one and two and maybe play that supporting role and be an irreplaceable one at that.
0: I think one is about investments, because what we need is investors to believe in an idea. And that's not what Korea is known for.
1: Yeah.
0: We don't have the concept of, I think, angel investing, and that concept ceased to exist before space. Space, we need that.
1: So when it comes to space, the big picture is rockets and satellites, but Korean firms are expanding into space exploration technologies, space medicine, space data services, space components and materials, AI-powered space infrastructure. So it may not seem as big, of course, as we mentioned.
0: It's huge.
1: Yeah, as compared to SpaceX and the amount of resources that they have, but it's really trying to keep up with what's going on.
0: Do you remember when SpaceX was about developing their launchers and they were clapping when things failed? When things were blowing up,
1: yes.
0: SpaceX was, well, they were clapping because each failure meant they were a step closer to succeeding. That's how much it takes.
1: That's
0: and
1: right.
0: That's a lot of money.
1: Money blowing up in the air.
0: Could you highlight some Korean companies in these new space sectors and briefly tell us what they're working on?
1: Of course, when we talk about the Korean space industry, Hana Aerospace.
0: That's
1: is always,
0: not a startup.
1: Hold on. We're getting there. The bigger corporations and then into the startups. But they participated in the development of Nuri rocket engine.
0: Right.
1: And they're leading the commercial launch vehicle development.
0: Right.
1: So they're really building a full space value chain from rockets to satellites and services. And another big name, of course, we do have to
0: none
1: mention.
0: None of these are startups.
1: We're going to get to the startups. It's the bigger companies that are leading the way. Korea Aerospace Industries, of course, they're expanding space and satellite investments as long-term growth strategy. And other conglomerates entering the sector include Hyundai Rotem and Korong Group. And so other companies, smaller startup companies, which we'll mention now, can actually run.
0: Now the startups.
1: The Korean rocket launch startups, there were many. I'm just going to highlight maybe three. Telepix is a big one that people are highlighting because they're building AI-powered hardware and software for satellites. And this technology allows satellites to process data directly in space rather than sending everything back to Earth and making it very inefficient.
0: That save on energy?
1: Yeah. And this company won a Hungarian government Earth observation satellite project, generated already tens of millions of dollars in export revenue, and it combines two high growth sectors, which is space and AI, that we keep mentioning. It's seen as Korea's most commercially proven space startups,
0: okay.
1: And they are preparing for IPO as well, which could make it a flagship Korean space stock upcoming, right? Second one is Contech and satellite. They make satellite ground stations that communicate with the spacecraft and receive satellite data. And so it's the key factor in space communications and mission support infrastructure. There's many aspects that go into it. It's a key one. It's building Asia's largest private satellite ground station complex in Jeju. And they acquired AP Satellite to expand its capabilities and will be acting as a key piece of space infrastructure rather than just relying on launching its own rockets. Contech has positioned to benefit from the growth of the entire satellite industry, regardless of which companies launch the satellites, which I think think it's a very strategic business move. Mm-hmm. And third, InnoSpace is they created small satellite launch vehicles powered by hybrid rocket technology and launch services for placing satellites into orbit. So it's one of Korea's leading private rocket companies. Mm. And they already attempted a commercial launch demonstrating real operational capability. And it's representing Korea's effort to develop a domestic private launch industry, similar to very smaller scale, but SpaceX's role in the United States.
0: It does get compared to SpaceX a lot.
1: For sure. Yeah. And it's preparing for another launch attempt after investigating and addressing the cause of its previous failure. So that's coming up this year.
0: How does the Korean government's K-Moonshot initiative play into the support of the space industry at large?
1: Of course, they're really investing heavily into the creation of Korea Aerospace Administration and transfer of Nuri Rocket's technology into the private sector and developing regional space industry clusters. And they do have increased investment in advanced space technologies. But experts are pushing the next stage of growth, which is requiring even more private sector customers and proprietary intellectual property. And for it to have sustainable commercial revenue models, this is the key. Yes, as you mentioned, it's expensive.
0: It really is.
1: So eventually, if that rolls out for less dependence on government R&D budgets,
0: A lot didn't stick with the space segment because there was so much jargon for me with Shizu, but one thing really did. Space is hard
1: and it's expensive.
0: Really expensive. I'm like, yeah, that's true. Thank you very much, Niall, for joining us. We'll speak to you again tomorrow.
1: Bye-bye.
0: That brings us to the end of this edition of Good Morning Seoul. Our last track of the day is UN taking us out with Pado. Have a great Tuesday, everyone. We'll see you tomorrow.

A fire typically results from carelessness and negligence. It's a type of disaster that's quite common, so remember the following tips. When a fire breaks out, shout fire to inform the people nearby and pull the fire alarm to alert others inside the building. If you are inside a room when you're notified of a fire, check the temperature of the door handle or the door itself with the back of your hand before trying to open it. If it's not hot, then carefully open the door and evacuate safely. But if it is hot, then seek a different escape route. If you cannot evacuate the building, then go to a window and wait for rescue. To prevent smoke from coming inside, cover the gaps between the door and the frame with a curtain or wet clothes. Make sure to use the stairs instead of an elevator to get to the lower floor. But if this is not an option, then evacuate to the rooftop. If you're in a high-rise building, make sure to shut all the doors behind you. If there is a lot of smoke, cover your nose and mouth with a wet towel and keep your body as low as possible as you evacuate. If you have no choice but to walk through the fire, then wrap your body and head with a wet blanket or wet towels. Dial 119 to report a fire. Inform the operator of both the location and the current situation, and don't hang up until the operator responds. Prevention of a fire is the most important step. Take caution when handling gas or electrical products, candles, or any other combustible products. Also, keep a fire extinguisher nearby and make sure you know how to use it.

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1: Hashtag Daily K.

It's Tuesday, June 16th, 2026, and I'm your host, Peter Bint. Korea's temperature has been rising day by day lately. When it first crossed 30 degrees C, I thought it was absolutely scorching. But strangely enough, after a few days, I feel like I'm already adapting to the heat. I guess humans really are creatures of habit. I'm curious about where you all are and what kind of day you're having right now. Are you adjusting well to the place, to the environment you're staying at, and to your current daily routine? Maybe it took you a while, but you're finally there. Maybe you're just taking your first steps. Good luck either way. Now, here's a hint on today's hashtag. What is the word that refers to all living creatures? We're talking